0: I'm Nick DeLuca. Wyndham Clark claims the U.S. Open, winning at Shinnecock Hills, finishing the tournament 4-under despite a 3-over 73 today. Clark entering the day with a 7-shot lead. Sam Burns closed in and closed it to 1, but Clark wins by a stroke. His second U.S. Open title is won twice in only 6 starts at the U.S. Open. Only John McDermott and Walter Hagen, along with Ernie Els, have done it in fewer starts. Second major title overall for Clark. Burns falling short in second at 3-under. Tom Kim 1-under finishing in third. The only 3 players under par for the tournament in Long Island. In the NHL, the Tkachuk brothers coming together in Florida. The Panthers trading for Senators captain Brady Tkachuk return, including both of Florida's first-round picks in Friday's draft, the number 9 choice and the number 25 selection, plus a 2029 first-round pick and a future second-round pick. Tkachuk in the middle of a 7-year deal carrying an $8.2 million cap hit. The Panthers missed the playoffs this past season after winning back-to-back Stanley Cups and making a splash to begin the offseason. In baseball, Sunday night baseball in Philadelphia, the Phillies and the Mets wrapping their series at Citizens Bank Park. The Phillies out to an early 2-0 lead in the bottom of the second inning. Alec Boehm reaching on an infield single, scoring on an error, and Mundo Sosa reaching on an infield single to score. Kyle Schwarber as well.
1: Hey, it's Michelle Smallman, and coming up Monday, everyone is telling us that the 2026 NBA draft is filled with generational talent, but is there a clear-cut number one choice? We'll talk about it on Sports with Life, 6 a.m. Eastern, right here on ESPN Radio, ESPN2, and ESPNU.

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1: One shot for the championship. He got it! 4-point lead, 7.5 to go. De'Aaron Fox across midcourt with five. Left wing handoff to Wembanyama with two. Takes a three that he misses too strong. It's happening, Knicks fans. It's happening. It's been 53 years. But for this moment, it was well worth the wait. A playoff run that'll go down in history. And a team that will live forever. Next stop, the Canyon of Heroes. The New York Knicks are NBA champions.
2: There is nothing like the love letter that an organization has an opportunity to write to its fans and to its cities, quite like winning a championship. Enjoy it, Knicks fan. Enjoy it, Knicks Nation. Signed, sealed, and delivered, your 2026 New York Knicks.
1: This league has seen some impressive playoff runs over the years, but we've never seen anything like the 2026 New York Knicks. They will be forever remembered as the team that proved no lead is too big and no guard is too small.
3: No lead is too big. No guard is too small. No celebration was too big in the West Village in Manhattan on a Saturday night. Tyler Murray, Monica McNutt, 880 ESPN, ESPN New York, ESPN New York app, Knicks Radio Network. Just an unbelievable final call of the New York Knicks winning their first title in 53 years since 1973 by beating the Spurs in San Antonio, game 5, 94-90, winning the series 4-1 and giving the Knicks their title and giving the NBA the eighth different champion over the last 8 years. Just a remarkable run here by the New York Knicks. 16-3, the three losses by a combined 6 points. They dominated everyone. And of course, you heard it all here on ESPN Radio on the NBA Finals on ESPN Radio presented by Gusto. Take a deep breath because that was just remarkable. And Jalen Brunson, CC, proved me wrong, proved you wrong, proved so many other people wrong that he can be that 1A superstar. We said specifically, well, he can win a title, but he needs a best player on the team. Yeah, he's that best player on the team. Hand up. I was wrong. Jalen Brunson, you're as likable on the court and off the court as could be. And I apologize to you. I hope my kids follow you, your lead in life and the way you act and the way you play and how hard you work on and off the court and how you don't smile until the end. Jalen Brunson, I'm sorry. You're awesome. I screwed this one up. There's my apology. I'm sure there's more. CeCe, go ahead.
4: Yeah, I mean, listen, it's David versus Goliath, and we know how that worked out with the slingshot. And Jalen Brunson, we kept waiting on him to have a signature game in this series. He's had moments, but he hadn't had that game where you said that's his masterpiece, that's his coronation as the king of New York, and have his team sitting on top of the NBA world. But we got that in a closeout in San Antonio on Saturday night, 45 points. It's the second highest percentage of a team scoring in a closeout game to Michael Jordan in his 45 in the game six of the 98 finals against the Utah Jazz. So Jalen Brunson, absolutely phenomenal. You look at the company that he's keeping, the graphic that they're showing on ESPN2, ESPNU. I mean, he's one of four players to score 45-plus in a closeout game. He joins Giannis, Bob Pettit, and Michael Jordan. So it's pretty elite company for Jalen Brunson. And it just goes to show that even though it looks a lot different than other players that are considered superstars or top five guys in the sport, it's still as effective and sometimes even more so.
5: Yeah, Jalen Brunson is the definition of it doesn't matter what other people say about you as long as you believe in yourself. Because here's a guy who is a two-time champion at the collegiate level and was drafted in the second round. I watched a lot of videos of him over the weekend talking about how he felt like there was nothing more that he could have shown in college for him to have a better position in the draft, and people still overlooked him. People still passed him by. This is a guy that the Dallas Mavericks had and let walk. This is a guy that when he was brought here by the Knicks, that everyone doubted. He's too small. We shouldn't be building around him. Can he be the guy? Can he be a 1A guy? And he just kept his head down and he kept working. This was a guy that the Knicks believed in so much that they imported his teammates to build the culture of this team around him. This is a guy that no matter what the deficit was, he never wavered. Jalen Brunson is a winner at the highest level. And congratulations to him because he earned this.
3: It's weird to say after all these years of, let's be honest, ineptitude, that they have become the model franchise. They've become the model franchise in terms of belief and loyalty, if you think about it. As you just said, Smalls, they believed in someone when no one else did to that level. And they believed in him so much that he was willing to say, you know what? I need to take less money than offered to me in order to get all of these other guys around me that I know can contribute to winning. He was so justified in his actions, and they were justified in his actions. I mean, playing through injury, obviously, which we'll get to the Wemby part of it, but playing through injury in the final game in a closeout game when he scores 45 points, but every decision was right. Bringing in a guy who'd never run a team before, an agent in Leon Rose. Leon Rose very intelligently deciding in that moment, two things need to happen immediately. Number one, one voice policy, whoever the coach is. Number two, the guy that I've been with my whole life, basically, World Wide West, who knows everyone, He's coming with me. So you're getting both of us. Then the decision to bring in Tom Thibodeau was the right decision. You needed to get from bad to good, and Tom Thibodeau got them from bad to good. Believing in Jalen Brunson, where now it's, hey, let's go get everybody around him, and Bridges and Hart, making the very shrewd trade to say if we're going to build around Brunson, we need 3-and-D players. Well, you got an elite one in OG Anunoby. The gutsy decision to trade for Karl Anthony Towns, who the Minnesota Timberwolves did not want to give the money to and did not think he could lead them to a championship, and the New York Knicks made him a defensive player. I know he got in foul trouble in the closeout game, but so what? And then the decision, we got from bad to good. We're really good. We need to get to from really good to great, and let's go get the ninth choice, basically, in Mike Brown. And Mike Brown came in there with finals experience, playoff experience, which you didn't think about at the time being so vital. But when he's matched up with Mitch Johnson, who had no experience doing anything, Mike Brown ran circles around him. And I'll give you, CC, one other thing that I don't know that I would have done, that they did. And I have to give him a ton of credit for it. I think when I made the coaching change away from Tibbs, in my head, it's, well, now we're taking the team a little bit away from Brunson. He's not running everything anymore. You may have to move on from Rick, his dad. And they very intelligently did not. I may have considered that in trying to separate this. Hey, this is your last chance, Nova Knicks. You better do it now. They kept Rick Brunson. Rick Brunson was awesome with Mike Brown. Rick Brunson's comments post-game, my son's not the best player of all time with the Knicks. Patrick Ewing is. He's not the best free agent signing. Shaq is. Oh, my God, you can't handle yourself any better than they did. Every decision they made was the right one, and I would have been wrong 100 times over the course of this time. Kudos to the New York Knicks.
4: Yeah, credit to the New York Knicks, and if we're going to dole out the kudos, we've got to give some to owner James Dolan. And listen, I'm not the biggest, or I haven't been the biggest James Dolan fan because of how he's fat-handed a lot of the decisions when it comes to managing the New York Knicks throughout the years, but I give him credit for this. When he made the decision to move on from Tom Thibodeau, there was a lot of speculation about the Knicks going star chasing last summer. And to that, owner James Dolan said, you know, he's learned not to go chasing after the bright, shiny object. And that was Giannis. They doubled down on the culture. They doubled down on Brunson. They doubled down on being able to get those guys to commit to playing defense at a higher level. And the result is a championship. We've known that the Knicks can score points. We've known that they've had a dynamic offense. But after last playoffs run, where they came up short in the conference finals to the Pacers, the question was, can you win a title with two defensive liabilities on the court, that being Jalen Brunson and Karl Anthony Towns? Well, those guys took it personal. And while nobody will look at Jalen Brunson and say he's a plus defender, they will look at Jalen Brunson and say he's communicative, like a good leader is supposed to be. He's always in the right position. He's willing to put his body on the line on the defensive end of the court, taking charges, positioning himself against other bigger players. playing with the level of physicality, and then, of course, Karl-Anthony Towns and the transformation that we've seen him make, not just on the offensive end playing point center, but on the defensive end, being a presence, being able to slow down Victor Wembanyama, and then being able to contest opponent shots in a way that we've never seen him do throughout the course of his career. So I give a tremendous amount of credit to ownership for not getting in the way of what Leon Rose and World Wide West were trying to build, for empowering Mike Brown without taking the leadership role away from Jalen Brunson, but then also the Knicks taking it personal in terms of their failure last postseason and making the requisite changes so that they could hold up the Larry O'Brien trophy this year.
3: That's an excellent point you made about the Giannis part of it.
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7: A walk-off homer in the bottom of the 14th inning. 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
7: Hammer to left field. 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
7: Dog. 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
7: Judge back some more. Leaping and he caught it. Out of here. Mookie Betts. Shohei Ohtani.
0: Until a champion is crowned at the World Series.
7: 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Repeat champions for the first time in baseball in 25 years. 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
1: Back here on the Rich Eisen Show. I am so excited about this. That was just great with Reggie Jackson. And, you know, now, for the first time on this program, the star of the new film, The Death of Robin Hood, in theaters near you tomorrow. Ladies and gentlemen, for the first time, Hugh Jackman on the program. How you doing, Hugh?
2: I'm doing great. Good morning.
1: Good morning to you, too. It is a thrill to have you on here. Let's start, obviously, with the film that you are promoting. What a take on the Robin Hood story. There's no not many merry men, you know. I was looking for the forests of Nottingham. Didn't see it.
2: No tights.
1: No, there's no tights. No. There was a body count. I didn't see that in my growing up about Robin Hood.
2: Bows and arrows.
1: That's true.
2: And there's a body count. Yes.
1: Yeah. Where did this idea come from, Hugh? Where do we
2: there
1: get this?
2: There is a... This was, so Michael Sarnowski, who did a great movie called Pig with Nicolas Cage. I don't know if you saw that. And then Quiet Place, first day, day one. He's a wonderful writer, director, young guy. And I just read the script. My friend's a producer on it, and he sent it to me. And I was like, whew, there was something about this take, which is brought from a ballad. There is a ballad about the death of Robin Hood. Mm-hmm. And it's about this long. It's short. And he took that idea. He'd read it when he was 10 years old. And this sort of quiet death of this mythic hero just in a bed, lying in this priory. And it fascinated him. So it had been sitting there for a while. But it was this idea of actually about mythology and story. And, of course, Robin Hood is one of the great stories, folklore heroes of all time. And it's been around for almost 1,000 years in different forms. And he was really just trying to imagine the truth of it. What would it be like years after the Merry Men disbanded? What would the cost or weight of being, of having been an outlaw? And now with descendants of people he killed, whether there was for good reason or not, now trying to hunt him down for retribution and him having to kill them. And so it was this idea of the weight of guilt, the weight of violence, of pain. And ultimately he wrote this story about redemption. And I just felt it was really beautiful. I just loved the script and I loved him as a director. And I was like, I'm in.
1: Yeah. And if you can't get any, I guess if you're a fan and you're just, you know, strolling around, seeing commercials for it or seeing billboards for it, the phrase, he was no hero. right there on the movie poster, The Death of Robin Hood. And to be honest with you, it looks very Games of Thrones-ish, you know,
2: right.
1: from the way it looks on the poster to the film itself.
2: Shot in the same place, actually. Shot in Northern Ireland.
1: Is that right?
2: So, yeah, we had a lot of the same crew. We had a lot of the same locations in many ways. I mean, it's beautiful. There is something mythic about it. I think that some of the vistas you see are just extraordinary. I think Michael's got a beautiful eye. So I know what you mean. Yeah, he was no hero. And we want to sometimes, even with ourselves, tell a story that we're the hero. And that old, you know, we're all the hero of our own life, you know. But everything is nuanced. Things are not black and white. And it's very much a cautionary tale about the stories we hear, the stories we believe in, and to be really honest with ourselves about all aspects of story and the power of those stories.
1: Well, I mean, and not to get too deep here, but, you know, your career, you've done so many things, you know, in The Greatest Showman, P.T. Barnum, sometimes not really a hero, you know, not even a hero in his own household. Wolverine, you're taking a look at the Wolverine.
2: Like, right.
1: You know, he's got some pretty big demons too, and he's supposed to be a superhero, right? I mean, what do you like about sort of flipping characters on their heads, Hugh?
2: Because it feels human to me. It actually makes me like someone a little more, makes me relate to a character even more, because we're all trying to do our best, right? We're all doing our best all the time. But we are nuanced. There is a darkness to humanity as well as a light. Mm-hmm. And it's not something, I think we try to deny that part. No, I'm a good guy. I'm a good guy. And overall, I think most of us are, but there are parts of us that are probably not, parts of us that are a little darker. And it's okay. It's very human, you know, and there is parts of being human that I think we ignore them at our peril. And that's sort of what this movie is about. And weirdly enough, the movie is ultimately, I think, really redemptive.
1: Mm-hmm.
2: And somehow taking accountability for who we are and what we do is part of that redemption.
1: Yeah.
2: Going deep, Rich.
1: Look at us, Hugh. Go deep here. You want to talk Yankee baseball instead? I saw it at the game the other day. I saw that.
2: It was so great. It was so awesome. I mean, I grew up in Australia, so we would go to the cricket for 5 days in a row and sit there for 8 hours. So I'm always like, that's it? Come on. Let's keep going. It was so awesome. It was so great. And it wasn't the result I wanted, but in a way it didn't matter. It was just fantastic.
1: Did you play sports as a kid?
2: Yeah.
1: You?
2: I played cricket. So cricket was the summer sport for us. I played rugby. I was a high jumper. I was a swimmer. I played sports my whole life. I loved it.
1: Have you gone into the NFL at all? I know you've been to some games. I know that.
2: That's my probably number one sport.
1: Is it?
2: For sure.
1: Okay.
2: Yeah, I love football. Although right now, I'm all NBA.
1: Okay. All right. You're locked in on Knicks.
2: I'm a Knick fan.
1: Okay.
2: I'm a Knick fan, yeah. So, and it's been really amazing, actually. Mm-hmm. To be in the city.
1: Mm-hmm.
2: I've been here for many years, but not with a championship team.
1: Yes, indeed.
2: I think the last time they were in the finals was just before I arrived here in the city.
1: Mm-hmm.
2: And it's incredible. I finished a theater show, so I got out of the theater and there were 2.5 minutes left of the game. And I have a 4-minute bike ride home.
1: Mm-hmm.
2: And I'm like, 2.5 minutes? Definitely going to make it back for the end, which I did. But I played a little game.
1: Yes.
2: As I was driving. I thought, I'm going to try and predict the score depending on the noise of the city.
1: Ah.
2: And I totally got it right. As I'm on the bike, I'm hearing cheers from apartment buildings, people on the street. There was about 50 people outside of like a pickup basketball game cheering. And I'm like, oh, we're doing great. We're leading. And then it just went silent for like 10 blocks. I'm like, uh-oh. And I got off, and it was that second game where it was very, very close, and I just made it home in time. But it was, the city has just been galvanized. It's so cool.
1: Normally, you can't tell what's happening in New York City just based on the noise, because it's always, you know, I'm from New York City, either angry or, because somebody cut you off in traffic. You know what I mean? Like, you have no idea.
2: But I didn't quite understand how, like, in every other sport, there's two teams, right? And I know there's the Nets, but it's really a Knicks town, right? So it's the only sport, I think, where New York City, biggest city in the world, feels like a small town, because everyone comes together. And it's a rare thing, and it's pretty cool.
1: Hugh Jackman here on The Rich Eisen Show. The Death of Robin Hood, available in theaters nationwide tomorrow, June 19th. So, Hugh, the show here that you're on, thrilled to have you here. Normally, we would have you in studio, but I know you're a busy guy. We have play a game called Celebrity True or False, where there are some things that we read out there about your career, wondering if they're true or not. Some real brief production value to it for somebody of your stature. Go ahead and hit it for Hugh Jackman.
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1: That's our production value. 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First up, true or false, Hugh. You once sang the Australian national anthem at a rugby match and got booed by over 30,000 New Zealanders. Is that true?
2: True.
1: What was that?
2: May
1: like?
2: Even be more than 30,000. Yeah.
1: So that may be the false part of it, is we've underestimated the number of Kiwi that were booing you, is what you're saying.
2: Totally. Totally. That's a true story.
1: Is that the loudest you've ever been booed or booed ever in your career at all?
2: No. The loudest I've ever been booed. This is so weird that I'm remembering this.
1: Okay.
2: I was in the final with Timberlake for the burp competition at the Nickelodeon Kids' Choice Awards. And I somehow made it to the final.
1: Okay.
2: And I don't know if Timberlake had rigged it, because he had his hand on the mic like this. And I'm like, is this? But it was an epic burp. And I'm like, oh. And then when I did my burp, not only was I booed, but I looked at 10,000, 20,000. It was in like an arena. Kids. It was hate. There was hate. And I'm like, Guys, I'm burping. Like, it's not... No. It was like a bad nightmare. That was the worst.
1: Was it because you're... Was it because of the belch, or is it a Timberlake thing?
2: Yeah, my... No, my belch was just so infuriating. It was an amateur. He's a professional, clearly. And I was like, guys, I'm just turning up here promoting a movie. Like, I didn't think I was going to...
1: Kids.
2: And I remember going off stage, and Kenny G was there. Kenny G was him, and he came out of his dressing room, and he goes,
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1: Burns falling short in second at 3 under. Tom Kim 1 under finishing in third. Only 3 players under par for the tournament on Long Island. WNBA Liberty taking on the Sparks in L.A. New York out to a 10-point lead, 28-18 at the opening of the second quarter. Setu Sabali, 6 points, 2 of 5 from the field to lead the way for New York. John Paul Jones with 3 points for the Liberty as well. Kelsey Plum has an L.A. high 7 on 3 of 5 from the field game on ESPN TV. Sunday Night Baseball in Philadelphia. The Phillies and Mets in a rubber game wrapping their series at Citizens Bank Park. 5-1 Philadelphia, top of the fourth inning. Kyle Schwarber at it again. A 3-run homer in the bottom of the second inning to stake Philadelphia to a 5-0 lead. Carson Benz hitting a home run to get the Mets on the board. Schwarber homered 3 times last night, up to 29 on the season.
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1: I'm Freddie Coleman. Got my man David Dennis Jr. in for Harry Douglas, presented by Progressive Insurance on the ESPN app, SiriusXM Channel 80, as well as tune in and tell that smart speaker to play ESPN Radio. And don't forget about us on ESPN Plus. We're not going to waste any time with any kind of banter. We love when David Dennis Jr. is in here for Harry Douglas. But today, it's all about getting right to this.
2: The main thing, the main thing.
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0: The main thing. The main thing with Freddie and Harry.
1: Because it is a New York Knicks thing, whether you understand it or not, it's okay. Because it's been more than 24 hours since the New York Knicks won their first world championship since 1973. And I was talking with Shannon Penn, my fellow New York Knicks fan, one of our producers, David. It still doesn't seem like it's a real thing. Even though we're letting it wash all over us, knowing the championship is there, I said before the NBA Finals against San Antonio Spurs that the Knicks are able to break through and win that first championship in 53 years. It would mean everything, not just to the organization, but the fans like me, New York Knicks fans, inside and outside of New York City. I don't think I was prepared for the kind of togetherness that I saw involving my city brethren, my New York brethren, my Knicks brethren, David, that I've seen since Saturday night. When they won that series in five against the Spurs, I knew it would bring the city together. It would bring Knicks fans together. But I could not have imagined in a million years. Shannon Penn was at the Seaport. The game didn't start till 8:45. Shannon was there at 4 o'clock. He wanted to make sure that he and his family, and he's representing his Knicks jersey. He's got the gun show working. If you're watching us on ESPN Plus, he texted me a video saying, hey, Freddie, I'm down at the Seaport. And I was so jealous because I'm going to watch it at home, have a chance to see that. But that's the kind of togetherness I'm talking about. So many people finding a way to be around each other, David. I knew it would mean everything. I don't think I count on that kind of everything, what I've seen since Saturday night.
6: Freddie, it's bringing a tear to my eye to have this, because as somebody who's been a lifelong Knicks fan since game four, this is everything to me, man. This is everything to me. From the moment I was in that building in game four and I watched them come back, I've been waiting my whole life since game four for this moment. This is just something that just my heart is just so full right now.
1: Oh my God.
6: Seeing my people in New York City I've never lived in, that I spent about, a month of my life in over the amount of days that I've been there. Just seeing people who my city I've never lived in, my team that I've fallen in love with from when I was the wee age of 40 a couple days ago.
1: You were so wrong.
6: And just loving this team. All this time, seeing them get to the promised land, Freddie, I'm with you.

0: Shannon? This is for us. This is for us. This is for the day ones who have loved this team since game four. This is what it's about, man. This is what it's about. I'm just thinking, oh, man, thank you for giving me this time to talk about it. I'm a little, oh, man. Oh, this means something to me.
1: Your ultimate sarcasm is not going to bring me down. It's not going to bring Shannon down. This whole full fan thing you're trying to implement part of this show.
0: Sarcasm.
1: Complete sarcasm. Complete sarcasm.
0: How dare you?
1: How dare you? The truth hurts?
0: How dare you?
1: The truth hurts, David Dennis Jr.? Shannon Penn, get him right with the wrong that he tried to just display to everybody filling of HD today.
2: As you mentioned, Freddie, like, I'm still in shock. My wife was like, you're oddly calm about this whole thing.
1: Yes.
2: I don't know. Everything's, to quote Wemby, everything's still blurry. Like, it really is for me. Like, wow. I don't think I've it's actually hit me. And it's funny, right before the start of the show, what did I say? I said, wow, I'm about to produce a show I never thought I'll see. Like, how crazy is that? And the whole thing is just exciting. Like you mentioned, the Knicks fans, like, I had the pleasure, and they showed the pictures there on ESPN, ESPN Plus, went down to Seaport and watched the game. Typically, when I watch the Knicks, especially in big games, any of my teams, I like to be home on my couch or even in my bedroom by myself watching so I can scream and say things that I can't say on ESPN radio right now. But my wife, I mentioned the whole watch party thing. My wife was like, hey, it's a once-in-a-lifetime opportunity.
1: Yep.
2: Hey, if you guys lose, the series not over. Let's go down and experience. Went down to Seaport. It was a fantastic, just to be around, like, the buzz and the energy, Freddie, in the city, like, you can't even describe it. From not just the Knicks, but you had the Knicks, you had the World Cup, you had folks in town. Like, it was just a legit buzz in the city. And, like, for us to be here now, like you mentioned, I had to give you a big hug before the start of the show.
1: Amen.
2: Like, I know I'm rambling, but I still haven't processed. Like, and we'll get to this actual team, but I think, like, it's bigger than that, and I've said this before, like, it's bigger than basketball. Like, what this run was able to do as far as bringing people together. Like, there's so many things that divide us in this country, in this world. And, but to have a run like this where you, like, you unified everybody together, like, we would love to see this for this team, for this players, for the city. It's just, and for the former players. And you saw so many videos of people saying, I wish this family member would have been here, or I wish this person would have been here to experience this.
1: Right.
2: And I know in 04, we had that Red Sox fans. You had that in 16 with Cubs fans as well.
1: Sure.
2: But just to, like, to go through it, like I said, I still haven't processed it all, so.
1: It's amazing that 49 days before they won that championship, people were wondering if the New York Knicks were going to get out of the first round against the Atlanta Hawks. They're down 2-1. After they were down by 18 points in that game three, they come back to take a 3-point lead in the fourth quarter. They lose on a last second shot once again by CJ McCollum. The Knicks get the ball back, David. They don't win. 49 days later, barely a month and a half passed, the Knicks take out a Spurs team that's heavily favored in five. But we go back to that day, and Jalen Brunson on First Take, when he was on This Morning, said this is what changed after they were trailing in that series 2-1.
3: We said some things to each other, but I think first and most importantly, we were like, all right, let's get back to who we are. Let's not complain. Let's not point fingers. Let's control what we can control. Let's find a way to win. And they outplayed us. Obviously, even game one when we won, the way we finished the game wasn't how we wanted to. And then obviously game two and game three, they beat us. But we came together as a team. Really, all right, like, we know we did wrong. We know what we have to do. That's behind us now. Let's just move forward. Let's get better one possession at a time. Let's focus on the moment. Let's not look ahead at all. And it's kind of what happened.
1: David, think about that. 49 days before they won a championship, people ready to get rid of everybody other than Jalen Brunson. Fire Mike Brown, trade Karl-Anthony Towns, don't re-sign Mitchell Robinson, maybe keep OG Anunoby. People are ready to say they're about to be a colossal failure. 49 days after that, they only lost one game, and that was game three to San Antonio Spurs, going on that kind of run, a 14-1 run, David, after they were down 2-1 in the Eastern Conference first round to the Atlanta Hawks.
0: So, as you know, I was in State Farm for game three. I was in State Farm for, most importantly, for game four. After that, when they're down 2-1, I'm on the court. It's shell shock talking to people before that game.
1: Right.
0: Nobody, Knicks did not want, I mean, there was real deal nervousness. Even when you're talking to the Hawks, they're shocked because, like, there's a feeling like we might do this. And you got to remember, even going into game four back in Madison Square Garden, tied 2-2. There was real nervousness because fans and everybody were so used to the Knicks blowing these playoff series, losing in heartbreaking fashion, you know, going below expectations. If I'd have been able to, if I'd have told any of those people that I saw at the end of game three, beginning of game four, or game five in Madison Square Garden, you're gonna lose one more game for the rest of these playoffs, nobody would have believed me. I don't even think Jalen Brunson would have believed me if I told him that. I mean, the level of panic, uh-huh. Like you said, like this is why this is such a unique experience. The level of panic that was all through that organization 49 days ago to where we are now, you just do not see those kind of turnarounds in the NBA especially. Like you may see him in football, right? You may see, because it's three or four games.
1: Right.
0: You'll see somebody who kind of backtracks into the playoffs. They get hot at the right time. You just win three or four games and you're champion. This is a sustained level of greatness that is from a turnaround where we were thinking they were going to be down 3-1 to the Atlanta Hawks
1: right now.
0: Atlanta, hang the banner. You beat the Knicks twice in the playoffs.
1: Oh,
0: hang
1: really?
0: The banner.
1: That's what we're doing?
0: Like hang the banner.
1: Like winning a summer league championship in the NBA, that's what we're doing?
0: Hang the banner. You beat the Knicks twice as much as anybody else did in the playoffs.
1: I can see that now.
0: Okay, do it. Just do it.
1: I can see the ceremonies right now, right in front of like Popeyes, you know, anything like that.
0: And right in front of Magic City.
1: Oh,
0: put
1: God.
0: It on
1: the,
0: Freddie.
1: The Lemon Pepper Championship.
0: Right, Lemon Pepper. Freddie, you remember, I think we did, like, I think I did it with show with Harry, I think at the time. Mm-hmm. We were CJ McCollum was on the list of New York City killers.
1: Absolutely.
0: This is what we were a month and a half ago. We were saying Reggie Miller, mm-hmm. Trae Young, Michael Jordan, CJ McCollum. Like, this is where this team was getting it out the mud to where they are now. That's what makes this so incredible. And beyond that, like you and Shannon talked about it, like the level, because I was in New York game three, in New York game four.
1: Right.
0: When you imagine the Knicks winning, and when I imagine it, I imagine it's something that everybody would hate. You know what I'm saying? I imagine like New York fans would love it, but the rest of the country would be like, it's the Knicks.
1: Mm-hmm.
0: Everybody hates the Knicks. You know what I'm saying? Everybody would hate the Knicks winning.
1: Yeah.
0: Y'all can celebrate. Y'all obnoxious. Y'all New Yorkers. Y'all can be loud.
1: Sure. And all of the above are true.
0: All of the above. But everybody loves this Knicks team. Like nobody would have thought that the Knicks team would be America's team winning the championship. This is one of the most beloved teams I've ever seen make a championship run.
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5: 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Is this all some big massive ploy by Giannis? 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According to Windy, the talks have intensified over the last 7 to 10 days. Quote, he has focused on wanting to be a member of the Miami Heat. Oh, Windhorst, you've never sounded sexier. Whisper that sweet sexiness into my ears. Wendy's going to be so creeped out.
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1: You're listening to Amber and Ian. We're presented to you by Progressive Insurance. At Ian Fitz, ESPN is how you find him. At Amber W Sports is how you find me. Let's bring in a former New York Knick, Charlie Ward, Florida A&M head coach, kind enough to give us some of his time. Of course, Heisman Trophy winner as well. And Charlie, thanks so much for joining us again. What was your reaction that the Knicks finally did it?
2: Well, I appreciate you guys having me on, and, you know, it was trending that way, and I was hoping that it ended that way because that is the way the Spurs won their first championship on our home floor. So, of course, being a competitor, I was hoping that it did end that way, and I was grateful that they did. But it was very exciting. It was a lot of heartache that we had endured over the years, and it came to a screeching halt after they won the championship. So, just very excited and happy for those guys for bringing it home for all the Knick alums and fans.
3: You mentioned Knick alums right there, Charlie, and I'm fascinated to get your opinion on this. What's it like being an alum of where you won a national title at Florida State and also being an alum of where you came damn close to winning a professional title with the Knicks and the Larry O?
2: Well, I mean, you know, one of the things that is consistent is the family atmosphere. You know, they say once, you know, all those different things. But it's always great to be able to go back to your alma mater and feel the love that they have and also see former teammates. And so that's always a great feeling to be able to do that. I was blessed to be able to make that a reality for game four this year. And, you know, that was a very good game, you know, where they were down 29 points and we were able to overcome that. And just to be in the building took me about an hour and a half to get one block from the garden to my hotel room. But that's just the way it was, and I'm sure it'll be very, very crazy on Thursday for the parade.
1: Yeah, I can only imagine what that's going to be like in New York City. Charlie Ward joining us here on Amber and Ian, from one former Knicks point guard to a current Knicks point guard. Where does Jalen Brunson now, do you think, fit in New York history, not even just Knicks history?
2: Well, of course, he can probably run for governor at this point and have a good chance of winning. And but, you know, it's just, it's heartwarming because of just his attitude, the way he carries himself. He's team first. He does all the necessary things to win. And a lot of people, of course, look at his stature and all those types of things. But the guy just wins. I mean, everywhere he's been, he's won. And those are the type of guys, you know, especially as a coach and even a teammate, you want those guys to be on your team because they bring a different mindset. But for him to be the best player on the team and then the way he carries himself, people want to follow that. And so I'm just very happy for him. And, you know, of course, play with his dad, Rick, and for them to do it together, you know, it's just a heartwarming feeling.
3: You're coaching ball now as the head coach of Florida A&M in college basketball. So when you watch what Mike Brown, as the head coach of the Knicks, did from after game three against the Hawks to the series against the Sixers to where they ended up, what stands out to you?
2: Well, I mean, every team makes adjustments at the end of the day. But one of the things that stood out was, you know, they started playing a little bit more through
3: Cat. Yep.
2: And that was a big, big factor from an offensive standpoint. Defensively, they were always sound. But I think once they made the decision to play through Cat a little bit more, and they kind of simplified some things, and Jalen, they played a lot of what we call chase action, where they throw it and chase it. And off of that action, you have cuts and different things, and you start to see them share the basketball a little bit more. And they had guys that scored. and it was different guys. And when you own a team, that is what you're looking for. You're going to have your main guys that are the facilitators, but other guys have to step up at any given time to help them overcome or win a series. And so you had different guys step up. OG was always a steady performer. Bridges was there. But then you started to see Alvarado and make some plays. Josh Hart was who he is. And so you just started to see different guys throughout the series, not just one series, but different throughout the different series show up. And so that's what's good about this team. And then they had the season sweep. I mean, they won the in season. They also won the Eastern Conference, and then they won the NBA championship. And I'm not sure if anyone's ever done that.
1: Yeah, it's just unbelievable how they have been. Charlie Ward joining us here on ESPN Radio. There have been 8 different NBA champions now in 8 years. Charlie, what do you think that says? Obviously, you played in a very different era. What do you think that says about this era of the NBA, and do you think that continues?
2: I'm sure it will continue because each year everyone is putting together their teams. And different guys are going different places. The team that has a chance to win, most times if they retain a good portion of their core players, but the biggest key is, can those core players remain healthy? And you saw that with OKC this year, where one of their main guys was injured for most of the year, and it hurt them, you know, in the playoffs. And so that's one of the key factors at the end of the day. Is if you can retain your core players and stay healthy throughout the season, you will have a chance to repeat. But it's very difficult in this day and age because every team is retooling and working towards, you know, trying to get to where the Knicks got this year or all the champions. So it'll be very difficult for a team to go back to back.
3: What's it like to be a Knick, a former Knick right now? As you played over a decade there for that squad, and they finally got it done for the first time since 1973.
2: I mean, for me, I've had this feeling before as an alum, you know, when Florida State has won after I left school, and so a very proud moment. And now, you know, being a Knick alum is a very proud moment, you know, because, I mean, we got to the doorstep, but weren't able to overcome. But just to see these guys, the way they went about it was the big thing for me. You know, I'm a big team guy, and seeing how they just nickel and dime their roles and play their roles to the best of their ability for this team to come out on top. I mean, they had great talent, but there are other teams that have great talent. But this team was well connected, you know, throughout the season. And I think that's something I'm very proud of and grateful to be associated with. As a New York Knick alum,
3: how rare is that to see Jalen Brunson go? You know what? Hey, Cat, this is your series, right? And Carl Anthony Towns against Philadelphia, go get him, man. You know, or against Atlanta, and then you switch back, and then you know, different guys took different roles, and they didn't matter. They didn't care that they weren't getting 20, 30 points a game. Didn't matter. It was all about the team. How rare is that in this day and age?
2: It is rare, but most times the teams that win it all, they have that DNA.
3: Amen.
2: And so you can just go back and look at all the champions. At some point, they had that DNA where, of course, you got to have your stars, which the Knicks had, and you got to have your role players who just play roles. Josh Hart had 3 points one game in the finals, or I think it was the finals, with 15 rebounds.
3: Correct.
2: Or it might have been the series before.
3: No, and no, so it's this one. Yeah, you're spot on. You hit Yeah, yeah.
2: So it's just that type of mindset that you're looking for on a team where it doesn't matter. You know, I just need to do my job and do it well. And so, you know, and then one game, he got sat down in the fourth quarter. And, you know, it didn't bother me. Came back the next game and had 26 points in a game. So, you know, it's just.
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21: Open champion Wyndham Clark. He wins at Shinnecock Hills, finishing 4-under despite posting a 3-over-73 today. Entered the day with a 7-shot lead and ends up winning wire-to-wire. Sam Burns closed the gap within a shot but did not get all the way back. It's Clark's second U.S. Open title. Wins it on Father's Day. Clark on what it means to win in front of his dad.
22: He's never been there to see me win. Not only that, to finally have him there for a win is amazing, but especially on Father's Day. And I know in 23, it was obviously a great Father's Day present for him, but I know he wanted to be here in person. And so for him to surprise me was amazing. And so I can't wait to spend more time with my dad tonight and celebrating this, because it's not just my win. It's my, you know, it's my team. It's John Ellis who helped get me here. It's Big Wave. It's my agent. It's my swing coaches, my trainers, and then obviously my family. So there's a lot of people behind me, so I was happy that he could be here.
21: Elsewhere in the WNBA, the Liberty up by 12 on the Sparks in L.A., 55-43 at the half. New York looking for win number 12 on the season. Save to Shabali with the team-high 11 points for New York in the first half. John Paul Jones adding 9 as well. Kelsey Plum with 9 to lead the way for L.A. That game on ESPN TV. Mets and Phillies on Sunday Night Baseball. 6-1 Philadelphia headed to the 6th. Kyle Schwarber with a 3-run shot. 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
0: Hey, it's Michelle Smallman coming up Monday. Now that the 25-26 NBA season is officially over, it's time to look ahead to the NBA offseason and which team has a chance to improve themselves the most. It's on Sportsman Like 6 a.m. Eastern right here on ESPN Radio, ESPN2, and ESPNU.

0: and welcome to the Hoop Collective podcast. We talk about the NBA, which we're doing very happily with a special guest. But first, say hello from New York City to Tim Bontemps and Ben McMahon from Dallas, Texas.
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0: And joining us from New York, where he's somehow still got a voice. you know, number one, the voice of ESPN and ABC, but also the voice of the New York Knicks on MSG, Mike Breen. Hello, Mike.
1: Gentlemen, it's an honor to be on with you. A little intimidating because it's one against three, three of the most knowledgeable and opinionated NBA analysts in the business. But no, seriously, love being with you guys.
3: Well, you're like Jalen Brunson, though. You see three and you just manipulate it and just kind of slither and a little shoulder here, you know, a pivot, a spin. Next thing you know, you're hitting a fadeaway over all of us.
1: Yeah, I'd throw out a hip doing that right now.
0: So this is always one of my favorite times of the year, Mike, because one of the things that we get to do in our jobs occasionally is to be able to follow the team to the championship and be around the team when they win the championship. And sometimes, like, depending on whether we're with one conference finals or the other, you may not see the team as much. And sometimes individually you may have connections to one team or the other, but typically you know, the people like us have been on some journey, alongside these teams. And so I love it when I see, especially teams who've won it for the first time. I love it watching them celebrate. I love every second of it. I encourage it. But this has got to have a special meaning for you for all the time you spent around this organization for so long.
1: No question. I couldn't agree with you more though. It's my favorite time is when the team clinches the championship and you see all these incredible, athletes. These dedicated young men turn into little boys and the way they act and the pure joy, knowing that what they just did was worth all the sacrifice and all the work and knowing what they just did is going to be with them together for the rest of their lives. I get emotional every year with it. But you're right this year, because not only was it the team and the coaching staff, but you know, broadcasting Knick games for the last 33, 34 years, so many people in the organization. And just as important in this case for me, because I know so many of them, the fans that have invested so much of their life into this team emotionally, financially, time-wise, and that they care so much after all the years, even after all the difficult years, where they just never left. And here they get their moment. They get their time to feel something they, many of them, myself included, wasn't sure if we were ever going to get a chance to feel. So this one was obviously, if I can take my national hat off for a minute, this one was very, very special.
3: The Knicks fans were a phenomenon. Like, it's one thing to take over the building in Philly, which, you know, Bontemps like drives back and forth, like I'm dropping the kids off at freaking, their school or something. But the game five takeover in San Antonio, when the game is over, and all the Spurs fans left and the building was still well over half full. Like the upper decks were damn near completely packed. Like that trophy ceremony, there were roars throughout that for, I mean, I thought it was like 60% full. The Knicks fans are a unique beast.
1: And, that was every round, so they clinch every series on the road. And every one of those clinching games, starting in Atlanta, then going to Philly, then Cleveland, and as you mentioned, San Antonio, the amount of Knicks fans in the building, it almost did feel like a home game. And listen, the players' toughness and resilience is what got them there. But there's no doubt in my mind the fans helped them on the road. And those clinching games, you know, the first three certainly, were so dominant that it's there's no question it had an impact on them. And one of the sights I'd never seen before was when they won the comeback game in game four, nobody left the building.
0: Yes, Mike,
1: it was like an hour later.
0: This is the
1: nobody
0: biggest.
1: Nobody left.
0: Okay, so this is one of the great memories I've ever seen at a finals game. How many finals games have you been? I've been to
2: 117.
0: Dozens.
2: I saw Dave Fried say that.
0: Is that what
2: Dave
0: it was?
2: Fried,
0: of course, Dave Fried.
2: Games. Yeah, you got Dave Fried got some social media exposure
1: yes,
2: this week.
1: Yes,
2: I was very
1: saw.
2: Happy about that.
0: Dave Fried is the stats guy who sits alongside Mike for every game for decades.
2: Obviously, Mike's very long time statistician.
0: Yeah, I mean, you'd recognize him if you saw him.
1: If I interrupt for a moment, he not only works for me, he works Iron Eagle in the NFL. He works Bob Wischusen in college. college football. He works Gary Cohen on the Mets.
2: Now his son's with Noah Eagle.
1: Right. And he makes every play-by-play guy that he works with better. We're all better because he's sitting next to us.
0: Yeah.
3: Unlike most of Bond Temps, that was a quality interruption.
0: Okay. So, but anyway, however many games any of us have been to, I've never experienced like it was in that arena after game four, and the players are gone. Jalen, if any player dared stay on that court, Jalen would have grabbed him by his ear and pulled him off.
3: Oh, yes.
0: The players are gone. There's no stage. There's no trophy. There's no confetti. But nobody wanted to leave. Everybody wanted to collectively talk about what they had just witnessed. And I mean, obviously we've seen crazy games. We've seen special things happen in arenas. Mike, I've never seen anything like that.
1: And you know what was wonderful about it? The MSG security let them stay.
0: Which is unexpected.
3: The music was pumping. They were singing. Right. They were dancing. It was a party.
1: Right. It certainly was. And just again, it shows you the caring factor. And the number one reason for that is clearly this team has captured the hearts of so many. But right behind it is the fact that it's been so long, and not just so long, but some of the years have been so painful. So everybody's thinking it was all so worth it. That's what they were all saying.
2: Yeah, I mean, you've experienced the existential feeling of doom that hung over that place so many times, with people expecting the bad thing to happen. And then that was obviously the ultimate example of it not. But to that point, I mean, you grew up stone's throw from the Garden, and I know thought about calling a championship game as a kid, and you thought about it for decades, waiting to see if it would happen. I know it was a close game, so you didn't have as much time to maybe think about it as you would have if it was like the 40-point routes in the prior couple rounds, but what was the final minute or so in the aftermath of game five like for you after waiting for a long time to do that?
1: Yeah, Tim, the beauty of it was, and I'm so glad it happened this way, is that you didn't have any time. It wasn't until the final possession, until the free throws made it out of reach. So you're just concentrating on the job. And that was important to me to do it that way. And plus you owe it to the people who work with you, your analysts, your producers, your directors, all the people who work. You've got to stay professional through it. So I didn't get much of a chance, to think too much, which was a good thing. And afterward, once the call went out and you watched the start of the celebration, then it hits you a little bit like, wow, this actually really did happen. It's because you guys do the same thing. You see the amount of work that goes into this. It's really hard to win an NBA title. It's really hard. Then you add the pressure of trying to end this 53-year drought. You add the pressure of New York. It's just a difficult thing, and it just, the emotions come pouring out. For me, like, one of the first things I thought of was my family. Like, my kids, since they were little, I introduced them to basketball. I hope they acquired the love of the game, because I wanted to be able to share that with them. And it's funny, like today I went for a run, and we live now very close to two previous homes that we lived in. And of course, every time we moved into a place, I put up a rim and put up a basket on the driveway. And the two homes that I ran by, the basket's still up there. And that hit me for some reason today. That hit me because I remember the kids coming out there and shooting and trying to get them to acquire a love for the game. So for me, for my kids to be so excited, that was a big moment for me.
0: Yeah, those rims had never seen a Knicks championship, is what you're saying.
1: No.
3: This Knicks team, you go back to January, you know, start on New Year's Eve, they lost 9 of 11, Mike. And the last one of those losses was to the tanking Dallas Mavericks. It's actually the only time all season long they had a bigger halftime deficit than the one that they came back from to win game four of the finals. So, you know, Mike Brown has talked about, like, he's glad they had that adversity and kind of the opportunity that came with adversity to work through things and all that. But when did you actually look at this team and think this team had a real chance to win a championship this season? Because it wasn't in January.
1: Yeah, Tim, it's, I'll go even one further. March 31st, I think that was the date. They lose in Houston. They lost 3 in a row on the road. Had a horrible road trip. After the game, Josh Hart, who always had such a great pulse on the team and still does, he said, "We're trending in the wrong direction. We're not heading the right way." This is less than 2 weeks left in the regular season, a team that has aspirations. So, you know, they had an uneven season. There were stretches where you wondered, is this team even as good as last year's team? But they also had stretches, whether it's the NBA Cup and after that 9-game losing streak, where you saw they were clearly better than last year's team and had a chance. I never doubted that they had a chance to win the Eastern Conference. I always thought they was just as good as anyone, even Detroit. And even though Detroit hammered them during the regular season, it's a battle-tested playoff team. But it was always the concern, OKC, San Antonio, Denver, who was going to make it in there.
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0: I think it's fair to call it unexpected, Mike. They went 15-1 to end the playoffs and had the best point differential ever over that, over a stretch. I think it's okay.
1: When they had the best point differential over whatever the span ended up being, 12 or 13 games, whatever, not just in NBA playoff history, but in NBA history. Yeah. I don't think anybody saw that coming.
2: Yeah. No. And you know, what impressed me so much was those clinching games. So Atlanta, game six, they've got game seven at home in their pocket. Philadelphia, game four, they've got game five in their pocket. Same thing with Cleveland. They did not waste any time. There was no way. They had no interest in clinching at home. They had interest in clinching that night. And not only did they clinch, but they clinched in such a dominant factor that the games were over in the, right, in the third quarter, the games were over. And that showed me where they were mentally. And as you guys know, as much talent as you have, the playoffs is such a mental game. And they were in just a perfect mental place.
1: Well, and that's Captain Clutch. I mean, Jalen Brunson, we talked about it. His combination of mental toughness, even keel, and killer instinct is unique. And Mike, the franchise changed when they signed Jalen Brunson. And it was not a contract that was like, you know, favorably received at the time. Like they were criticized for it.
2: And everybody, or not everybody, but the majority of people felt they overpaid for him.
1: Yeah. What was your take on Brunson at the time? And, you know, how have you seen that whole thing, develop?
2: Well, we did a couple of Dallas games when Doncic was hurt in that playoff run. When he had those brilliant games, I think 41 was the most he had in one.
1: 41 and 31, yeah.
2: And I remember, Jeff Van Gundy and Mark Jackson, who I was working with at the time, they were like, whoa, this guy, let's see what he's like when he's the main man. I mean, it was impossible to tell as long as Luka and him were teammates. So you had a vision there, but never expected this. And part of it is because, you know, how do we measure a player's mental toughness? How do we measure a player's will? It's impossible. We don't have shooting percentage and stuff to do that. So you don't know until you see them go through it. And I remember one time after watching him for a couple of years, I think it was last year, was the first time I compared his mental toughness to Kobe, and I got killed for it. Like, it was blasphemy, and it is blasphemy in some ways. But now that you've seen him and the year that he went through this year in terms of individual player, it's one of the great seasons I've seen. I thought Josh Hart had a great line. It was at some point during the finals. He said he's still underrated, and we've all underrated him for a long time. And it's hard to underrate him now because his playoff numbers and what he did in this run is up there with the greatest who have ever played the game.
3: And Josh didn't know this at the time. And I mean, I know that this is just meant for headlines, but whatever. But the day after the finals, the Knicks were installed as the fourth favorite to repeat. I mean, just in case, then, like, I would put that on these screens at the facility in Westchester when the guys come in. Cause just in case you thought that the Knicks had arrived, like, okay, it's one thing to say, well, maybe the best, you know, the team with the best record had an injury. They're fourth, Mike.
2: Well, Jalen, one of his great strengths is if he has a bad game, he can put it behind him. If he has a good game, he can put it behind him, and does. Forgets what he did in the previous game. And I have a feeling he's had this unbelievable season. He'll put it behind him, and he'll be ready to go and compete at the same level with the same hunger, with the same mental toughness as he did this year.
1: I agree with that. I hope he takes at least a couple of weeks to enjoy.
2: Well, if you've watched some of the appearances, I think they're enjoying a couple of weeks.
3: The fascinating thing about Brunson is that, you know, every year we see situations in the draft where a draft pick gets made or whatever, and instantaneously you see in summer league or you see in the preseason, you're like, man, how did this guy fall? Like, it's crazy. All of the systems that are in place, there are still guys that get through the trap or through the system. In the case of Brunson, not only did he fall, but the Mavericks had him for 4 years. 4 years they had him.
1: Think about when he fell. He wasn't like some unknown guy. He was winning national championships at Villanova.
3: He was the college player of the year.
0: Won two national championships in 3 years. Yeah. It's incredible.
2: Backup player. He's a bench player mostly for his first 3 years in the league. And that's because Doncic was there. Another thing that I think about him sometimes gets, not talked about enough. He is so coachable. He was with his father, clearly. You hear Jay Wright talk about him. So And then when you go to the NBA in Dallas and then with Tibbs and now with Mike Brown, when your star player is coachable, every coach will tell you it makes everything so much better. Jeff Van Gundy used to talk about the reason he succeeded as coach was because Patrick Ewing allowed him to coach him. And Jalen allows these guys to coach him. And that filters down throughout the entire roster. And when that happens, it brings about uniformity with the coaching staff and the players.
3: And that's what, you know, Mike Brown, he's been criticized for this at times in his coaching career. And yes, he may not have been the first choice to be the replacement for Tibbs, but Mike Brown has, you know, because Mike Brown is never going to walk in a room and command the room. He's not going to make you think he's Pat Riley. That is not who he is. He did not have a dynamic playing career. His coaching career has had high moments, but you know, there's been low moments. The guy's been fired he's been fired 4 times. Okay. But the one thing that Mike Brown can do is he can collaborate with a star player. It just has to be a star player that wants to collaborate with him and can work together. And whether or not it was something that was foreseen, Jalen Brunson is a hell of a player to collaborate with because he's got incredible leadership qualities. And, you know, Mike wants his star to take that on. He wants to have his assistant coaches, play big roles. He is, you know, corny and goofy and all that kind of stuff, but he's also very egoless. And so I think against all odds, I think Mike Brown and Jalen Brunson ended up being quite a pairing.
2: He's the most collaborative coach I've ever seen. And as you say, with the players, he not only listens to the players, he not only listens to all of his assistants, he implements what they say. And then when it happens and it succeeds, he gives them credit. He doesn't take the credit. When things aren't going well, he never says, you know, the assistant coach's idea didn't work well. The buck stops with me. I need to be better. He did an incredible job. And, you know, I asked about the mental toughness stuff. How do we measure the greatness of a coach? You know, clearly wins and losses. Is there much more that we can do with that? Yeah, you can see, all right, they might be losing, but boy, do they play hard every night. That's another thing. But it's an everyday thing. Like, does the coach set an atmosphere where they enjoy coming to practice? They feel like the coach is behind them and supports them, whether it's, you know, through an injury, whether it's through yelling at refs after a non-call. There's so many other intangibles that a coach has, and he seems to have that, where they seem to love being around each other in the locker room, at practice, on the road. And there's no question a coach takes part in that. And I think his ability to make everybody in the whole organization feel like they were a part of it is a big reason why he had that kind of success with them.
1: You know, it's funny. I remember that road trip you're talking about in late March. I actually saw the middle game of that trip, which was a loss in Oklahoma City. And I believe Mike Brown got 2 T's during the regular season. They were both against the Thunder. And this is one of those, it was a national game. So I got to sit like right behind the bench, you know, that seat where I'm always like doing this, trying to lean in and hear what the coaches said.
2: I watched that game at home. You were on TV more on camera than I'm on you.
1: They said it was much higher rated than normal because of that. but anyways, so Mike Brown goes ballistic on the refs at one point and gets teed up. And then he comes in post game and said, you know, we wasted way too much energy on the refs tonight. And he basically said, hey, you know, I was like, y'all want to pitch at the refs? Fine. I'll do it with you. I'll get teed up too. But his thing was like, I'll get in the fight with you. But then we're also going to talk about, hey, we wasted too much energy, on the refs. And, you know, I think the relationship with Mike Brown and Brunson was probably pretty smooth and easy. I think the relationship with Cat and Mike Brown really took some trial and error. And I shouldn't say relationship as much as I should say like the collaboration, you know, how to maximize Cat within the framework of that team, I think did take a while for them to figure out, and it really clicked at the perfect time, you know, midway through that first round playoff series.
2: There's no doubt. But he said it all season long. He said, I'm still learning about this team. You don't learn it right away. Sometimes it clicks quicker, but with Towns and him trying to wait, Mike Brown wanted to play, it took a heck of a long time. And look in the end result. I didn't look at the statistics after all the playoff games, the 19, but going into the last game, I think Towns averaged under 17 points per game. If you would have told me or most people that Karl Anthony Towns in the playoff run would average under 17 points per game, the answer would have been, well, did they get knocked out in the first round or the second round? I was one that thought for them to achieve this, he would have to be the number two guy in a big way, average 25 a game or something close to that. Instead, he averaged.
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8: 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Out of here. 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
1: I'm Nick DeLuca, a champion crowned at the U.S. Open. Wyndham Clark winning the tournament for the second time in his career at Shinnecock Hills, finishing 4-under despite a 3-over 73 today. Clark entering the day with a 7-shot lead that dwindled to 1 down the stretch.

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1: Her night, Kelsey Plum with 11 to help lead the way for the Sparks, but still some work to do. The game on ESPN TV. Sunday night baseball in Philadelphia. The Phillies looking for a series win against the Mets. They're on top 6-2 in the top of the seventh inning. Kyle Schwarber belting his 29th home run of the season, a three-run shot in the second. Bryce Harper with a solo homer in the fifth.
2: Hey, it's Michelle Smallman, and coming up Monday, everyone is telling us that the 2026 NBA draft is filled with generational talent, but is there a clear-cut number one choice? We'll talk about it on Sports Night, 6 a.m. Eastern, right here on ESPN Radio, ESPN2, and ESPNU.

0: There was there's been the clip that's gone around from when you went on Jalen and Josh's pod. I think it was like middle of last season where you talked about the connection they've had with the fans and the sort of the impact this team has had on the fans. I think you would agree that this team has some similarities to at least the team from the 90s with Patrick and those guys. And I think you would also agree that that kind of group resonates here in a different way than maybe sort of what people would typically think a New York fan base would think would be interested in if they don't live here and be part of being here. Why is this group and why was that 90s group? Like, why are teams like that teams that resonate here in a way people might not expect?
1: Yeah, I'm glad you said that, Tim, because people don't remember that 94 team. The city was electric every night. It was, and with, you know, the whole fan base thought they were going to win. They're up 3-2 in the finals, but it was electric. Now it's so much different because social media shows us everything that's going on. I mean, you know, you saw in your neighborhood, in your section of the city or whatever, how much now you can see it everywhere all over New York. So it seems like it's bigger and it probably is bigger, because that team didn't finish it off, but that whole season was just as big. And this team is, you know, I don't want to be cliche-ist, but it's the way they carry themselves as players. It's the way they carry themselves as men. The way they get interviewed, their humility, never being satisfied, always giving credit to each other. You know, when you talk about, you know, players, when they ask about their teammate, they love to talk about their teammates. Jalen Brunson leads the way in that. Ask him a question about himself.
2: Right.
1: He gives the most boring answer. If he gives an answer, ask him about one of his teammates and you're going to get a great soundbite because that's what they all do.
3: If it's Josh Hart, he's going to talk some smack first and maybe slowly. But you know, like when he came in the press conference room after they clinched, after this guy just had 45 in the elimination game, and he comes in there, he's kind of got a smirk. He says, do I talk my bleep or do I be myself? And everybody's like, talk your talk. And now he was up there and he was same old. It's funny. Rick Brunson once told me, he didn't get that from me. That's Jay Wright programming.
1: Yeah. And what he's done too is, he's given birth to so many of this younger generation who will be fans of him, fans of the Knicks and fans of NBA basketball for the rest of their lives. You know, there are certain players that do that in their cities and there's many of them, but when they come in and they, carry themselves the way he does and they perform under pressure the way he does, you're fans for the rest of your life. And that's, it's such a great thing for the game.
4: Well, Mike, thank you so much for joining us. You're very busy. I will say, other than Dave Fried, and the advanced scouts, because nobody travels more than the advanced scouts, I'm not sure there's somebody involved with the NBA who travels more than you. So I hope you have been getting some time at home at least.
1: Yes, for sure. It's a labor of love. I fell in love with the game a long, long time ago, and I get such joy, especially as you said, Brian, at the top, when you see these people and they win a championship every year. It's the most gratifying thing for me to see how important it is to so many people. So always appreciate you guys. Thanks so much. It's-

0: some golf in. All right. Thank you so much to Mike Breen. What a week it's been for Mike Breen. He's seen everything there is to see in pro basketball, except this, I think is the way to look at it. Okay. So let's take a look back to the NBA offseason that we are now 100% focused on now that the Knicks parade is in the books. I want to talk to you guys about a team that I think is one of the more fascinating teams that could go either way and could end up looking a lot different or not in a couple of weeks time. And that's the LA Clippers. And for the last 6-8 months, every time you say the LA Clippers, people really just think of, well, what's going on with the aspiration case? And we are expecting resolution shortly. Bontemps, isn't that fair to say, since Adam Silver,
1: Are we?
0: Well, I mean, Adam Silver went on the record and said, it's time to wrap it up, boys.
1: He did say that, but I think it depends on what your definition of soon is. I suspect it's not going to be
0: It won't be today.
1: I don't think it's going to be before the draft, and I suspect it's not going to be before free agency was largely concluded. It's my guess. It's just a guess. I don't know aggregators. I don't know. Use the window thing. I don't know what's happening, but I would guess it's not going to be in the next couple of weeks.
0: Well, anyway, the Clippers have lived with that cloud hanging over their head for months now, and at midseason began a significant change to the organization when they traded James Harden for Darius Garland, who's 9 years younger, traded Ivica Zubac for draft picks, which primarily is going to be the prize is going to be the number 5 pick in this year's draft, and Ben Mathurin, who is coming off his fourth season, restricted free agent this year. They got much younger. And here's where I think their future is going to hinge. Not hinge, but they're going to show their hand. They have 3 guys on their roster who are in their mid to late 30s who they have a team option on that they can release and not owe a single dollar. That's Brook Lopez, Bogdan Bogdanovic, and Nicholas Batum. Between the 3 of them, Bontemps, I think it's like 40 mils.
1: I'll give you the exact dollar amount right now. Between Bogdanovic, Nick Batum, Brook Lopez, and then, I mean, for those 3 guys, there's a couple smaller deals, but for those 3 guys, it's about $30 million.
0: Okay, it's $30 million. They also have Bradley Beal on their books at $6 million coming off that hip injury.
1: He's got a player option, and Ben Mathurin is a restricted free agent that they could wipe away.
0: Yeah, they're going to keep Ben Mathurin.
1: Well, if they want to maximize their cap space.
0: Well, the point
1: I'm just
0: is,
1: saying,
0: is
1: that if they're trying to maximize their cap space, that they would do those other 3 options. And if they wipe away Ben Mathurin, that gets them to about where we're talking about.
0: I think they want to keep Ben Mathurin, but let's put that aside. I think sure. The point is, if they, by the way, what if Bradley Beal picked up his option and then they waived him? He could be getting paid by 2 teams. He's not playing
2: for a third when he gets picked up by somebody else.
0: Yeah, but they could pay. But the point is that they could, if they wanted to, wipe out a whole bunch of guys in their 30s, open up roster space and cap space to sign younger players or trade for younger players.
1: Not a ton of space, though. They'd only probably be able to sign 1 or 2 guys. I mean, it would be interesting if they decided to go back.
0: Right, but the point is that are they intending to go young or not? They've begun to go young. And whoever they draft the number 5 pick is going to be what they hope, I'm sure, is a future cornerstone of the franchise. It's probably going to be a guard. The guys, you know, the second layer of prospects, picks 5 through 8 through 9 or so, are guards. They're different sizes. They're different skill sets, but they're guards. And they've got Darius Garland sitting there, obviously, as their franchise point guard for the moment. He's under a maximum contract. So if they draft a point guard, you wonder what happens with Darius Garland, but
1: they also could just to lay out the tier, the rough tier. It seems like right now is those various guards, Keaton Wagler, Darius Acuff, Mikael Brown, Kingston Flemings, maybe Braden Burries, but he's probably a little lower guard from Arizona. And then Ade Mara, the center from Michigan, seems like he's going to be somewhere potentially in the top 10. And Nate Amendt, the 6'10 forward from Tennessee, is going to be somewhere in the top 10. So there are at least a couple potential options on the board that if they decide to go another way, they could. And I think they've had a man in at some point for a workout. So there's at least that possibility.
0: Right. So they also could trade back. You know, it's one of the things I don't think we're going to see.
1: They could trade out.
0: Trade out. They could trade out.
1: I'm saying if they make a big splash trade, the fifth pick would be primary piece of that.
0: True. And in that case, if they're trading out, they're likely keeping those veterans, because if they're trading out, they're probably trading for guys who can help them immediately.
1: You would think.
3: And Ian.
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0: What I'm saying is that the Clippers are going to, they have a couple of different options where they can go with their organization. And when they make these decisions on these option guys, we're going to have an idea of which way they're leaning, whether they're leaning hard into the young guys or whether that's a partial pivot. And the reason that is interesting, more than just like filling, you know, Clipper, fan blogs, is that if they are pivoting out of the veteran guys, what does that mean for Kawhi Leonard? Kawhi Leonard is coming off a season and a half. He missed, you know, the beginning of the 2024-25 season, recovering from the most recent knee surgery. But ever since he's come back, he's been awesome. And he is 33, I think, turning 34?
1: He's about to turn 35.
0: 35, okay. So
1: turns 35 on June 29th.
0: When you have a player of this level of talent, ongoing in the last year of his contract, and he's got this last year at $50 million, no options,

0: you typically would want to extend him. And if you don't want to extend him, you'd think about trading him. This is an extender trade situation. Now, there's obviously a huge asterisk on that because we got this aspiration investigation. And we don't know whether or not he could potentially face some sort of sanction. I would just point out that this is frequently compared to the Joe Smith situation from 25 years ago. Joe Smith was not personally punished. His contract was voided, but it was an undervalued contract. That was the whole point. He wasn't suspended or anything. So that's really what the question is. Yes, it's interesting to see which direction the Clippers go as a franchise, what they're going to do with the number 5 pick. But really, this is a question, Bontemps, about Kawhi Leonard.
1: Yeah, and it's like you said, it really boils down to, do the Clippers sort of double down on the Kawhi Leonard experience and have him presumably around for a few more years and go forward with him as the centerpiece of their team? Or do they pivot in the other direction towards being younger, having Darius Garland, who's, has made an all-star team before, and if he gets back to being healthy, is a very dynamic guard, plus whoever they draft at 5, plus whatever they get back for Kawhi and what they do this summer. And I think certainly we've spent a lot of time wondering about what happens with Giannis. And I think if there is resolution for that, we find out what's going on with him, where the teams that have been interested in Giannis, in theory, would be interested in Kawhi plus others. And it could lead to, some potentially interesting outcomes if he does actually wind up on the market. Cause if he is healthy, you could argue he was better than Giannis last year when he was healthy. He was one of the 5 or 6 best players on the planet last year when he was on the court and playing, and he played a lot of games. So, there's always going to be the health question with him and how much he's going to be able to play, especially as he's going into his age 35 season. But when he's on the court, he's still a killer, and he could really swing things in a direction depending on where he winds up if the Clippers do in fact decide to move on from him.
2: Now, he's due $50.3 million this season. You guys might remember the exact numbers, but that was slightly less than max. Not a lot less than max, but it was slightly less than max. My understanding is if there's going to be an extension, there's going to be some like legitimate negotiations. This isn't just going to be like, can you take a little haircut? Like he's going to have to take a pay cut, I believe, to end up extending with the Clippers. So, we'll see. I think it's extend with a pay cut or explore the trade market. I think those are the two real options. And obviously with this youth movement, they've positioned themselves to where, hey, if it's explore the trade market, they've already kind of started the post Kawhi transition, despite the fact that they, they still have some picks that they owe.
0: Well, the question would become, what would the Kawhi Leonard trade market be? And would it be something that you would explore before free agency or after free agency, and would a team be willing to trade for him, not knowing what the aspiration investigation would lead to?
1: I think it's less about aspiration personally, because I would agree with you. I don't think the NBA, whatever's going to happen with the aspiration case, whatever punishment will or will not come down on the Clippers, I don't think the NBA is going to go to war with the Players Association, which I think voiding Kawhi's contract and like trying to do anything to Kawhi, I think would go in that direction. Or if he gets traded to some other team and then they void his contract, that would cause a whole series of complicating events that I don't think the NBA is going to try to do. So I think the biggest question is, look, if the Clippers are trading Kawhi, right, they're obviously not going to get like Rudy Gobert trade value back, for example, for him, right? He's a 35-year-old guy who's had an injury history. And, but is he going to be willing to extend wherever he gets traded? And if he is willing to extend, assuming then the team would get a deal done as part of the trade, I think that is the bigger part of figuring out where he would wind up. Cause look, I mean, I covered Kawhi in Toronto. We know how that went. We know how it was in San Antonio the year before, right? Like he was hell bent on getting to LA and he wanted to be in LA and that was where he was going to be. So I think it's a very open question as to whether he will want to play anywhere else. And I think that's the first thing you have to ask is going into this. All right, if I'm going to give up anything of real value for this guy, is he going to be willing to play here for more than this year? So if the answer is no, then I'm not going to give up very much to trade for him. So that I think is the more than the aspiration stuff. I think it's that is if the Clippers start talking to other teams about him, are there places he'd be willing to go and willing to extend there? And if the answer is yes, then I think you could see something potentially happen if they decide to do that. If the answer is no, it might be better for the Clippers to just hang on to him and they don't have to pick next year anyway and try to make the playoffs and figure it out after that.
2: Well, and this is where the Warriors come into the conversation. And Anthony Slater's got a story kind of mapping out different offseason potential scenarios for the Warriors. Got that on ESPN.com today. And he brings up the Kawhi Leonard option, you know, and as Slater reports in here, like they had discussions and Ballmer basically put the kibosh on it before they got too advanced before the deadline. But, you know, first of all, you got to get to the number, $50 million. You know, it's right back to like the guys that were going to have to go out the door.
0: Well, we all remember the Draymond Green, is this goodbye press conference right before the trade deadline, because Draymond, you know, whether or not I don't know what was communicated to him, but he understood that if the Bucks called that, they potentially would move him. So that Rubicon has been crossed.
2: Yeah. Cause Draymond Green's good at math. You know, I mean, it's like what's communicated or what's not. Like Draymond Green is a businessman who understands the way that the cap works and the way that the trade math works. And he understands what his, you know, what his contract is. And, you know, especially now with Jimmy Butler being, pretty early in a recovery from an ACL, like Draymond would almost certainly have to be in that deal.
1: Now, Slater, I'm going to push back on that a little bit.
2: Okay, let me just get one last sentence out. Slater did report that Draymond's expected to pick up his player option as opposed to, you know, some kind of like decline and, declining new deal at a smaller number.
1: I would say if the Warriors end up doing a Kawhi Leonard trade, the very obvious thing to do would be to send Jimmy Butler back with draft compensation, and that would be the trade. I don't think it would involve Draymond Green. Because again, the Warriors, it doesn't do the Warriors a lot of good at that point. If you trade for Kawhi, okay, you have Kawhi, you see when Jimmy Butler comes back, but the Warriors would then have a 35-year-old Kawhi Leonard and a whatever 36, 37-year-old Stephen Curry. The idea they're then going to wait to have 36-year-old Jimmy Butler come back from the ACL and see where he's at. Like, I think you would just flip him to the Clippers, and then the Clippers, in theory, could get Jimmy back on the court maybe a month before the trade deadline, and then they could maybe flip him again if they want, or they could keep him. But I mean, to me, that seems like a very simple trade if they decide to do that, and then you figure out what the draft compensation is.
0: Well, let me just say this. You remember Bontemps pretty well. I don't think you were fully covering the Nets yet, but you remember Carmelo Anthony. The Nets were all in on Carmelo Anthony. Our colleague Bobby Marks was involved with that in the Nets front
1: office. That's right. I was living in New York City, working at the New York Post for that whole saga.
0: They tried like crazy to trade for Carmelo. They were going to be moving to Brooklyn. They wanted a signature star. They were seeking a meeting. You know, the Carmelo only had 1 year on his contract. He, you know, was not going to say he wanted to be in New Jersey. And, there was a meeting scheduled. Do you remember? It was like supposedly going to be this meeting mid-season. There was going to be a meeting between the Nets and Carmelo where they were going to like pitch Melo. They'd already missed out on LeBron and Bosch and Wade the summer before. And basically Carmelo was like, I'm not coming. And famously, Mikhail Prokhorov called a press conference and said the meeting with Carmelo was hereby canceled. which is when Melo found out it was canceled, I'm pretty sure. Anyway, later that day or the next day, the Utah Jazz quietly called up and said, hey, that stuff that you were going to trade for Carmelo, was that stuff?
1: What about Darren Williams?
0: Is it still available? And they're like, cause we have this guy who, doesn't like our head coach. And they like shock traded for Darren Williams out of the clear blue sky.
1: In the middle of the night.
0: Yep. Within 72 hours, right, of that press conference, I feel like. Or was pretty close to that. And so I'll just say, if there's a bunch of teams offering stuff for Giannis, and then Giannis either doesn't get traded or gets traded somewhere else, those teams, like Golden State, like Miami, maybe they see what the Clippers are interested in. Because, you know, or someplace else, you know, it may not be Kawhi, maybe another player.
2: Would you think Boston would be in that mix?
0: I do not. I mean, I understand that there's this sort of heat around, so to speak, this heat around Jaylen Brown and the Celtics. Brad Stevens is a cool customer. He doesn't act rashly. He's not responsive. I'm not, I know that there's a possibility Jaylen Brown's not going to finish his career as a Celtic. I know there's a possibility if the Celtics don't want to give him an extension this summer that we talked about the other day on the pod, that that could be a thing. I am not a believer that Jaylen Brown is not going to be a Celtic at the start of the season. That was a weird double negative. I believe there's a good, very good chance Jaylen Brown is staying put with Jason Tatum.
3: Right.
0: Now, other removes that the Celtics might make, that's a different story. All right. Thank you so much to all of our producers, Mark Tucker, Jackson et al. Thank you very much to Bontemps and McMahon. Thank you for watching.
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7: A walk-off homer in the bottom of the 14th inning. 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
7: Dog. 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Giancarlo Stanton and the American League with one swing has tied it up.
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7: 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Out of here. Mookie Betts. Shohei Ohtani.
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7: 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Repeat champions for the first time in baseball in 25 years. The Dodgers are World Series champs.
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1: Sunday Night Baseball in Philadelphia. The Phillies and the Mets wrapping up their series at Citizens Bank Park. All Phillies last night. Kyle Schwarber hitting three home runs. Bryce Harper hitting for the cycle. Those two at it again on Sunday night. 6-2 Phillies lead, bottom eight. Schwarber hitting another home run, three-run shot, bottom of the second. His 29th of the season, and Harper going deep in the bottom of the fifth inning to extend the lead. Carson Benj home run getting the Mets on the board. Adre Ewing with an RBI ground out to close the gap to four. The Phillies trying to close out a series win in Philadelphia. Play-by-play on ESPN Radio affiliates. NBA offseason underway. Giannis potentially on the move in the near future. What might follow? ESPN's Bobby Marks keeping an eye on Ja Morant.
2: Yeah, I mean, I would think Ja, definitely. I would think a player they tried to move, back in around the trade deadline in like January, February here. I think there's probably you're going to want some closure as far as what happens with Ja here, who's got a couple years left on his contract. Is it a team that maybe missed out on Giannis? Maybe it's maybe it's Minnesota, maybe it's New Orleans. Those are the two teams that have certainly been mentioned with him.
1: In golf, Wyndham Clark, the U.S. Open champion, wins at Shinnecock Hills, finishing 4-under for the week despite a 3-over 73 today. It's his second U.S. Open title.
3: Hey, it's Michelle Smallman, and coming up Monday, now that the 25-26 NBA season is officially over, it's time to look ahead to the NBA offseason and which team has a chance to improve themselves the most. It's on Sportsmanlike, 6 a.m. Eastern, right here on ESPN Radio, ESPN2, and ESPNU.

0: Sunday, June 21st, 2026. And this is Game Night.
1: The blockbuster trade we were all expecting, but the offseason is underway. It's Game Night on ESPN Radio, the ESPN app, Sirius XM, Channel 80, Mark Zeno, DJ Bieniemy, presented by Progressive Insurance, 888-SAY-ESPN, 888-729-3776 as we close out the week here. And some of us continue to bask in the glory of an Knicks championship. That would be me. But we will get to that coming up. The NHL offseason underway along with the NBA. And it was a blockbuster deal today where Ottawa Senators traded captain Brady Tkachuk to the Florida Panthers, who already have his brother Matthew on the roster. The trade includes Ottawa landing both of the Panthers' first-round picks in Friday's NHL draft, the number 9 choice and the number 25 choice, which Florida acquired from the Seattle Kraken, as well as a 2029 first-round pick, which is a protected one, and a 2027 second-round pick. This pairs up the brothers who were part of the U.S. Olympic team that won the gold medal back in the Winter Olympics, and this is certainly a deal that has sort of changed the landscape of the NFL, to say the least, DJ.
2: Yeah, I completely agree. I mean, I'm not a Panthers fan because, you know, I'm not the biggest hockey, like, fan in the world. But I root for all my teams in South Florida. You know, I'm a big South Florida fan. I'm Hurricanes fan, Heat fan, Dolphins fan, Panthers fan. So a move like this, I warmed my heart just a little bit because it's like, all right, the Panthers have been contenders for a while, and they've won some Stanley Cups in recent memory. So a move like this only gets them closer back to where they need to be, which is competing for championships in the NHL.
1: Well, the move was shocking to a lot of people, but, you know, the interesting part is that Brady Tkachuk is under contract till 2028 and would be available for trade this summer, obviously, but Tkachuk and the Senators insisted that they were committed to each other, that they were going to be staying together, and the Senators had talked with a handful of teams over the past few weeks, but nothing ever materialized until today. And according to Greg Wyshynski, ESPN senior NHL writer, he said on ESPN Primetime, the fact that Brady Tkachuk being traded wasn't the surprise. Who it was to is the surprise.
3: There was some smoke there insofar as him wanting to move to an American market. That it's the Florida Panthers, that they're actually uniting the Tkachuk brothers, I think is a bit of a surprise. There were other teams that were rumored to be in on him that he was interested in going to, including the Stanley Cup champion Carolina Hurricanes, including the Vegas Golden Knights. But, you know, this makes a lot of sense.
1: Yeah, again, interesting here. Ottawa made the playoffs but lost the first round in each of the past two seasons, and Tkachuk in the middle of a 7-year deal, Brady Tkachuk, that is. And so I don't know if it signals a rebuilding-type decision for the Senators here, but it certainly puts the Panthers in prime position to get back to the Stanley Cup again.
2: Completely agree. And when you see a team going for it, whether it's NHL, MLB, NFL, NBA, a team that's been there, them going all in and consistently being aggressive, similar to like the Rams, or unfortunately I have to say it, like your Knicks, when they went, they got Carl Anthony Towns, got OG, got Mikal Bridges. When you see teams that are towards the top, that feel like they're close, and they're not necessarily worrying too much about the future, and they're trying to go all in to try to build on what they've been able to achieve, those are teams I respect the most, because you never know when you're going to have this opportunity again. And those picks aren't necessarily going to materialize fast enough within your timeline to where you can actually, you know, reap the benefits of that with the players that you currently have. So I always tell my captain teams that are aggressively trying to go and stay at top of contention.
1: Well, the Panthers obviously won back-to-back Stanley Cups, missed the postseason this year. And so, look, I always favor GMs who are aggressive and bold. Yes, it may cost you your job, but there's no other way to be a GM in sports. Kind of just doing the standard, kind of, you know, slow playing things and everything else doesn't work in sports anymore. Nobody's has the luxury of patience or time or waiting. GMs who are aggressive, who make bold moves, either go all in and it pays off for them, or they end up finding a different line of work or end up being a GM for a different team somewhere else down the line. But that's just the reality of sports, and that's what the Florida Panthers have done here, kind of pushing all the chips to the center of the table. So this is what we want, and giving up a lot of future draft capital, and we'll see how this plays out in the next NHL season. Now, the NBA draft coming up is on ESPN Radio on Tuesday and Wednesday. Coverage begins at 7:30 p.m. on ESPN Radio.
4: The Miami Heat have been trying to get Giannis for months. We have no deal.
5: If anybody can make that kind of trade where Giannis is going to fit your basketball team, to me, that team makes the most sense if you're the Oklahoma City Thunder.
6: If I'm the Boston Celtics and I haven't won a championship in a couple of years, bringing Giannis in, if I can fit him into what I do, I think that would be the perfect fit.
7: I don't think you have to rearrange your franchise for Giannis. I do think Giannis would be better utilized when he has strong leadership from a head coach and starting from a front office.
1: This is all the talk now of the NBA offseason with the draft coming up. As you just heard, the Bucks are going to be interested in trying to move Giannis Antetokounmpo before the draft, obviously. Like, I don't see a world where this trade holds as much value after the draft, especially considering what's available in the first round of this draft, DJ. So I'd be surprised if something doesn't happen in the next 24, 48 hours.
2: Yeah, I'm kind of – I just need the Giannis trade story to finally wrap up. I mean, we've been going through this for like a year and some change now. It feels like Giannis wants to – he obviously wants out, but he wants to kind of do it as quietly as possible so he doesn't take much of a PR hit. And the Bucks are trying to extract every possible asset that they can get, which I understand. Like, I don't think there's anything wrong with that. But at a certain point, like, let's end the shenanigans and move him so they can move on with their future. At the end of the day, they had Giannis. They won a championship. They weren't able to build on top of that. And it's okay. Like, it happens, right? Injuries happen. Middleton got hurt. They lost in the, you know, when they had one seed, they lost to the Heat in 2023. They fired some people, had to make some moves, went and got Dame. Things didn't work. It is what it is. And they can, you know, get what assets they can get and move on and move forward. So, the sooner they get this done, the better. I just, you know, don't know. To me, there's only one place Giannis can go where I think they'll have like a legitimate chance to compete for a championship, and that's Boston. I feel like everybody else, it'd be a flaw mixed. In all honesty, out of all the teams that they've mentioned, outside of maybe Timberwolves, but Timberwolves don't want to give up Jaden. They might not give up Jaden McDaniels, and so I'm not too sure there. But I know with the Heat, I know they've been like the front runners. I don't love that pairing between Giannis and Bam, in all honesty. So from your perspective, where do you think about Giannis going to Miami, Boston? Like, where do you kind of see that pairing from your perspective?
1: Well, I don't know that Giannis pushes any team over the edge at this point. It's hard for me to see it.
2: Okay.
1: Does this sound crazy to you?
2: It probably is.
1: It's going to be crazy. Well, before I get to my craziness, let's hear from Bobby Marks, ESPN NBA front office insider, because like you, he also is expecting this to come to a resolution soon.
3: I would be probably more surprised if something doesn't get done in the next, 48 hours here leading up until the Tuesday night, just to get some clarity as far as where Milwaukee is heading the night of the draft, where maybe some of these other teams that they're involved in, whether it be Miami or Boston, as far as the direction, as far as for them in entering free agency that's somewhat started already here. So yeah, I would probably be, as I said, I'd probably be more surprised if anything if we got to Tuesday night at, 7, 8 o'clock and nothing has happened yet as far as the future of Giannis.
1: Okay. And this is just me playing crazy GM here. Okay. All right. Because my mind works this way. And I don't think that they have any availability cap space wise to pull this off. So the numbers, don't work. But let's just operate in a vacuum here for a minute for argument's sake. If you just watch Victor Wembanyama get to the NBA Finals in year two, three, whatever we're in here, and knowing the force that he is, if you're the Oklahoma City Thunder, wouldn't you love to have Giannis match up with him night in and night out in a 7-game series?
2: Oh, I don't think you're crazy at all. Actually, I think I would actually agree with that. I actually think OKC could make the money work. You just have to trade Chet. Like, I would trade Chet.
1: Well, he would obviously be part of it, yeah.
2: He would
1: be a huge part of it.
2: Yeah.
1: And the other part, too, is would they be willing to give up Jalen Williams along with it and some draft capital kind of deal? Like, that's what it honestly would take to make all the money work, because they are already in bad cap space for next year.
2: For sure.
1: they're in the second apron already. So they are not in a good space here to be able to do it. But you know what? I'm going to actually kind of just play around with something. I love these trade things that you can put together.
2: Yeah, for sure.
1: But listen, I think that it is one of those things where that seems like to me, if you're Giannis, like, okay, Yeah, you have to go to the West, but if you're OKC, isn't that the dude you want banging around with Wemby in a seven-game series?
2: Especially after you saw what Cat and Mitchell Robinson were able to do to him. Like, obviously, size gives Wemby real issues. Especially, like, and I mean, size, we're not talking about, like, a, you know, like a Evan Mobley. We're talking about guys that have real, you know, girth. Like, they are, you know, a lot to move and whatnot, because Wemby's obviously more on the lankier side. So, like, I remember when I was watching the series thinking, okay, see, if they lose, they need to go just try to get Giannis, right? Because Giannis will be able to match up perfectly with Victor because of his size. Yeah, Victor might be able to get, you know, some points and will still be able to have some production, but you'll be able to offset what he was doing because Chet gave you nothing. And the thing is, the thing that petrifies me the most is he looked scared of Wemby. And when you look scared of a player, it's hard to come back from that. It's hard for me to get that image out of my mind.
1: You know what's interesting is that the trade, if you would just trade, if you were swap players-wise, Holmgren and Giannis, the trade actually fails. The Thunder would have to clear out some more salary to be able to do it because they would already be in the second apron. But if you end up sending Holmgren and Jalen Williams back to Milwaukee, the trade doesn't work for them. It works for the Thunder's cap. It doesn't work for – so, I mean, look, it's not totally impossible for it to be able to happen. But to me, like, that seems like a fit. And we just talked about GMs being aggressive and everything else. You were the champion, and you had this amazing 24-1 start this year, and you ended up losing a Game 7 at home. To a team that is basically full of a bunch of 22-year-olds and 23-year-olds.
2: Right.
1: And you have the two-time MVP. If that's not a signal we need to reload and take a different approach, I'm not sure what is if you're OKC.
2: Listen, like I said, I was telling so many of my friends, like, hey, this is – because they're only going to get better. That's not saying that they're going to run off five finals appearances in a row.
1: No.
2: But they're only going to get better and more difficult to play against. And again, they match up perfectly against OKC. And in that series, granted, Jalen Williams didn't play a lot because of the hamstring issues, but they had the majority of the blowout wins within that series. They won two games on the road, in that series. Like they show, and throughout the regular season, just like how when the Spurs played the Knicks throughout the regular season and obviously the finals, they showed they were the better team. And you could say the exact same thing with OKC and the Spurs now. You know, next year it could be a little different, but again, the guy that you need to offset Wemby was scared of him. Did not want to shoot, was scared to dribble around him, didn't really want to guard him. He was scared of that matchup, and I can't deal with a guy that's scared, period. Like, no. This is pro sports, we're paying you a lot of money. You can't be scared of this dude in front of him. I'd rather you go 5 for 37 than do what he did in game 7 when he basically didn't want to shoot, did nothing in that aspect. Like, I'd rather you go down. Hey, De'Aaron Fox stunk in the finals, but he went down shooting. And I can live with you going down shooting versus you being scared.
1: I don't know if many people would agree with you on that one. But still, I get your point. You better go down swinging than going down looking. There is that much. All right, well, we'll kind of figure out where Giannis is going to go in the next 24, 48 hours here as we continue on. But where can one team go and how deep can their run be? We'll answer that question next. It's Game Night on ESPN Radio.
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0: The United States have now won two games in the World Cup.
1: I thought it was excellent. Everybody worked hard for one another.
2: It just shows for us, you know, never not be ready, you know, because you don't know when your chance is going to get called up.
3: So this is a dream start, if you will, for the U.S. team.
4: United States' 250th birthday is coming up. What a way to celebrate by Team USA. Headed to the knockout round, winning their pool, or their group rather, and not even having to worry about this upcoming matchup with Turkey. What are you saying? Are you going Turkey A, or are you just going Turkey?
5: Turkey.
4: Yeah, that's what I'm saying. I don't need all this fancy stuff. I'm really irritated with soccer, just coming up with new names for things that we already have. So, beyond that, you know, they have some time off. That next matchup in the knockout round won't be until July 1st. So the United States can rest easy in their final group play matchup against Turkey A next week. And, you know, we see where they go from there. But, you know, this is a team that right now has got all the good reasons to feel good about themselves, right? They have a whole lot of reasons to – feel confident in what they've done. Again, the match against Turkey A coming up on Thursday. But I keep saying this, DJ, is simply that this is not a game that this team can afford to take lightly.
5: Right.
4: It's not a match. You know what I mean?
5: Yeah.
4: Anyway, but the point is, this is not, the United States men's national team has not earned enough clout, has not proven enough on the world stage to say to anybody, we can afford to take any match or any situation lightly. That's not who they are. They're not good enough, and they haven't proven that enough to anybody. And so the idea that this match means nothing is true. It doesn't. The United States is, you know, into the knockout round is secure. So the outcome of the game means nothing, but still it should mean something. This team should want to put together a very good showing.
5: Yeah, I mean, and the way they've been playing, again, you know, I'm a big soccer fan. Overall, like, I might not watch the Premier League or whatever, but I love watching soccer. That was the first sport I ever played. That was actually good at, I'll say. I'll play basketball first. I stunk at it. But either way, the way they've been playing, though, USA, like, they got to continue this momentum. Because with certain sports, when you're building that momentum, you feel good about yourself. You guys have a good vibe, a good aura, things of that nature. It flows together, and you just continue to build on that over and over and over. And soccer is one of the sports where you're putting belt to, you know what, that it we can talk about the competition, but similar to like the Knicks, right? The Knicks were putting belt to, you know what, over and over and over. And at a certain point, they just kept riding out all the way to the championship. Now, I'm not saying USA is going to do that, but when you beat a team 4-0, you beat another team 2-0, and we'll see what they do to Turkey. And Turkey's, you know, they're winless. So if they slaughter them like the way they slaughtered two other teams, because really it should have been 3-0 against the team that they just played. They had one taken back because of offsides.
4: Right.
5: We're if you're hot and rolling like this, there's no reason for them to not feel confident that they can beat anybody once they get to knockout stages, which goes back to your point of continue this momentum. Don't take this lightly. Really try to put your foot on their necks.
4: Casey White, former U.S. women's national team midfield, has been impressed with the way the U.S. have won their game so far.
6: This is a dream start for the men's national team, for any national team, honestly, coming into the group stage, not only getting the wins, which is ultimately what matters, but also the way in which that they've been able to perform has been incredibly impressive.
4: Yeah, it has. But I still think I did this last night. I don't want to be Johnny Raincloud, but like objectively, I still think we're pumping this up too much. They haven't played anybody. This is the AFC South beating up on each other and then going out to play the AFC West. And it's a much different level of competition. Now, look, no one's upset about the way the United States has played. No one should be. We all should feel good. Everybody should have good vibes about where this is right now. And I think that has, you know, coalesced all of us as fans. But reality could smack this team pretty hard in the face. We don't know who their knockout round opponent is going to be yet, but it could hit them pretty hard.
5: Yeah, that's fair. You know, I like the AFC South analogy mainly because, you know, the AFC South in the past, I think, 4 years, last four seasons, they've quote-unquote beat up on, you know, poor competition within the division, but every single time they've went on to win their opening playoff game and have all have made it to the final, you know, final eight. But, you know, we'll see how this one goes. But I really like what I've been seeing from United States. They look athletic. They've been able to, obviously they've scored very, very well. They play really good defense. They've been able to put a lot of pressure on the opposing teams. And I get it. The competition is what it is. However, again, you can only play who's in front of you. And when you're really dominating like the way they are, that's going to carry over. Like that type of domination usually carries over because it's hard to really beat the you know what out of somebody, especially in soccer. Cause like it's hard to get one goal. I know you've been watching. Like I just watched, Ecuador and, I forgot to pronounce it. My mom's been saying it. My wife's been saying it. And that game was 0-0 and, Ecuador, they had like a million shots at the goalkeeper. And the goalkeeper had the most saves since the second most saves since 1966, right after Tim Howard, when Tim Howard, I think, had a bunch of saves back in, I forgot what year it was. It had to be at a 14 or 16, one of the 2 years. I remember watching that with my parents. But either way, scoring goals is hard in soccer, regardless of what the competition is. And the fact that they were able to put up 4 in the first game, really could have been 3 in the second game, but obviously the offsides, I'm always going to respect that, you know, and I think they can make a deep run. And I'm excited to see it. I'm really excited to see it. You should know as a Knicks fan that when you're putting belt to you know what, it can get rolling.
4: Yeah, look, I mean, the U.S. continues to get better at the right time. Here's Casey White again on the way the team has been playing.
6: The entire player pool has definitely evolved, and having Major League Soccer be an even higher performing domestic league has also helped. We've also had players that have gone to other leagues, and so it's continued to evolve as it should. The reality is, even if you do evolve, it's one time in 4 years that you get the opportunity to be able to impress at this level. And we see teams around the world not able to necessarily do that. So what's been impressive to me is the fact that we're not only getting better, but when it matters, the guys are stepping up and performing it under immense pressure.
4: We'll continue to track the United States throughout the World Cup. Up next, should they stand pat or make a move? It's Game Night on ESPN Radio.
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25: I'm Nick DeLuca. The Phillies roll on Sunday Night Baseball. Kyle Schwarber still crushing.
26: The 1-0 is hammered. Right field. That one back on its way, and it is gone. Into the second deck. Kyle Schwarber unloads number 29. And just like that, the Phillies have a 5-0 lead. He just does not stop hitting homers.
25: Boog Shambi here on ESPN Radio. Schwarber hitting nearly 1,700 feet worth of homers in a 5-at-bat span in this series. Phillies win it 6-2. Bryce Harper going deep as well. A day after hitting for the cycle, Zach Wheeler going 5 2/3, 2 earned with 7 Ks. Phillies take 2 of 3 from the Mets. Now tied with the Cardinals for the top wild card spot in the National League after that really difficult start. The

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2: Ananobi, the rebound. It's over. It's over. Nick fans, this is not a dream. Your long, long wait has ended. Go ahead and cry. After 53 years, the Knicks are finally NBA champions once again.
3: Thousands of Knicks fans were here tonight. They weren't missing this moment. This is New York, baby.
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6: 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I'm Mark Zeno. He's DJ Bienemy. Happy Father's Day to all the dads out there who are finishing up their Father's Day. It was a good day for me. Had a little Little League with the kids, and then we went out to dinner together. So, you know, just winding things down here on this Father's Day. Again, I hope to all the dads out there that you guys had a great Father's Day with your family. This was SportsCenter. 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This is SportsCenter, presented by Gusto. Latest episode with Linda Cohn is out. All right, I'm not sure where you are, DJ. We haven't been together since the Knicks won the title. I've been fortunate to spend many hours on the airwaves since it happened, including the night that they won the championship. All that said, I am very much a guy who believes that this Knicks team, for all the greatness that they just did, for all the incredible things that they were able to accomplish, running it back is still a recipe for disappointment. It doesn't work in today's modern sports era. It's not something that you can do with any measure of success. You've got to continually get better. You've got to continually improve. The idea that you're going to stay the same while everybody else is spending their offseason trying to improve and you're going to get the same results just as flawed on its merit, if you ask me.
7: But I feel like based off what we saw, they had one of the best championship runs we've seen in a long time. Like it was super dominant. So I'm not too sure I can agree that they need to make a bunch of moves. Not saying that's what you're saying, but I don't know if they have to make too many tweaks, in all honesty, unless like the Celtics get Giannis, then all right, that does change the math. Right now, they're the best team in the East. Like, I don't see a scenario where anybody in the East is going to beat them. And if we're being honest, right, like the year before, they could have got to the finals and played OKC a couple years back, if not for a unfortunate bounce in game one against the Pacers. So they've always been kind of knocking on that door to get to the finals, right? And they got to the finals. They dominated in the finals. They only lost three games in the entire postseason run. So I'm not too sure they have to make too many tweaks. Because if it ain't broke, you ain't got to fix it. But
6: sure you do. This was a run that will not be duplicated. It was the most historic run in NBA history. You're not pulling that off 2 years in a row.
7: You might not pull it off 2 years in a row, but if you still get 16 wins, yeah, you take eight losses. You still go back to back. Like we've seen it happen before, right? Like, I'm not saying they don't have to. Yeah, that's true. That's true. We haven't seen that in a while. But again, like, we've seen the Warriors go back to back. We've seen the Heat with LeBron and them go back to back. So, like, they didn't necessarily make too many tweaks. They might have added a piece here or there. But, like, the core foundation of the Knicks, to me, can stay exactly the same. Like, what type of adjustment or tweaks would you want them to even see?
6: I mean, look, there's not much room. And James Dolan has been pretty clear about his stance on going into the second apron. He called it suicidal. Here's Bobby Marks, ESPN NBA front office insider, reacting to those comments from James Dolan.
8: I think I'd probably be more comfortable hearing it from Leon Rose and not Jim Dolan. Yes. I don't know if Jim Dolan kind of knew what he was talking about when he was talking about the second apron. The second apron is restrictions on teams that trying to add outside of your own players or retaining your own players. Second apron impacts teams that are not championship level teams. We saw that a couple years ago as far as with Phoenix and Minnesota, and some of those teams that got under Boston, certainly with the Tatum injury here. So I think Mitchell Robinson and Landry Shaman

0: in our priorities. I think it's a matter of what the price. Now, listen, if the price becomes a pretty high, then there's got to probably be a walkaway number, because the options, if you don't retain those two, you play the minimum market. That's the options. It's not like all of a sudden those guys leave and you have like $15 million to go out and spend in free agency here. That doesn't exist here, just based on the Bridges extension that's about to kick in here.
1: Yeah, there's some tough math for this team to do. And again, to your point, TJ, they don't really have a lot of, you know, pieces that either they want to move or should move, right? Like, you know, prior to the playoffs, you know, if the Knicks had come up short, everybody would be screaming that the Knicks need to get Giannis, and they would have shipped Carl Anthony Towns out of town. And
2: no pun intended.
1: I don't think them moving on from Towns now is even a conversation.
2: Yeah.
1: And the reality is that within another year or two, this group is going to be broken up for one reason or another. The other reality is that there are guys in this roster have every right now to turn around, including guys in the starting five, including Jalen Brunson, who has every right to walk into Leon Rose's office and go, I took less to get you a championship. I did my part. Now pay me. He has every right to turn around and say that. And while people have this sort of, you know, idealistic view of, well, they all want to stay together and they're all happy and they just won a championship, why would anything change? Because it's human nature, right? Josh Hart could turn around and tell everybody, I was a key piece of your entire franchise for the last 5 years. I was a key piece of this championship run. I make less than everybody else in the starting five. Time to pony up. I mean, nobody would look sideways at any of these players for asking for more money at this point. That's the reality of it.
2: You're not wrong. I just wish everybody could have seen you, I guess, you know, the wording that you were using and whatnot and the faces that you were making, when you're imitating people talking about, you know, how they want to keep everybody together. I wish everybody could have seen your face.
3: Nice.
2: He was showing all teeth. It was so funny.
3: We're all so happy. You don't need more money. Yeah. Everything's fine.
2: I get that part, but you know, Josh Hart is signed through 2028, right? And I'm looking at it all right now, like, a lot of the guys, the core guys are signed. The guys that, you know, they need,
1: sure,
2: are signed.
1: They're all under contract, but doesn't mean they can't ask for more.
2: They can, but I don't think that particularly will be that much of an issue in terms of guys, you know, asking for a lot more. It's going to break up the team per se, because the Knicks don't have to pay them that. Like, they honestly don't, because, again, most of these guys aren't free agents. A lot of them aren't free agents until 2028 summer. So I think they'll be fine there, but you're right. They will be eventually be broken up for one reason or another, but they can keep this core intact because this core has every single piece that you need. They have versatile wings that can guard 1 through 5. They have size in the paint. They have a big that can shoot that can shoot very well, or at least space the floor. Because I think one thing I always talk to a lot of my friends about, that when you have a big that can't shoot in the playoffs, that becomes a detriment, especially in today's NBA. And the fact that Carl can shoot at least gives the threat that you have to, you know, respect it out there. And you got a closer in Jalen Brunson, and you got a guy that's willing to do all the dirty work in Josh Hart. Now you got to figure out a way to keep Mitchell Robinson. I mean, you got to figure that out, because he does add another dimension, at least from the paint perspective. But I think they're fine, man. I wouldn't be too much worried about them, because again, who in the East objectively would beat them in a 7-game series right now?
1: I think Boston would, again, you have to remove the level of performance the Knicks had. It was not something that was sustainable beyond this run. It's certainly not something that's easy to duplicate. It was the best net rating in playoff history.
2: For sure.
1: I mean, so you can't expect them to be at that same level again. You can't expect them for 7 straight games to shoot better than 55%. That's not something that's duplicated. So the reality is, if you back that off and you're playing a team of Boston's caliber with the players that they have,
2: they beat
1: much
2: Boston
1: more
2: before.
1: Competitive. Yeah, but that doesn't mean they'll do it again. That's a coin flip series, and you have to objectively look at it that way.
2: But they beat Boston when Boston was when they had a better roster, when they had Jrue Holiday, when they had Al Horford, when they had Kristaps Porzingis. That's when they beat Boston with Tom Thibodeau as their head coach. They got a better coach obviously now, and Boston is objectively worse. They're objectively worse now. So like, I wouldn't be worried about Boston at all if I'm a Knicks fan, because we have two wings that can defend Jaylen Brown and Jason Tatum, and we've beat them. We, as in, if I'm acting like a Knicks fan, we beat them before, So there's no reason to be worried about the Knicks, because I mean not the Knicks, the Celtics, and that's all they do is jack up a bunch of threes. You defend threes, which the Knicks did a very great job of doing throughout the playoffs, was defending the 3-point line. So like Boston would actually be a very, very easy series for them.
1: I don't see it. There's a team in Oklahoma City right now that sat there a year ago this time and had the same exact conversation we're having now. Everything's fine. They're still the best team. They're still this. They're still that. They don't need to change anything. And look where they went.
2: But check it out.
1: They got eliminated at home.
2: But their second best player did not play in that game, and he barely played in that entire series.
1: And that's you're bringing to the table the other thing that the Knicks had during this postseason run. Incredible injury fortune, as in nobody got hurt, period. And I wouldn't count on that being duplicated again, ever. I mean, the NBA postseason gruels even the toughest and most fit teams in the league, and it causes injuries. So these are things that I think were the perfect storm of events that came together for the Knicks. I just don't bank on them happening twice in a row. That's just the way I view the world.
2: I mean, if they're healthy, they'll be fine. Like if they're healthy, they'll be fine. Like there's, and I understand the health concern, but like we can't predict health. But I'm just looking at the overall roster, right? They have the best closer in the NBA right now. They have wings that can defend 1 through 5. They have size. They have spacing. They're versatile. I know we mentioned OKC and they did get hurt, but objectively speaking, even though I thought the Spurs, when we talked before a month ago, I thought the Spurs would beat them. If they have Jalen Williams, it might have been a different outcome. And again, the Spurs are getting better. So if the Spurs get better, they will be able to thwart OKC. But the Spurs' biggest issue against the Knicks is Wemby does not have set moves. He's kind of playing off of just pure talent. And all that is not going to be fixed in one offseason. He's not going to develop a mid-range game because he shot under 35% from mid-range in the playoffs. He's not going to just become, add on all this weight and look like Giannis in one offseason. That's not going to happen. He's not going to develop a post-game. Like, he's not going to do all these things in one offseason. Yes, Dylan Harper might get better, which he should. De'Aaron Fox might be a little bit healthier, which I can see that. But still, again, the Knicks match up great against so many teams because of their versatility. So that's why I'm not too much worried. And again, Jalen Brunson right now is the best closer in the NBA. So I get it. You're a Knicks fan. You're a little scoring. You're not used to winning. So I get it, right? Like, I completely understand.
1: I'm just a realist, though. I'm just a realist about the way things go.
2: You remind me of one of my close friends, Drew. He is a Knicks fan. And he was like, man, this Knicks run is fluke, da-da-da-da-da. And
1: no, then eventually, I didn't say it was a fluke. I just think it's hard to duplicate.
2: So he was calling it a fluke early before, like, it kept happening. Like, when they were in the second round, they were running through. I'm trying to remember who they were running through in the second round.
1: Philadelphia.
2: The Sixers. Yeah. He was like, it's a fluke, blah, blah, blah. They'll lose to somebody. And obviously, they did it, right? So, like, I get it. You're being a realist. But, man, as a objective guy watching, analyzing all of this, the Knicks have the perfect combination of things that you need to win. Guys that can defend 1 through 5, a closer, spacing, depth, good coach. I just don't see. And the thing is, again, I don't see a team in the East that can beat them. And if you can get to the finals, you got a shot unless you're the Heat with Jimmy Butler, because Pat Riley is a wash.
1: It's going to be an interesting offseason as the NBA draft right upon us and moves for Giannis, all that coming up here. All right, up next, we've got a whole bunch of feelings, but do we have that winning feeling? Game night on ESPN Radio.
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18: Bathed in shadow here at Historic Shinnecock. Sorry, bathed in sunshine here at Historic Shinnecock. This putt on the way up the hill. Left of the hole, turning back to the right. This has a chance. It's going to get to within a foot of the hole. And a fist pump from Wyndham Clark. He'll wait to tap that in, I would imagine. But he's going to win the U.S. Open. As Wyndham Clark puts his ball down, we're a long way from L.A.
17: But the same thing happened there that happened here in New York as Wyndham Clark wins his second U.S. Open. A hug for Big Wave Dave and some high fives. He has won over this New York crowd, and he's won his second U.S. Open.
1: Happy days in Hampton Bays, at least for Wyndham Clark. 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Wyndham Clark wins his second U.S. Open. You heard the call on Sirius XM PGA Tour Radio as out at Shinnecock Hills and Hamptons in Long Island, beautiful course out there, just absolutely stunning. If you've never been out there, it's fantastic. All the highfalutin, you know, Manhattan elites take their little train rides out there and spend their weekends in the Hamptons. And Wyndham Clark now enjoying a win on Father's Day, and he spoke after the final round and explaining what it means to win in front of his father on this special day.
19: He's never been there to see me win. Not only that, to finally have him there for a win is amazing, but especially on Father's Day. And I know in 23, it was obviously a great Father's Day present for him, but I know he wanted to be here in person. And so for him to surprise me was amazing. And so I can't wait to spend more time with my dad tonight and celebrating this, because it's not just my win. It's my, you know, it's my team. It's John Ellis who helped get me here. It's Big Wave. It's my agent. It's my swing coaches, my trainers, and then obviously my family. So there's a lot of people behind me. So I was happy that he could be here.
1: I don't know, DJ, if you remember last year when the Ryder Cup was at Bethpage Black, and the amount of let's just say I kind of take offense to the idea that New Yorkers are rowdy, but there was a lot of rowdy New Yorkers.
2: New Yorkers aren't rowdy.
1: We are, but I just I feel a personal affront here the way this whole thing is phrased on my screen. Nonetheless, Wyndham Clark talked about the being mentally prepared for the abuse he was about to receive from the crowds.
19: I was kind of making jokes about it with Dave, where if we heard someone cheer for me, I go, oh, there's one person that likes me, you know? So we would kind of make jokes and make it maybe a little lighthearted. But it's tough, man. I've played now a Presidents Cup and a Ryder Cup on foreign soil, and it kind of had that atmosphere a little bit. I also got good prep last week in Canada. You know, they were pretty harsh on me the last day. And so I think that all of that combined kind of led to this moment where, all right, I've been in this position. It sucks being the underdog or getting rooted against, but I could pull through, and there's nothing like winning kind of an away game, if you will.
1: And Clark was wire to wire. Led from the first round, never lost the lead. Held on from Thursday all the way through Sunday. Pretty impressive fashion. Now, his final round pairing was with the one and only Scottie Scheffler. And Scheffler reacted to the rowdiness of the New Yorkers and the Long Islanders' treatment of Wyndham Clark.
11: I mean, the crowd was tough today. I mean, New Yorkers, they're tough people. There was a good turnout from the fans. You know, they you like seeing the fans cheer for you. I think sometimes it can get a little too much when, you know, balls are kind of going off greens and you start hearing cheers. That felt a bit much to me. But at the end of the day, you know, I can't control fan behavior. It's being in the arena is not for everybody. You know, there's been crowds that have been for me in my career. There's been crowds that have been significantly against me in my career. You know, I think of Port Rush was a scenario for me where, you know, Rory's in his hometown, or not his hometown. He's in Ireland and not far from where he grew up. And crowds can be tough, and being in the arena is not for everybody. And, you know, I think it shows a lot about Wyndham, how he handled not only this golf course, but I think the crowd today as well, and is a, you know, well-deserving champion.
1: Now, I had a friend of mine, a guy I coach with, who was at the Ryder Cup last year with Best Page Black and Rory, the treatment that he got, and he told me, he said, man, it was something different. And I get Scotty saying that, like, hey, ball goes off the green, he's not really for the cheering, but I mean, are we supposed, like, if you're rooting for a guy, yeah, you're rooting for a guy.
2: Right. Why do you think New Yorkers are so, I mean, I've lived in New York, so I know they can be rowdy.
1: But yeah, you covered the Jets for crying out loud, didn't you?
2: Yeah, man, listen. So why do you think New Yorkers are so rowdy?
1: I mean, we like what we like, and we don't like what we don't like, and we're not really shy or bashful or, you know, worried about saying what we think, and that sets a lot of people off in the wrong way. Listen, you're taking a guy who grew up in New York and sticking me in the South. that whole bless your heart thing doesn't sit well with me, because if you don't like me, just tell me you don't like me. Guess what? I don't like you either.
2: Yeah.
1: We don't have to be friends. It's okay. So, you know, I just think it, that sort of passion, that sort of energy. Look, and we saw it with the Knicks, right? Not to bring it back to them, but like, that's just the level of fandom that they have. I mean, it's every market, every team has their own level of fandom in the way that they do things. It's different. It's unique. Some people say Philly is the worst. Some people say Raiders fans are the worst. Some people, I mean, it depends on whatever. I don't think New Yorkers are that bad personally, comparatively speaking to other fan bases, but I'm biased. I grew up there. So I certainly would listen to other people tell me otherwise.
2: Yeah, I think New Yorkers are probably my favorite fans overall, because like there's like a genuine like love for that team. So like when I was covering the Jets, it was like I got that first experience of it, and obviously we can talk more about that later. But yeah, like Jet fans, Knicks fans, New Yorker fans, really one of a kind, but in a good way.
1: Yeah. If they love you, they'll always love you. If they don't, I take mercy on your soul. All right, up next, we'll be setting the tone on the diamond. It's game night on ESPN Radio, the ESPN app, and SiriusXM, Channel 80.
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21: 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Lows level off around 54. Tonight, under overcast skies. Sunshine mixed with clouds at times. Tomorrow, daytime high is approaching 77. Partly cloudy skies. Tomorrow night, lows level off around 54. Currently, it's 59 degrees. I'm staff meteorologist Jennifer Wojcicki on ESPN Radio, AM 1590 WPVL.
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31: I'm Nick Soluka. Wyndham Clark wins the U.S. Open, winning at Shinnecock Hills after finishing the tournament 4-under for the week. It's his second U.S. Open title. Clark entered the day with a 7-shot lead. Sam Burns closed in to one, within a stroke, should say. Clark wins wire-to-wire, though, has won twice in only 6 starts at the U.S. Open. It's his second major title. Great finish at the WNBA tonight. Neka Ogwumike calling game. 2-point game, 8 seconds to go. Here is Wheeler up the floor. Wheeler with 3. Wheeler gives it up. Ogwumike for the win. You bet! You bet! What a fitting finish to the 30th anniversary game. LA with the walk-off win. Ryan Rucco on ESPN. Sparks with a 13-point second-half turnaround to win it. Ogwumike had an L.A. high 24. Erica Wheeler, 15 and 5 assists, including the helper on the game winner. Brianna Stewart's 18 for the Liberty, a team high, but not enough. Back-to-back losses for New York. They're now 11 and 6, L.A. to 8 and 8. In the NBA, the Thunder trading guard Aaron Wiggins to the Hawks for a pair of second-round picks, averaged 9 points per game and 3 rebounds per game this past season. NHL, the Tkachuk brothers teaming up. Panthers trading for Senators captain Brady Tkachuk. Return including a pair of first-round picks in Friday's draft.
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4: Here's your ESPN Radio Tri-State forecast. Lows level off around 54 tonight under overcast skies. Sunshine mixed with clouds at times. Tomorrow, daytime high is approaching 77. Partly cloudy skies. Tomorrow night, lows level off around 54. Right now, it's 61 degrees. I'm staff meteorologist Jennifer Wojcicki on ESPN Radio, AM 1590 WPVL.
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12: Brennan Soresby plans to apply for the NFL supplemental draft after he had been ruled ineligible by the NCAA for placing more than 9,000 bets.
13: I am sure there's going to be some team that said, hey, good person, terrible mistake. We may have our franchise quarterback. 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
14: It's a big deal, especially for teams who have multiple draft picks in the first round next year. 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
16: 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I'm Mark Zeno. He's DJ Bienema. United States will take on Turkey coming up on Friday in their final group matchup before moving on to the knockout round. Their first matchup coming up on July 1st in the knockout rounds. 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Brennan Soresby is trying to get his way into the NFL via the supplemental draft. And while he is certainly a question mark for a lot of teams, remind everybody that the NFL does not have to grant him a supplemental draft. They don't owe it to him. If they don't want to give him one, guess what? He becomes an undrafted free agent, and a team could choose to sign him. However it goes down, I think Brennan Soresby is going to end up on an NFL roster at some point here, DJ. I guess, you know, the question simply is how much is it worth? How much is the headache or you know, the PR nightmare or whatever it may be of getting Soresby on your team, how much is that worth to a team?
7: I don't think as much of a PR nightmare. I do think that I wouldn't touch him if I'm a team with a 10-foot pole, mainly because if your quarterback has – that much of an addiction, right? You know, in the quarterback position, a lot of it is decision making. You have to make good decisions in split seconds over.

0: over and over and over and over and over again. And to basically be betting on your team consistently, just betting overall, you never know. Now, granted, we don't necessarily know if he was betting for a team to lose, things of that nature. But, again, when there's money on the line, and I've had this debate with a lot of my friends about should players be able to bet. And I always say no, because if the opportunity is there for them to cash big and all they got to do is maybe throw a game, it's a 50-50 chance whether they'll do it or not, right? We've seen Terry Rozier do it. We've seen players in the NBA do it. Like, it is not off the board, because the thing is about when you gamble a lot, you're also going to – you win, but you're going to lose a lot too. So eventually you'll get desperate enough to do something insane, right? So, yeah, like I wouldn't say a 10-foot pole, because you need your quarterbacks to be good decision makers off the field consistently. Like, it's rare when you kind of have a quarterback that is – consistently bad at decision making off the field. They don't even got to be a criminal, but their life off the field is erratic. You kind of see it and play onto the field eventually.
1: Yeah, I mean, one thing you're right about, that being quarterback is all about decision making and making decisions over and over and over again. Those are supposed to be good decisions. Brandon Sorsby made a bad decision over and over and over and over and over and over again. Okay. And so you can question his ability, at the position because of that. Beyond that, you know, there will be a team, I think, that is willing to sign him. And as we hear from Mike Tannenbaum, ESPN NFL front office insider on Sports, I'm like, NFL teams will explain away anything if they think a guy is a franchise quarterback.
0: Right.
2: There's a lot of people in the league that I've talked to that say, like, the one line you can't cross is gambling on your own team. That's a death penalty. And there's the other segment that's like, well, wait a second. This is a young man who never been on a game he played in. No evidence that he ever tried to throw a game. Grew up with a phone and had all this information thrown at him from sports betting. And if he's hanging out with a bunch of buddies who could do this all legally, clearly he broke a rule. He should be held accountable. But he may be a franchise quarterback. There is a mindset in the NFL that if Hannibal Lecter ran a 4.3, somebody would say, oh, that's just an eating disorder.
1: I tend to agree. But I think that when it comes to this particular scenario, teams will be a lot more skittish on this whole thing. And look, it's really simple. And you'll find no bigger betting proponent for sports betting than me. Right? It's of any vice that's out there, has the lowest delinquency rate. It's nowhere near as quote, bad as some of the other ones when you talk about, you know, the impact that it has and things of that nature. It's interesting how people choose to frame sports betting. That's a whole different conversation. That said, if it was me and I was the commissioner of a league, the minute you bet, you're gone. And if the NFL had a pair on them, okay, they would turn around and say Brandon Sorsby is barred from entering this league.
0: Yeah.
1: You bet once, you're gone for life. That's it. Done. Throw the book at the first guy, and you know the old phrase, sometimes you got to shoot a hostage, let everybody know you're serious.
0: Yeah.
1: You know, well, that's kind of what it needs to happen, right? Yeah. All you got to do is do it once and let everybody know it's serious.
0: Yeah.
1: But the problem is that they keep giving second chances to everybody who does this stuff, and then they wonder why people do it over and over and over again, because you're not punishing people hard enough. 8 games is not a firm enough suspension for it. It should be detrimental enough to make everybody know, if you're dumb enough to place a wager, particularly on the sport that you're playing, and even if it's not on your team, you're done, period.
0: Yeah.
1: And that's the problem here. So Brandon Sorsby, I think he's going to find his way into the NFL, is the bottom line.
0: Yeah, and I agree. I mean, people talk about he might be a franchise guy. That one's kind of tricky, because if he was, and it was clear, he was just entered the draft last year, because he's played a lot of. It's not like Dante Moore out of Oregon, who only had 1 year starting. Brandon Sorsby's been starting for quite some time at Cincinnati, so he's not a young pup, you know, in that aspect. He had a lot of snaps, so the idea that he might, you know, he has some tools, so he could develop into something decent. But I think the story is bigger than the actual player in that aspect, right? Like, I think sometimes, you know, people see a little something, like, okay, you know, he might have this, he might have that, you know, you could maybe draft him, you know, in the supplemental draft, maybe a third, fourth round, he might turn into something. But how often those third and fourth and fifth round guys that like that you would take there actually pan out in Aspen. It's not that often in all honesty.
1: It's not. Yeah, I mean, supplemental guys work out even less for whatever reason.
0: Yeah.
1: I mean, Brian Bosworth was a supplemental pick, but the more recent names of supplemental picks have not turned out well, in recent years. Beyond all that, still, this is a scenario, for whatever team that chooses to go get them that says, hey, you know, I mean, we have to deal with the fallout of this if you bring them on your roster. And again, it could be one of these things where they bring him on, he does the press conference, and it's done, and he's like a practice squad guy, or he's just working off on, you know, third quarterback on the roster kind of deal, and he spends a year getting himself ready to be ramped up, and then somebody could use him as trade bait if it ends up working well. I mean, you know, there's a variety of different options here, and none of them seem 100% appealing, but Brendan Sorsby, again, I would be floored if he doesn't end up on a team somewhere.
0: Yeah, for sure. I just don't think it'd be much of a PR nightmare, mainly because...
1: Not anymore.
0: Yeah. Gambling is such a...
1: Already kind of done the explanation, hasn't he?
0: Yeah. And, like, you know, again, like, you know, gambling... a lot of people gamble, right? Like, most people gamble, but a lot of people gamble. Enough people gamble. And it doesn't have the negative connotation that he, like, committed. Obviously, that he committed a crime. Obviously, if he was accused of sexual deviancy or a sexual assault or of a bunch of variety of things. Like, gambling is something that, I mean, I've gambled. Obviously, you gamble, right? I don't gamble anymore. But people are way more willing to overlook that. I just can't necessarily see people with pitchforks outside of, theoretically, outside of a building, outside of their, whoever team takes them building, saying, why are you drafting a gambler when most people have gambled before?
1: Yeah, I mean, again, I think and it was one of the worst things I heard from Texas Tech was just the awful lame defense. It's not like the quote, not like he murdered somebody. Yeah, that's not the point. That's not, again, two cars parked alongside of each other. One gets a ticket, the other one doesn't. Both of them are parked illegally. The defense isn't, well, he didn't get a ticket. That's never a defense for what you did wrong, ever. And I thought Texas Tech looked really bad in those moments, when the coaches and everybody did the press conference. Nonetheless, Brendan Sorsby likely going to be in the NFL. All right, up next, who needs to be all in? This is Game Night on ESPN Radio and the ESPN app.
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24: I'm Nick DeLuca. Wyndham Clark, the U.S. Open champion. Clark wins his second U.S. Open title at Shinnecock Hills, finishing 4-under, holding off Sam Burns despite a 3-over 73. Today, Clark entered the day with a 7-shot lead. He wins by a stroke, has won twice in only 6 starts at the U.S. Open. Only John McDermott, Walter Hagen, and Ernie Els did it in fewer starts. In the NHL, the Tkachuk brothers teaming up in Florida. The Panthers trading for Senators captain Brady Tkachuk return, including a pair of first-rounders this year. ESPN's Emily Kaplan on the deal.
25: Over the season, it became pretty clear to Ottawa that Brady Tkachuk wanted a change of scenery, and he did not intend to re-sign with them next summer when he was eligible for an extension. So they engaged with a small handful of teams, all in American markets, but Brady Tkachuk had full control here with a full no movement clause. So he got to dictate in the end where he wanted to go. And it was very clear his preference was Florida.
24: Kaplan on SportsCenter. Elsewhere in the NBA, the Thunder are trading guard Aaron Wiggins to the Hawks for a pair of second round picks. He averaged 9 points per game and 3 rebounds per game this past season. In baseball, the Phillies roll on Sunday Night Baseball. Kyle Schwarber hitting his 29th home run of the season, a 3-run shot as the Phillies take down the Mets 6-2, hitting nearly 1,700 feet worth of homers in a 5-at-bat span. Bryce Harper going deep as well a day after hitting for the cycle.
12: Hey, it's Michelle Smallman, and coming up Monday, now that the 25-26 NBA season is officially over, it's time to look ahead to the NBA offseason and which team has a chance to improve themselves the most. It's on Sportsmanlike, 6 a.m. Eastern, right here on ESPN Radio, ESPN2, and ESPNU.
26: The Miami Heat have been trying to get Giannis for months. We have no deal.
27: If anybody can make that kind of trade where Giannis is going to fit your basketball team, to me, that team makes the most sense if you're the Oklahoma City Thunder.
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29: 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I do think Giannis would be better utilized when he has strong leadership from a head coach and starting from a front office.
1: 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We were discussing the potential Giannis Antetokounmpo trade earlier, and you heard my esteemed colleague, the godfather of ESPN Radio, Freddie Coleman, talk about OKC being a possible landing destination. I really can't think of a better one. Like, if... And the other part of this whole Giannis trade, to me, that's interesting. How much will the Bucks want to do right by Giannis and give him what he wants as opposed to what is best for them and what they want? I mean, those are two completely different things. And it's not like the Bucks owe it to Giannis to go, hey, you know, where do you want to go? We'll work out a deal with them. Like it's not incumbent on them to do that.
0: Right.
1: So, I mean, where Giannis wants to go may be secondary to whatever the best offer is.
0: Yeah, no, for sure. I just think that the best potential offers just aren't there. I think if anybody could beat what the Miami Heat so far have been offering, which is basically Tyler Hero, some of their young kids and some picks, and, you know, try to turn it to a three-team trade, maybe with the Pistons to send Tyler Hero, to reroute Tyler Hero to Detroit, I think they would have taken it by now. And I think they're trying to see who can beat that, but nobody wants to beat it because, you know, based on reports, the Celtics don't really want to include Jaylen Brown. But I've also read that if they could get Giannis for just Jaylen Brown, they're more inclined to do that. So the issue is the Bucks don't want that, nor are they in love with the Tyler Hero led package and whatnot. And then the ideas that we had was OKC, you know, trying to send over Chet. I actually went in the trade machine. You could trade Chet and Isaiah Hartenstein for Giannis, and it works through. The trade does not fail. So, but again, like, that's what
1: do they want two big men though?
0: No, probably not.
1: But Chet theoretically could be a wing.
0: Yeah, exactly.
1: Theoretically.
0: And you could always, you know, reroute Isaiah Hartenstein somewhere else. So again, like, it could be done, but it looks like OKC is going to stay pat. And it's just really, you know, between whether Boston wants to get more aggressive or if they're going to just settle with the Heat. Because again, like, nobody is beating the Heat's offer, which I don't think is a great offer. Like, I'm not a big Tyler Hero guy. And they don't have great assets. They don't have many picks because Pat Riley's washed to me. But yeah, so.
1: I mean, look, if he's going to end up going to Boston, I mean, it's going to have to be for Jaylen Brown. I mean, I would argue maybe you do trade Jason Tatum instead. You're probably going to get more of a return.
0: Interesting.
1: You can ask for more in return than you would for Jaylen Brown. That's a bold move by the franchise, but I certainly understand it. Here's Marcus Morris, former NBA player on First Take, on a potential Giannis-Jaylen Brown trade.
2: I think Jaylen Brown needs his own team. I think it's about time. I love the combination between him and Jason Tatum. I was there. I watched him grow up. I played 2 years with him. I think it's time that Jaylen Brown go and gets his own team and establish himself as a superstar and get to the role that he wants to be at. And I think this is a great trade for both teams because Giannis and Tatum are complementary of each other. You can play Giannis all over the floor. Jason Tatum is coming back. He's still showing that he's going to be a top 10 player in this league, top 5 player in this league. I believe that Giannis is still worth a franchise, and I think he should be in the question of making it to one of the franchises like Boston Celtics, because I believe that he brings them back into championship contention as soon as that happens.
1: Look, let me ask you a question.
0: Okay. I might have an answer.
1: Based on the heels of what we just heard from Marcus Morris,
0: mm-hmm.
1: Is there a world where you believe Jaylen Brown carries a team to a championship? You hesitated, so the answer is no.
0: If the answer was yes,
1: it would have been yes.
0: When we say carry, what do we mean by carry? Doing what Jalen Brunson just did?
1: Is the cornerstone piece of the franchise that...
0: I mean, he does have a finals MVP.
1: But he has a finals MVP with Jason Tatum on the other side.
0: Okay, so you're basically saying like a situation where he's...
1: Like winning finals MVP is about him playing well in a 7-game stretch. It's not about him taking a team to that point, being the lead dog pulling the sled.
0: I think he could, especially if you have the right pieces around. I actually think he could. I'm a little bit higher on Brown than most people, so I think he could.
1: It's just one of those things here, DJ. Like, if you, and just playing devil's advocate, if you're Milwaukee, right? Like, what do you really view him as far as, you know, elevating your franchise? If you're going to make this trade, and you're going to give away Giannis Antetokounmpo and get something in return. I mean, there's an argument. Yes, we're getting Jaylen Brown. We're going to build more around him. Okay. But you're giving away a guy who can carry you for a title and has done that with lesser pieces to a lesser player who's never proven he can do that. Like, that math doesn't math for me.
0: Yeah. I mean, theoretically, you just reroute him somewhere else, because right now they're about to go through a complete rebuild, right? Like,
1: well, if you're trading Giannis,
0: So, like, you probably don't just want Jaylen Brown by himself. You probably want Jaylen Brown and a bunch of assets, because you're gonna just probably move Jaylen Brown anyway to get more draft picks, right? Because they're in that spot where it's like, all right, we gotta completely retool, break everything down, and build it back up from the ground up. So, I think that's how I would look at it if I'm Milwaukee, which is probably why they're not amused with just a Jaylen Brown-led deal without a bunch of assets behind it, because he's an expensive player in the middle of a contract extension that pays him a lot of money. That contract within itself isn't going to be easy to move, and then you have to take back. Remember, you have to make sure the salaries match for the most part. So you're going to take back. So it's not going to, you know, you could get some expiring contracts, maybe, if you get lucky. So, like, that's not an ideal contract to take. The one you did mention about maybe Jason Tatum, that was an interesting one because he did tear his Achilles. He did come back, but we really don't know how the rest of his career is going to pan out. In all honesty, I know people see KD, how he's been able to come back, but KD was never as good as he was. I saw him in 1 year in Brooklyn, but he's never been as good as he was, especially at the end of that Warriors run pre-Achilles injury. Because when you tear that Achilles, you lose a lot of twitchiness, explosiveness, springiness, right? And that just deteriorates as time progresses. You can get it back to being solid, but it'll never be what it was before. So that was an interesting take, and I don't necessarily disagree with that. The only issue is, who's going to be your closer? Do you want Jaylen Brown being your closer, or do you want Jason Tatum being your closer at the end of the game? Which is why I don't really love the Giannis Bam in Miami piece, because who's going to be your closer? We've seen Giannis try to close games, and he did in finals. I give him that when he made a bunch of free throws. But for the most part, I've seen him fold against Miami because he can't close, and he has to give it to Middleton. And it's basically in Middleton's hands to have to close, right? Who's going to be closing Miami, right? Andrew Wiggins? Davion Mitchell? I don't know. You know, as I said, I would try to get him to OKC, but it looks like OKC is staying pat.
1: If you're gonna move on from Giannis, I mean, the package is going to be substantial. It's just a question of, you know, what you believe or what the Bucks believe is something that is equitable. And I don't know that you can really get an equitable deal. I mean, here's my not-so-bold prediction. Whatever the trade is, the general consensus is going to be Milwaukee didn't get enough. Just the same way the general consensus for Luka was, they didn't get enough.
0: Right.
1: You're never, it's never going to feel like you got enough.
0: No one's going to look
1: at the Giannis trade and go on the inside. The Bucks really won this trade here. No one is going to say that.
0: Right.
1: And that's the reality of this situation, is a lose-lose deal for the Bucks. You're losing your best player, possibly in franchise history, and you're still not getting enough in return.
0: Yeah, true. Well, I mean, that's what they get for not building around him correctly once they won the championship. That's what happens, right? Now, granted, to be fair to them, they swung for Damian Lillard. It didn't work out, and they're just paying the cost of that. That this is kind of what happens, you know. As you said earlier in the show, back in like the first segment, you like GMs that like to make aggressive moves. If it doesn't work out, you're most likely going to get fired. And they might not have gotten fired in this situation, but they did get burned. And that's what happens. Sometimes you get ultra aggressive to swing a move like that to try to put you over the top, which I understand why they would do that. But this is the cost of when you swing and miss. Now everything kind of falls apart, because as good as Giannis is, he isn't prime LeBron, where it's like, you can give me anybody, we're going to win a bunch of games. Like, that doesn't matter, right? He's not that good. He's a great player, but he's not that level. And since they're missing, you know, since they didn't cash in on that window, now they got to move him. And you're right, they're not going to feel like they got enough. It is not going to look like they got enough.
1: Let me throw one more team in there, and this has nothing to do with fandom or anything, because I'm not a... As we've documented, I'm not a fan of this team per se, but I do cover them. What about Atlanta?
0: What's that going to do?
1: Well, for them, it's going to do a lot, but...
0: In terms of, when you make a move like for Giannis, you're trying to win a championship. How does that get them closer to winning a championship? Like actually, in there, because it's not about just getting there, right? It's about getting
1: there
0: and winning.
1: For them, it makes them a top four team in the East, and yeah, that's step one.
0: See, that's where you lose me. You got to make a, when you're trading for a guy like that, it's to win a championship.
1: But if Atlanta's first step has got to be, we got to be a top three or four team in the East, which they haven't been since 2015.
0: Correct. But Giannis is getting older. Like, and we all know, everybody knows it. His game's not going to age well, right? Once he hits 34, 35, it's going to look like a bunch of junk, right? So, when you make that move, you have to win within 3, maybe 4 years max. So I don't think it's going to happen in Atlanta, right? So I don't, you know, I don't love that move. There's not really a market for him. Like, it's not a great market for him to win a championship outside of maybe going to Boston. I don't like him with the Heat. Obviously, I would love him to go to OKC. That'd be fun to watch. Obviously, I'm a Heat fan. I would love him to go to Miami. I wouldn't mind him going to Miami. But I'm just being real. I'm a realist. That him being in Miami, like, because you know what, basketball, it's a lot. It's easy for me not to like get blinded by fandom. Basketball is a lot more straightforward, right? The pieces got to fit. You got to have the best players, right? So, and like, I don't love Giannis's inability to close games, right? Because he can't shoot very well, right? He can't get to a spot, pull up. And cash it consistently, right? Which is why I've seen him lose series where he's been a favorite. He's had some very, very nasty playoff folds, right? Even if the box score looks good, but like losing to an eighth seed is a disgusting outcome. But again, Jimmy Butler completely outplayed him because Jimmy Butler can get to his spots, especially with the Heat, could get to his spots and score from various amount of ways. Where Giannis really, for the most part, only score inside the paint, especially in the playoffs. He's just so physically dominating that he can just do it over and over and over and over and over again. So I'm not too, again, he has to be on a team that they have another closer. That's why I think Boston is the best spot for him realistically, or obviously OKC.
1: Well, again, we'll see what happens as they try to get this thing done before the NBA draft comes up. At the end of June. Speaking of potential trades, there's one more to discuss. It's Game Night on ESPN Radio.
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0: 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Mark Zeno, DJ Bienemy. 888-SAY-ESPN, 888-729-3776. And while we've had a blockbuster trade in the NHL, we're talking about a blockbuster trade in the NBA with Giannis Antetokounmpo. Major League Baseball has one looming before the end of July at their trade deadline. That's Tarek Skubal of the Detroit Tigers. And the possibility that the Tigers, who at this point don't look like they can afford to re-sign him. I mean, you're talking about a pitcher who's going to command upwards of $350 million in some long-term deal here, is going to be very interesting to see what the Tigers do and who may be suitable for him. Obviously, it's going to be the big name teams. Here's Buster Olney on which teams could trade for Tarek Skubal.
1: So the Dodgers are always the first team that people mention when you talk about it with other teams. And look, you know, you could make a sound argument that they don't necessarily need Skubal because they've got Shohei Ohtani and they have Yamamoto and Blake Snell's going to come back. Hiroki Sasaki has pitched better of late. You don't necessarily, if you're the Dodgers, have to do it, but they have the farm system. They do an incredible job of, rebuilding their farm system, feels like, after they make these significant trades. And the Dodgers are all in on the pursuit of a three-peat, so they'll be mentioned. I don't think he's going to wind up with them. My instinct is that he's going to wind up with, who knows, maybe the Philadelphia Phillies. We know Dave Dombrowski, their head of baseball operation. He's a big game hunter this time of year. The San Diego Padres, A.J. Preller is really aggressive. I kind of think a wild card could be the Tampa Bay Rays.
0: Interesting. The Rays are a team that has a ton of prospects that would wet Detroit's whistle, so to speak, in reference to their desire to get enough in return.
2: What a phrase.
0: Well, you never heard the term wet your whistle?
2: No, I've never heard that phrase before.
0: Really?
2: I've never heard that phrase before. Wet. I'm going to ask my friends. You know, we're all like 30 and under.
0: Oh, that's why. I'm just old. That's what it is.
3: It's his swashbuckling.
0: Yes, it's right up there with swashbuckling, exactly. They just don't use it over there on the other side of the pond as much as wet your whistle. But it's, you know, they certainly have enough to offer in prospects, which other teams necessarily don't per se, or at least don't have as much. So it'll be interesting to see if the Rays go and do that. It would tilt the balance of power a little bit in the American League. As we talked earlier with Doug Glanville, that there aren't many great teams, and it could be a Rays team that now can go pitch for pitch with the Yankees atop the AL East. If the Dodgers get him, dear Lord. I mean, I may be the only guy who feels this way, but like, I don't hate what the Dodgers do. They're allowed to do it. They're not breaking any rules. They have more. There's not a owner of a professional sports franchise who, quote, can't afford to spend money. They just choose not to spend money.
2: Right.
0: There's a difference.
2: Right.
0: So the Dodgers choose to spend money. It's their prerogative. Is it great for the game? Not necessarily. Is it fun to watch? No. But
2: why do you feel that way?
0: Because I'm a capitalist. I mean, I don't go get yours, man. We allow players to do it, right? We do. When do we ever yell at a player for going to get more money? Never.
2: Right.
0: Okay.
2: Right.
0: Why can't organizations hold to the same philosophy?
2: No, that's fair. I have no issue with how the Dodgers operate business wise. Like, I like dynasties. I like dominant teams. I like teams that consistently go for it. So I have no issues with, you know, the Dodgers operating how they operate. But if they were to get this pitcher, it's just like, you know what I mean? Cause like this guy can really hoop, you know what I'm saying? Like, you know, hoop from a pitching perspective, you know, just making sure you know, you're a little bit older, you know, hoop is a good thing.
0: Then that is better. That.
2: Just making sure. Yeah. But yeah, like last year I had an ERA of 2.21. Like, only thing is, he hasn't pitched as much this year, but even when he has, like, it's still a 3-0. Like, that's still, like, if your pitcher consistently can hold the team to three or less runs, you're in a good spot overall. You're in a phenomenal spot overall. And I think the Rays, as you mentioned, they should be trying to make that type of move so they can compete with the Yankees in a postseason. And again, too, like, or you even want to win a division, but when you get to the postseason, you got to have some dogs in that clubhouse that can really, hey, I'm gonna go out of here and pitch seven shutout innings or only give up just one run, because we all know when the postseason come around, you can't just rely on just being, you know, a home run derby team, you're going to have to be able to play some defense, obviously, and have some stellar pitching. And a guy like this obviously has that capability, you know?
0: No. I mean, no arguments, obviously. Again, this is a move that would, you know, clearly already put the Dodgers well ahead of the field as they already are. And I think when you look at, you know, what Schuba brings to the table, you know, the team that gets him is going to be very much a team that wants to make a playoff push. And what's interesting, and I said this last night, I'm not a huge fan of the new baseball playoff format, adding the seventh wild card, the seventh team to the postseason. I think it's too much. But, again, I'm old. Remember that. Beyond that, it does make this a little bit longer of a process because nobody knows where they really are. I mean, you have teams right now, as you mentioned earlier, your Marlins are half a game out of a playoff spot right now.
2: Yeah, go Marlins.
0: Are the Marlins going to be on the Schuba spree stake? Probably not.
2: They need to be.
0: But it keeps teams in this thing that might not otherwise be willing to do it. And if you're the Rays, you know, I said this last night as well, like the Rays getting Tarik Skubal reminds me of years ago when the Brewers got CeCe Sabathia from the then Indians, and just ran him into the ground through September to get to the postseason and in the postseason.
2: Right.
0: Of course, he didn't stay in Milwaukee, ended up going to the Yankees and winning a World Series there, but it's that kind of move that really, you know, certainly it would be a hired gun because the Rays don't have the money to sign him or won't pay him.
2: Right, right.
0: So they'd just be doing it for a short-term deal.
2: Wherever he lands, as long as every time he strikes somebody out, he has to do the TikTok Skuba dance, though, since his last name sounds very similar.
0: See, again, I'm old. I have no idea what the TikTok Skuba dance is. I can go research it on the thing called the interwebs, but we'll do that coming up. Up next, still a number one option, it's Game Night on ESPN Radio.
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8: Here's your ESPN Radio Tri-State Forecast. Lows level off around 54 overnight under mainly cloudy skies. High temperatures reach up to 77 Monday. Sunshine mixed with clouds at times. Partly cloudy skies Monday night. Lows level off around 54. Currently 61. I'm staff meteorologist Jennifer Wojcicki on ESPN Radio, AM 1590 WPVL.
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12: I'm Nick DeLuca. Wyndham Clark, your U.S. Open champion. He wins the title for a second time at Shinnecock Hills, finishing the tournament 4-under for the week after posting a 3-over 73 to close out his final round. Clark entered the day with a 7-shot lead that dwindled to 1, but he held on, has won twice in 6 starts in the U.S. Open. Only John McDermott, Walter Hagen, and Ernie Els did it in fewer starts. Second overall major title for Clark, both coming on his home soil. In baseball, the Phillies rolling against the Mets on Sunday night. Bryce Harper, fresh off hitting for the cycle, found the seats again.
13: 3-1. Swing and a drive. Right field. That one back on its way, and it's out of here. Over the high wall in right for Bryce Harper. Home run number 17. He was not fooled. And it is 6-1 Phillies.
12: Boog Shambi here on ESPN Radio. 6-2 the final. The Phillies take 2 of 3. Kyle Schwarber going deep again after hitting 3 on Saturday night, hitting nearly 1,700 feet worth of homers in a 5 at-bat span in the series. He's got 29 to lead the majors. Zach Wheeler went 5 2/3, 2 earned with 7 strikeouts. The Phillies win the series, now tied with the Cards for the top wild card spot in the National League. NHL, the Tkachuk brothers teaming up in Florida. Panthers trading for Senators captain Brady Tkachuk for a package centered around 3 first-round picks.
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0: 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As we wonder and wait where the future of Giannis Antetokounmpo will be, will the Bucks pull off a deal before the NBA draft? Will they pull off a deal at all? All these questions still up for grabs here as we wonder what Milwaukee is going to do. We sort of dissected back and forth the pluses, minuses, where he could go, what teams fit, what teams aren't a fit, and what this whole thing will look like going forward. That said, it seems like the Heat are the leaders in the clubhouse to land the multiple-time MVP player here from Milwaukee. Here's Dave McMenamin, ESPN NBA reporter on Game Day, about Giannis in Miami, a better position than being in Milwaukee.
14: I would say yes. I mean, Bam Adebayo is one of the best defensive players in the league. Scored 83 points in the game last year. Norm Powell was an all-star last year. And so you assume they're going to re-sign him. So then that's your core. It's Powell, Giannis, and Powell, who's also a champion with the Toronto Raptors, I might add. And Bam, you got a lot of work to do beyond that, but that's where you start. And that defensive front court, it's not going to look like any other team or any other contender, which sometimes that's the best thing you can do, is that you bend the rest of the league to your will. And they just say, we're going to be the best defensive front court in the league by a country mile.
0: I mean, you're a Heat fan. Do you believe that he's in a better position in Miami than in Milwaukee?
2: Maybe like a little bit because it'd be more stability and I guess a better organization overall. But I mean, you heard that? Giannis, Bam, and Powell, that's your core. Does that scare anybody? Honestly speaking, does that scare? You said Norman Powell. That's really going to have to be your closer. Norman Powell is going to have to be your closer. The man averaged like 16 points after the All-Star break last year. The year before, they averaged like 14 points after the All-Star break. He's good to get you to the All-Star break and then he kind of falls off a cliff, you know, injuries, whatever, whatever. But like, let's be for real. Like Norman Powell, you know, like I watched him this past season in that playing game not do much for the Miami Heat, you know. I just don't think, yes. Is he in a better spot? Sure. But I don't think that they're winning a championship. I don't think they're better than the Knicks. I don't think they're better. Because, again, like Bam and Giannis don't fit well together. They both operate in similar spots. So the spacing won't be great. Bam can't shoot well from three. You'd be a better defensive team, I'll give you that, because Davion Mitchell, Powell, Wiggins. Yeah, that's a great defensive, you know, team. But you got to score at the end of the day. You have to be able to score. Right? Like, you just can't, oh, we're gonna just try to win 85-79. That's not gonna, is he gonna be a little bit better situation? Sure. But what team that can contend in the East can it actually beat? Cause if you can't currently beat the Knicks, it's currently constructed. You don't even got a guy that can take advantage of the fact that Jalen Brunson isn't a great defender. You don't have a guy that can take him off the dribble consistently over and over and over and over and over. Right? I think Karl-Anthony Towns can be just fine against Giannis. Right? Like, I don't love the trade because I just don't think it fits well. Now, if they can find a way to swing and get somebody else to pair with that, then okay, now we might be talking, right? But I just, Giannis and Bam, that's just not taking you anywhere.
0: It doesn't feel special, no. If that matters.
2: Yeah, no, it doesn't. It doesn't at all. Like, I get it. Giannis, former MVP, blah, blah, blah. But again, right? Giannis is a great player, but he's not prime LeBron where you just give him anything and he's going to be able to get to where you want to get to. He hasn't been out the first round in God knows how long, right? Mm-hmm. We've seen him lose to an AFC before, which got Mike Budenholzer fired, right?
0: Right.
2: The following year, they lost to the Pacers. And I think, the year after that, they lost to the Pacers again. And I thought Damian didn't, because my memory, you know, is a little foggy. I thought Damian didn't play in a lot of that series because he did tear his ACL. I mean, ACL. Achilles eventually. But they were down 0-2 in that series with Giannis and Damian Lillard playing, right? So it's like, to the Pacers, and I get the Pacers did go to the NBA Finals that year. But still, that's not an excuse to lose to the – you got the best player in the series and arguably the other best player in the series, arguably, and you still lose in, I think it was in six or something like that. Mm-hmm. So yeah, I don't buy the idea that, you know, Bam, as you say, it doesn't feel special. Giannis and Bam, it just doesn't feel special because the spacing isn't going to be there. Who's going to be the playmaker? Who's going to be able to consistently, create their own shot late in the fourth quarter? Cause as you, Knicks fan, you saw consistently fourth quarter, give it to Jalen Brunson. He creates shots. Who's going to do that for Miami?
0: You don't really know. I think when you look at objectively, you know, where Miami wants to build from, what they want to build around, I mean, it doesn't feel like they put themselves in a position where, you know, they have everything that they need. I begin to wonder about the Miami deal. Like, what are they sending back in return to Milwaukee to pull this thing off?
2: I think right now it's Tyler, Jamie Hawkins, Khalil Ware, Jovic, and maybe one of the two guys they've drafted in the last two drafts, the European kid and the kid out of Illinois. So yeah, that's what I'm thinking. But again, yeah, I mean, as you said, like, even if you keep one of those early draft picks that you drafted recently, does that feel like a special team? I don't think so. I don't think so at all.
0: No, I tend to agree with you. I mean, Giannis in Miami feels like a move where, you know, it doesn't have the impact that Giannis should have across the board.
2: Yeah.
0: Right? Like, I still wonder about him possibly going to Golden State. I don't know if they have anything in return to offer. But him and Steph together,
2: yeah,
0: at least by name recognition, feels a little scary.
2: Right. Just a little bit. But, you know, they don't have what you would want to maybe make that deal. You basically got to send a Jimmy Butler coming off a torn ACL to just make a salaries match. And I don't think they have a lot of draft picks. And that's basically, you know, I mean, if I'm Milwaukee, that's probably where I do want to send him, right? And ask for like a draft pick in 2028, 2029, 2030. Cause Golden State will be god awful by that point. They will be god awful at that point. So that's actually another place I wouldn't mind sending him. But still, you know, him in Miami, I don't love it. You know, I've seen Heat fans on Twitter mention that, hey, you know, Bam and Jimmy got to a finals. I just think that people undersell, especially Heat fans, kind of undersell what Jimmy was doing and who he was doing it with and what type of playoff riser he was turning into. Like, at times, he was looking like Michael Jordan reincarnated. Like, he was putting up stat lines that it would say, first player to do that since Michael Jordan, or first player to do that since LeBron and Michael Jordan. And he was able to get a team to the finals that had Max Strus and Gabe Vincent in the starting lineup with Duncan Robinson coming off the bench. No Tyler Hero, even though I think Tyler is not that good. With Kevin Love starting, with, I'm trying to remember the center's name. Oh, Cody Zeller getting minutes. Mm-hmm. You know, and they got to a final. Like, they took down the Knicks, took down the Bucks, took down the Celtics. Yes, they lost in five to the Nuggets, but that's because, you know, they obviously didn't have enough. And it's like Jimmy was able to be a force multiplier in a way that I don't know Giannis can be, right? Because, like, as I said, like, Jimmy, once he got hot, like, he could score from everywhere. And no matter how hot Giannis gets, he's not going to be able to score from everywhere. He's basically going to just be a bull in a, what is it, a bull in a China shop?
0: Bull in a China shop. There you go.
2: I'm using my old man phrases. My old man phrases. So, and again, like, that was kind of like pixie dust runs, right? Like, trying to recreate that, I don't know. I don't love the move. If Bam can shoot, I would like the move. Cause I'm a big proponent that if you can't make deep playoff runs if you have two non-shooters on the court. You just can't. You just can't win when it matters. So, that's kind of my viewpoint on playoff basketball, especially in today's era. That's why the Pistons weren't able to win when it mattered most. Which I think some other teams. That's why I think the Knicks were able to obviously win when it mattered most, because they can spread the floor and space the floor to where when someone drives, takes someone off the dribble, you can kick, pass, get open threes, which obviously the Knicks did that over and over and over again. Mm-hmm. So, yeah. So
0: music to my ears, man.
2: Yeah. So that's kind of, that's why I don't feel like it's a special move. I think, you know, they, you know, maybe win 50 games, maybe 48 games, but get to the finals, I don't see it.
0: Well, again, no matter what happens, I still don't think anybody's going to look at Milwaukee and go, they got enough for Giannis. It feels like they're going to be on the short end of it. Not on the short end of it is Team USA. Are they making a statement on the world stage? We'll answer that question next. It's Game Night on ESPN Radio.
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2: Here's your ESPN Radio Tri-State Forecast. Lows level off around 54 overnight under mainly cloudy skies. High temperatures reach up to 77 Monday. Sunshine mixed with clouds at times. Partly cloudy skies, Monday night, lows level off around 54. Currently, 60. I'm staff meteorologist Jennifer Wojcicki on ESPN Radio, AM 1590 WPVL.
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10: Cup. 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
13: Team USA on to the knockout round. They still have one more match in group play against Turkey, or Turkey, for all you fancy soccer folk out there. It's just Turkey. It's fine. It's like Thanksgiving, but different. Turkey works. It is game night on ESPN Radio, the ESPN app, SiriusXM, Channel 80, Mark Zeno, DJ Bianami, presented by Progressive Insurance. Let's welcome him, Sam Borden, ESPN soccer reporter, joining us here on game night. Sam, I guess it's one of two ways to look at this. Either the United States has elevated their play to a level we haven't seen in a very long time, if ever at all, and they are ready to take on the biggest countries in the world in soccer, or there's a lot of overconfidence about a team that hasn't really played an opponent worthy of calling themselves a legitimate power in world soccer. Which one is it for you?
14: I think they're...
15: Yeah, hey guys, it's definitely a fair question. I think, if I could take the easy way out, I would say it's a little bit of both, but I think that it's a little unfair to say that they haven't played top opposition. I mean, let's put it this way with Paraguay, for example. Paraguay beat Messi in Argentina and Brazil in the, I think, 10 months before the World Cup. And obviously if Paraguay had come in and beaten the U.S., I think a lot of people would have been like, oh, of course, South American power. That's exactly what should happen. So clearly the U.S. is playing as well as anybody's seen in years. I think they've shown that they can win games in a couple of different ways, playing creatively and artistically and free flowing against Paraguay, and then a little more rough and tumble, gritty, you know, street fighty kind of a match against Australia. But it's a fair point. Like, they've struggled historically against top European sides. At some point, they're probably going to run into one of those. And that will be

0: as good a bellwether for where this team is as anything.
1: But I'm curious. At a certain point, though, as you know, obviously you're a soccer expert. When you're, you know, bludgeoning teams, you know, 4-0, that's, you know, I covered the NFL. That's the equivalent of winning 42-0, right? 2-0, when it could have really been 3-0, that's the equivalent of winning like 28-0. At a certain point from your perspective, when you're that dominant, does that not, especially if they say they dominate against Turkey, does that not carry over into the tournament, that type of mojo, that type of flow, that type of execution, even when you do see some of the better teams?
0: Yeah, I think definitely it can, and I think certainly it's going to give them confidence. I think the match against Turkey is going to be a little bit tricky because it's going to have a little bit more of a preseason NFL vibe. If I had to make a comparison, I mean, it has no meaning for the U.S. in terms of what's going to happen to them next. You know, they know where they're playing in the round of 32, and Turkey has already been eliminated from the tournament. So, like, they're playing for pride, surely, but the match is not going to have the intensity it would if it was for first place in the group, let's say. And I think, you know, the other thing I would say about, like, the, you know, the old Bill Parcells, you know, you are what the record says you are, which, you know, is all you can say. In a knockout tournament like this, kind of like March Madness, like, you can only play the people that are in front of you, you know what I mean? And so they've got Paraguay, they got Australia, they did their job, I mean, to the best that anybody would have expected. And I think, you know, when they face a bigger opposition, they're going to at least have these performances to look back on and say, like, okay, we know we can do this. We know when we play well, we can handle our business and handle the task in front of us with, you know, with relative ease, so we know that we can turn in another strong performance against a stronger team.
2: He is Sam Borden, ESPN soccer reporter, joining us here on Game Night, ESPN Radio, the ESPN app. You know, people have said, look, hey, the United States is winning different ways, and they're doing it different ways, and they're also doing it without Christian Pulisic, who is calf injury, lower leg injury. I assume he's definitively not going to play against Turkey, but that said, I mean, which is the way you think that favors them to play the most as they go forward into the knockout round?
0: I think, to be honest, as somebody that's watched them, you know, for over a decade or decade and a half, play lots of different, or try to play lots of different types of ways, I think the most encouraging thing that we've seen is the kind of half they put on against Paraguay in that first half, when they had Pulisic, by the way. And they were playing classic, traditional, beautiful soccer. They were having fun. Weston McKennie even said it felt like pickup soccer, you know, like they were trying things and, you know, cutting in behind the Paraguayan defenders and making them look bad. And I think for a long time with U.S. soccer, there's been this idea like, okay, we just need to lean on our athleticism because, you know, our skill isn't necessarily up to the same level as a European or South American team. And I think what we're seeing now with this U.S. team that has players playing at some of the top teams in Europe and playing in the Champions League, they do have talent. You know, the argument has been made that this is the most talented U.S. team in the history of the program. And some people, you know, have some disputes with that and compare it to, you know, the 2002 team or some other teams. But there's no question that the level has been elevated. And so I think if they have designs, like if we're serious about someday the U.S. might win the World Cup, we want to be in that upper echelon. You have to be able to play with skill. And I think that the U.S. is showing that is one of the most encouraging signs I've seen from the program in a long time.
1: What do you think it'll take for USA to make a deep run and potentially get to, like, not sure, win the whole thing, but at least to a Final Four?
0: Yeah, I think, look, you know, the farthest they've ever gone in the modern World Cup is the quarterfinals in 2002. And I think with a home World Cup where there's a history in soccer of home teams overperforming and having these great runs, that's like a reasonable expectation. I think getting to the quarterfinals is almost like, to me, that would be the baseline for a successful World Cup. And then going around beyond that would be historic. I think it's going to take a lot more of the kind of game that we saw against Paraguay, and it's going to take some luck. And they may be getting that luck, you know, by winning the group. They could have a game against Bosnia in the round of 32, which would be certainly a winnable game. Belgium might be the best team on their side of the bracket, which, again, Belgium's a very good team and has eliminated them in previous World Cups. But, like, not Brazil, not Argentina, it's not France. It's a winnable game for sure. And so at that point, you're looking at a quarterfinal. You know, you're looking at the possibility of maybe making that extra step. And so I think that they're going to need to get Pulisic back. In my mind, that's a no-brainer. They need to get him back and healthy. They need to be able to continue playing like they did against Paraguay, and they need a little bit of luck, just like every team that has ever gone far the World Cup does. They need a little bit of the ball breaking their way.
2: Sam Borden, ESPN soccer reporter here on Game Night. Of the, let's call it top five favorites, France, Spain, England, Argentina, Portugal, which one is likely to be bounced from this tournament first?
0: I mean, for me, it's Portugal of that group that you just named. I think, you know, we've seen every team have slow starts. I mean, don't forget in 2022, Argentina lost to Saudi Arabia in the first match of that tournament and then went on to win the whole thing. So the idea that we've, you know, some of these teams like Spain or even like France have had a little bit of a slow half or a slow first match doesn't do much for me. To me, what I've seen from Portugal has been the least impressive. I think the idea that Ronaldo is still featuring for them, you know, it's like, it's a little bit trading on his name only. The idea that he would be any kind of a meaningful part of their team at this age and this stage of his career, I think they're the least impressive of that sort of upper tier that you mentioned. For me, France is the pick to win the tournament, and certainly Spain looks great today. So I think those two are, you know, kind of neck and neck for me as the top tier with maybe England and Argentina right below that.
2: Sam Borden, ESPN soccer reporter. Thanks so much for the time tonight. We appreciate it.
0: Thank you, guys. I appreciate you.
2: We'll continue to monitor the World Cup and the United States as we keep our fingers crossed for a deep run from the U.S. men's national team as they continue on in this tournament. All right, up next, as we continue to talk about which teams are going to build around superstars in the NBA, who's going to build around the next player of the future? That's next. It's Game Night on ESPN Radio and the ESPN app.
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7: A walk-off homer in the bottom of the 14th inning. 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
7: Hammer to left field. 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Mike Trout, how's that to start the season?
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7: Gone. Oh, my goodness. 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Giancarlo Stanton and the American League with one swing has tied it up.
8: 457-foot home run. 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
7: Judge back some more. Leaping in, he caught it. Out of here. Mookie Betts. Shohei Ohtani.
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7: 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Repeat champions for the first time in baseball in 25 years. The Dodgers are World Series champs.
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2: I'm Nick DeLuca. Wyndham Clark, your U.S. Open champion, winning his second Open title at Shinnecock Hills, finishing 4-under for the week despite a 3-over 73 today. Entered with a 7-shot lead, it dwindled to 1, but he held on for his second major title of his career. He's won twice at the U.S. Open in 6 starts. Only John McDermott, Walter Hagen, and Ernie Els did it in fewer starts. The World Cup in full swing, strong start for the United States with back-to-back wins. Former U.S. Women's National Team midfielder Casey White impressed by the stars and stripes.
11: This is a dream start for the men's national team, for any national team, honestly, coming into the group stage, not only getting the wins, which is ultimately what matters, but also the way in which that they've been able to perform has been incredibly impressive.
2: White on best week ever. Egypt going to defeat New Zealand 3-1 and secure their first ever World Cup win. Mohamed Salah with a go-ahead goal for the Egyptians. In baseball, the Phillies all over the Mets 6-2 on Sunday night. Kyle Schwarber and Bryce Harper both going deep. Harper fresh off hitting for the cycle. Schwarber hitting his 29th home run of the season to lead the majors. Phillies take 2 of 3. In the NHL, the Panthers are trading for Senators captain Brady Tkachuk. Return including both of Florida's first-round picks in Friday's draft and a 2029 first-rounder along with a future second-round pick.
3: Hey, it's Michelle Smallman, and coming up Monday, now that the 25-26 NBA season is officially over, it's time to look ahead to the NBA offseason and which team has the chance to improve themselves the most. It's on Sportsmanlike, 6 a.m. Eastern, right here on ESPN Radio, ESPN2, and ESPNU.
2: The NBA offseason heating up. We get the draft coming up here next week, and we get to find out which college stars are going to make their home in the NBA and where that will be. It's Game Night on ESPN Radio, the ESPN App Series XM Channel 80. I'm Mark Zeno. He's DJ Bianime. 888-SAY-ESPN, 888-729-3776. Loaded first round, or at least top 10 of the first round in this NBA draft. Washington Wizards with the number one overall pick. I'm anointing you as the GM of the Washington Wizards. Who are you picking with the number one overall pick?
1: AJ DeBonsa. Yeah, man. Hey, that brother there. Now, don't get me wrong. Peterson is nice. And I can see Peterson being cold. But I feel like AJ DeBonsa can completely change an entire organization, change the trajectory, has very little holes in his game. I think maybe he can improve on a three-point shot, but he can get to the rack. He can play with tempo. He can find his spots. He can elevate. He's athletic. He can defend. He can take over games at times. He's a complete package to me. And I think that he has the personality to go to a team that's been struggling and carry them and take them to a place that they haven't been before, right? And So I think he's the guy for me that I would take with number overall pick. I just like everything that I've seen from him.
2: Yeah, it's hard to disagree. I think a lot of these guys bring different things as far as long-term sustainability. I think DeBonsa is the best player in this draft. He's obviously going to go number one. He's the heavy favorite to be the number one overall pick. I think Peterson has a higher ceiling.
1: Okay.
2: And I think Cam Boozer is likely to be a guy that for the first 4 or 5 years is going to be the most consistent on a given team. Like, which one of these guys, you know, shoots up the superstar, superstardom, you know, ladder the fastest? I don't really know. I'll be honest with you. I mean, is there another Cade Cunningham in this draft? You know, a guy who's drafted, you know, number one overall, just, you know, all of a sudden takes over a franchise and you know, elevates them into a playoff team within 2 years. Tough to tell. But, I mean, it's one of those things where, you know, I think each one of these guys brings a different level to a team. You know, you got some really good guards in Darius Acuff, Mikel Brown, and Keaton Wagler. Where do those guys end up? You know, which team do they end on? And then, of course, with it being the first round, I mean, with a lot of these teams, you know, there may be a team that wants to move up. I'm not going to be surprised to see a bunch of game draft night trades for teams that really want to get aggressive and try to get the player that they really want. I mean, if you're the Wizards, I know this is a draft where it's, you know, number one overall is a great spot, but what's the difference between drafting first and fourth, and what are you going to get in return to be able to move back as far as your franchise? I mean, it's one of those things where it's like, you know, they want to re-sign Trae Young. Haven't done it yet. Does that have to happen before the draft? I mean, he's technically a free agent, so he could go anywhere. I know he said he wants to stay in Washington, but we've seen stranger things happen. Somebody swoops in and offers him a deal that he doesn't want to say no to, and then all of a sudden, Washington now being maybe in the market for a guard. I mean, you know, there's a variety of different things that could happen. I mean, obviously, you know, the draft happens before free agency, but you get my point that it wouldn't shock me if Washington moved out of the top pick for a haul.
1: Yeah, only thing is it's not the NFL where that haul could get you potentially, you know, 5, 6, maybe 7 starters. In the NBA, right, that haul could get some good players, but if you miss out on a superstar, you're cooked, right? Because if A.J. DeBonta becomes a superstar, or let's say they want to go to Peterson, and he becomes a superstar, and let's say you get Darius Acuff, who I think actually could be good, and he's just like a really good player, right? Now you're looking up like, dang. Because, for example, like the Mavericks and Hawks. Now, people have reported and said that Luka was never going to Atlanta regardless. But let's, for sake of discussion, let's say that they made that trade because they wanted some draft capital along with Trae Young. If Atlanta had Luka, they probably would have been in a way better spot than obviously having Trae. It's funny because both of them have been traded since. But with the Mavericks run with Luka versus Atlanta's run with Trae, isn't even comparable because the Mavericks got to a finals where the Trae Young and them, they got the furthest they ever got was Eastern Conference final, and they never got out of round one.
2: Just looking at the first round draft board, it's interesting because Oklahoma City has 2 picks at 12 and 17 in the first round. The Hawks have 2 picks at 8 and 23. You know, the viability, and again, with Giannis sitting out there, you know, is there a multi-team trade where, you know, again, as we continue to ponder Giannis and OKC, where they get the 2 first round picks and then Milwaukee trades all 3 picks to move up into, you know, the top 2, whatever it may be, to go get a certain player that they want. I mean, you know, it's not that far-fetched for something like that to go down.
1: It's not. It's just, if I'm, let's say hypothetically you want to dangle Giannis to try to get a top 3 pick, if I'm Utah.
2: And oh, by the way, Dallas has 2 first round picks at 9 and at 30, so.
1: Right. If I'm Washington or any team, like, does that move me? If I'm Washington, does Dallas having 2 picks in the first round, does that move me? No, I mean, cause again, like, it's not like the NFL where, and all, you know, if you get a big haul for, you know, get a bunch of picks and whatnot, but you miss out on a superstar. Cause it's not like when the Clippers traded for Kawhi, not traded for Kawhi, when they traded for Paul George to get, also to help them get the Kawhi, and they give all those draft picks and whatnot. They give like 8 first round picks or whatever the number was. You basically, now you got to pay Paul George top of the market money, pay Kawhi top of the market money. If you were to hypothetically make this type of move, you're also getting that player for the cheap. So those picks that you theoretically did give up to, you know, move up and whatnot, it's not going to burn you as bad anyway, because if this guy pans out, you're going to be able to still have him on a cost-effective contract for the next few years. You sign him to the rookie max extension, et cetera, et cetera. It's not a crazy deal in that aspect. So you wouldn't even reap the benefits, the pure benefits of that until God knows when. So if this was NFL, it'd make more sense. I think NBA, man, it's such a superstar. Like, when's the last time a team's won a championship that didn't have a superstar, right? Like an MVP caliber type of guy, like a top 10 type of guy. Like, you have to have that to be able to win in today's NBA. Like, I can't think of the last team to do that, what, the 04 Pistons, right? Mm-hmm. That's like the last team to win that didn't have a bona fide top 10 player minimum.
2: And in Memphis and Charlotte also with two first-round picks. So five teams have two picks in the first round. And what do late first-round picks mean? I don't know. I mean, you know, where did SGA go? I think he went outside the top 15, if I recall correctly. It could be something where, there is somebody found in the later part of this draft. And with five teams having two first-round picks, I'd be very surprised to see a trade not made.
1: Oh,
2: there's just too much draft capital for somebody to move up to go get a guy.
1: Oh, yeah, if it's like moving up like a spot or two, but trying to move up from like spot eight or a spot, I guess this is with Mavericks, spot nine all the way to one or two or even three, you know, that's going to be tough.
2: Yeah, I mean, even if with this draft, like even if you get in the top three and you're settling for Cam Boozer, does that really feel like a bad move?
1: Yeah, I mean, I'm not as high on Cam Boozer. I think he'd be a good player, but if I'm dropping somebody in the top three, like I want a franchise difference maker. I don't know if he'll be that, in all honesty, in my opinion. So, cause you know, all these guys can't pan out. I mean, it's not gonna be like the 03 draft. So, so that's my only hesitation there. I think, that's my only hesitation there, but, I mean, if he turns out to be a good pro, I mean, obviously, that's a good move. But I think I would rather have Darius Acuff. I think, especially after seeing what the Knicks just did, they've laid out another blueprint of how you build around a smaller guard. I mean, granted, he's only 6'2", so it's not like he's tiny. It's not like you're building around Isaiah Thomas, the other one, the Celtics one, or Trae Young. Just, you know, surround him with a bunch of wings. I mean, I'd rather have that. Didn't have, you know, Cam Boozer or even like Caleb Wilson, because he's a freak athlete. Like if he could just freak, you know, add some more dimension to his game, he could be a true impact player. So that's kind of my viewpoint of that.
2: It's one of the things I find really interesting.
1: Mm-hmm.
2: This is not a very heavy international player first round draft.
1: Oh, okay. That's good.
2: I mean, there's only one player projected in the top 25, Karim Lopez of Mexico. That is not somebody who's currently enrolled in a United States institution of higher learning, right?
1: Yeah.
2: There's a lot of guys who were in the first round who were all in college last year. I mean, even if we get past the ones, but Kingston Flemings is still out there. Adi Mara, Yaxel Lennenborg from Michigan, the big guy. You know, there's a lot of good guards in this draft that are available from a bunch of different teams. I mean, I think with the lack of international players out there, I find the draft more interesting because, you know, again, I just haven't seen these international guys play.
1: Yeah.
2: You know, like knowing the names who are going to go, to me, that's more interesting.
1: Yeah, for sure. Cause I'll never forget when, you know, what year was it? Whatever. Well, I guess it had to be 2015 now that I think about it. But when the Knicks drafted Kristaps Porzingis, and I'll never forget Michael Rappaport's reaction to that. I didn't even know who that was at that point. That got older, and I realized who that was. Because the voice, you can't forget Michael Rappaport's voice. I just remember that reaction to Kristaps. Because again, go back to your point, right? Nobody had really ever seen him play. You know, hey, that might be another sign that, you know, maybe the NBA isn't being taken over by international players.
2: Yeah, except like the top three best players in the league are all international guys.
1: Yeah.
2: Luka.
1: But, yeah, and, you know.
2: Giannis and Wemby.
1: Yeah, but the reigning champ is American. But my thing, though, is like, like SGA, like, yeah, he's Canadian, but like, I guess you could say international, but he is, but he isn't. I mean, he went to high school in America.
2: The United States, right.
1: Yeah. So he's a tricky one. Granted, he claims Canada, whatever. He can have that, but he's more of a tricky one. Wimby, obviously, you know, Embiid, obviously. I'm trying to think of somebody else I'm forgetting. Obviously, Jokic, et cetera, et cetera.
2: Yep.
1: But I think the Bonzo will, you know, the Bonzo could get into that realm. You know what I'm saying? I don't think. And I mean, Kay Cunningham, I mean, you know, if you get Ant some real dogs to go to war with, I think Ant could easily be an MVP caliber player. So, you know, 2028 USA will be ready.
2: We'll see where that goes. All right. Up next, we'll do some Father's Day reflections. It's Game Night on ESPN Radio and the ESPN app.
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9: Are people putting money on, like, the Heat in this futures app that he's invested in? Somehow he's making money on that? Is this all some big, massive ploy by Giannis? It could be. I don't know. According to Windy, the talks have intensified over the last 7 to 10 days. Quote, he has focused on wanting to be a member of the Miami Heat. Oh, Windhorst, you've never sounded sexier. Whisper that sweet sexiness into my ears. Windy's going to be so creeped out.
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0: It's Game Night on ESPN Radio, the ESPN app, Sirius XM, Channel 80, Mark Zeno, DJ Vianney. Wrapping things up here on this Monday morning, Sunday evening out on the West Coast, Monday morning here on the East Coast. As we hope everybody had a wonderful Father's Day, and certainly a happy Father's Day out there to all the dads. Make sure everybody had a good day today and spent some time with family and loved ones and whatnot. And, you know, Father's Day is always a special day for sports. You know, fathers and sons. I saw all over social media today the Field of Dreams clip. You know, hey, Dad, want to have a catch? You know, that or is that movie too old for you? Have you not seen Field of Dreams?
1: Way too old. I mean, well, what year did it come out? I haven't seen it, but what year did it come out?
0: 1986.
1: Way.
2: 1989. Way. One of my favorites.
1: I was born in 94.
0: You still haven't seen Field of Dreams yet, though?
3: I was born in 99. I've seen it, and I loved it.
1: So growing up, I didn't really watch too many movies. Like I watched Baby Boy for the first time within the last 12 months. I mean, there's a lot of movies that I haven't, you know, seen that I probably should have seen. Like you could throw a lot of classic movies at me outside of like Home Alone, like the obvious ones that I probably haven't seen.
0: You went to Home Alone as the obvious one. Okay.
1: Yeah.
0: That's an interesting case study right there. but you know, so, look, I love what Major League Baseball has done, you know, on Mother's Day and Father's Day. You know, they wear the pink on Mother's Day and the baby blue on Father's Day. I think it's a nice added touch. It's subtle. It's simple. Sort of brings everybody in. And, you know, it's not even so much about Father's Day memories. You just, there are so many, you know, I think when we sort of realize that these athletes that we all follow, love, and cover, they're people too and they're humans too, you know, and they have regular lives to a certain extent where they have their parents and their dads and their moms and everything else. And, you know, you always go back to kind of memories of, you know, guys who are with their fathers in certain spots. I mean, look, Jalen Brunson just won a title with his father, right? You know, we've had fathers and sons. Ken Griffey played with Ken Griffey Jr. LeBron plays with his son. I mean, these are all things that sort of are special in sports. You know, go back to Brett Favre playing in that Monday night game after his father had passed. I think he threw like 5 touchdowns in that game. It was kind of nuts. An amazing performance. But, you know, it's moments like that in sports revolved around dads and parents that certainly, they're seminal, they're memorable, and they sort of stay with you.
1: Yeah, no, most definitely. I mean, today I actually had to send out a lot of text messages to fathers. Cause, you know, I work with a lot of kids. The funny moment that I caught a few times. More than once, where somebody would say it back to me or ask, like, do you have a child? I'm like, nah, I ain't got no kids. So, you know, I mean, I got a dog, but I ain't got no kids.
0: Dogs are gateway drugs to children. So just make sure you're aware of that.
1: For sure, for sure.
0: You know, it's interesting, too, because it was one of those things where, you know, I coach my kids in Little League, and I'm a maniac. I probably shouldn't be allowed to coach children. But nonetheless, I do it with a lot of passion and a lot of love. You know, and it was one of those things where my kids were asking me after the tournament that we had today about, you know, Dad, why were you getting emotional at the end of it? I'm like, because, you know, you start to realize, like, I'm not going to be your coach much longer. You know, you guys are getting older. I can't coach in middle school. I'm not a middle school coach. I can't coach in high school. I can't coach in college unless I change a career path that's somewhere down the road or find a side hobby or anything like that. I'm like, you know, I'm not going to have many more of these moments to be on the field with you guys. And it's, you know, it's emotional. It's sad. But, you know, it's happy, but it's sad. It's one of those things that kind of, you know, just kind of defines your path. And, you know, my old man coached me in sports. And, you know, it's one of those things where at the time you don't recognize it. At the time you take for granted, you know, those moments together and everything. And so I tried to soak it all in today with the kids. You know, I tried to soak it all in just to be on the field with them and have some fun. And, you know, even though we lost a tough extra inning game at the end of the tournament, nonetheless, you know, you're happy, but you're sad at the same time because it's really, you know, one of those things where sports always connects fathers and sons. Always has, always will.
1: Yeah. I mean, you're making – that's a smart choice in the sense of coaching your kids while they're young and while you can, because I actually coached youth football last season, and after that season, I made the vow that I would never, ever let anybody coach my kids until they get a little bit older, because youth sports are insane. And I'd rather be the one to have my hands over that versus just letting some random Facebook guy that wants to brag online about, you know, his youth team winning meaningless championship.
0: Yeah, that whole thing, the youth sports thing, is a much bigger, wider topic. And it's funny because I've always said, you know, and I didn't really start coaching my kids until the last, you know, 2 years. I didn't want to coach them. You know what the hard part is? Because your kids never listen to you. Yeah. After a while, they start to tune out your voice, and they don't. So you need somebody fresh. And for whatever reason, you know, they say you're raising your kids right if they're nicer to other people than they are to you. Right. And that's, they listen to other authority figures more than they listen to me. And so, you know, for, to hear a different voice. But I told all the kids today, you know, and I say this all the time to parents, you know, in Little League. You don't want your kid peaking now. This should be the height of their baseball career.
1: For sure.
0: Like, you want to keep getting better. You know, God willing, the height of your baseball career is high school into college, and hopefully, you know, whatever sport you're playing, it's high school into college, and then, you know, you get an opportunity, a chance to do things forward. I'm like, don't worry about where you are right now. Just keep getting better. This shouldn't be the best you can be. And there are a lot of parents who live in that world. Oh, my kid's the best one in the league. That's great. Wait 3 years and find out how good they're not. Like, that's the reality of how, you know, youth sports transitions into high school sports, and things change dramatically.
1: Yeah, yeah, no, you're 1,000% correct there. I mean, I've worked with kids that have been really, really good early on and kind of fizzled out. I've worked with kids that were late bloomers, and now they're committed to Michigan, you know, or committed, you know, or picked up an Oregon State offer and things like that. So, you're right, man. You do not want to peak early. Because I tell people all the time, man, like, being good at 10 years old means nothing once you turn 15 and 16 and say that. Nobody cares. You know, like, being great at 9, okay.
0: But you describe, listen, that was me. I peaked too early and fizzled out, you know, in Little League and apparently in my professional life as well. So that about does it. Our show is about to fizzle out here. We'll turn it over to Jay Reynolds of SportsCenter. All right, coming up next, this has been Game Night on ESPN Radio and the ESPN app.
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9: 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Lows level off around 54 overnight under partly cloudy skies. Mainly sunny skies Monday. Daytime highs approaching 77. Lows level off around 55 Monday night, partly cloudy skies. Currently 58. I'm staff meteorologist Jennifer Wojcicki on ESPN Radio, AM 1590 WPVL.
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1: Adding tonight to take on the Reds, hopefully delivering the knockout blow. Brewers get the win yesterday, 9-4. I think I said they won 2 out of 3 over the weekend, and I was erroneous, and I apologize for that. I don't know why I had it in my head that they won 2 out of 3, because Ashby gave up that that long ball, and they ended up losing on Saturday 4-3, so they lost 2 out of 3 over the weekend. I kept saying they won 2 out of 3, and my apologies. I wanted to go back and note that. But they still stay 5 games up in the standings. They're 9.5 games ahead of Cincinnati, who they can deliver the knockout blow to. But I had it in my head that they won 2 out of 3. So I apologize. I'm an idiot. If I'm going to call Shams an idiot for being an idiot, I'll be an idiot. I don't mind that. I hate it. Hate being wrong. But, hey, when you're wrong, you're wrong. You got to admit it. So I guess I just, like I said, I got something stuck in my head, and it is what it is. We had a great time over the weekend, by the way. Thanks again to the staff and management over there at Road America. They were absolutely fantastic to us. We had a wonderful time. For everything that went on, obviously the XPEL IndyCar race, which was fantastic. By the way, if anybody from XPEL is listening, let me say this. And I get it. Everybody uses promo girls and such, and you walk around and you're cute and look good and you talk about the product and you get people to walk in and say hello. Okay, I get it. But once they're done and they're still walking around in their XPEL gear, some of the people you have representing you, and I'm not going to get too deep into this, but when they're jerks and asses to people, that reflects badly on you, just so you know. So when they're walking around in the XPEL gear and they're just nasty and seemingly entitled, just an FYI, it's not the best look. It didn't happen to me personally, so I have no, but it happened in front of me to some people in front of me in line. And it was like, okay, that's not a good look. If I'm an XPEL, I say, hey, there's a certain code of conduct that you might want to live by. Anybody that's out there representing your product, poof, you got to let them know that, hey, there's certain things you can't do. So be aware, because people were talking, just an FYI. 877-867-1670, 877-867-1670. 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Go ahead and do so. Again, 877-867-1670. 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You can also track us down on the Twitch app, the Kick app, the LinkedIn app as well. 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Saturday night, My24 TV, 8 o'clock Central Time. Did you realize I said that the Brewers took 2 out of 3 over the weekend, or you just don't listen to the program?
2: Took 2 out of 3, dropped
1: not
2: 2 out of 3.
1: Not that I blame you.
2: In passing, yeah. Sounds the same. Especially if I'm typing something or looking at something out of the corner of my eye. I always feel like the Brewers lose 2 out of 3 no matter how the series goes. So it's just kind of.
1: No, I didn't realize. I mean, I said it and I was thinking it and it was in my head. They won 2 out of 3. I'm like, this is great. And it was just because I was so euphoric from yesterday that they got the win. And I woke up today and that's just the way I thought. I've been thinking that ever since. And so when I came on, I said it and I kind of emphasized it and I'm like, wait a minute.
2: I mean, they should have won 2 out of 3. I mean, those games Friday and Saturday were both very winnable. And so was, did they have a bye day Wednesday? So it would have been, or a bye day Thursday, so they played Wednesday. Wednesday, Friday, Saturday, they probably should have won all of those games. Now that's not how baseball goes. So if they find a way to win one more of those, either they sweep Cleveland and drop 2 of 3 in Atlanta, or they win 2 of 3, 2 of 3, they should have gone 6-2 or 4-2 in that stretch in the last two series. They just left a ton of runners on base. And they blew a save. Ashby blew a save. So, like, I would have loved to have one more, either the finale against Cleveland or in Atlanta. I don't really care, but they should have won one more.
1: Yep, I completely agree.

0: So anyway, that being said, Nashby, by the way, even though he got that 10th win of the season last week, he did it because he blew the save.
1: It was a true vulture. Yeah, he was the one who gave up the run.
0: Yeah, he gave up the run to then turn around and get the win. So this is two outings now in which, you know, in a week that just have not been good, for lack of a better term. So I don't know if I'm necessarily nervous about it, but it's something that's, I guess, would be the best way to put it, of keeping an eye on.
1: He's been hit around a little bit. I mean, I'd be concerned about most of the guys in the bullpen. Chad Patrick, I don't know why he threw as much as he did yesterday in a 7-run game or whatever it was. I have some bullpen questions. Ashby Sinker's been getting hit. Like, he hasn't gotten swings and misses, and he hasn't been forcing ground balls. The home run to Albies was hit at like 93 off the bat. Like, yeah, that's, I wouldn't call it a fluky home run. He didn't get crushed. But that's why relievers need to miss bats, miss barrels, right? Like, you need to generate swings and misses or keep the ball on the ground. And Ashby has not done as good of a job with that. So his next week or so should be pretty interesting to monitor.
0: Let's see here. A couple of things. I want to get on to the honest stuff. But Clem Head Mike said, hey, Bill, went to the Summer Jam this weekend. Sticks was the headliner Saturday. Your buddy James Young was in great form. I missed him. And he's at Summerfest, too, and I didn't get a chance to see him. So I feel bad. He said he flexed a bit during the introduction. The fans absolutely loved it. He's a Bears fan. He's happy. I know that. Him and I have kind of shared a few texts back and forth, but I have not had a chance to see him in a while. So, yeah, good that you had a chance to see him. He said also, by the way, Grain Man Mike, Father's Day weekend was a big hit. Grilled steak every year. Got it from the local butcher. He got a big old tomahawk. Tomahawk with mushrooms and onions. And, oh, it just looks delicious. But it's bigger than the plate. It's huge. If you ate all of that, I can only assume, Grain Man Mike, that you're listening to the program in the bathroom right now. So, and by the way, he said, my daughter just got back from a charter just north of you, so my wife got the grilled salmon. What a fantastic day. That's great that you had a good Father's Day.
1: There's worse places to listen to the show than in the bathroom.
0: Exactly. Right? Dr. Pepper, 17 out of the next 20 games are against division teams. Could be real statement series for the Brewers. Yeah, out of the 920, and a couple other people said, hey, don't forget they dropped 2 out of 3 over the weekend, which, again, I completely...
1: You're just a naturally optimistic man. What are you going to do?
0: I am, right? Yep. Let's see here. Eric in Green Bay said, what are you guys talking about? Freddie Peralta should have won the Cy Young last year. You guys are talking like he was no good for us. Oh, no, Eric, he was good. He was good. There's a reason they traded him, though, because he was fantastic last year. I'm not saying he wasn't any good. It's just he was never going to get past 6 innings. He was always going to be a guy that was going to chew up some of your bullpen.
1: Last year was the best case scenario. How many games did he win? Did he have 15 wins last year?
0: And he was more than double digits.
1: I was going to say, I'm sorry for not remembering this. I just don't remember numbers. His results were awesome. And the team won a lot of games. I think last year was the best version of Freddie Peralta you're going to get.
0: 100%.
1: It's not that he got worse this year or that he sucks all of a sudden. He's just always kind of been an imperfect starting pitcher, which is why on an awesome team with lots of great starters, right, he should probably be the second or third guy in the rotation.
0: Right. Yeah, he's – I mean, everybody in Milwaukee said, look, he's not a number one. I said, look, he's a number one. He's winning games. He's been reliable. He's a number one. The problem with Freddie is that he's never going to be a 6 2/3 guy. He's just always going to be that 5 1/3, and then you're going to go to the bullpen, and he chews up, you know, 3 innings of your bullpen every outing almost. So that's all I'm saying. But Freddie's a tremendous pitcher. He just has not had that same level of luck and or support in New York that he's had here. And, look, you don't need me to tell you to go to, you know, read the New York Times and the things that are being written about Freddie Peralta, David Stearns, and company. You know, they're just looking at this like, hey, these guys David Stearns assigned, they're not all that. That's all I'm saying. So I'm not downgrading Freddie. I'm just simply saying that he's never been a guy that's going to go deep into ballgames.
1: And last year, I think the average Freddie Peralta start when he's going to the mound is I would think, okay, he'll probably get through 5 innings, give up 2 runs, maybe 3. Maybe go a little bit farther, maybe a little bit shorter, maybe give up a little more, a little less. But I think on average, Freddie Peralta, 5 innings, 2-3 runs. And he posts every 5 days. The dude's always available. There's a ton of value in that. And last year, for a guy who posts every 5 days and takes the ball and goes 5 innings, a little more, a little less, you know, 2-3 runs, that was enough for the team last year because they were awesome. So he won, you know, however many games last year. That's not really the case in New York.
0: Right.
1: Like 5 innings and 2 or 3 runs isn't what they paid for in that trade. They gave up some nice prospect scratch. And that's not how it was presented. We're acquiring our ace. Well, that's not really the cost that they paid.
0: Yep, exactly. 877-867-1670. Again, 877-867-1670. If you want to find us, please feel free. Go ahead and do so. Like Freddie Peralta so far, 85 2/3 innings this year. He's 5-6. His ERA is ballooned to almost 5. He's got a 4.83 ERA, a 1.39 whip on the season. He's got, he's given up 12 long balls in 16 starts. He's still got 83 strikeouts to 34 walks. He's been pretty good. The strikeouts to walks, strikeouts every 9 innings, 8.7. So it's not terrible. But he just has not been that guy as he's been in the past. That's all I'm saying. And the fact that even last year when he was here, for what he's been, he was really good. He just wasn't going to go deep into ball games.
1: Well, and look at it this way. Another way to compliment Freddie Peralta, I'd take him on the Brewers this year right now because he could be your third or fourth best starter. And then Woodruff missing time doesn't hurt as much. You're not having to start Coleman Crow, or you're not having to move Drone out of the bullpen or Patrick out of the bullpen. Like you, there's value in a guy who takes the ball every 5 days and you kind of know what you're going to get.
0: Totally. Look at last year. Look at last year. He was 17-6 with a 2.70 ERA and a 1.08 whip. I mean, that's totality, but from where he was last year to this year, I mean, even the year before, he had a 1.21 whip with a 3.68 ERA. Last year was his best year ever in the bigs. Ever. So when you say, yeah, that might be the best they got out of him in comparison, last year ERA 2.70, this year 4.83, last year's whip 1.08, this year 1.39. So what they're getting out of him this year is nowhere near what they got out of him last year. And to be quite honest with you, I mean, he had a 2.70 ERA last year, 3.68 the year before, 3.86 the year before that, 3.58 the year before that. The closest he had was when he was 10-5 back in 2021, when he had a WAR number of 3.9 and he had an ERA of 2.81. And his whip was under 1. It was 0.97. That was probably one of his best years, if not his best year, when you look at overall whip. So 2021 and 2025, that's 4 years span, and those are his two best years, which is the reason they're looking at him now going, well, maybe we bought fool's gold. Maybe he really is more of the guy that's a 3.86 ERA with a 1.12 whip and, you know, maybe a 10-win season or a 10-loss season along with it, but he's still not going to eat up a ton of innings. 877-867-1670. Okay, we went a little bit far into that. However, when we come back, I want to talk some about the Giannis situation because we're just kind of waiting. We're all sitting around waiting to see if something breaks while we're on the air. And there's that discussion about what is and is not happening right now regarding the Bucks and who's going to actually get him if indeed the trade does go down. It seems like it's going to be the Celtics. There's many saying that there is going to be no other team involved. It's either going to be the Celtics or the Heat. And then a little kind of snippet came out in one of those discussions as to whether or not it's true. We'll have to wait and see because it came out of Shams' lips. But there was one thing that was stated that nobody else is really talking about. We're all talking about the teams and the trade and who's involved. But there's one other little piece of information there that he said, and I thought that might have been even the biggest story of all in regards to all of this. So I want to talk about that when we return. Don't go anywhere. We've got a whole lot more of the Bill Michaels Show coming up. Stay tuned. We'll be back right after this.
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4: 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Mainly clear skies today with daytime highs approaching 77. Partly cloudy skies tonight, lows dip down to about 55. Daytime highs approaching 78. Tomorrow, sunshine mixed with clouds at times. Right now, 67. I'm staff meteorologist Jennifer Wojcicki on ESPN Radio, AM 1590 WPVL.
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6: It wasn't that Jason Tatum got hurt and they lost that series with Philly. I think the Celtics have taken a hard look in the mirror and they have decided we weren't going to beat the Knicks. All these people are like saying that the Knicks are, you know, they want to say reasons why they didn't beat the Knicks. Not the Celtics. The Celtics are stone cold sober. Think they're not as good as the Knicks. They're not sure they're going to be as good as the Pacers next year when they come back fully healthy. And they believe they need to upgrade their team. And I am now speculating that if Jaylen Brown doesn't get traded for Giannis, they may trade him somewhere else. Mm-hmm. So that is one of the things that emerged. Now, Miami understands this. Miami understands that Jaylen Brown is in there. They can't match that. Miami, in recent days, has gone out to try to recruit third and fourth teams to improve their offer. They have what they have. They don't have a premium player. They don't have a Jaylen Brown. The most premium asset that they have to trade is the number 13 pick in tomorrow night's draft, which is a good piece, but it's not Jaylen Brown. So they have gone out to try to enhance their offer, and I think that's what we're going to get.
7: Those are the words. Brian Windhorst. The enhancement of the offer to the Milwaukee Brewers. 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Pottawatomie has, right now you got, Bernie's journey going on at Pottawatomie. $300,000 in cash in prizes at Pato, by the way. So if you're looking for, something to do, that's a great place to go. Check out Bernie's Journey right now. They got so many things happening down there. It's awesome stuff. Awesome stuff. The Midwest's best right now. And you've got, by the way, multiplayer mania goes on Mondays, all day Monday. You can do that. You've got WinFest happening. They got slot tournaments happening. They've got so many different things, but Bernie's Journey right now, that's the big one. That's the big one going on. And for $300,000 in cash and prizes, and plus you got some rewards play that goes along with it as well. Good stuff. And don't forget, you got the sports book down there. You've got the 360 bar. You've got terrific food. I love going to Dream Dance now. I've been there numerous times. That's happening. Just so many things under one roof. All the gaming. Speaking of one roof, you got a hotel down there as well. You can stay and play. You can shuttle over to the Brewers game. So many things good right there at Pottawatomie. Check it out. Go to Pottawatomie.com. That is Pottawatomie.com. So the big thing I heard, and I don't know if it was right there in that specific cut or if it was Shams was doing his stuttering dissertation, is the two teams that, quote, Giannis wants to go to, Celtics or Heat, end quote. Did you hear that, Grant?
8: Yes.
7: Like, wait a minute. We've never heard this before. Like, where is this coming from? Because he hasn't said it publicly.
8: Well, yeah, at no point is

0: Giannis ever said anything publicly, and right. He probably won't. We've heard Miami, and I think in the past we've heard, you know, he'd probably do Boston too. The reason that it matters and the reason we hear about it is because his contract is up after this upcoming year. So unless a team wants to rent him for a season, and that's been done, like that's what the Raptors did with Kawhi, they probably need to gauge his appetite to extend there. And I guess that extension for him is doable in Miami and Boston. I have a hard time believing if they sent him to Orlando or if they sent him some, like, I have a hard time thinking that he would hold them hostage and want to leave. I think right. If he goes somewhere and they have a good team, I think he'd be fine, but we have no way of knowing other than Miami and Boston, it sounds like.
1: Well, that's just it, that if they're going to bring him in, then you would assume they're going to sign him.
0: Probably that, before that, the season starts, I right. think, like pretty close to right away.
1: Right. So that is the biggest assumption. And if you're going to trade for him, you're not going to do the one-hit wonder. You're going to trade for him with the assumption of this is what's going to happen. He is going to sign here. He's going to be here for a long period of time. Because you don't otherwise want to give away, you know, big giant assets to pick up a guy that's going to be there for, you know, one season and then out the door, or at least up for bids at that point. So that's why the assumption is that these two teams are his, you know, quote, landing spot. But he's never said that publicly, but they make it seem like that's what he's saying behind closed doors publicly to them. Like that's now out. That those are the two places he wants to go. Which if that's the case, you don't do much of a service if you're Giannis to the Milwaukee Brewers. Because you're basically telling the Milwaukee Bucks, you're basically telling the Bucks, you can only deal with two people.
0: Yes.
1: Two teams, that's it. That's handcuffing the team.
0: Mm-hmm. Yeah.
1: And that was my argument. Like, if he says this and this is actually what he's doing behind closed doors, then he's a bigger hypocrite than I ever thought he was.
0: Well, and we've read that the Celtics specifically, I'm not sure about Miami, have been a little worn down because I think Giannis and his agent are pretty present in all of these discussions.
1: You would assume.
0: Partially because of the contract, right? Because he's
1: right.
0: up for a contract at the beginning. And I don't know how it works. Like, the Bucks could offer him the Supermax this fall. I don't know if he goes somewhere else if that timing has changed. But he's only under contract for one more year. So I'm sure Giannis and his agent want to be in on these talks because they want to make it clear, look, if you trade for me, here's where my mind is at.
1: Mm-hmm.
0: With the contract.
1: Right.
0: Which is just a, you know, another wrench in the wheel of this whole thing. And even if, look, if Miami and Boston are the two teams and Giannis doesn't want to extend anywhere else, I still think the Bucks have done a pretty good job building up a bidding war between these two, especially if we learn that Miami's
1: yeah.
0: like they're calling around, they're trying to find another team to up their offer. I think the Bucks have actually created a pretty good marketplace for what Giannis has given them, which to your point is, you know, maybe not as much as they would have liked.
1: That, well, that's just it. I mean, if he's not giving a preference, then maybe you've got another team in it. Maybe you've got, not that the Lakers have a whole lot, but just you take any big market team or big team that has assets, that has additional assets, that might not be the bad way to go. And so anyway, I just thought if he's saying these are the two teams I want to go to and that's it, you're in essence now not only saying that, you know, behind closed doors that you do want out of Milwaukee, which is publicly not what you've been stating, but that there's only two places. And in essence, the team that you keep telling everybody that you love and the city you love, you're then in essence handcuffing them by saying there's only allowed to be two teams that are going to be involved in all of this.
0: And to be fair to Giannis, we don't know if those are the only two teams.
1: Right.
0: What we've heard is those are the teams that are actively pursuing him, most
1: Correct.
0: Actively pursuing him. And Giannis has given the thumbs up to both. That doesn't mean that, like, just I keep bringing up Orlando because
1: right.
0: that's a young team that might be interested. That's not to say that if Orlando jumps in, Giannis might not say, oh, no, that's fine, too. Like, I
1: right.
0: know that. He's not saying no to other teams necessarily right
1: Correct.
0: Now. But he's giving them the green light on the two teams that are bidding the hardest.
1: Publicly, it's being presented as he's chosen these two teams. And that was something that raised my eyebrow when I heard it. I'm like, wait a minute. That's nothing that, again, we're not privy to everything behind closed doors, and I understand it. But that's nothing that we've heard. Like, all of a sudden, he's down to just two teams. Like, it's the Giannis decision. And I thought, man, if that's the case, and that's what he's telling them behind closed doors, and that's the way he's being presented, you're kind of handcuffing your own franchise by not allowing other teams to get into the bidding, thus making it a 3 or 4 team deal that could possibly bring more assets to the Milwaukee Bucks. Let's go to the phones. Let's talk to our buddy Terrell on the north side. Terrell, what the hell's happening, man? How you doing today?
2: Hey, how y'all doing, Bill?
1: Good.
2: I just want to say that it was reported, supposedly, that Miami and Boston are two teams he would be willing to sign an extension with, mm-hmm. because his main thing is that he wanted to stay in the Eastern Conference. So that's why you see teams like Portland and Golden State and these other teams, they're kind of not getting into it because Giannis has kind of made it known, maybe through his agent or whatever, in the background that he's not willing to sign an extension with, you know, only so many teams. So he has kind of hamstrung organization, but I will give it to John Horst. He's pretty much got a bidding going on right now. The only thing that I will say is that I don't want the Bucks to do like, you know, try to skip steps. And they're sending out these signals now that they want to keep Jaylen Brown. That's a Herb Cole mindset. And, mm-hmm. you know, if you don't got the right guy in there to build, you know, the studs from the studs on up, then maybe you need to think about getting the right guy in there because they got a great opportunity with as much draft buzz as this draft has been, one of the best drafts in a long time. You can possibly have two top 10 picks with Jaylen Brown getting them out of here. Why not build your own core? And you got a coach that's shown that if you get him some young talent, he can build up a franchise like he had that Memphis team. So why not? Why can't we build our own team like Oklahoma City did and have a young, exciting team, you know, here, and that we grow with the team. Instead of trying to take a shortcut, get Jaylen Brown, you're not going to be nothing but, the back end of the play-in team. And then you're going to try to trade him in a couple years. Why not just not even bring him here? Because he's already put it out there that he really doesn't want to come to Milwaukee.
1: Right.
2: Of course, if the Bucks make him, he's got 3 years on his deal, he'll come. But why have a disgruntled guy who really doesn't want to be here? I'm tired of Milwaukee always going up and picking these guys that really don't want to be here. We don't want him either. Just trade him and he's got max potential at what you can get for him right now. Get that and just build this team up. That's the way I see it.
1: And a guy that, let's be honest, they were up 3-1 and could not close out a crippled 76ers team.
2: Exactly. Like, come on.
1: You
2: just
1: know?
2: Just get you two top 10 picks. Draft the guys that you deem to be the best players at the picks that you have. And let's just grow with this young team, man. I'm really excited. I want a Brewers atmosphere for the Bucks now. Let's do that. Let's watch the team grow. The Giannis era is over, so let's go ahead and rebuild. Simple as that.
1: Yep. No, I wouldn't mind that. If indeed the Giannis era is over, that's the way they should probably approach all of this. You can't just all of a sudden turn around and try to hang on, I guess is the best way to put it. Terrell, great to hear from you, bud. Appreciate it.
2: Yes, sir.
1: You the man. There you go. Terrell on the north side. I agree with that.
0: I think what Terrell's getting at is that then becomes an ownership question.
1: Right.
0: Like, do the owners have the appetite to tear it all the way down and build it back up? Or do the owners look at this and say, well, we got some nice pieces. If we bring in Jaylen Brown, we can be in the mix in the East. We can be a real basketball team. That's more of an ownership point of view. Like, what kind of team do they want to be coming out of the Giannis era?
1: And that's the other thing is how much ownership does or doesn't have fingers-wise in this deal. Now, if, like he said, you get Jaylen Brown and you turn around and trade Jaylen Brown and you get another first-round draft choice, and then you're building things, as long as you make the right choices, you're building things up from the ground up with young talent. And let's face it, you're going to have some other roster spots that are going to become available because I can't imagine Giannis's brothers are going to be with the team anymore.
0: Yeah, that's good.
1: Right?
0: I know. But you have, like, Turner's a good player. Ryan Rollins is a nice young player. AJ Green's been a nice, like, these aren't superstars. But then again, I didn't think Boston was littered with superstars last year. And a good coach and Jaylen Brown led that team to a 2 seed. Like, I don't think it's the craziest point of view in the world if Bucks leadership, owners, coaches, management look at the thing and said, well, we can bring Jaylen Brown in here. Let's try it for a year. And
1: he
0: might just be decent. And if we're not and Jaylen Brown doesn't like it, okay, well, he's under contract for 3 more years. We could flip him this offseason if he doesn't want to be here and it's not working.
1: Let's do this. We'll take a quick break. We'll come back. More of this, more of your thoughts in all of this. Stay tuned. We've got a whole lot more of the Bill Michael Show. All of our guests appear on the Schneider Big Orange Hotline. 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

0: Welcome back to the program. Phil Michaels Show. You know what? It was really cool. The pilots out of Texas that did the flyover yesterday, that did the refueling flyover, which was really cool. I took a video of it. I don't know if I posted it yesterday. If not, I'll post it today. Up at Road America, the pilots, the entire crew, and some of the staffers, they listen. And which I loved. They were looking for Italian food. They're up from Texas. The pilots and the staff of the refueling planes and the F-16, and they were looking for Italian food. And one of the guys at Road America said, hey, Bill Michaels talks about this place all the time. And they took them to Calderon Club on Saturday night. Saturday night, they took them all down to Calderon Club, which was really, really cool. They said it was absolutely fantastic. I was thrilled to hear that. I wish I'd have known that they were going there. I would have, you know, made sure that Gino came out and said hi to him, but nevertheless, that was the place they went, and all had rave reviews. They said some of the best Italian food they'd ever had. So Calderon Club, 838 Old World 3rd Street, downtown Milwaukee, now given a two thumbs up by the air crew, the crew members of the refueling planes, the refueling plane and the F-16. That I think it was an F-16. Maybe I'm wrong on that. I got to be sure. But nevertheless, the planes that gave the flyover over at Road America this past weekend, that's where they went, and they loved it. Calderon Club, great Italian food, 838 Old World 3rd Street, downtown Milwaukee. Authentic pizzeria in the Napolitana out of Napoli, Italy, certified San Giorgio. That's right next door, again, right there on Old World 3rd Street, right across the street from the Hyatt Hotel, both places side by side. You cannot go wrong. Cannot go wrong. So there you have it. 877-867-1670. 877-867-1670. If you want to give us a shout, please feel free. Go ahead and do so. 877-867-1670. What else do we have here for you? This is, Foghorn Leghorn. I say, when you start coloring your hair gray, it's a good look. I don't color my hair. That's just it. I get it cut and then there's a little more of the gray that's exposed, but beyond that, I don't color my hair. I should. I don't, but I should. Makes you look young. It just makes me look older on TV. Kind of washes you out a little bit.
1: I hope to have gray hair one day. That means I still have hair.
0: I started getting gray hair when I was coming out of high school. To be honest, it's always been kind of like that.
1: Silver.
0: It's
1: fox.
0: Just some days it just looks more gray than others. Like today, I didn't really do anything. I just kind of threw water on it, brushed it back, and that was the extent of it. Nothing more than that. But I don't really color it. Kristen wants it to go gray. She's like, if you're using any color, don't do that. Don't do that. I'm like, I'm not. This is what it is. This is what it is. So in this whole discussion about management getting involved with the Giannis situation, I want to go back. I want to let you listen to a few things regarding all of this. And with Jimmy Haslam, who I've said all along, I've made it very public, not a fan. There is nothing as far as an owner goes that he's done to impress me. Nothing. Okay? But Jimmy Haslam talks about the Giannis decision and how big this decision really is.
2: It's a big one, and you got to get it right, and John knows it, and Wes knows it. And we didn't hold back with Taylor. We just said, listen, he may or may not be with us, so don't come because of that, because you want to be straight up with people.
0: So you want this thing to be done by the time the draft gets here. He kind of imposed, the self-imposed. There's nothing that says they have to make a move. But they wanted it by the trade deadline or the draft deadline, because then you would obviously have some pieces to add to this team. Now, in this being what many consider to be a pretty good NBA draft, so he talks about on the draft being the natural timeline for Giannis.
2: Well, I just think before the draft is a natural time, right? Because you're going to, you know, if Giannis does play somewhere else, then we ought to get a lot of assets. And that's John's job to do it. If he's here, then you build the team differently. So. And I think that's all it's necessary. I just want to stress, though, that our relationship with him, despite what is reported by certain ESPN writers, is very positive.
0: So he also throws a shot at Shams. There's another one. It says, despite him being, you know, Shams basically saying that the relationship between him and the Bucks is not good, he says, no, it's good. And then Haslam said, look, we have never had any issues communicating directly with Giannis.
2: We never had any problem communicating directly with Giannis at all. And always knew where he stood, and I think he always knew where we stood. We've had those kind of conversations since the season was over. And like I said, you know, the draft's, what, June 23rd and 24th, so sometime over the next 6 or 7 weeks, we'll decide whether Giannis is going to sign a max contract and stay with us or he's going to play somewhere else. And John and Taylor, and along with Wes and myself, will make that call, and we understand the gravity of that call.
0: So one more thing regarding Jimmy Haslam. He was asked about being around the Bucks and about, you know, spending more time in Milwaukee and having his hand more in, I don't want to necessarily, because he's not the governor right now of the team, but having his hand more in decision-making. And, you know, so will he be around this Bucks franchise more?
2: Yeah, I think so, but I want to be careful because I have a great partner in Wes. But do I think we'll be here more? I do. And very, very excited to continue working with John and to get off to, we've already established a good relationship with Taylor, but work with he and the guys to build the kind of team that this community deserves.
0: What the hell does that mean? To build the kind of team that this community deserves. You're either building a winner or you're not. You know, now people, you can say maybe your fan paying public, your season ticket holders, the people that have invested, your sponsors, the people that have invested in you. I've never understood that. Well, the community, we deserve this. And no. No, your job is to put the best possible team on the floor or to be transparent about what's going on with your organization and the direction you're taking it. That's it. When teams say that, it's such a cringeworthy moment for me because it's so insincere. It just is. It's so insincere. Whenever an owner says that, talking about your community, it's so insincere. Because you should always be putting the best foot forward, what's best for the franchise, for the fans, for the people that are paying to see your product. That should be your mission statement. We're putting together a team that we believe is going to be capable of representing you in the best way, hopefully winning a championship. That is our goal. And if we don't believe we're going to win a championship, then we'll be transparent about what the future holds, about what we are building towards to eventually get to the point of winning a championship and competing for championships on a consistent basis. Whenever somebody says that, it always makes me just cringe. It just does.
1: Well, if you hear that comment and interpret that as the owner wants to keep a basketball team competitive and they don't want to stink and they don't want to rebuild, well, then use that to instruct maybe what you expect in the next 24 hours. Maybe then the Bucks want to target a player like Jaylen Brown and they don't want to tear it down to the studs and they don't want to suck. They kind of want to keep building and they want to stay in the mix for things, especially as Jimmy Haslam takes over, you know, secure sponsorships or, you know, season ticket holder, you know, all those sorts of things. Like, that's why I thought, let's, you know, and Mike sent us all these cuts again. Let's go back and listen to Jimmy Haslam one more time, because I think the way that he views this Giannis trade in the next year or two is probably going to play quite a factor in the type of haul they get back for Giannis when they trade him, or if they trade him, right? Wouldn't you think?
0: Which I completely agree with. And this, there's a good point here. And this is from Casey. Casey says, hey, Unit, you're talking about culture early on in the program, which we were with our buddy Bob Nightingale. And the reason that players seem to flourish in the Milwaukee Brewers organization, you look at Pat Murphy, you look at Chris Hook, even ownership to a certain extent, which gives them a free hand to make sure that this organization is run in a classy way, which is the reason so many guys don't mind coming here. But yet you hear other players don't even want to come to Milwaukee. Why? Is it just the city in the wintertime, or is it because the management is a complete cluster F? You think about what's going on behind closed doors with the Bucks versus what goes on behind closed doors with the Brewers. And you think about guys that say, ah, man, Milwaukee. You know, it used to be the Siberia of sports. I'm trading you to Milwaukee. Bucks were bad. Brewers were bad. Nobody wanted to go here. Brewers have changed that around. Now, if you come to the Brewers, you are on a legitimate contender. You're on a team that's now expected to win. It's not like Boston's version of expected to win. Like, we've got this amount of money. We're going to go buy these many guys, and we're going to see what we can do against the Yankees and everybody else. That's not that expectation of win. This is about being competitive and getting it done in a particular style of playing. You know, we actually bunt, we steal bases, we play really good defense, we do all the fundamental things that you're supposed to do in the game and not just get up there, jack home runs, hope for the best, and hope that the arms that you have can hold off and stave off whatever it is they're going to throw at you. You know? So, I'm more of the, are the Bucks close to, at least in the day-to-day, close to what the Brewers have on the continuum? Now, granted, one star player makes that a lot different, because if you don't have any star players and your team's not that good and you don't have somebody to run on the back of, there you go. But I'm just saying that it just doesn't have that same feel. It just doesn't. It just doesn't. It feels like it's disconnected.
1: In fact, maybe you have multiple owners, right?
0: Right.
1: Kind of balancing the duties with the GM. I think when we get to the season, there's actual basketball. I think Taylor Jenkins could go, a long way in maybe helping you feel like there's a real basketball operation again. Did he bring a program to town where they're going to, focus on certain things and teach certain things? I think we have been disconnected from the basketball of it all for so long with the Bucks, because they haven't played meaningful basketball in like 2 years. This last season was just a big waste.
0: Right.
1: So if we can get to the beginning of the season with a roster that at least kind of makes sense and we can see what the coach has got, okay, well then you might feel like they've built a basketball operation again. Just like when Coach Bud got here the first time and said, all right, we're going to do 1, 2, 3, 4, 5. Like before Giannis had become really a superstar, he said, we're going to coach these things. We're going to do these things. That's my hope for Taylor Jenkins, because if they can build the basketball operations back up, that goes a long way in restoring kind of that feeling that you're talking about.
0: Right. I there's a lot of stuff going on in regards to rumors and things that are flying around out there. I was just kind of watching on Twitter just to see if there's anything out there that's worth discussing when it comes to any of the details of all of this that's furtherance of what we already know. Somebody said that, the Bucks executives currently in their offices right now working through which direction to take the Giannis Antetokounmpo trade, per Shams. If he actually put that out, he's a moron. He's an idiot. Yeah, I already think he's a moron, but he would be just a complete moron if that's what he actually put out there, which he didn't. I haven't been able to see that. I think it's more sarcasm than anything.
1: Jake Fisher with Yahoo kind of put something that out, like that's what they're weighing in Milwaukee, which is obvious. You know what I mean? Like that just goes without saying. They kind of know the type of package Miami's offering and Boston's offering, and that's what they're weighing. They're trying to decide between the two.
0: Yeah. I don't see right now. This is the way they make it put. That you've got these executives and they're all huddled together and they're just like sleeves are rolled up and their hands are on their head going, oh God. Oh no, it's John Horst going about his business, probably talking to a few people on the phone. He's then got, the owners on speed dial to say, hey, this is what the offer is. Let's just kind of wait it out. Let's see, And that's it. There's not much more. They make it sound like these guys are all huddled in a room and it's like they've got a big board up and it's all written down on whiteboard and, it's like, no, you figure out what you're going to get. You look for your best deal. You think maybe down the road what we can possibly get if we're going to bring in a guy that maybe we want to turn around and trade away. Oh well, that's it. 877-867-1670. Let's do this. We'll take a quick break. We'll come back. Get back into the madness that could possibly be the trade of one Giannis Antetokounmpo. Stay tuned. We've got a whole lot more of the Bill Michaels Show. 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Go to burnpitbbq.com. Oh, you got Father's Day was yesterday. A lot of grilling going on. Did you make Dad grill or did Dad just want to grill? But I'm sure there was some Burn Pit used, which by the way, I got some hamburger stuff from Burn Pit, which a friend of mine been asking for. And fantastic stuff. 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
10: Here's your ESPN Radio Tri-State forecast. Daytime highs approaching 77 this afternoon under mainly clear skies. Partly cloudy skies. Tonight, lows dip down to about 55. Daytime highs approaching 78. Tomorrow, sunshine mixed with clouds at times. Currently, 70. I'm staff meteorologist Jennifer Wojcicki on ESPN Radio, AM 1590 WPVL.
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Bill Michaels Show. I'll be the president one day, January 1st. Oh, you like that guy? Just enjoying the day today. On a Monday, weather's nice, sun is out, and we certainly appreciate you being here. A lot of talk about Giannis as to whether or not he will or will not be traded. We are going to talk more about that. You've got the Brewers possibly getting ready to make some deals, or at least talk about deals for an additional arm. We'll see if that's the right direction to go. And the one rumor that's really not a rumor comes from Micah Parsons' brother. Stay tuned for that as well. Not a rumor. It's kind of master of the obvious, to be perfectly honest with you, but it set the world on fire. Also, did they go too far? Some say yes. Some say it was embarrassing. We'll see if you agree. Stay tuned. More of the Bill Michaels Show coming up next.

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2: Well, Giannis Antetokounmpo is expected to be traded before the NBA draft gets going tomorrow night. That was the report from ESPN this morning. Finalists include Miami and Boston. Bucks reportedly want a huge return for the 32-year-old two-time MVP, including multiple first-round picks. As it stands, Bucks own pick number 10 of first round tomorrow night. Turning to the Brewers, they are in Cincinnati tonight, where they're going to open up a series against the Reds. Milwaukee coming off dropping 2-3 in Atlanta, but they will get a boost in the form of Brandon Woodruff. He's going to get the start tonight for the first time since April 30th after missing nearly 2 months due to some shoulder inflammation and a small procedure. Woodruff and the team took their time in getting him back into action in an effort to make sure there are no setbacks.
3: Give myself the best chance to go out and give the team a chance to win, have an extended pitch count, and try to be normal in that sense. I think that was the biggest driver with the end of the year in mind. I know I've said this a lot. I truly have gone through everything, checkpoints and everything, to put myself in a good position. So now it's just time to go out there and do it.
2: Again, it'll be Milwaukee and Cincinnati tonight. First pitch is set for 6:10.
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2: Well, the Packers are on summer break. The NFL released all the reporting dates for training camp next month. Packers rookies going to report July 27th, veterans on July 28th, and first practices on July 29th. And Wisconsin's search for a new athletic director continues. The hope, have the job filled at some point this summer. With this Wisconsin Sports Zone Network update, I'm Zach Heilprin.

0: Welcome in. Bill Michaels Show. We're so glad you're with us. Thank you for being here. As always,
1: thank you.
0: I'm excited for so many different things. This was a weekend in which there was a lot going on and a lot of fun stuff. If you went out and checked out music at Summerfest or maybe some of the local festivals that were going on, obviously IndyCar was this weekend. You had the U.S. Open. You had Brewers baseball. Just so many things. Obviously, the rumors are flying around about Giannis. We were kind of waiting over the weekend maybe to hear something, and nothing came out. I kept checking my phone. Nothing was happening, and so you kind of look at today and go, well, today's got to be the day, right? And maybe tomorrow will be the day. And if it's not tomorrow, well, then, you know, maybe it's not going to happen. It just appears like we're efforting towards a resolution where there's smoke, there's fire when it comes to rumors. One of the comments that was made was that, you know, Celtics and Miami are the two teams that Giannis would prefer, which is the first time we've actually heard a preference coming out of Giannis, or at least his camp or reports or what have you. So all of that. But it's just a lot of different stuff. I did want to make a note of that. And then the tweet that was put out by Micah Parsons' brother that basically stated his brother is going to miss half the season. He's going to miss half the NFL season. And I kind of started thinking about this, and I thought, wait a minute, if you're going into October anyway, and if you look at, say, Dallas or Detroit, or let's just say Carolina, well, that's 8 games anyway. Say you get to Carolina at the end of October. Well, you know, yeah, that's 7-8 games anyway, so you're missing about half the season. Now, if he gets through October and you have to wait until, say, they play Minnesota, you know, say he starts to then actually do more football stuff and really ramps up, say, middle of October, and then they give him a couple of weeks until you're back at home. That would either be the Carolina game or the Minnesota game. Maybe you don't start him out on turf, say, at Detroit or at New England. I know everybody's eyeing that Dallas game, but I would be a little bit surprised if he's back by October 18th. So if you wait until, say, the Minnesota game, then, yeah, you're well more than halfway through the season. So for everything that kind of went crazy, because that's what his brother tweeted out, it's really not breaking news. It's what we talked about on this show back when he said they had a 9-month moratorium on any football activity at all.
2: I was going to say it's basically what Micah Parsons said on the record, right, to the media, which is funny because I don't know that any Micah Parsons injury timeline thing has been a revelation. You know what I mean? Like, I think every piece of information we've got has been somewhat understandable. Like, we somewhat would have expected it, but everything that comes out, we're like, oh, new. It's like, well, I don't know. Not really.
0: Right. So it's just, you know, I get that it gets attention because his brother put it out, but I really don't think there's anything new. There's no there, so to speak. So, but that's what got Packers fans going. Like, anything Packers related just is we're chomping at the bit for right now, so that's got some Packers fans going. The other piece of interest over the weekend, and by the way, coming up bottom of the hour, Scott Grodzki from CBS 58 is going to be joining us. We'll talk with him. But the other piece of information that kind of became prevalent yesterday specifically was Wyndham Clark winning the U.S. Open. But more so than anything, the heckling that he took to the point where they were kicking people out, it was getting that bad. Did you pay attention to any of that over the weekend, Grant?
2: I watched highlights. I was keeping it up with it on social media, but I wasn't tapped into the TV at all. So, no, I actually didn't see anything about the hecklers. Wyndham Clark,
0: you could hear them. Oh, God, yeah. Now, this goes back to last year when he destroyed a locker room and said some things, and you know, he did not handle his year last year. He had a shot last year where he had asked an official for a judgment because it had rained so hard. And he was in standing water. And the official would not allow him to move the ball. And he should have been more adamant about it. He knows that. To say, hey, look, I can't make the shot. This is almost an unplayable lie because of the standing water that the ball is resting in, blah, blah, blah. Because normally they give you some relief and stuff in that particular situation, but that official did not. He didn't argue it. He went to try to hit the shot. The shot was terrible. So anyway, it was a moot point. But after the fact, he destroyed lockers in the locker room afterwards. I mean, when you're talking about some of these country clubs, these places are historic. You don't go in there and just start beating them up and destroying lockers and then throw money on it and say, here you go. You know, it's, these places are hallowed ground for many. You don't, that would be like getting pissed off at the Masters and destroying lockers at Augusta. You just, you don't do that. So he was very much anti-liked, we'll say, when it comes to, you know, people's ire. You know, golf enthusiasts' ire. And so over the weekend, fans shouted for his balls to go in the bunker. They yelled at him so many different things. They were talking about Mother Nature blowing him, talking about the wind. It was just, you know, when he would hit a shot that would go off the green, you know, the crowd burst into cheers. When Scheffler's shot found the green, they cheered even louder for that. You know, when Clark did the same thing, sometimes even better than the world's number one, all the fans could muster was kind of a polite clap. They weren't cheering for him. They were putting him down. And he ended up really handling that, for lack of a better term. He had to not only battle all of that, then the course and the conditions and such, but he led from beginning to end. And he never really got flustered. But there was, you know, there was, I think it was six, seven, maybe eight people. You don't hear about people getting ejected, unless they're just drunk and stupid. You don't hear about people getting ejected from golf courses for majors. And they had numerous people ejected because of some of the things they yelled at this guy. And, you know, so anyway, long story short, he wins the U.S. Open. And he ends up being almost hated because of it, which was interesting. So anyway, it was just, it was kind of a bad moment, for fans of golf. And I get it. Look, if the guy's kind of going back and forth with the fans, that's one thing, but he wasn't. He just stayed composed and the fans did everything they could to rip this guy. I mean, everything they could to rip this guy. And he stayed on track. So for him to win, I thought, and beat the crowd and that golf course, I thought was an incredible feat over the weekend. I mean, I watched the end of it. I just, you know. And then, obviously, for those that were watching, you see his dad, who surprised him by being there. His dad, out of Denver, jumped on the red eye, they said, and flew all night, got there, went straight to the golf course in the morning, had not, you know, slept at all, and wanted to be there in case his son won. And then, obviously, his family comes out, and they're congratulating him. And then they say, hey, look, and he turns around, and he's like, there's my dad on Father's Day. And it was pretty cool. It was a pretty cool moment to be able to be, you know, kind of see that. And knowing that not only that he won, but the way he had to win and go through all of that. So, anyway, I just thought it was kind of cool. 877-867-1670. 877-867-1670. So all of that took place over the weekend, in case you weren't, you know, paying attention to it necessarily. What else do we have here? I already talked a little bit about the Brewers. The news of Giannis is yet to happen, but DB says, hey, guys, I think regardless of what happens, the Bucks will end up in a better spot. If Giannis decides to stay, I think they're going to commit to putting pieces around him. If he leaves, then I think they're committed to going out and drafting the right guys and putting pieces around them, veteran presence that will make them become better NBA players. I think the biggest question is whether or not John Horst and this current management team is the right team to put it all together.
2: I think that's
0: the biggest question.
2: Well, I have lots of questions. Anytime a team is changing eras or starting a rebuild, and we don't know that the Bucks technically are. Like, if they take Jaylen Brown back, they might try to win with him. And I don't think that's the stupidest idea. My question is John Horst and their basketball department, can they scout players and draft the right guys? Because we never really saw that. Now, John Hammond drafted Giannis, of course. Horst took over, and I give Horst a lot of credit for making trades and keeping Giannis here and keeping them competitive for a long time. Like, he did that. That was his job. Build around Giannis, keep Giannis. But it was never, you know, through scouting the right guys, drafting the right guys, building it that way. And moving forward, assumedly, that's what they're going to have to do.
0: Yeah.
2: So I know Bucks fans would say, I just want picks. I want picks. I want picks. Okay, but, like, you can't just assume all those picks are going to become good players and you'll start winning again. You might just suck. And you'll have really young players that you draft. Like, the next step, what the Spurs have done or what the Thunder have done, that's not a given. Even if you get the lottery balls to go your way, which isn't a given, as you're Is your GM, does he know what he's doing? Can he draft and develop players? I'm not sure about that in Milwaukee.
0: Now, the biggest question also beyond this is, what do they do if Jaylen Brown is part of this and they either trade him away and get the picks, or they keep him and still have picks? I don't know. But the biggest bonus to this will then be, they'll have quite a bit of money to be able to spend, because they will not have that $257 million contract hanging over their head. So they'll actually have some money. So if they need to go out and spend money to put some pieces in place to kind of supplement, and again, I'm not saying that they're going to do this. Who knows? Maybe they just tear it all down, start with rookies, go young, try to get some veterans in there that can help lead, and maybe they just put the best together. I mean, I don't know. But that'll be the other positive out of this, if you want to say it's a positive, is that they're going to have some money that they'll be able to spend if indeed they want to go in that direction too. They will not be as strapped for cash. But again, you also don't have a superstar sitting in your backyard anymore that people are going to be paying to come out and see on the regular. So you better start winning. Otherwise you're just another entity opening your doors. And then very quickly we could see the Fiserv Forum become kind of a paperweight down there. And again, if you have Jaylen Brown and you keep him, that's great. You still have a really quality player, but you also have a guy that is apparently behind closed doors again. Now, we haven't heard anything publicly from him, but somebody that has said, yeah, Milwaukee's not my bag. I don't want to go there.
2: Jaylen Brown's such an interesting cat. He's a little like Rodgers in that kind of smarter and above it all at times. Mm-hmm. But Rodgers also, like, Rodgers wasn't a prick most of the time. He was a pretty, I mean, you can speak to this. He was a pretty upbeat, positive guy around the building. Brown sometimes kind of seems like a little bit of an energy suck. It's like, why are you always aggrieved?
0: Right.
2: You know what I mean?
0: Yeah.
2: But I think his biggest problem in Boston is they love Tatum so much more than him. And he's like, well,
0: right,
2: just as good. I was the finals MVP. I think he wants his own team. So if he goes to Milwaukee and they say, hey, man, we're building around you. It's your show. You handle the ball. You
0: right.
2: run the offense. It's your team. I don't know. I think he could get his arms around that. Not to mention the Bucks could give him a fat extension, too.
0: Well, that's just it.
2: The money really fixes a lot of these things.
0: Exactly. Now, the question that becomes beyond that is, let's just say, if indeed they do that, do they jump from the frying pan into the fire when it comes to money? Because you're not breaking the bank for Tatum, or excuse me, for Brown. So how much are you willing to give him to keep him happy, to say, hey, make Milwaukee your home, versus not? I don't know. If somebody doesn't want to be here, my questions to them would then be specifically, why? Why do you not want to be here? Is it just because of the bad things you've heard about Milwaukee, because you as an incoming player have not found it to be a great city in some way, shape, or form? Do you think the fans are passive? Do you not like ownership? Do what reasons to why do you not want to be part of the Milwaukee landscape, so to speak? And then maybe you can overcome that.
2: Windhorst did share earlier today, and I don't know if he said this on TV, but I've just seen a lot of aggregator Twitter accounts point out that Jaylen Brown, this is what I'm reading, Jaylen Brown is accepting of the fact that he could be traded to the Bucks and would be getting his own team, which he has thought about for some time. Like, I think that's what he wants. He wants to be the main guy, and he doesn't want to have to play second fiddle to Jason Tatum, who, again, he probably feels he's just as good as Jason Tatum, if not better, because he was the better player in that finals a couple of years ago and they won. So I don't know. I think just based on what I'm seeing from Bucks fans on the internet, I have a more positive outlook on what Jaylen Brown could be as a player for Milwaukee, or as a potential player that they flip for assets that fit their plan better down the line, because he's a very valuable player, I think.
0: Dwayne says, isn't Brown the guy that we made fun of flopping? Yeah, he is. He is. Remember the one where he was flopping off the back of a diving board into a pool when they had that meme of him? I do remember that. Yeah. I mean, now he's going to be your flopper if indeed that deal goes through. So, yeah, you are correct. Thanks for bringing back that particular memory. Appreciate it. Let's do this. We'll step out. We'll take a quick break. Remember, we got more on this, more with Scott Grodzki, CBS 58, coming up bottom of the hour. We'll get into that discussion. Stay tuned. We got a whole lot more. It's festival season. We all know we're closing in into the month of I can't believe we're already almost through June, heading into July. Not this coming weekend, but next weekend will be July 4th weekend already. Holy mackerel. It's flying. July 25th, 26th, and 27th. 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
5: Here's your ESPN Radio Tri-State forecast. Daytime highs approaching 77 this afternoon under mainly clear skies. Partly cloudy skies. Tonight, lows dip down to about 55. Daytime highs approaching 78. Tomorrow, sunshine mixed with clouds at times. Currently, 70. I'm staff meteorologist Jennifer Wojcicki on ESPN Radio, AM 1590 WPVL.
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Bill Michaels Show. On this Monday, Scott Grodzki, CBS 58, coming up bottom of the hour. This portion of our program brought to you by our friends at Forgotten Fire Winery and Lake Fire Winery. We are looking forward. We're coming up to Door County this year. And Forgotten Fire Winery is in Peshtigo. We're not going to be there. But we're going to be at Lake Fire Winery in Bailey's Harbor. And that's coming up on Friday, July 31st. We're really looking forward to it. Both wineries are fantastic. And I get people all the time that'll head north, whether they're going to Marinette, Wisconsin, or up in Menominee, or you're going to be heading up towards Door County, and you stop at everybody that goes to Door County heads to a winery at some point. So you stop by, and I had a few people yesterday that heads, or over the weekend, I should say. It wasn't yesterday, it was the day before. But that it said, oh, Lake Fire Winery, man, they got some great views. Great place to go, sit outside, have a beverage, enjoy the day. And I'm excited to get there because they said, are you going to go inside? Are you going to set up outside? It just depends on the weather, I guess. But we're excited to go to Lake Fire Winery and be a part of that in Bailey's Harbor. And if you're looking for a really good glass of wine, really good bottle of wine, a beverage of your choice, because they don't make just wines sometime. And in addition to all of that, just a great atmosphere, music on the weekends and such, good relaxing place, or just a fun place where they do, I've seen pictures of bachelor and bachelorette parties.

0: 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That is in Bailey's Harbor, and that is going to be our location on Friday, July 31st. Thursday, we're going to be up in Door County in Sturgeon Bay. We're going to be at the Door County Fire Company. 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We're going to be there doing a live show. So we got two shows in 2 days up in Door County, and we're really, really, really looking forward to it. 877-867-1670, 877-867-1670. 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Our buddy Steve shoots us an email. Happy Monday, Bill. Over the weekend, the New York's best were total idiots. First, the NBA championship parade had some clown open fire in Times Square. Next, you had the crap that happened at the U.S. Open on Long Island. I've been there numerous times, but there is no way in hell I'm ever going back. The Crew had a chance to win 2 out of 3 and perhaps sweep the Braves, but they came up a little bit short. Two very short home runs Saturday that barely cleared the fence were a little bit hard to swallow. Miz and Harrison didn't have their normal outings, but it reminds us that they're going to get beat once in a while. Bring on the Reds. Yelich usually has some big series in the Queen City. Hopefully they have a team dinner at Skyline Chili this week. Steve and Richfield. Steve, now you got me drooling a little bit. Almost feel like I should go out and get Skyline and just eat it in honor of this weekend, or this series, I should say. So I feel like I should be doing that today. I'm not, because I ate like crap over the weekend. I did, too. I gotta admit, I did. I didn't eat good. I will say this. Was it Dottie and her husband? God, they came over and gave us some I gotta find out what it is. They gave us some shots of something from Africa. I don't know what it was, but it tasted like chocolate milk. It was awesome. And they came over and gave us some stuff. And then I went over and I had the chocolate ice cream at Parker John's, which everybody's standing in line waiting for because the line was just huge. Parker John's is kind of known for their ice cream. And I was standing there and there was a couple that came up to me. And it was Jason, and I think his wife's name was Tabitha. I really believe it was Tabitha. And they were younger. They were from they listened to us every day up in Marshfield. And they came over to me and started, you know, talking. And they said, you know, is the ice cream on your diet? And I said, it's not really a diet. I just kind of watch what I eat. But no, it's not. This is not the weekend to ask me about that. I took a walk once or twice, but that was the extent of it. So there is no small, medium, or large. There's just one cup, one cone of ice cream, whatever it is, and it's as big as your head. And I'm not a fast ice cream eater, but they were kind of laughing at me because it was running down my hand, down my arm. I couldn't lick it fast enough, so to speak. I just can't. Finally, I had to, you know, dump off some of the ice cream and eat the rest of it, and then the waffle cone I loved. But, it was really good this weekend.
1: You got to be vigilant with those big cones, otherwise it'll start to run down your hand.
0: Yeah, I'm not that kind of an ice cream eater. My dad used to be, but my dad could eat ice cream, like, just chew on it. It was, he had no sensitivity in his teeth at all. Me, I can't do it. I get brain freeze. So, I don't know, all those years of being a gunnery sergeant in the Army maybe desanitized him, so to speak. Or desensitized him, so to speak, to cold ice cream, but he could eat it. I tried, but I couldn't do that. So, but no, it wasn't on the diet. It was a good weekend, though, in that sense. Parker John's is a great place. They always have good food up there. You go over to the Lions Club, and the Lions Club has the corn that's, you know, dipped in the ears of corn that's dipped in the butter, and they're known for that. And then they get a shipment every day, and then when it's out, it's out. They're done. That's it. And that's always a great place to go. And then they do up in turn 7, the bar that's high up on the hill where they've got the walking tacos. That's really good too. Didn't do that this year, but spent some time at Parker John's getting a little bit of ice cream, that's for sure. So, 877-867-1670. Mark says, in the email inbox, Mark says, hey guys, great show. All the rumors flying around about Giannis has already given me Giannis irritation syndrome. He says, this is not going to be something that's going to be fun no matter how it turns out. Everybody looks for this team to get better, and whether they do that with or without Giannis, it's going to be disappointing if they're not able to become somewhat of a competitive team or a more competitive team going into the 2026-27 season. If they trade Giannis, how competitive are they going to be? I mean, granted, some guys took some step forward. And maybe after the draft, if this is all said and done, we'll bring Jim Ozarski in studio. Maybe just do a whole hour with him, like we've done in the past. But it's a team that, without Giannis, got up and down the floor better, handled the basketball a little bit better, didn't win as many games. They just were missing that something. Maybe that something would be Jalen Brown. Maybe they could surprise people. I don't know, especially if they get, depending on what deal it happens to be, if they get some draft choices along the way. I don't know. As to whether or not they're going to have if you believe in John Horst and the job that he has done, and certainly he has done everything he can to try to make this team better, and he pulled some trades and deals that a lot of us thought weren't going to be real possible, and we kind of went, this is great, until it wasn't. We'll wait and see. John and Eau Claire said, if the Bucks do trade for Brown and they give him an extension, do they work at making more trades to build a team around him this year, or did they build through the draft and make another trade next offseason to pair with Brown? Great question. That's a great question. I think you want to remain competitive if you're talking about money, but it's like the way the Brewers did it a few years ago, back when Doug Melvin was leaving and David Stearns was coming in, and they sat everybody down, they did a press conference and said, here's completely being transparent. It's going to take a while. A couple of years, we're going to tear it down, we're going to draft guys, we're going to put some pieces in place with some of the young talent we have. We believe there's some good talent on the come, and then we're going to build it back up. And that's exactly the way they did it. And the fans appreciated it, stuck by them, and said, okay. And within a 2 to 3 year period, suddenly they're playing really competitive ball again. And we're all excited about the Brewers. If the Bucks say, no, we're going to be competitive, we're going to fight for the East, and then they have another dismal season, and you don't see much progress, you don't really see much talent, you're kind of like, you're blowing smoke again. Here we go. Welcome back to the, mid-2000s. Welcome back to 73, 74, 75 until 1999 again, Welcome back to those years. Just whatever you're going to do, be transparent about it. If it's going for it, let us know. Say, this is what our plan is. This is what our thoughts are. But if you're going to tear it down and you're going to say, hey, let's just build through the draft. We want to build a team that's going to be Oklahoma-esque, or, eventually get some talent like Minnesota has, and some young talent that's been, kind of garnered out there that just hasn't come all together yet. Okay, we can live with that. We're going to start like they did in Golden State when they picked up Steph Curry and then they started to build around that. Okay, we can live with that. For sustained success, we can live with that. Thanks for the honesty. And we'll support it. We'll be the little engine that could. Here we go. But it's just all in how you handle this. We'll wait and see. 877-867-1670. Hit us up. 877-867-1670. Hey, tonight, it's a Monday night, so you're going to be, sports are still on the tube, but it's nice weather. You can sit outside. 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Just go in and tell Ryan and the gang hello. 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

0: Welcome back. Bill Michaels Show. Glad you're hanging out with us today. We certainly appreciate it. Thank you so much. 877-867-1670. 877-867-1670. 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Don't forget Wednesday night, or Friday night. I'm going through the whole week. Friday Night Live happens, and they have the doors open, music on the outside, and then you come inside Thursday, Friday, Saturday. They have music, live music every Thursday, Friday, Saturday. Tonight, they have the poker there, and the whiskey and bourbon clubs meet. 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That's TheNiceAsh.com. TheNiceAsh.com. So there you have it. Let's bring him in. Scott Gronsky. You've been covering Milwaukee and Wisconsin sports for oh so long. Scott, how you doing today, man? What's going on?
1: I'm good. What's the buy-in for that poker game?
0: I don't know. I've only played down there a couple of times, and I was kind of an honorary guest, so I don't know, but might be something
1: for regular people, and then there's Bill Michaels.
0: Well, I think it was all for pretzels and quarters and stuff. I would never go into any high stakes poker game. I'll tell you that right now. What do you make of all the rumors and innuendos flying around all this time about Giannis, and still nothing has been done?
1: I'm ready for that to be done. I don't know. I don't really take anything that I hear seriously at this point, because it's all recycled. It's all the same stuff, and it's all stuff that's been versions of it for, what are we on, 5 years now of this? So I don't even know if he's going to get traded in the next 24 hours. I would tend to guess he is, because I think it makes sense for the Bucks too. But it wouldn't shock me if he isn't. What's really going to be annoying is if and when he is traded, when there is the victory lap nationally of, oh, well, we told you this was coming. I have no idea. None of these rumors mean anything to me. I think, yeah, Miami and Boston are the two you keep hearing about, and they make sense in terms of what they have to offer. But you hear, well, it's going to be Miami and Boston, and it's going to be a two-team deal only, unless there's a third team involved. And it's going to be Miami and Boston, and those are the only ones who he could go to. But there is a mystery team that's also involved. They have no idea. No one knows other than John Horst in the Bucks front office. And they've proven that over the years, especially after Woj cost them Bogey, 6 years ago or whatever it was. They've kept everything unbelievably quiet. No one had the Dame trade until it happened. No one was expecting the Dame stretch and wave and pick up Miles Turner. So do I really think that now, all of a sudden, after years of things that were just factually wrong about Giannis, and after years of the Bucks being able to keep their agenda shut, that now all of these national experts, many of which say different things, are plugged in? No, I don't believe that.
0: Let's say it happens, and they get draft choices or whatever. Do you believe that John Horst is the right guy to then draft, develop, and put this team together to where, yeah, they're in a developmental stage for a little bit, but they're the right guy. He's the right guy to kind of pick the talent and kind of rebuild this thing?
1: I think he gets a chance to. I don't know if he's really the right guy for it. I don't know if whoever they would hire to replace him is either. He's never really had – people talk about John Horst's draft record. He doesn't really have a fair chance at that. He drafts late, mostly second-round picks. And the front office, whether it's through him or Doc or anyone else, of ownership pressure or anything else, they have to give up on some of these guys early, too. Dante DiVincenzo was not a bad draft pick. Trading him for Serge Ibaka was a mistake. A.J. Johnson, I have no idea what he is. I don't think anyone knows what he is yet. He's still, 21? That's the only first-round pick they've had in a while. So I think Horst has done a very good job over the last, 7 years or so, of maximizing giving Giannis a championship window. And injuries have hurt a lot. Some moves straight up didn't work. But I think this, if they trade Giannis here, and obviously he's the one architect behind any deal that they do in the next 48 hours, I think it makes sense that he would get to see that deal out, which includes drafting the players and drafting the, the 2027 first round picks they get or whatever they end up getting in the deal from Giannis. And if that wave doesn't work, then yeah, he's gone. But I think he's brought a championship. He has done a lot of good moves that some worked great, some worked less well. But I think he gets the chance at it, yeah.
0: Giannis has never said it publicly, like, I want out. I'm not happy in Milwaukee. I need to get out of here. But yet, I've always said where there's smoke, there's fire. So there are rumors that he wants out. Like, he feels like it's his time to go. But how much of that do you believe Giannis definitely wants out of Milwaukee?
1: I don't think he wants out of Milwaukee. I think he wants what he's said. He can play games through the things that he says in the media. Sometimes he knows everything is going to get blown up. But for the most part, I think there's honesty behind what he's saying. And I don't think he wants to leave Milwaukee. I think he wants to compete for championships. That's always been what he said is his goal, is to compete for championships, preferably in Milwaukee. But if he does think that the Bucks do not have a championship window, he has no interest in headlining a team that's 38-44. There are some guys in the league who want to prove themselves as a bona fide star and a number one. He doesn't have to do that. So there's really, I get it. I think he doesn't want to be out of Milwaukee, but if it's the only real option to compete, then fine. Then so be it. That's what it's going to have to be. And I think that's why there hasn't really been that I want out of Milwaukee, I want out of this organization threat or statement from him. Because if the Bucks can salvage it and put together a roster that he thinks he can win with, I think he's perfectly happy staying here.
0: Brunson in New York. No, I agree. Brunson in New York comes away with a series MVP. And the talk is obviously about how clutch he was and how well he played. But the undercurrent is, the guy left a lot of money on the table contract-wise because he wanted other pieces around him that were going to win championships. So if Giannis indeed says, look, I want to stay, couldn't he in essence also say, look, I don't even need to sign for the Supermax. I've made more money than God. Let's leave $100 million on the table instead of $257. Let's go with $157 and leave $100 million for other guys to be brought in so we can win here in Milwaukee. In essence, they would do that, you would assume.
1: Yeah, I mean, could he do that? Sure. I don't think he's going to. I don't want to talk too much about his financial whatever situation because it's not mine.
0: Right.
1: But, you know, obviously he's a guy who has done more than his fair share of commercials, promos, and he is very intentional about the way that he goes about things with his money. I don't necessarily see that happening, and I think Jalen Brunson, it's unbelievable that he was able to do that and it worked out. I don't think that's a fair standard to hold everyone to, because you are talking, as much as you or I can say, if I had $270 million, $100 million wouldn't mean anything to us, we're not actually in that situation, and mm-hmm. $100 million is $100 million. So right. I think that Brunson, not intentionally, I think Brunson sort of set an unfair standard for some superstars around the league, and I don't think it's necessarily fair to hold them to that. So, yeah, would the Bucks jump at the offer if he said that? Of course they would, but I don't see that as a realistic.
0: That's my argument, is the hypocrisy of I need all the money and then I need you to put pieces around me, because sometimes it doesn't go hand in hand. So when you look at Aaron Rodgers, he kept saying it's not about the money, but he was suddenly the highest paid every time he came to a contract. But yet it wasn't about the money. And when you're making more than 13, 14, 15% of your team's total salary cap in the NFL, you're not winning championships. And then you can't complain that guys aren't being retained, as we've seen. So that's my argument, is the hypocrisy of, hey, I want the R word, which is respect, which equals money, but you need to put a team around me that can win a championship. And if you don't, I want out.
1: Yeah,
0: that's the cycle that bothers me.
1: I think with Rodgers, it was a little bit more, there was that lack of spending on retaining players, and the Packers had their reasons for it. The Packers have never really had a horrible team around him. Like, it's not like they did a bad job with it. But to me, with Giannis, the Bucks have spent. The Bucks have been over the apron. The Bucks did spend a ton of money to try to give him a competitive roster this year, and whether or not Miles Turner works out long-term, obviously year one didn't work the way they wanted it to. But it's not like the Bucks haven't been willing to spend money.
0: Yeah, and I get it, because the Bucks have actually been there to do that. It's just how far over the cap or over the luxury tax or whatever that it is they're willing to go. Is there a part of you, and I asked this last week as a fan, there's a part of me that wants to see Giannis, who came into the league with his team, moved from Greece to America and stayed in Milwaukee, loved Milwaukee, did all these different things here, has always appreciated it. I just would love to see him be able to stay and end his career here and maybe get one more legitimate shot at winning a championship. That part of me tugs at my fandomonium heartstring. Anything to that in your sense?
1: Yeah, I would say all of me wants that. I, as someone who's been here for the last 10 years with it and saw him not go from, I was not here his rookie season, but pretty close to it, to what it is now. Sure. I would love to see him get another chance here. I'd love for them to bring back Chris Middleton and have him play a role, although I'm not sure what, role he can do at this point. But, I think it's so few and far between that something like that happens. And it's such a unique bond that Giannis, and his whole family, have made with this city. I think it would be incredible if that was able to happen. And I also think, you know, selfishly, it's going to be a better team if Giannis is back. Whatever the deal is, if they take a deal, they're going to take a step back if they lose Giannis. And Jaylen Brown obviously is, I think at this point at least, the best case scenario for immediate success or immediate competitive team next year. But talking about a step down from Jaylen, from Giannis to Jaylen Brown, it's laughable. I mean, it's a number one in the world, or number top five in the world, to one of the best number two options in basketball. So I would love for there to be a way for him to stay here, and I do think it's possible. I don't know that I think it's likely anymore.
0: Real quick, before I let you go, I'm going to flip it over to the Brewers. A lot of talk about Skubal suddenly becoming the guy that is the target of the Milwaukee Brewers to add into that rotation. We know Woody's going to throw. We'll wait and see how he kind of, you know, works himself back into MLB shape. But that being said, is this the year the Brewers throw that caution to the wind and really kind of say, hey, look, we believe we've got something special here. We just need the extra arm to put us over the top.
1: I don't think so, at least to that level. I think they might. They have a ton of depth in the farm system now, especially in the infield spots. I think they might be willing to part with a prospect or two to bring in, we'll say, someone on the more Freddy Peralta level, which, as bad as his last start was, he hasn't been that bad all year.
0: Right.
1: I think to get Skubal, you're talking about blowing up four or five of these guys, including someone like an Andrew Fisher, who they have no interest in getting rid of. So I think the Brewers have seen how well this has gone for them in the regular season all these years. Obviously, everyone here wants a World Series, but that's not their only goal, as has been made clear at times. They need to stay competitive, and even if you get Skubal, does that guarantee you anything? No,
0: right.
1: not really. And we'll see how Woodruff looks. But if they add Skubal, they're still not going to be favored in the 7-game series against the Dodgers. Probably not against the Braves either. So I think that would be a ton to give up for a rental that, best case scenario, he has something like a CC Sabathia run for you. And, you know, that didn't end in a World Series either.
0: Right. No doubt. Good stuff as always, Scott. We certainly appreciate it. And we will touch base again real soon, okay?
1: Sounds good.
0: Thanks, bud. There you go. That's Scott Grodzki, long time working in Milwaukee sports, doing a lot of good things and covering a lot of the stuff that we've been covering all throughout the great state of Wisconsin. So good to get Scott Grodzki on and join us for a couple of minutes. This portion of the program brought to you by our friends at Marquardt, and kudos to them. The Forest River coachman, Murata, that's what we have, and it worked out great this past weekend. We had some people stay with us that were comfortable. We had four adults in the RV, and it was just an awesome, awesome experience. And the fact that, you know, I got to admit, I did have to call them. I called and said, hey, the hot water's working. What's going on? And they called me right back. They said, hey, what's the problem? I said, the hot water's not working. They said, okay, show me the readout. So I did. And he said, okay, the code is an E1. That means there isn't either water pressure. Is there water coming out? I said, yes. He said, have you turned on the propane? I said, no, I didn't know I had to. And he said, yep, you got to remember to turn the propane on if you're going to use it. I said, okay. went downstairs outside, boom, sure enough, it wasn't on, turned it on. 2 minutes later, ran it a little bit, and we had steaming hot water. So they pride themselves on the service, man. If you always have a question, they're usually there to answer, to say, hey, look, get the most out of this thing. Do not, and they told me, when you turn the water on, when you do all this, you got to turn the propane on. I just forgot about it. It was one of those mental notes. I just didn't. So I was going to take a cold shower, but I didn't have to, thank God. 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
8: Here's your ESPN Radio Tri-State forecast. Daytime highs approaching 77 this afternoon under mainly clear skies. Partly cloudy skies. Tonight, lows dip down to about 55. Daytime highs approaching 78. Tomorrow, sunshine mixed with clouds at times. Currently, 70. I'm staff meteorologist Jennifer Wojcicki on ESPN Radio, AM 1590 WPVL.
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That is what they do, and they are looking for you. There you go. 3 hours down. We got another one yet to go. We are still on Giannis watch. Nothing has happened thus far. So we're still waiting to see if something is going to happen. Nothing has happened thus far. All is quiet. Maybe too quiet. Or maybe they're not going to trade him. Maybe they say, hey, we're going to entertain some thoughts, but it's not going to get you Giannis. He's too valuable. We're going to hang on to him. Maybe they do. We'll wait and see. Another hour of the Bill Michael Show coming up next.

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2: Well, Giannis Antetokounmpo is expected to be traded before the NBA draft gets going tomorrow night. That was the report from ESPN this morning. Finalists include Miami and Boston. Bucks reportedly want a huge return for the 32-year-old two-time MVP, including multiple first-round picks. As it stands, Bucks own pick number 10 of the first round tomorrow night. Turning to the Brewers, they are in Cincinnati tonight, where they're going to open up a series against the Reds. Milwaukee coming off dropping 2-3 in Atlanta, but they will get a boost in the form of Brandon Woodruff. He's going to get the start tonight for the first time since April 30th after missing nearly 2 months due to some shoulder inflammation and a small procedure. Woodruff and the team took their time in getting him back into action in an effort to make sure there are no setbacks.
3: Give myself the best chance to go out, give the team a chance to win, have an extended pitch count, and try to be normal in that sense. I think that was the biggest driver with the end of the year in mind. I know I've said this a lot. I truly have gone through everything, checkpoints and everything, to put myself in a good position. So now it's just time to go up there and do it.
2: Again, it'll be Milwaukee and Cincinnati tonight. First pitch is set for 6:10.
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2: Well, the Packers are on summer break. The NFL released all the reporting dates for training camp next month. Packers rookies going to report July 27th, veterans on July 28th, and first practices on July 29th. And Wisconsin's search for a new athletic director continues. The hope, have the job filled at some point this summer. With this Wisconsin Sports Zone Network update, I'm Zach Heilprin.

0: Bill Michaels Show on this Monday, sunshine, and it's pretty funny. Mark writes in and says, hey, unit, love listening to the program. Is it me or do I hear a backup beeper in your show? Is that a sound effect that you're using? No, it's not. It is, if you've been listening, there is quite a bit of construction going on in the neighborhood. And they are putting in new drainage systems and tearing up the road and sewage and, I mean, just all kinds of stuff. I mean, they've got, if you know me, I'm kind of anal about my yard. And I've gotten to the point where I'm like, to hell with it. You know, I can't do it, you know. They have put giant drainage pipes and sewage pipes and all kinds of stuff in my yard, my neighbor's yard, and we're like the staging area for everybody else's yard because the frontage in my yard is so big. So they are taking 10 to 12 feet on each side of the road on my yard and my neighbor's yard to store stuff. So whenever they need a pipe for somebody else's house down the street, they come up, they get it, you know, they put the forks in it, you know, beep, and then they're backing up and they're taking it down the street and they're putting them in, and it's just, so anyway, just a whole lot of construction going on in the neighborhood. Just so you know, just a whole lot of construction going on here. So eventually it'll be done and it'll look nice. And then they're going to throw a bunch of grass seed down and the grass will hopefully come in, and next year I'll weed it and it'll get back to normal. But until then, we'll have to wait and see. 877-867-1670. If you want to find us, please feel free. Go ahead and do so. Again, 877-867-1670. Giannis, obviously the top story, at least in our area, because whether or not he is or isn't traded, we'll have to wait and see. But, you know, whatever happens, you hope that, you know, John Horst and the management over there and Taylor Jenkins, who is the new head coach, they're able to put whatever team it is together, and then they can just kind of put the train back on the tracks and off and running, and here we go. So, Michael says, hey, is it a foregone conclusion that Giannis indeed will be traded? I think the percentages are very high. I thought it would be maybe 50-50. My guy inside the organization told me last week, who has been adamant that Giannis was not going anywhere, told me it was 50-50. So I think he even feels like, yeah, it's probably a really good possibility that gets traded. So, Michael says, did they get your permission to use your yard, or did they just pull up and take over? No, I was told by the town that they're doing it, and there's nothing I can do. So they're going to tear the road up anyway. So they're taking the shoulder, because we don't even have a shoulder on our road. It's just street and grass, and that's it. So they're putting a 3-foot shoulder in on each side and adding drainage and such. So that's what it is they're doing. So it is what it is. You know. Bobby says, hey, Bill, great weekend as always at Road America. Did you have any of the free Malort from your neighbors at the end of the front stretch? I did not. I saw that, though. Malort shots. Yeah, no, I'm not doing that. I'd rather drink camel urine, to be honest with you. I'm not doing a Malort shot. Kristen is really into pickled vodka. If you've tasted the dill pickle vodka, if you love pickles, it tastes just like pickle juice, but it's a vodka, okay? You either like it or you don't. It's like people that like Jägermeister. You either like it or you don't, all right? I am one that does not. And she knows I don't like it. So she brought out the pickled vodka for some friends that were with us and then some of the people from the track and said, here we go. And one of the guys, God love him, he says, Kristen, I love you. You're great. I will drink anything. But that is some nasty blank. So I'm like, I don't feel bad. I wasn't the only one that said no. He said, I'll never do that again. But, you know, hey, he tried it. I've tried it, but, and then Bobby Buckshots, or Buckshot Bobby says, what's the ratio of how many times you've actually been behind a construction truck beeping up versus the amount of times you've heard it when you are laying in your bed trying to fall asleep? Lately, not trying to fall asleep, but trying to stay asleep because they get here early in the morning. I think they start at 7 a.m. I think they start at 7 a.m. So if I'm not mistaken, because my alarm goes off at 6, and there's some mornings that I'll go, you know what? I'm going to sleep in. And I, you know, it doesn't matter. And my windows are shut. I don't even have the windows open on the front side of the house. The windows are open on the back side of the studio and everything here. And you can still hear it. So 877-867-1670. Toby writes, "Hey, unit. Love the show. Did you see that Shams is on the four-letter network, as you call it, with breaking news?" And he says, "The Celtics and the Heat have emerged as the finalists for Giannis." You're right. He's terrible. Again, that's not breaking news. We've known, Grant, how long have we known this? For forever?
1: We've known about Miami for a bit. I think Boston, like, progressing to offer their second best player. Again, but what's news? Like, it's an adjustment. It's a development. I don't know. Everything on all these channels is breaking news all the time. I don't know.
0: Here's the other thing. That news that the Boston Celtics were then going all in because they didn't want to in the beginning, the news of the Boston Celtics, quote, going all in and putting in Brown to the deal did not come from Shams, whatever the hell you want to call himself. It did not come from, that came from Brian Windhorst. That's why it's, do I think he's a crock? Yeah, I think Shams is a crock. I think that's why the people say he makes it up as he goes along. Just thought I'd throw it in there. Let's go to Mitch listening to us in Rice Lake. Mitch, how the hell are you doing up in Rice Lake? What's going on?
2: Doing good, Bill. Yeah, I just wanted to talk more about Giannis and everything. I know in our hearts we want to see him stay, mm-hmm. but realistically, do they have enough to build around him?
0: No.
2: I don't think they do. Because of that, getting traded is the best option. And I'm personally rooting for Miami just because I want to see a young team. I don't want to see Jaylen Brown any part of the Bucks or anything. And I don't think he would want to be here to begin with. I just don't see going that route as the option for post Giannis. I think a new beginning is what needs to happen. And I don't fault the franchise for not trying. They did everything in their power to build a championship around him, and now it's empty. It's gone. It's done.
0: Right.
2: So it's time to move on.
0: That's the reality of things. You're 100% correct, Mitch.
2: That's the reality. And as far as when we're going to hear anything, I don't think we're going to hear anything until probably just before the draft tomorrow or even as the draft is starting.
0: Yeah.
2: I think they're making it big news. You know, it's the biggest news so far of the off season. They're going to make it a big thing. So, you know, we're all just going to sit tight. I was over the weekend looking at my phone, hoping for deals, you know, hoping for something and nothing.
0: Right.
2: So, you know, we'll see what happens, but I don't foresee Giannis staying as the final solution to this year. I just don't see it.
0: Yeah.
2: What I did think about though is wherever he goes, he doesn't sign an extension, and then when his deal's up, he comes back?
0: I would assume if you're going to trade for him and you're going to give up big pieces, you know that he's going to sign with you. Otherwise, I would not do that deal if I'm the Celtics or Miami. If I'm not only going to get him for a season, there's no way in hell I'm making a trade for him and giving away all those pieces because you would have
2: to
0: know.
2: Could that be a hold up in why we're not hearing anything either?
0: Could be, because as Scott Grodzki said earlier, I mean, I don't think he wants to leave Milwaukee. I think he just wants to chase a championship. And where that is, we'll have to wait and see. And the biggest question that's being asked is, okay, if they trade away a bunch of pieces and assets and draft choices for Giannis, what is the franchise going to be like when Giannis then enters Miami or Boston or wherever the hell else he ends up? Do they even have the capability to put a championship team around him? And that's the other question, because if he's going to go somewhere and chase a championship and chase it in futility, why not stay in the place that you love versus going to Boston or Miami? Because if they don't have the assets after they get done making the trade for you, why would he leave? He could be weighing that too.
2: And I think that's where Boston is more appealing.
0: Right. Because Boston still has the ability with some of those pieces.
2: The Bucks would get back in Miami, I think, offers the better package. Without involving eight different teams and 20 different players moving.
0: Right, and that's the other thing, is that if he ends up getting traded to Miami, Miami's not going to be ready to win a championship anytime soon unless they do other things along the way. They're not going to be ready to win a championship, and that might be something that he may be considering as well, saying, hey, I'm not going to sign with you because I don't think I'm going to have a chance to win a championship. He could be talking to their, you know, I don't know if it's tampering or not, but he could, his agent could be talking to them going, okay, if we come here, then what is it that you're going to guarantee Giannis in the sense of we're going to be going for a championship? Because I don't know if they're going to
2: do it. And how
0: does
2: it work in the first place if he's going to get traded? How do they know he's going to sign an extension?
0: Usually you've got the wink and a nod. Yeah, usually they, yeah, right. Yeah, usually they've got the wink and a nod knowing that he will. They've already get, because he'll have to sign off on it. So,
2: I guess we just have to wait and see what happens. But yeah, I myself personally am rooting for the trade as we've now covered twice.
0: Right.
2: But yeah, I will probably call back in the show Wednesday and we can discuss what happens because, you know, at that point, we'll know.
0: Appreciate it, man. Thanks so much, Mitch. He the man. 877-867-1670. 877-867-1670. Here's a question. Has a player ever been involved in a trade in which they kind of gave the nod of, yeah, I'll sign the extension there, and then backed out of that deal once the trade went down, only to hit free agency thereafter?
1: Good question.
0: I don't know.
1: Well, Kyrie Irving was once upon a time traded to the Celtics and then told Celtics fans at that event that I'm going to be a Celtic for life and then left in free agency for Brooklyn. But that's not exactly what you're saying. We've seen players, remember Kawhi Leonard said, I'm not re-signing with Toronto. And then he went there and won a title and then he left.
0: Right.
1: So we've seen that, like when a player said, I'm not signing here, and then they've held their word. I can't think of an example of what you're talking about, of the opposite.
0: Right. I know. I can't remember that ever happening. Not in the NBA anyway. Now Jordan was an unrestricted free agent and he gave the verbal commit to the Dallas Mavericks. But I'm 2009, Hedo Turkoglu was a free agent, reportedly agreed to a sign-and-trade deal that would send him to the Orlando Magic, from the Orlando Magic to the Toronto Raptors, then backed out after the deal was announced. And instead he signed with the Portland Trailblazers. There is an NBA rule that on a sign-and-trade that if, say, they decide to, say, trade him, and he agrees to a trade and agrees to sign with another team but then backs out, there is an NBA rule that can penalize, that will not penalize the team and can penalize players for doing that. But I don't see much in that particular sense comparing apples to apples for that. So, Paul and Sun Prairie, Doug in Luxembourg, hang in there because we're going to take a quick break. We're going to come back. We got a lot more to get to. Don't go anywhere. Stay tuned. We got a whole lot more of the Bill Michael Show coming up.
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0: The Bill Michaels Show. Brought to you by our friends at Levine Iceburner. If you need an attorney, personal injury, estate planning, civil litigation, whatever it is, positive, negative, they're the people that actually answer the phone. They're the people that actually go to court. They have a relationship with you. And here's a positive, Brent Iceburner, veteran. He brings that same attention to detail to your case, to your relationship, and to the courtroom if needed. So when you talk about somebody that answers the phone and actually wants to work with you and listen to you and take all of your information into consideration, that's Brent Iceburner. If you're going to go to with an attorney, go with somebody who's, I hate to say this in both the war sense and the courtroom sense, but who's in the trenches with you. That's the guy. That's the guy. He's been through all of that. That's Brent Iceburner, and also very philanthropic. He's also on the board of directors of Fisher House, Wisconsin, but just a good guy in general. If you're looking for a really good attorney, call him 608-621-2888, 608-621-2888, Levine Iceburner. Again, 608-621-2888, and those are the people you want to call. Let's get back to the phone calls. Let's go to Paul in Sun Prairie. Paul, how you doing, man? What's going on?
1: Good. Hey, first I just wanted to say it was great to finally put a face with a name. We went up to the golf outing this year and had a great time.
0: Oh, awesome.
1: And,
0: yeah.
1: So we will be back next year because we had such a good time.
0: Good.
1: But just wanted to weigh in on the whole Giannis thing. Now, this goes back. They were talking about this I want to say 2 years ago. They're talking about teams that would be a good trade possibility. And the team that they said that actually back then had the most draft capital, young players, and money was actually Oklahoma City. And then they went out and they won a championship without Giannis, obviously, or making any trades. But then bring it back a year later, they lose to the Spurs. I would think they still would be a good trade partner because they still have the draft capital, the cash, and some young players, plus the fact that Giannis might be their missing piece to go up against Wemby to help them win more championships. But I haven't heard them being brought up at all lately. But like I said, when they were talking about this, 2 years ago, which is obviously been going on for quite some time, but they were the team, they said, it was them and the Houston Rockets that actually had the most money and players and space. But obviously, Houston went and got Durant, so... But just want to know your thoughts on that.
0: Appreciate the phone call and appreciate you so much for coming out to the golf outing this year. We thank everybody that came, but thank you for coming up and saying hello and chatting a little bit and then planning on being there again next year. We had so much fun and thank you so much. When it comes to the, I get asked this all the time, what are your thoughts on the Giannis trade or on what they should do? I'm torn. I get the reality, but then again, it's the unknown. We treat draft picks like it's predetermined gold, and it's not. It's really not. It is a very educated gamble. That's what it is. So, and we do it in football as well. Like, oh my God, you got these two first round draft choices. This is awesome. Well, not if you pick the wrong guy. If you get two Tony Mandriches, you're screwed. Doesn't mean anything. You got nothing but an overpriced player that is not going to live up to expectation. Okay. So I get the starting over. I get the rebuild. I get moving on and the reality of what everything is. I understand all of that. Okay. I've been around a long time. I've seen a lot of good deals and a lot of bad deals. I understand it. The question always comes down to, are you getting the right guy in the right system at the right time with the right head coach? And does all of that, all the tumblers click? And if it does, you've hit on something. If it doesn't, we're going to look back at it and go, they never should have got rid of Giannis. They should have tried to run it back. Damn it. They should have opened up the pocketbook a little bit more, maybe gone into that level two, brought in the players that were going to help him win because you had the superstar right here in your own backyard. And because of age and because of he hasn't been available the last few years when it comes to the postseason, yada, yada, yada, you just booted him out the door because you were tired of it. And we had the Giannis trade talk fatigue.

0: that's what will happen. So if we sit back today at, you know, June 22nd, 2031, if I'm still alive, we'll look back on this and go, what was the honest deal? Should they have made that deal? What did we say about it then? And all of this will come back to say, our heart of hearts, we didn't want to trade him. He didn't want to leave. But because of reality, because we all play general manager, we all know what's best. We were going to get some draft choices and this surefire guy that if we kept, great, and if not, we were going to trade him away for another first round. And we were going to get all these first round draft choices and lottery picks, and this is great. And what did it turn into? High price crap. It could. That's why I say it's an educated gamble. Because you put as much time as you can into these prospects to think that you've got something. This is going to be the guy. We've got the right guy to lead them. And if it doesn't work, then, this is what you know in one hand, right? You know you have this bona fide superstar who has been fantastic, but he's 31 years old. He's looking for that second big contract. You can pay him the Supermax. Is he going to live up to it? Is he going to be $257 million worth? I don't know. Is he going to be available come the postseason if you go all in and you want to do this? I don't know. But what you do know is you have him. What you don't know is longevity. So you trade him away to what you really don't know is we've got these picks and they're gold, Jerry, gold. And then it turns out to be crap in your hand. And all it does is squish through your fingers and makes your hand stink. You don't know. We all think we do. Do what's best. But I'll tell you this. If it works out, everybody to a man will say, I told them they should have done this long ago. If it doesn't work out, you're not going to be able to find one damn person to say, oh, I wanted him to trade Giannis. I never wanted him to lose Giannis because it seems like the consensus seems to be, I've got fatigue, we want him out, here's a reality, and I understand all of that. But it's like the Dame trade. I can't find anybody that thought this was a good idea to trade for Damian Lillard. But the day it happened, the phone lines lit up, and there was one person that said, you're trading away some defense, and I don't know if I'd get rid of Drew Holiday, you know. But Drew Holiday didn't do anything in a Miami series. He couldn't stop Jimmy Butler. He couldn't stop the shooting. He wasn't helping the team. So it wasn't like you were getting rid of Michael Jordan at the height of his career. But one person called the show that day and said, I don't know if I would do this. Everybody else said it was a great thing. Today, you can't find one person to say it was a great thing. Ah, horse sucks. That was a terrible deal. That's all I hear. But I ask people, so what'd you say the day it happened? Oh, I didn't know. I just wanted to see how it was going to work out. Oh, in other words, you thought it was a great deal and it didn't work out and you don't want to admit it. You know? 877-867-1670, 877-867-1670. Doug in Luxembourg. Doug, how you doing, man? What's going on?
1: Hey, Bill. Doing good.
0: What you think?
1: I gotta believe the reason that trade hasn't gone down yet is because the Bucks are just asking too much. You know, I've just been listening, and a couple callers ago, and you said it yourself, if the Celtics or the Heat makes this trade, does it make them an automatic championship contender? And the consensus was you kind of said no. Well,
0: right.
1: I think the Bucks are looking at it like wherever Giannis goes, they're going to be an automatic championship contender. And that's the kind of equity they want in return, when in reality that isn't the case. If Jaylen Brown would sign a long-term contract and come to Milwaukee, quite frankly, an even uptrade for him is really more reality than him and a bunch of other picks. He's that good of a player in the league right now compared to what Giannis is. Giannis' days are 5 years behind him. You know.
0: Well, yeah. I mean,
1: you said we're not going to build another championship with Giannis on the team.
0: I don't think, not unless they want to go, not unless they want to go into the second level of money, which I don't think they do.
1: No,
0: because you don't have the room to do it. So it's kind of like you're damned if you do and you're damned if you don't.
1: I'd take Jaylen Brown on the team in a heartbeat if he was willing to come here and be the new face of the Bucks. In a heartbeat.
0: Right.
1: Like you say, you're going to trap for all these other rookie picks. You don't know what you're going to get.
0: Mm-hmm.
1: You know, and it's going to take forever unless you get lucky and hit on the right guys.
0: Right.
1: You know, That's the only way.
0: That's exactly right. If you get the educated guess turns to be true, then you're absolutely right there. Doug, appreciate the phone call. Let's do this. Let's go to our guy on the ground who enjoyed sticks at Summerfest this past weekend. Our guy Mike Clemens is joining us. Michael, what you up to?
2: Thank you very much for that too, Bill. I just want to say and listen today, and I'm first of all, I just sent you an email on watch parties, draft watch parties for Bucks fans. One of them at the Stenny's Lakefront. It's going to be one of the places for it. And I may be, I assume at this time tomorrow I'll be pretty busy going downtown and getting ready to cover the draft. We have not heard in the media yet as to what that's going to be, but that's because of the situation that's going on right now. And between the media reports that I've seen, the ones that I trust, and what I know is this. First of all, just a quick story, a slice for folks. You know what you see, Giannis, when you're on TV or if you buy tickets and see him at Pfizer Forum and the guy doesn't have an off switch and the effort he puts in and flying around landing on his back half the time and getting beat up.
0: Right.
2: And the guy that I see is the one that after every game, you know when you're in a baseball club and the pitcher is icing down, okay, with bags on his shoulder and stuff? That's what Giannis Antetokounmpo does. After every game, he's got four timers on. He's got both ankles soaking in ice water. He's got ice bags on the knees, and he does not move for 20 minutes until the ice is down. While, you know, Bobby Portis is putting on his jacket and leaving, or Kuzma is saying hi to some friends and walking out the door, Giannis is doing what the trainers tell him to do. Here's the proper way to ice down after every game. That's what this guy does. When you get to talk to Pat Connington off campus at a dinner and say, well, what did Bob pay him? He says, I'll tell you. He said, there's some stuff I needed to do to get more playing time. And Coach Bud and Prunty and the assistant saying, here's some technique you need to work on in the next week. Then we'll talk about it. So he said, after dinner, I went back to the gym. It's 7 o'clock at night. And I hear a ball dribbling in there. I walk in. I turn on one of the lights in the back. It's Giannis in there alone. Dude is getting paid high. One of the highest paid guys in the NBA. He's in there alone. That's what this guy is like to play with. But you have to make this. Take that emotional stuff and put it aside and say what is best for this franchise. And there's a market for him. And you set it up like an auction. And I think that's what's going on right now. When they set that date for the draft, like Ozarski has told you from the Journal Sentinel, they don't really have to make a decision now. But they've got this deadline. And as we get closer to whenever it is, today at 5 o'clock, tomorrow at 3 or whatever, they're getting these bids are coming in. You know, the Heat. And then the Celtics, and to your earlier caller, who knows, maybe the Spurs jump in this. And at some point you decided 6 weeks ago, here's what's going to take to replace Giannis. We need five players of this caliber. This is the value. And if some team matches that, then you tell that to team B, hey, here's the offer we got. And then you get these teams to, you let the market decide at the end of the day. What's the highest value offer you got? And then you make a decision. Okay, are we ready to pull the trigger? Or are we still going to play the game we have the last 5 years and try to build a team around them?
0: Right.
2: And that's the way you take the emotion out of it. And I think that's the auction that's going on for Giannis right now with the Bucks.
0: I would agree. I think that they're just kind of waiting to see who's going to up it. I don't. And then you got to weigh, like you said, whether or not you're going to take a veteran and put them on the team and then build around that veteran if indeed they're, you know, willing to accept their role, or if you're just going to take complete youth and draft choices and then try to put something together that's going to kind of culminate in a 2 to 3 year period. The biggest thing, Mike, that I keep talking about is whatever they do, be transparent, because acting as if you're going to win things and this is the greatest thing ever and this is going to, you know, turn into, just be transparent. Don't blow smoke up, you know, Bucks fans' asses just for the fact that we've seen this happen before, where we went through the Brandon Jennings phase, we went through the Andrew Bogut phase, we went through the late 70s, 80s, and into the 90s phase, and it's just, it never worked out. It became a lot of disgruntled fans throughout the state that just didn't give a damn about the Bucks anymore. Well, so whatever they do, they got to be transparent.
2: For now, it's a silent auction, but
0: right
2: now, you're putting the pressure on Boston or Miami or a third team, and there are probably going to be several involved, obviously, to get what you need for your roster. But they've got all these guys bidding against each other, and then there's probably a couple owners that are driving their GMs nuts, and that's the way you get the most value out of it. But you got to take the emotion out of it if you're really serious about building your roster.
0: Yeah, and I would agree. And, well, like you said, I thought something might have happened today but we may not even hear anything until they...
2: Right up to the brink.
0: Yeah, I was going to say until we actually sit there at the, hey, welcome to the 2026 NBA draft. You know, yeah. Who knows? So, anything else, bud?
2: That's it, pal.
0: All right, pal. Appreciate it, pal. And we'll see you, well, I'll talk to you here real soon.
2: Okay, bye.
0: All right, bud. There you go. That's Mike Clemens joining us for a couple of minutes. All right, let's do this. Stay tuned. We got a lot more of the Bill Michaels Show coming up. A couple of segments yet to go before we get out of here. This portion of it. Got to say thanks to the gang out at Road America. Up next on the docket, here comes the Trans Am series. You don't even get a chance to breathe. Here comes Trans Am this coming weekend. It's going to be fantastic. And not as many people. But if you want to go enjoy the great outdoors and go enjoy Road America and everything that we showed you this past weekend and all the different places that are open and all the different turns and bars and restaurants and all the entertainment that goes on inside that place, Trans Am Weekend coming up. Don't forget, start to mark your calendars. 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

0: Bill Michaels Show. Welcome back to the program. Joining us now on the hotline, our guy. And that's Bob Nightingale from USA Today, who wrote a great piece. If you haven't read it yet, it's regarding Jake Bowers of the Milwaukee Brewers. And he was just kind of down and out and then comes storming back and getting from point A to point B is a fascinating read. And it's you know, again, if you haven't caught it over there at USA Today, by all means, check it out. So, Bob, welcome in. But so when you wrote about Jake Bowers, you know, kind of, you know, knowing this, what was that inspiration to put this whole story together?
1: You know, he used to open up. I wanted to do a story on, you know, his season, his breakout season after, you know, bounce around and stuff. So, you know, to be honest, I mean, he was the one who said, you know, I was a head case. I was beating myself up in, you know, went into detail as far as when it turned around, which was September 5th of last year and he gave me against the Pirates. Where he popped up and struck out and then went to the tunnel and started screaming, thinking his career was over and, you know, what is he doing? He was hitting about, you know, 180. Then got a couple of hits and all of a sudden his confidence turned around. So, you know, I think he's just an example of just how mental this game is that you see it all the time. Guys don't live up to expectations and it takes a while for some guys to turn around and some guys never do.
0: It's, you're right about the mentality of things because he was a guy that would, as he said in your article, he'd live it 24/7. He couldn't shut it off. He was constantly looking at tape. What am I doing wrong? It's the self-critique and the self-criticism that you constantly bring yourself down with. And sometimes it's just saying, like he had said in the article, to hell with it. I got to go swing and see what happens because I think I'm going out of the league anyway. So if you're going to go down swinging. And it turned everything around for him.
1: Yeah, you know, and there was a, you know, the Colorado Rockies have got a guy named Mickey Moniak. Same type of thing. He was the first pick in the country, 2016 by the Phillies. And then, you know, looked like his career was belly up, bounced around, and now finally a final home with the Rockies. But you hear it time and time again where just, you know, it's such a mental game. And some guys, you know, just defeat themselves and don't give themselves a chance. And I think, you know, the same case here is like, okay, you know, he was a top high school player in California, you know, had a full ride to the University of Hawaii and expected big things. You know, he expected himself to be a perennial all-star. And then when you're, you know, bouncing around and getting designated for assignment and things like that, you know, now he's found a home in Milwaukee. And, you know, as the Brewers would tell you, he's been their most consistent player.
0: So let me ask you this, and because you're around all these teams all the time, what makes the Brewers we're seeing pitchers that are here and then they go elsewhere. We talk about David Stern signing Freddie Peralta and the Mets and the deals that he's made and everybody here looked like a genius. And then it seems like when they go other places, they don't look nearly as good. Willie Adames still playing pretty well, but everybody else seems to just kind of fall off the wagon once they leave Milwaukee. What's special about Milwaukee right now?
1: Yeah, I mean, even if Adames has fallen off, I mean, he's still not the same guy as he was in Milwaukee. But I know with the Tampa Bay Rays, those players, same thing. It's like they're so much better in Tampa than they are elsewhere. And I remember asking guys, and I've asked Brewers, you know, why is that? And they say just the environment. It's just a very comfortable place to play. You know, they'll rave about, you know, the approach, you know, Chris Hook, the pitching coach, same as in Tampa with their pitching coach. It's just a, make it more a relaxed thing. And, you know, you don't see them bickering and guys, you know, having conflicts with each other or, you know, yelling at the manager, being upset, you know, like the, incident yesterday with Rafael Devers, you know, refusing to come out for a pinch hitter. I mean, that would never happen under Pat Murphy. The guy would be yanked from the game and may not play for another week sort of thing. So they do a great job policing themselves and just a great clubhouse, atmosphere and throughout the whole organization, really.
0: You look at a guy like, say, Andrew Vaughn. Andrew Vaughn, since he has become a Brewer, is hitting 360. He was left for dead in the White Sox organization. And I granted they've used him right. I mean, against lefty, he's just lights out. But see, the dude is hitting 360 in a year's span of baseball when they just thought he was just a cast-off down in Chicago. I mean, I guess that's an attribution to what the Brewers do to what you just said.
1: Yeah, I mean, there's another guy who put tons of pressure on himself, a first-round pick, and it certainly looked like he was a bust. You know, when that trade was made, it's like, okay, you know, one guy for each other that they is not working out, and we'll see if Yvonne can ever do anything. But, yeah, I mean, you know, that was another steal. They made so many great trades, but it's really hard to top that one. I mean, we saw what he meant for the Brewers down the stretch last year in the postseason and everything else.
0: Where the Brewers are right now when it comes to, obviously, their record, their standings in the National League, there's a lot of talk about them going for it when it comes to maybe another arm in the rotation. We believe that since they brought up Cooper Pratt, maybe they get more offense out of that left side because they've been getting nothing out of it prior to that. So if they don't need that bopper, the arm would make the most sense, and Skubal's name seems to be coming up. Are you hearing anything in particular, like this is going to be something that actually happens, or is this just a lot of speculation among fans and media members?
1: I need more speculation. I mean, you talk to the Brewers, it's kind of they poo-poo it, like, come on, really, we're going to give away our top prospect for Skubal. But, you know, they could be doing that for, advantage too, or just, you know, trying to tell teams, oh, don't worry, we're not going to bid, you know, when they quietly do. I don't think it's going to cost as much as people think. It'll cost probably two of the top 10 prospects, yeah, sort of thing, maybe three of the top 2025. But, you know, it's just a pure rental. You know, it's not like you're getting a guy with a couple of years of control. So I don't think, you know, everybody talks about the Yankees and Dodgers. The Dodgers don't really need him. I mean, they're doing fine without him, obviously, and they're going to have Blake Snell and Tyler Glass now coming back. The Yankees don't need him, and they're going to have Max Fried coming back, so they're loaded. So, the teams people talk about is like, okay, it'd be a nice luxury, but they're not going to go all out. That's why I think it's actually possible that, you know, a guy like that could fall in the Brewers' laps. And I would love to see it. I just think, if you have a three-hit monster there with, Mizrowski and Harrison and Skubal, gives them as good a chance as anybody, you know, to knock off the Dodgers and get to the World Series.
0: Is there a comparable to what Mizrowski has done and the fact that he is now up to 103, 104 miles an hour?
1: There really isn't. Not someone throwing that hard, that consistent. You know, one thing to do it, one pitch or two, a game is one thing to do it as a closer like we've seen, but not throwing that many pitches per game. And just, remember asking him a couple weeks ago, I said, how hard do you think he can throw? He said, I can throw 105. I said, how about 106? He said, anything that's possible. But it's amazing. And I know people say, well, man, and he's throwing too hard, he's going to get hurt. But he says, you know what, I've always done this. I've always thrown hard, and I do think that my mechanics are good. And when you talk to scouts, they say it's not like he's got a violent delivery. He does have a chance to do it, consistently and stay healthy. But, yeah, I mean, you throw him in and Harrison and, a third guy, whether it's a Skubal or a Robbie Ray or something, makes the Brewers, really, really dangerous.
0: At what point, if you're a team, and I'm just looking at the wild card standings, I was going over this a little while ago. I mean, we know, like Boston is six out of the wild card, Kansas City 6.5, and the LA Angels 7. But those are the three bottom feeders right now in the American League. At what point, same thing with the Mets. The Mets are only 6 back, San Francisco 9. They're more out of it than anything. And then the Rockies are 10.5. But at what point, if you're a general manager, do you look at it and say, yeah, we can't even make the wild card, but more so than anything, we really don't have a legitimate shot at winning a championship. At what point as a general manager do you look at it and go, we should probably start really thinking about maybe adding some pieces and trading away some of the pieces that we have?
1: Yeah, it usually doesn't, you start looking hard right around the All-Star break, and then you get the phones working, that sort of thing. Because even a club that's selling, whether it's the Mets or Giants, you figure you're going to get more, at the end when people start bidding against each other, that sort of thing. So, even though like the CC Sabathia trade was made early, that's just so rare, to happen, a month before the deadline. So I still think things don't really pick up until, late July and, see who's out there. And there's a, American League, all these teams are still in the race because the American League is so down. And the last thing you want to do is give up. I mean, Cleveland kind of gave up last year and ended up winning the division with the Detroit's, epic collapse. And I think, when we talk about Skubal, Same thing with the Tigers. It's like, do you really want to deal him now? I think they want to wait until the very end to see if they can somehow claw back in this thing since the AL Central is so wide open.
0: You mentioned the American League being so down. Tampa Bay has a positive run differential. They're 6.5 games up as far as leading the wild card standings right now. Every team in the American League, short of the teams that are division leaders, every team is negative run differential. It's mind-boggling that there's just so many teams that are like right there, but they're not even positive when it comes to run differential. Not that that's a huge stat, but it is very indicative of kind of what your pitching and your offense comparables can be.
1: Yeah, I mean, some of those years you're winning the close games, and you lose, you get them blown out.
0: Right.
1: Absolutely right. But yeah, that's what I think. I think it'd be a major surprise if the Yankees are representing the American League in the World Series. I think they're clearly the best team. Now, Chow's got some great pitching. Not that Chow can't knock them off, but I think the Yankees are a powerful team. In the National League, I still think that, Dodgers have some flaws. We'll see. I know, what the record is. But, they can get me in a short series. That's why I think, if you go Mizorowski and Harrison, you'll take their chances against anybody. I don't care who the Dodgers are, facing on the mound. You like their chance, both those guys' chances to win the first two games of a series.
0: It is a fascinating story about Jake Bowers. If you read it in USA Today, Bob wrote it. It's all about Bowers' mentality and coming back and having the kind of season that he's having. Bob, appreciate it as always. We'll touch base again down the road, okay?
1: All right, look forward to it. See you, Bill.
0: There you go. Bob Nightingale from USA Today joining us for a couple of minutes. Let's do this. We'll step out. We'll break. We'll come back, and we'll wrap it up next. Stay tuned. More of the Bill Michael Show coming.
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9: Here's your ESPN Radio Tri-State forecast. Daytime highs approaching 77 this afternoon under mainly clear skies. Lows level off around 54. Tonight, partly cloudy skies. Daytime highs approaching 78. Tomorrow, sunshine mixed with clouds at times. Currently, it's 73 degrees. I'm staff meteorologist Jennifer Wojcicki on ESPN Radio, AM 1590 WPVL.
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0: final segment before we get out of here on this Monday. As of right now, nothing's happened. Everything's kind of quiet. Nothing has happened today regarding the Bucks, the trading of Giannis. Beyond that, you know, we'll just kind of wait and see. You know, who knows? I don't know if it's going to break tonight. Maybe during your show, Grant, which will give you a full 2 hours of mayhem, I guess.
1: Yeah.
0: But nothing as of right now.
2: Selfishly,
0: all is quiet.
2: I'd prefer for it to break tomorrow so I can fill tonight's show talking about what might happen, and then tomorrow I can talk about what does happen. And
0: yeah.
2: I'm looking to cover as many days as possible here with content. You know what I mean?
0: Yeah, we'll see. I don't know. I don't know what's going to happen. We all get the sense that it's going to happen, but who knows? Maybe it doesn't. Maybe Giannis just says, no, I want to stay. I want to ride this out. I want to be here. So we'll see if that actually works out.
2: That would be the turn of the century.
0: Right.
2: Pretty funny, actually.
0: That would be, if that happened, that'd be big. That would be the ultimate in, I want to stay in Milwaukee. And I think at that point, no matter where you are on the, he should or shouldn't be traded, at least as a Milwaukeean or Wisconsinite or a Bucks fan or whatever, you'd appreciate somebody that wants to stay in the organization. And then you say, okay, now let's do anything and everything they can to, you know, kind of put a decent team around him, and let's take another shot or two or three at this. So we'll see. But until we talk again, because tonight we've got Woody's coming back. I'm excited about that. So the Brewers are going to take on Cincinnati down at Great American Ballpark. Brandon Woodruff back to the Hill tonight. I'm excited. I'm looking forward to watching this one. So 6:10, first pitch from Great American, and then we kind of go from there. So we're going to all reconvene 20 hours from now. And until we do, it is time for us to get out of here after this good Monday edition of the Bill Michael Show. Who knows what Tuesday's going to hold. But time for us to go. Have a going.

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1: I'm Nick DeLuca, Dusty May, heading to Dallas. Michigan head coach finalizing a deal to coach the Mavs after winning the national title with the Wolverines. May led Michigan to a 64-13 record over two seasons in Ann Arbor. Also led FAU to back-to-back NCAA tournaments, including the 2023 Final Four. May, the first college head coach to take an NBA job since former Michigan coach John Beilein went to Cleveland to join the Cavaliers in 2019. He's the first to leave college immediately after a national title since Kansas's Larry Brown in 1988. Michigan working toward hiring current assistant coach Mike Boynton Jr. as interim head coach, brings head coaching experience from Oklahoma State. Elsewhere, free agent Trae Young intending to sign a four-year, $212 million deal to stay with the Wizards with a player option for year four. Four-time NBA All-Star declined his $49 million player option back on Monday, played in just five games for the Wizards, averaging 18 points per game.
2: Hey, it's Michelle Smallman, and coming up Tuesday, the NBA draft kicks off. 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It's on Sportsmanlike, 6 a.m. Eastern, right here on ESPN Radio, ESPN2, and ESPNU.
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5: Alongside Aaron Goldhammer, I'm Jonathan Zaslow. What was your best excuse one day when you missed work or school for that matter? Let's go out to Chicago. This is Joe. Joe, you're on Freddie and Harry on ESPN Radio. Go ahead, Joe.
6: What's up, Joe?
7: Hey, so yeah, I had an opportunity to go play some golf. Woke up on a Monday morning. I said, screw it. Called in. I told my employer I had anal glaucoma. They're like, what the hell is that? I said, I don't see my ass coming to work today.
5: Let's get one more in here. Let's go out to Georgia. This is Natalie. Go ahead, Natalie.
8: Hi. My past principal had a teacher tell her she had to go to a funeral, and come to find out she went to Kobe Bryant's memorial.
5: That's funny, though. Like, that's a funeral.
3: This is Freddie and Harry.

0: Salutations, brothers and sisters. Welcome to the best show on your radio. It is a Reggae Monday, known as Freddie and Harry, and we is here. Presented by Progressive Insurance. He's Harry Douglas. I'm Freddie Coleman on the ESPN app, SiriusXM Channel 80, as well as tune in always to Les Smart Speaker to play ESPN Radio. And don't forget about us at ESPN Plus and HD, Shannon Penn, and at a certain point, E-Doc Eric Hanman. Happy belated Father's Day to all my brothers and the Four Horsemen, part of Freddie and Harry in this Reggae Monday.
1: Oh, it was a good one. Now, my lifestyle now has become intertwined with my kids majority of the time, right? Everything I do in life is for my wife and my kids. So my daughter, Harrison Milan Douglas, she had dance competition up at Myrtle Beach, and it was a phenomenal, outstanding outing, I would say, for a lot of the girls, the teachers, and also the parents. Freddie, they got 13 first-place divisional wins.
0: Jeez.
1: And they got a grand national championship for a dance called Stand Up. My favorite, two of my favorite dances are, one of them is called Emerald City. The other one is called Run the City. Mm-hmm. The girls do a phenomenal job. And also Just Dance Studio, they got top studio award. So that's where I spent my Father's Day. But, you know, being able to, during a 2-hour break we had yesterday, I got to take my kids to go ride this jet boat. Not speed boat, jet boat.
0: Right.
1: Now, my wife did not want me to do it, but she was interlocked with the dance studio.
0: Wow.
1: Number one, she knew I had took the kids. She just didn't know where I took the kids.
0: Man.
1: I allowed them to bungee jump. We went to the upside down building. They played a lot of games, rode a lot of rides. It was my damn kids' day yesterday. It was Father's Day, but it was my kids' day. But I had a great time because anytime I see my kids smile, have a good time, love on their father,
0: sure,
1: that's all I need in life. I don't need much. I'm simple as they come.
0: It's very, very wonderful that you are willing to enter Chateau de Bow Wow, a.k.a. Doghouse, with your wife as the key leader and the ringleader. You're like, well, I might be in a doghouse, but as long as the kids are having fun, that's a good Father's Day for me. That's a good dad. Poor husband, but a good dad.
1: That was the second time, though, too, Freddie, because the night before, we were at the fair area.
0: Okay.
1: And there's this little ride that, like, you know, you go up, and then it just drops instantly. It goes up and just keeps dropping.
0: Yeah.
1: And my wife was like, I don't think the kids should ride that.
0: Uh-huh.
1: But my wife went to Rack Room Shoes to go look at some shoes, the kids were begging me, and they was like, well, Daddy, we just want to ride it. Now, Princey's not tall enough.
0: Okay.
1: And the only way that my son Prince can ride it is if I ride it.
0: Uh-huh.
1: See, I had got them wristbands so they can ride things as much as they want.
0: Right.
1: So I had to go up there and buy me 10 tickets so I can get on it too. And then when I got off the first time, number one, I was regret I even got on the damn thing.
0: Sure.
1: But then there was another little girl who was there with her two parents.
0: Right.
1: And they were scared to get on it.
0: Uh-huh.
1: And they were like, sir, and Princey wanted to ride again. Come on, Daddy, do it again, please. And the couple, they were like, hey, we'll pay for it for you. We just want our daughter to ride. And she was scared, and Harrison was right there to console her and say, hey, come on, you can sit beside me. I have you. And I had to sit on the other side of her. So I not only did I ride it once, I rode it twice. I almost threw up the second time, definitely. But when my kids told my wife, Mommy, we just went down on the drop. It dropped fast. She gave me the face, and I was like, well, they were begging.
0: So the moral of the story is, when your wife's not looking, all bets are off, especially on Father's Day. That's the moral of the story you're telling me right now. When mom is looking away, dad and the kids are going to play. That's what you're telling me, in other words.
1: It wasn't just Father's Day.
0: Uh-huh.
1: It was Father's Day weekend.
0: Okay, my mistake. On the Father's Day weekend, when the queen looks away, the king and the jesters are allowed to play. That's what you're telling us.
1: It's the only time I felt like I can get away with it, Freddie, because it was Father's Day weekend.
0: That's the only reason.
1: And I had to, you know, I had to butter it up a little bit. Mm-hmm. I wanted to do it, and I wanted to do it with my kids, baby.
0: Yeah, the old got to do it for the kids routine, eh?
1: She still gave me that side eye.
0: Oh, don't worry. She's going to keep this in her memory bank, because there's going to be a time you got to pay some dues. And now she's got two additional deposits in the bank that she can use.
1: You say pay some dues?
0: No, she's going to pay some dues, all right. You're going to pay some dues.
1: There's nothing that 5-hour energy can't handle.
0: Yeah. You better hope that the playground's not shut down for you in that 5-hour energy that you may not be able to handle. like it or not, lump it or lump it. You better be careful trying to call in that favor.
1: Tell me, how did your Father's Day go?
0: Oh, it went fantastic. I had a chance to hang with my mom and dad down at their home in New York City. Me and Denise, along with my mom and dad, they had a chance to FaceTime my son-in-law, Oscar, and my grandson, Hamilton, was just smiling all over the place. So it was quite cool having a chance to be a Casa de Coleman, hanging out with them. My mom and dad don't ask for much. Just the fact that we were visiting them was more than enough for them. And even so, with all of that, it was still a wonderful visit. We just sat around, hung out, and just had a chance to be Coleman. So let's put it that way. So it was quite a good Father's Day. Shannon Penn.
1: That's one more thing I want to add. My mom and dad actually had an opportunity to come up to Myrtle Beach as well.
0: Oh, they did. Right.
1: And my dad was like, he just left my house not too long ago because we just got back. And he said, man, we might have to do this every year. And I'm looking at him like, hey, man, I don't know how many of these Father's Days I'm going to be giving up.
0: Put it this
1: way.
0: But
1: he wanted to do it again.
0: I guarantee you're going to be doing this next year after the shenanigans that you pulled this year.
1: Yeah, you're right. Shannon, let's get to you. Yeah, exactly. How was your Father's Day, my man?
0: Now that he's in Chateau de Bow Wow once again.
2: No, I had a pretty easy Father's Day. Mm-hmm. The kids gifted me with another shirt with their faces on it.
0: Nice.
2: And we did brunch. And then Shannon, she has her road driving test on Friday, so she went to go scout the possible route that she's going to take for her driving test.
0: Okay.
2: So that's what we did yesterday. So I was sitting in the front seat praying for my life on yesterday.
0: So
2: nah, I kid. Nah, Shannon.
0: I'm about to say, wait a minute, hold on. That's what we're doing?
1: He is telling a story. He is not kidding. Because let me tell you how I know he's not kidding.
0: Mm-hmm. You can see his
1: face. I told y'all my niece was just up here not too long ago?
0: Yeah.
1: And I had to take her driving multiple times.
0: Mm-mm.
1: And Shannon, I was just like you. I was literally praying in that car that things didn't go sideways.
0: I was the same way with my daughter Brianna because I know she has a lead foot like all those Coleman, so I was scared to death giving her driving lessons. I think, man, she's just like her dad.
1: And whiplash, too, for ease up on the brakes, baby girl.
0: No, you get white knuckles where you're holding off like grim death. That was where I was with Brianna, teaching how to drive. So believe me, Shannon, that's day one. That's going to be the glory years when it really gets deep into it. I can promise you. E-Dawg, you have a chance to spend Father's Day with your dad?
3: Yep. No, it was great. it was a great time. Up in the capital region around Albany. We actually went up to Saratoga for dinner on Saturday night.
0: Where'd you go?
3: We went to Morton Steakhouse.
0: Morton Steakhouse. Yeah.
3: Oh, delicious.
1: Ooh, yummy.
3: Delicious. Delicioso.
1: But tell us about the present that your brother got your father.
3: Well, my dad is very much a connoisseur of this product, and he likes to try different kinds of them. So my brother got him mixed nuts in the raw.
1: Say it again?
3: I don't know if I want to say it again.
0: I don't think you should. I don't think you should have said that the first time.
3: That's what the box says. I'm just saying what the box says.
0: Yeah, but don't take impetus from Harry Douglas, because anytime he leads you down that path of sin, because
1: if they're good,
3: I cannot tell a lie. Okay,
1: I want the opportunity to go get some of those mixed nuts in the raw. I just want to get some myself.
0: It's like a big spiderweb of sin here. No thanks to Harry Douglas.
3: He didn't ride it once, but twice, and now he wants some mixed nuts.
0: I know exactly. You think the raw. That's enough. Now we've done the Big Daddy Weekend thing.
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0: The Big Daddy, known as Giannis Antetokounmpo, may have to be a different kind of daddy somewhere outside of Milwaukee, according to Shams Charania, senior NBA insider for ESPN. He said the two finalists, the workout and train of all the Milwaukee Bucks, are the Boston Celtics and the Miami Heat. Now, the offer from the Boston Celtics will center on Jaylen Brown. No surprise there. But HD, the Heat, they've offered players on a cost-controlled contract as well as significant draft capital to give to the Milwaukee Bucks. By the way, the Miami Heat have the 13th pick in this year's NBA draft. No matter how you slice it, HD, this comes down to two people. And I'm not talking about Giannis Antetokounmpo. This comes down to Jimmy Haslam, who runs the Bucks. What Jimmy Haslam wants, Jimmy Haslam is going to get. There could be any kind of division. He'll take advice. He'll listen to it. When it comes right down to it, if he wants a better deal involving Jaylen Brown, a stud for a stud, that's what's going to happen. He's not trying to hear anything about future picks and players that are not Jaylen Brown coming from Miami, going to Milwaukee, and then Giannis leaving the building to go somewhere else.
1: Now, that reasoning for you bringing up Jimmy Haslam, when you look at what else he owns, it's the Cleveland Browns. And when Jimmy Haslam and Andrew Berry and company made that trade, trading Myles Garrett from the Cleveland Browns to the Los Angeles Rams, they got back a guy by the name of Jarrett Verse, who was young, up and vibrant, and a guy they felt like they could build around from a defensive perspective, along with picks along that line as well, too. Now, fast forward, now you look at the Milwaukee Bucks. Jimmy Haslam is a part of that, and he's mixed in this situation. I'm pretty sure he wants a bona fide player, not a player that can grow to be to what Jaylen Brown is, not a player that can grow and be to what we've seen Giannis do in Milwaukee. No, but a player that right now, at this moment, that can have a major impact. And me personally, Freddie, if I had the choice to pick between the Boston Celtics and the Miami Heat, yes, I understand. It's all good and dandy that you're probably going to get Tyler Hero. You're going to get Khalil Ware. You're going to get some more draft picks as well in the future. But I don't think that equates to a player like Jaylen Brown, who's a finals MVP, who's an Eastern Conference finals MVP, who's a champion, and then also a guy that we've seen this year, and a lot of people had questions, without Jason Tatum, can Jaylen Brown show that he can be that bona fide number one and that guy that can lead an organization? And he did all of that. He led them to the number two seed. I get it. They had a 3-1 lead in the first round versus the Philadelphia 76ers, and they blew that. But if I'm the Milwaukee Bucks, if I'm Jimmy Haslam, I'm looking at Jaylen Brown as that player that I want back for Giannis Antetokounmpo, because I know right now I'm going to have that instant gratification from a player standpoint and a guy that I just seen lead the Boston Celtics to the number two seed without their other star player.
6: It's going to happen. Is it? If a Giannis trade happens and our nightmare is over, it should happen for tomorrow night's NBA draft, according to Sean Serrania, ESPN's NBA Insight, who said this on Get Up.
9: Sources tell me a trade and a resolution is coming for the Milwaukee Bucks with Giannis Antetokounmpo before the NBA draft on Tuesday night. The Bucks are in serious conversations with two finalists, the Miami Heat and the Boston Celtics. Both teams are Giannis's preferred trade destination, but both of these packages are different deals. The variance of these deals is dramatic. With Boston, it's Jaylen Brown-led package. It's around a veteran player, obviously a superstar caliber player. In Miami, it's a group of cost-controlled players, rookie-scale contracts, significant draft capital in that deal. And so I do want to make this clear, though. Whichever deal occurs, whether it's today or tomorrow, it is going to be a one-to-one deal. It's going to consist of Milwaukee and likely one of these two teams, and that's how it's going to be. There's no third team, fourth team in any construct right now.
6: Honestly, HD, there's only one team. It's Boston. And it's not even close in terms of the offers on the table because of that one guy named Jaylen Brown. I understand if you want future picks and future gold coins, all those kind of things, you do Milwaukee in return for Giannis Antetokounmpo. But you get a chance to really help that rebuilding, reloading process get started immensely by having a guy that's a five-time All-Star. And like you mentioned, not just an Eastern Conference Finals MVP, but also an NBA Finals MVP when Boston won the championship when they took care of business against the Dallas Mavericks. It shouldn't even be close, whatever haul you're going to get in return, because the major part of that is that guy called Jaylen Brown, who's about to get his wish. He let everybody know after the season was over, when they blew that 3-1 lead, the Philadelphia 76ers, where he laid it on the table, how much he enjoyed being the dude. How much he enjoyed being Big Daddy in Boston with Jason Tatum's injury. And then when Jason Tatum got back, not saying they weren't vibing, but it didn't feel the same at times, even though these two guys were trying to make it work. But once you get a taste of having a chance that people are going to follow you, you just don't want to go back to be the butler to Batman in Boston. And that was something that Jaylen Brown was not going to do. That's why if a trade's going to happen, this is Boston's race to lose to get Giannis. And in my opinion, because of Jaylen Brown being the centerpiece, it should not be even close to any of the offers that could be out there, no matter what team is going to present that to Milwaukee.
1: Here's something else that I feel like personally Jaylen Brown understands about the Boston Celtics organization, whether it's internally or externally. No one is going to look at Jaylen Brown and say, hey, he's the face of that franchise. He's the number one option. They're always going to sit up there and say, that's Jason Tatum. And that's another thing that could be playing in the back of his head. But he is a very intelligent young man and very strategic, Freddie. And it doesn't surprise me by him, as soon as the season was over with, saying that the best season that he's had from an NBA standpoint was the one where they just blew a 3-1 lead.
6: Why does that not surprise you?
1: Well, because if you want to be a number one, if you want to be a number one and have your own and the franchise be on your shoulders, then you're going to have that mindset.
6: Okay.
1: If it's all about, you know what, let's continue to build, let's win more championships here in Boston, I don't think you would have heard that from Jaylen Brown and those words come out of his mouth. So with that being said, like, that's why I don't think he's going to be in disarray if he goes to Milwaukee or if he's traded to Miami or wherever it may be.
6: Okay.
1: I think Jaylen Brown's going to be okay with wherever he lands up because now he gets the keys to the car and he gets to be the owner of that car versus being the co-owner of it.
6: He's Harry Douglas. I'm Freddie Coleman. It's Reggae Monday. Freddie and Harry, thank you very much. Presented by Progressive Insurance and ESPN Radio, the ESPN app, SiriusXM Channel 80. And don't forget about us on ESPN Plus. It was very interesting with Brian Windhorst. ESPN NBA Insider had to say earlier today on Get Up regarding the trades. Circulation being around Giannis on his way maybe to Boston or Miami with Jaylen Brown a big piece of that if he goes to Boston. Brian Windhorst said not only the Celtics all in and offering Jaylen Brown up for Giannis, but if the trade doesn't work, that does mean they won't trade Jaylen Brown to somebody else.
10: I was really skeptical that the Boston Celtics were going to go all in on this. And from what I understand, they have. The Celtics and the Heat are the two teams aggressively going after Giannis. I would say they're the finalists. And if Giannis is going to be traded in the next 24 hours, which I think is a good chance of happening, I think it's either going to be to Boston or Miami. And the Boston thing is the one. They were very cautious about putting Jaylen Brown in this an official firm offer. I believe they have. Jaylen Brown is on the table and Jaylen Brown could get traded for Giannis Antetokounmpo in the short-term future. The Celtics have, I believe, decided they just weren't good enough. It wasn't that Jason Tatum got hurt and they lost that series with Philly. I think the Celtics have taken a hard look in the mirror and they have decided we weren't going to beat the Knicks. All these people are like saying that the Knicks are, you know, they want to say reasons why they didn't beat the Knicks. Not the Celtics. The Celtics are stone cold sober. Think they're not as good as the Knicks. They're not sure they're going to be as good as the Pacers next year when they come back fully healthy. And they believe they need to upgrade their team. And I am now speculating that if Jaylen Brown doesn't get traded for Giannis, they may trade him somewhere else.

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1: The size that Miami is that factor. Now, who was another team that would trade for a guy like Jaylen Brown? Let's not forget where he's from. He's from Georgia, ladies and gentlemen. He went to Wheeler High School and did damn good while he was there. I would look at the Atlanta Hawks as being one of those teams because they have a former number one overall pick in Zachariah Richey. You have Jalen Johnson if you want to move him. But you also have Nikhil Alexander-Walker, who shoots the three ball very, very well. What does the Boston Celtics love to do? Shoot the three ball. And you also have some draft collateral in this draft. The Hawks have two first round draft picks that you can also throw into that package, along with Jaylen Brown to Atlanta. So I'm just thinking that's a team that could be in contention for Jaylen Brown still. I'm not counting it out. If this doesn't go down between any of these teams, the Milwaukee Bucks, the Miami Heat, the Boston Celtics, those three teams, or whoever decides to make that trade, don't count out the Atlanta Hawks because Jaylen Brown is from Georgia.
2: But Jaylen Brown, be careful what you wish for. You're probably going to get it. It may not turn out that it's all cracked up to be. Whether it's Atlanta, whether it's Milwaukee, whatever that is, wanting to be the dude and then having everything that comes with it, where everything falls on you. The failsafe was he could do that knowing that Jason Tatum was coming back and the Boston Celtics regard him more as a number one than Jaylen Brown. I'm just saying, I am simply saying, Jaylen Brown, be careful what you wish for, because can you be the kind of dude that dudes will want to play with in Milwaukee? It's one thing to be a kind of dude that wants to play with you in Boston, Atlanta, New York, Miami, L.A. Milwaukee's different, man. It really is, which means you really have to trust that organization, HD, to find the right draft choices, because you may not be able to find the right kind of free agents to pair with Jaylen Brown in a place like Milwaukee compared to other places that they may want to go to and ply their trade playing basketball in those different kinds of cities.
1: Yeah, it's about what's appealing to free agents. Now, if Jaylen Brown has relationships with some of these guys and they say, hey, I want to go play with JB so we can build our own thing in Milwaukee, then it's all good and dandy. What does that look like? I don't know. Would they have to take a pay cut? I don't know. But at the same time, if guys feel like Jaylen Brown is that dude and they feel like he can garner an organization and take Milwaukee somewhere that Giannis has once taken them, then they're going to flock there and want to play with them. But it's all about how do guys feel like they can have success with you. And then if we're talking about guys that are trying to get their payday for the first time, they ain't taking no pay cut. Them guys trying to get their money right now. So you can forget that. Guys that may be on the back end of their careers or already made a ton of money where it's not at the forefront of everything that they do, those guys may come to Milwaukee and want to play with you. But guys that are trying to get paid for the first time, those guys want their money. They want their moolah.
2: Yeah. Either way, we'll see one way or the other what could be happening by the NBA draft, which happens tomorrow night. Harry Douglas, Freddie Coleman together on Reggae Monday. When it comes to Freddie and Harry and ESPN Radio, the ESPN app, SiriusXM Channel 80. And don't forget about us on ESPN Plus. So where should Giannis Antetokounmpo really want to go? Is it Boston? Is it Miami? Is it?
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6: Here's your ESPN Radio Tri-State forecast. Daytime highs approaching 77 this afternoon under mainly clear skies. Lows level off around 54. Tonight, partly cloudy skies. Daytime highs approaching 78. Tomorrow, sunshine mixed with clouds at times. Right now, 74. I'm staff meteorologist Jennifer Wojcicki on ESPN Radio, AM 1590 WPVL.
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13: I'm Nick DeLuca. Dusty May heading to the Mavs. Michigan head coach finalizing a deal to become the next HC in Dallas after winning the national championship with Michigan. May went 64-13 in two seasons with the Wolverines after reaching the Final Four With FAU in 2023, the first college head coach to take an NBA job since former Michigan coach John Beilein left for the Cavaliers in 2019. Michigan working toward making current assistant coach Mike Boynton Jr. interim head coach, the former HC at Oklahoma State. Elsewhere, star free agent Trae Young intending to sign a four-year, $212 million deal to stay with the Wizards, includes a player option in year four. Four-time NBA All-Star declined his player option for a long-term commitment, played a total of 15 games in both Atlanta and Washington last season, averaging 18 and 8 assists. World Cup, Argentina takes down Austria 2-0. Lionel Messi becoming the all-time leading scorer in men's World Cup history with his 17th.
7: Hey, it's Rochelle Smallman, and coming up Tuesday, the NBA draft kicks off. We'll tell you who should be the number one pick and who could be a big draft day steal. It's on Sportsmanlike, 6 a.m. Eastern, right here on ESPN Radio, ESPN 2, and ESPNU.
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0: Reggae Monday, Freddie and Harry with Harry Douglas. I'm Freddie Coleman on Sirius XM Channel 80, as well as tune in. And don't forget to tell your smart speaker to play ESPN Radio. So before we get to your calls at 888-729-3776 and the Freddie and Harry call on the line, where should Giannis Antetokounmpo, where should he go, or where do you think he would want to go? 888-729-3776. But Shams Charania has been all over this story involving a potential trade involving Giannis Antetokounmpo that he believes, according to sources have told him, whether it's the Celtics or the Heat, that's going to happen for the NBA draft tomorrow night. Well, when he was on SportsCenter 2 o'clock Eastern time, Shams had this to say in terms of, if it's not Miami or Boston, then who could it be involving Giannis?
1: Listen, there's been multiple teams, even in the last few days, that have inquired, have made offers to the Milwaukee Bucks for Giannis. But the biggest factor in all of this is Giannis has 1 year remaining on his deal. And so if a team is going to give the assets necessary and the players necessary in this second apron collective bargaining era, they want a long-term commitment. And that, the couple teams that are trying to engage, a lot of that will be tampered and be dependent on whether Giannis wants to be with that said team long term. And if not, that does have a hindrance on a potential offer, which is why Miami and Boston, as of right now, have stood out as the strongest proposal.
0: AC, have we had enough hindrances to trades involving Giannis being traded by Milwaukee? That's the last word that we should all want to hear. There could be a hindrance to a trade involving Giannis not leaving the Milwaukee Bucks.
2: Well, we all feel like the Milwaukee Bucks, they are a year late when it comes to trading Giannis. This should have got done last offseason, or at least by the trade deadline, according to a lot of other people. So you don't want anything to be hindered in this process if you're Milwaukee. You want to move forward with your organization and realize what players or player you're going to get back, or what draft picks will be included, so you can try to get to the promised land like you once did when you did have Giannis there. I get it, he's still there, but most likely he's going to be traded. When you drafted Giannis, he grew. You built with that organization. Chris Middleton was a part of that as well. Drew Holiday was a part of that as well. And they were able to win an NBA championship. I don't think you want anything to be hindered to slow the process down of trying to get back to the promised land. You would like to move and push forward so the new beginnings can actually begin.
0: And if you're Jimmy Haslam, that's the last thing you want to hear as part of the ownership group of the Milwaukee Bucks. A hindrance keeping this from happening when everything is right there on the table. Pick the best offer and have done with it. That's when things have really started getting stickier involving Giannis being traded by the Milwaukee Bucks.
2: Well, you don't want to be that relationship, right, where everyone knows it's over, but you just sticking around just to stick around. You don't want to be that if you're the Milwaukee Bucks.
0: That's true. Why do you tell me I was getting divorced? Oh, man, dude, you should have seen that 2 years ago.
2: Y'all are just roommates. Yeah, you don't want that just roommate situation from a basketball standpoint if you're Milwaukee.
0: Yeah, apparently Boston's gone through this already. Unbeknownst to a lot of us, involving Jason Tatum and Jaylen Brown. Not just teammates, but maybe just roommates. On our favorites is Andre in Massachusetts at 888-729-3776. Andre, where should Giannis really want to go after he's traded by Milwaukee?
3: How you doing? Thanks for taking the call. There's no two ways about it. He should want to go to the Miami Heat, an organization that has an elite head coach in Eric Spoelstra. Pat Riley sets the culture, and they have pieces that work for Milwaukee, i.e. Tyler Hero. He's from Wisconsin. He would love to go back to Milwaukee and be their lead player as they try to build around him for a championship team. Miami is the place Giannis should want to go. Boston is a dumpster fire. I say again, dumpster fire. This is an absolute disaster for the Celtics. They have alienated Jaylen Brown. They have no leverage. Yes, they have to trade Jaylen Brown because he doesn't want to come back because of how they slapped him in the face with this ridiculous trade talk. So if he comes to Boston, A, they're in the same situation with two wing players who lack a point guard. This is the same place they're going to be in. Boston needs Drew Holiday. They should have never gotten rid of him. If you trade Drew for Giannis, you're in the same boat. You need a point guard, and it has to grow. It has to work. We don't know what's going to happen with Tatum and Giannis after the honeymoon is over. He goes to Miami. He has a set culture and an organization where he can get on the ground. And if Bam is there, that's your 1-2. That's the place for him. Boston right now, I'm disappointed in Brad Stevens. Bring back Jerry West. Real trade happening silent. Thanks for taking the call.
2: All right, so let me say this first, y'all. We can't act like a second apron doesn't exist in the NBA now. They could not. The Boston Celtics could not keep all those people. They couldn't keep Drew Holiday. Yep. They couldn't keep the band together.
0: No question.
2: Trust me, if they could have, they would have. Mm-hmm. If they could, they would. They couldn't, so they should not have. And they didn't. It was that simple.
0: Yeah.
2: But I would say from a point guard perspective, they still have Derrick White. Derrick White is a guy that can play defense at a high level. He can shoot the three ball, and I think he can get the job done. Now, did he have his best year in 2025-26? Probably not, but it wasn't terrible. I think he's going to be better moving forward as well, too. I think the best spot is for Giannis. Yeah. For Giannis is in Boston. We're talking about an organization that just recently won an NBA championship, and you still have that 1A player in Jason Tatum. If Giannis goes to Miami, Giannis is going to be the 1A, and I think it's going to be more on his shoulders to be able to get things done. And I do love what Jonathan Zaslow not too long ago said when he joined us on Freddie and Harry. When you look at over the years in the Miami Heat, and whether it was free agency or trades of guys that came, you look at Shaq, he was able to win a championship. LeBron James, he won multiple championships. Jimmy Butler, although he didn't win a championship, he got the two NBA finals. They have had a lot of success. I just still feel like Boston is the best place for Giannis.
0: Yeah. I'm going to push back on Andre when he said that he was slapped in the face by Boston. No. If anything, Jaylen Brown slapped Boston in the face by what he said after they were down 3-1, saying this is the best year he's ever had. Saying he was underappreciated by the Celtics. They underappreciated you so much that they signed you to then the largest contract in the NBA. When you got that kind of deal to stay with the Boston Celtics, mm-hmm. If he felt underappreciated after getting that kind of deal, then Jaylen Brown was never, ever going to be satisfied unless they decide to move on from Jason Tatum, and they were not going to do that when he has meant more to the Celtics than Jaylen Brown has meant to the Celtics, especially when he got there first before Jaylen Brown. If anybody should feel disrespected, maybe it's more the Boston Celtics that rewarded Jaylen Brown that kind of contract and promoted him when he was a finals MVP in the Eastern Conference NBA Finals, and Jason Tatum was able to make that work anyway with Jaylen Brown. That disrespect goes both ways, in my opinion.
2: I'm going to take it to another level. Let's just say the Boston Celtics don't trade Jaylen Brown. You telling me he's going to turn down all that money he is due from the Boston Celtics to not show up to work?
0: Yeah, 2 years, $71.1 million per year.
2: Come on now.
0: Yeah, he'll feel underappreciated laughing all the way to the bank the 1st and 15th of the month, direct deposit. Yeah, I'm not buying that.
2: Listen, that's still on the table now.
0: Absolutely.
2: They can still say, you know what, we're going to keep these two guys together when it's all said and done.
0: And at those kind of prices, you tell me Jaylen Brown's going to turn away from that? He may be a fool, but he ain't that big of a fool to turn down that kind of money. Denny in Florida, 888-729-3776. Denny, where is the best place where Giannis Antetokounmpo should go once he's traded finally by the Milwaukee Bucks?
4: I got to tell you, it's where the most five-hour energy is. I'm telling you, Harry, anywhere I go, I'm not supposed to drink that stuff, but wherever I go, I got cotton candy on my mind, I got all that. I look around every grocery store, I'm like, I'm not supposed to buy it. I'm not supposed to have that. I buy it because all here's all day. So anyway, I'm originally from Boston. I think in a situation like this, you've got to take the risk as you watch Joel Embiid just destroyed them inside last playoffs. They don't have anyone who can defend. Now, Kate is okay, but they don't have somebody inside who can dominate the boards and defensively hold back a big man. We need side. There's Cat on your Knicks. There's all those guys inside. I think if you had a lineup with White, Pritchard, Tatum, Giannis, and Kata, that's a nice sized front line that you can start out with, and you're not sacrificing the guys who already know the system, like Hauser, et cetera, who can still hit the threes. But it might, you've got to take the risk. I mean, you cannot be safe and keep doing what you're doing. I mean, like, Andre said, they shouldn't have gotten rid of Drew Holiday. I disagree. The second apron, like Harry said, but you know, it's not the point guard. It's the inside that was proven against the Sixers. What do you guys think?
0: It's completely accurate because when your inside is Nikola Vucevic, name is Kata, and they could not stop a hobble Joel Embiid when you have 3-1, this trade is also going to be made for Boston, not just because of Joel Embiid, but every other big man that's a skilled big man that you got to deal with that can go inside. This, to me, this is a Victor Wembanyama trade. to be flat out honest with you. Because if you're the Boston Celtics, you're saying, man, we can out three teams, but teams now have 3-point shooters that can defend our guys and have an inside presence when the 3-point game is not working. How many times did we see that until San Antonio finals against my New York Knicks, where they just kept shooting threes? But when they went inside the Victor Wembanyama in game six and game seven at Oklahoma City, they had a lot of success. To me, HD, this trade is being made by the Celtics, not just because of the Knicks, not just because of Detroit, but said, man, if we get to the NBA finals, who's going to defend that guy known as Victor Wembanyama? More than likely, he's going to be there. Or Nikola Jokic of Denver, he's going to be there. We don't have anybody. That's why I believe the Celtics are saying, we got to tweak what we do because we're going to run into a big man that we can't handle, and our three-point shooting will not be able to save us.
2: That's in the Western Conference. You look at your own Eastern Conference, it is the guy called Anthony Towns. And you look at Giannis, that's 6'11", 250 pounds. That's the guy that has the athleticism, the strength to be able to guard players like Cat and Wimby. In my opinion, if Giannis can stay healthy and play the entire season. So that's a chance I feel like the Boston Celtics, they must take because they lack that inside presence. When they're getting three happy and they're not making them, well, you have a guy in Giannis who's known for bulldozing people and getting to the basket and rebounding the basketball and giving you those hustle plays that you can count on while everyone else is shooting on the perimeter.
0: I'm just glad the Knicks didn't make that move. Ooh-wee. Mm. Man. Getting that championship.
2: NBA championship later, huh,
0: just
2: Freddie?
0: Letting it wash all over me.
2: Wash all over you, Freddie Coleman.
0: It's been such a good 9 days because
2: rain
0: they didn't make
2: down.
0: They made two moves. One they didn't make by getting Giannis, and one they made by bringing in Mike Brown. Let it just wash all over me when it comes to that championship. Keep weighing in. Where should or where should Giannis not go? 888-SAY-ESPN, 888-729-3776. You get a chance to be heard on Reggae Monday, Freddie and Harry, with Harry Douglas and Freddie Coleman on ESPN Radio, the ESPN app, and don't forget about us. Ooh-wee! On ESPN Plus.
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9: Following is a public affairs presentation of Queen Bee Radio, and I'm Rob Spengler. We're joined in studio today by Alice in Dairyland, Sarah Hagenow. First of all, thank you for joining us this morning, Alice.
10: Well, thank you so much for having me this morning.
9: So your run as Alice in Dairyland, sadly, is just about to come to an end. We'll get to that in a moment, but right now we want to talk June Dairy Month, because we're in the thick of it. And I guess my first question is, why is National Dairy Month significant here in Wisconsin?
10: Well, as many know, Wisconsin is America's Dairyland, and that's a title that we wear very proudly. As America's Dairyland, we perhaps have the biggest celebration of June Dairy Month as well. Of course, this is a nationwide recognition of the impact that our dairy community has throughout the country and the entire state. But in Wisconsin, we celebrate unlike any other. Our dairy industry contributes about $52.8 billion to our state's economy annually, which is nearly half of agriculture's total economic impact. But the reason for all of this is our dairy farmers. We have more dairy farms than any other state, and those dairy farming families are really at the forefront of feeding communities across the state, across the nation, and the entire world. 99% of these dairy farms are family-owned, which is a very special figure. ag year for our state. Many of these farming families span multiple generations, and some might be getting started with something new in their first generation. But either way, these farming families blend tradition with innovation every single day to care for their land, care for their animals, care for their water, and their surrounding communities with that dedication and that pride that is so characteristic of Wisconsin dairy. Now this June, there are many statewide celebrations happening, as there are every June. So this is really the perfect time to connect with our state's rich dairy heritage and really honor and recognize those farming families who are born to dairy.
9: Sarah Hagedow joining us, Alice in Dairyland. Now, Sarah, we want to talk June being an utterly good time to try new recipes. What are ways we can choose real Wisconsin dairy all year long?
10: As many know, dairy really is a badge of honor here in Wisconsin. We really set the global standard for dairy quality, dairy craftsmanship, and dairy innovation, which you can taste in every sip of milk, scoop of ice cream, spoonful of yogurt, bite of cheese, pat of butter, and so much more. This June, there are many different recipes that allow you to bring some of this homegrown excellence into your own kitchen and perhaps try something new with a backyard barbecue recipe, maybe something for a picnic, or just enjoying a meal at home with your family. One recipe that I'm really enjoying this June is a grilled feta and watermelon salad. Now, this recipe uses award-winning feta cheese as well as Greek yogurt for the dressing, which is then stacked with watermelon slices, fresh greens, and blueberries to really give your summer that bright and fresh taste, which is perfect heading into our 4th of July celebrations as well. It has a very aesthetic appeal of some red, white, and blue too. You can find this recipe and many more just like it at wisconsincheese.com/recipes. 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But all throughout the year, you can really connect with Wisconsin's rich dairy roots by purchasing genuine Wisconsin dairy. The way to tell if you're buying Wisconsin dairy products is to look for the Proudly Wisconsin Cheese or Proudly Wisconsin Dairy badge on product packaging. This lets you know that you are supporting local farmers and hardworking processors and bringing Wisconsin homegrown excellence into your own home.
9: Absolutely. It's Wisconsin. It's what we do. Sarah Hagenow again, our Alice in Dairyland, joining us for June Dairy Month. We want to wrap up by asking, how can we celebrate Wisconsin dairy this June?
10: I think one of the best ways to celebrate June Dairy Month is to attend one of those Breakfast on the Farm events that I mentioned earlier. These really allow attendees to visit a real Wisconsin dairy farm and meet one of those farming families that are blending tradition with innovation every day. You have the chance to hear from the farming family, actually see some of those technologies and sustainable practices that they're implementing. You get to enjoy a delicious breakfast, and who doesn't love that, right? And get the most of those dairy products. There's usually farm tours, and there's fun for the whole family to engage with. So this is truly one of the best ways to immerse yourself in Wisconsin's dairy experience. For folks looking for a Breakfast on the Farm event coming up in their area, they can visit wisconsindairy.org/National Dairy Month. And there's a full list of dairy breakfasts to finish out these last few weeks of June Dairy Month.
9: Absolutely. Speaking of finishing out, we did want to wrap by saying, hey, thank you again throughout the year for joining us as Alice in Dairyland, our latest representative. Your reign, I guess, is coming to an end. How has it gone? And when is your last day officially, I guess?
10: Yes, so my last day officially as Alice in Dairyland will be July 6th when Anastasia Poole, our 79th Alice in Dairyland,
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10: And continue to share those really heartfelt stories on behalf of our farmers and ranchers. I know for myself, this whole experience has really been a dream come true. From a young age, I have always wanted to run for Alice in Dairyland. And now having the opportunity to represent the industry that has quite literally built me into who I am has been such an honor and such a humbling experience. I will forever be grateful for my time as the 78th Alice in Dairyland.
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14: 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Daytime highs approaching 77 this afternoon under mainly clear skies. Lows level off around 54 tonight, partly cloudy skies. Daytime highs approaching 78 tomorrow, sunshine mixed with clouds at times. Right now, 74. I'm staff meteorologist Jennifer Wojcicki on ESPN Radio, AM 1590 WPVL.
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14: 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Daytime highs approaching 77 this afternoon under mainly clear skies. Lows level off around 54 tonight, partly cloudy skies. Daytime highs approaching 78 tomorrow, sunshine mixed with clouds at times. Right now, 74. I'm staff meteorologist Jennifer Wojcicki on ESPN Radio, AM 1590 WPVL.
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22: 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Daytime highs approaching 77 this afternoon under mainly clear skies. Lows level off around 54. Tonight, partly cloudy skies. Daytime highs approaching 78. Tomorrow, sunshine mixed with clouds at times. Right now, 74. I'm staff meteorologist Jennifer Wojcicki on ESPN Radio, AM 1590 WPVL.
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22: Here's your ESPN Radio Tri-State Forecast. Daytime highs approaching 77 this afternoon under mainly clear skies. Lows level off around 54. Tonight, partly cloudy skies. Daytime highs approaching 78. Tomorrow, sunshine mixed with clouds at times. Right now, 74. I'm staff meteorologist Jennifer Wojcicki on ESPN Radio, AM 1590 WPVL.
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22: Here's your ESPN Radio Tri-State forecast. Daytime highs approaching 77 this afternoon under mainly clear skies. Lows level off around 54. Tonight, partly cloudy skies. Daytime highs approaching 78. Tomorrow, sunshine mixed with clouds at times. Right now, 74. I'm staff meteorologist Jennifer Wojcicki on ESPN Radio, AM 1590 WPVL.
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22: Here's your ESPN Radio Tri-State forecast. Daytime highs approaching 77 this afternoon under mainly clear skies. Lows level off around 54. Tonight, partly cloudy skies. Daytime highs approaching 78. Tomorrow, sunshine mixed with clouds at times. Right now, 74. I'm staff meteorologist Jennifer Wojcicki on ESPN Radio, AM 1590 WPVL.
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22: 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Daytime highs approaching 77 this afternoon under mainly clear skies. Lows level off around 54. Tonight, partly cloudy skies. Daytime highs approaching 78. Tomorrow, sunshine mixed with clouds at times. Currently, it's 76 degrees. I'm staff meteorologist Jennifer Wojcicki on ESPN Radio, AM 1590 WPVL.
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22: 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Daytime highs approaching 77 this afternoon under mainly clear skies. Lows level off around 54. Tonight, partly cloudy skies. Daytime highs approaching 78. Tomorrow, sunshine mixed with clouds at times. Currently, it's 76 degrees. I'm staff meteorologist Jennifer Wojcicki on ESPN Radio, AM 1590 WPVL.
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22: Here's your ESPN Radio Tri-State forecast. Daytime highs approaching 77 this afternoon under mainly clear skies. Lows level off around 54. Tonight, partly cloudy skies. Daytime highs approaching 78. Tomorrow, sunshine mixed with clouds at times. Currently, it's 76 degrees. I'm staff meteorologist Jennifer Wojcicki on ESPN Radio, AM 1590 WPVL.
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22: Here's your ESPN Radio Tri-State forecast. Daytime highs approaching 77 this afternoon under mainly clear skies. Lows level off around 54. Tonight, partly cloudy skies. Daytime highs approaching 78. Tomorrow, sunshine mixed with clouds at times. Currently, it's 76 degrees. I'm staff meteorologist Jennifer Wojcicki on ESPN Radio, AM 1590 WPVL.
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22: Here's your ESPN Radio Tri-State forecast. Daytime highs approaching 77 this afternoon under mainly clear skies. Lows level off around 54 tonight, partly cloudy skies. Daytime highs approaching 78 tomorrow, sunshine mixed with clouds at times. Currently, it's 76 degrees. I'm staff meteorologist Jennifer Wojcicki on ESPN Radio, AM 1590 WPVL.
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13: I think there are people that you look at in life and say they just have an ability to make everyone around them a little bit better at every single thing that they do.
5: To borrow from CC, a force multiplier.
13: And Jalen Brunson feels like that. Jalen Brunson feels like the kind of guy, based on what we've seen, that if you win in high school, college, and pro, that you're just like, I don't know how he does it, but he does it. Jalen Brunson lifts the team around him. Can you say that about Luka?
5: No.
13: He's unbelievable individually.
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1: I'm Nick DeLuca, Dusty May, heading for the NBA. Michigan head coach finalizing a deal to become the next head coach of the Dallas Mavericks after winning the national championship in Ann Arbor, went 64-13 in two seasons with the Wolverines. First college head coach to take an NBA job since John Beilein went to the Cavaliers in 2019. Michigan working toward making current assistant coach Mike Boynton Jr. their interim head coach. Elsewhere, star free agent Trae Young intending to sign a four-year, $212 million deal to return to the Wizards will pair with Washington's young core set to include the number one overall pick in tomorrow's NBA draft. Draft coverage coming right here on ESPN Radio. In the World Cup, U.S. men's national team star Christian Pulisic returning to full training for the first time since June 11th after dealing with an injured calf. Pulisic did not play in the U.S.'s 2-0 win over Australia over the weekend.
2: Hey, it's Michelle Smallman, and coming up Tuesday, the NBA draft kicks off. We'll tell you who should be the number one pick and who could be a big draft day steal. It's on Sportsmanlike, 6 a.m. Eastern, right here on ESPN Radio, ESPN 2, and ESPN U.
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3: Some of those guys are going to be contract extended eligible for 2027 moving forward. So if I'm Lamar Jackson, I'm sitting back and I'm saying to myself, okay, it took a while for me to get my deal done the first time, and I wasn't going to be granted all the guaranteed money that I wanted because it was Deshaun Watson at that time who got $230 million guaranteed, and we know owner Steve Bisciotti came out and said, we are definitely not doing that. I don't know what the heck the Haslams are thinking by giving the only guaranteed contract in NFL history. Well, if I'm Lamar Jackson this time around, yes, I want to be the highest paid quarterback or highest paid player, but not only for a handful of months. I want to make sure I'm that guy for a nice duration of time. And with those young phenomenal quarterbacks that I just mentioned, Drake May, Caleb Williams, Jaden Daniels, Bo Nix, those guys I think are going to take turns being the highest paid. Mm-hmm. If you're Lamar Jackson, why not bet on yourself this season? You plan on getting to a Super Bowl and winning it. I'm picking the Baltimore Ravens to get to a Super Bowl. Yes, I don't know if I'm picking them to win it, but I picked them to be there. Why not try to cash in like Joe Flacco did not too long ago when he waited? I know the organization, it was different circumstances. They kind of made him wait, but he bet on himself and was able to get more money at the pot. I think that's the mindset of Lamar Jackson in his camp. When you have so many of these young quarterbacks coming up after the 2026-27 season that can get paid moving forward.
0: Well, I firmly believe he's the AFC quarterback, meaning Lamar Jackson, that has the most to gain and lose for everything that you said, everything that I've said, and what we heard from Lamar Jackson. When you have literally pushed a coach out of an organization that had been there almost 20 years, and the owner said, we choose you. We choose you, Lamar Jackson, to take over this organization. That means you have so much to gain and so much to lose. If you go out there and your team makes an AFC championship game and you win and go to a Super Bowl, ownership is going to feel vindicated. They're going to feel validated that they made the right choice. You get to the playoffs and don't perform it to a two-time MVP level that we've seen more than a couple of times, Lamar Jackson in the playoffs, then you may give the ownership pause for the call and say, well, we can't make it highest paid player when you've not been able to deliver in the playoffs like the guy who's currently at the top of that stack when it comes to Patrick Mahomes. He's still the gold standard in the National Football League. Every quarterback in the league is going to be measured by Patrick Mahomes. I don't care if he's not the best player in the NFL. He's still the one that everybody's going to be measured against because of what we've seen him do before last year where everything fell apart in Kansas City. And the one guy that's in that gravity is Lamar Jackson, in my opinion, even more so than Josh Allen. they chose a different coach with Josh Allen. They literally moved away from John Harbaugh, who was synonymous with the Baltimore Ravens, and they chose Lamar Jackson. So you better go out there if you're going to bet on yourself, HD, and I don't blame Lamar Jackson. He's bet on himself a couple of times. It's worked more than a couple of times for him with the Baltimore Ravens in the NFL. But this is the litmus test here. How much can you finally get it done? We've seen you do it. But when you really need to get that done, something has gotten in your way or you got in your way. This is a litmus test kind of year to see if Lamar Jackson is the player and quarterback that he's led us to believe. But we haven't seen it to the level that we're supposed to have seen, in my opinion, from Lamar Jackson.
3: Yeah, you have a guy by the name of Sam Darnold who was able to win a Super Bowl with the Seattle Seahawks. And a lot of people from his New York Jet days to the days when he was playing with the Carolina Panthers and then as a backup with the San Francisco 49ers. And then when he went to Minnesota, I don't believe a lot of people had that in his future to win a Super Bowl and be a champion before Lamar Jackson or Josh Allen. But that's the case right now at this moment. When you look at Lamar, this is the only two-time MVP award winner that doesn't have a certain hardware. That's the Lombardi Trophy. You want to make sure you have an opportunity to compete in that game to try to bring that trophy back to Baltimore once again. There's extreme pressure. I agree with you on Lamar Jackson this season to not only, I would say, perform at a high level, but remain healthy. We know the Baltimore Ravens over the last few years, when Lamar Jackson is not healthy, that team takes a nosedive. They're no longer contenders, in my opinion. When Lamar Jackson is healthy, this is a team that's going to contend every single season that he is their starting quarterback. So can you remain healthy? This is a new offensive system, like we just heard from him in that soundbite. Grasp that system. Each year he's been healthy. He's gotten better and better from the pocket, being a passer that they can count on and also rely on. Now it's time to put all these things together. The playoffs. Can you be the quarterback that you are in the regular season? Can you be the quarterback that they can count on in certain moments when you get to an AFC championship game? Can you not sit there in that pocket and not be the guy that we've seen all regular season, which was Lamar Jackson, to take off and run when your number is being called? And can you protect the football? That's the most important thing. I believe in Lamar Jackson. I can't wait to see how this season ends. Well, first, let's see if it begin first. I know a lot of people can't wait for the season to begin, but I'm interested to see how this season is going to end for Lamar Jackson and where does that contract situation end up at that point too.
0: But what if he has another successful season? He wins an MVP. They have a little bit more playoff success than we're used to. What's the likelihood that Lamar Jackson could ask out of Baltimore? Harry Douglas, Freddie Coleman, it's Reggae Monday, Freddie and Harry on ESPN Radio, the ESPN app, SiriusXM Channel 80, as well as ESPN Plus, because Chris Canty on Sportsmanlike, he said, hey, when it's all said and done, if Lamar Jackson in the field, he's getting that kind of contract from Baltimore he deserves, he could ask out of Crab Cake City.
4: There is an alternative universe where Lamar Jackson decides he doesn't like the course of action in Baltimore. He doesn't think that the replacement that they brought in for John Harbaugh is an upgrade. And he wants to try his hand at going someplace else in the National Football League. So I just think we have to watch this situation in Baltimore all year long, because I do think that Lamar Jackson is a sneaky candidate for an NBA style ask out when it comes to the prospects of playing somewhere else.
0: See, I don't know if I'm buying that from Chris Canty. I understand what he's saying. I don't think I'm buying that from Lamar Jackson. He's not going to be sneaky around anything. If he doesn't want to do something, he's not going to do it. The Baltimore Ravens wanted him to hire an agent. Nope, I'm good. The Baltimore Ravens wanted him to do something else in terms of, hey, make sure that this happens involving you and John Harbaugh. He said, no, I'm not going to do it. If Lamar Jackson does not want to do something, the Baltimore Ravens are not going to make him do something. But if he wants to find a way out of Baltimore, he'll make it pretty clear. It won't be covert. He won't be looking behind bushes or sneaking around corners. He'll just say, guys, I'm done. I think we should part ways. You go your way. I go my way. I don't find anything that's going to be sneaky one way or the other regarding Lamar Jackson either staying in Baltimore HD or wanting out away from the Baltimore Ravens.
3: Well, here's another unique situation. When you look at the front office of the Baltimore Ravens, you have to be very, very, very mindful, right? For 2027, the cap hit for Lamar Jackson right now is $84.3 million.
0: Yeah.
3: There's no way in hell the Baltimore Ravens, they want to sit up here and say, we're going into a season where the cap hit for our quarterback is going to be $84.3 million. not when you're trying to continuously build around your football team. So they would love to get a deal done right now, but I do feel like the ball is in Lamar Jackson's court and he will have the final say so and what he wants to do when it's all said and done.
0: He's Harry Douglas, and I'm on the socials at H. Douglas 83. I'm Freddie Coleman. You can do the same at Coleman ESPN. It is Reggae Monday when it comes to Freddie and Harry. We're going to put Joe Burrow, Cincinnati, Josh Allen of Buffalo, Justin Herbert of Los Angeles, and Bo Nix of Denver in the same boat when it comes to their teams and a chip. Keep it here on ESPN Radio, the ESPN app, and don't forget about us on ESPN Plus.
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0: Freddie Coleman. Thanks for joining us on Reggae Monday, Freddie and Harry, on Sirius XM Channel 80, as well as tune in. 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Oh, Joe Burrow's feeling pretty good about the Cincinnati Bengals. He's got guys on defense that won't be chasing people. They'll be catching people, he hopes. He's got an offensive line he believes in. They'll try to keep him upright. Wide receivers feeling good about themselves. Joe Burrow is feeling so good that he believes 2026 Cincinnati can be a champion like another team he was a part of in college.
1: I want everybody talking about the Bengals. I want everybody talking about what I'm saying in my press conferences. I mean, is he, you know, you go back and watch what I said before 2019 season at LSU. You know, I feel very similarly about this team. You know, I'm so excited to get started and get moving, and I wish we would ramp this right into training camp so we can continue to improve. Because I feel like, you know, there's so much greatness that we're going to be able to achieve this year. I'm just excited to get going.
2: Well, first thing I would say, their schedule is set up for them to have a lot of success this season. But it's a difference in talking about it and going out there and producing. And for quarterback Joe Burrow, it's about remaining healthy. That's the number one thing for him. Think about the AFC North. When you talk about a guy in Lamar Jackson, can he remain healthy? Joe Burrow, can he remain healthy? Aaron Rodgers, he's older. Can he remain healthy? Although he played in 17 games last season, it's that health factor with a lot of these football teams, and for Joe Burrow specifically. Mm-hmm. Also, you have to bank on your defense. Now, their defensive line has gotten drastically better. And they brought in some guys that have had success in the National Football League, not just as an individual,
0: right. But
2: from a team aspect as well, too. So you can't sit here and say that they're not going to be better because they were so bad. They only can be not worse. They only can be better and elevate from a defensive perspective. So I'm looking forward to seeing Joe Burrow. I know the offense is going to do their thing when Joe was out there. The question is, can that offensive line protect, and can Zach Taylor as a head coach and a play caller protect his quarterback as well, too?
0: The team he plays on, the Cincinnati Bengals, have been championship-less forever. Josh Allen in the same boat with the Buffalo Bills. Justin Herbert in the same boat with the Los Angeles Chargers. If I give you those three quarterbacks, which quarterback do you believe is in the best spot to make sure the team's title drop ends the season, or in the case of Buffalo and Cincinnati, actually have a title come their way to the organization for the first time in those teams' histories?
2: I'm going with Justin Herbert. And here's why. I love the pairing of new offensive coordinator Mike McDaniel and Justin Herbert being together. Not only that, they're going to get two massive offensive linemen back, Rashawn Slater, Joe Alt. This offseason, it was a point of emphasis, offensive line. You go and sign center Tyler Biadasz. You go get offensive guard Cole Strange as well. So that entire offensive line, because you had so many injuries last year, I won't say revamp, but it's going to be different this year. Also, with Mike McDaniel as a play caller, you look at a guy in Omarion Hampton, they're going to run the football. You brought in fullback Alec Engold to come with you as well from Miami, and then you sign a running back in Keaton Mitchell, who I think is going to be their spark plug type guy. From a running back perspective. So the run game is going to be way more valuable for the Los Angeles Chargers. I'm going with Justin Herbert. Mike McDaniel said in some sounders, right? It's all about your footwork. Yeah. If you're Justin Herbert and working on getting better at his footwork and getting the ball out faster. I can't wait to see what that offense is going to present for the 2026 season.
0: Yeah. I'm not going to go with this guy because one of his super fans works here, but I'm going to go with Josh Allen, the Buffalo Bills. I think of all those years of coming up short, now you have a guy that is going to be in sync with you a little bit more. Head coach comes to Joe Brady. The defense wasn't bad last year, but they're going to do some different things with Jim Leonard, be the new defense coordinator. They're going to be more of an attacking defense from all three levels of that defense. They got a lot of young guys that I think will be unleashed by Jim Leonard. I think Josh Allen and that Buffalo Bills team also opening a brand new $2 billion stadium. Nothing sells, ooh, this is a nice place, by having a team that's worthy of that place, and they are. I like Josh Allen to be that motivating quarterback after falling short versus Kansas City and falling short last year, where the game was turned over a lot by him in that offense. I think they correct those kind of things, HD. That could be a very sneaky team, I believe, could get out of AFC, those boys up in Buffalo.
2: And for Josh Allen, he has a newly addition motivation as well, too. His baby girl was born this offseason.
0: That's right.
2: So those papas love their little girls. And when you talk about, you know, producing on the football field and you get to come home and see baby girl waiting for her daddy,
0: yeah,
2: that's a different ball game, man. That adds extra motivation, in my opinion, to Josh Allen.
0: I pity the boy at 15 years of age going home to his house asking his daughter out for a date, and Josh Allen shows at the front door. What do you want? At 6'6", 250 pounds, a grown man, and you want to take out his daughter? GLTY, good luck to you, thinking that's going to work involving Josh Allen's daughter. He's Harry Douglas and Freddie Coleman. It is Reggae Monday when it comes to Freddie and Harry. More than likely, it's going to happen. Giannis Antetokounmpo being traded by the Milwaukee Bucks. Is he a better partner for Jason Tatum in Boston than Bam Adebayo in Miami? This is ESPN Radio, the ESPN app, and ESPN Plus.
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7: Here's your ESPN Radio Tri-State forecast. Sunshine mixed with clouds at times this afternoon, with daytime highs approaching 77. Partly cloudy skies tonight, lows level off around 54. A blend of clouds and sun tomorrow, daytime highs approaching 78. Currently 76. I'm staff meteorologist Jennifer Wojcicki on ESPN Radio, AM 1590 WPVL.
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0: The action has been great. The fans have been even better regarding 2026 World Cup in North America. It doesn't matter if games are being played in Mexico, Canada, the United States. The action has been terrific. The storylines have been tremendous, whether it's Leo Messi, what he's been able to do, or Ronaldo not being able to do what he loves to do, playing in the World Cup. But the fans have made this maybe the best World Cup we've seen in a long time. No matter what city, what fan base, and whoever's come together in that fan base in that city, it has been absolutely tremendous. It has been absolutely terrific. I don't care if you're from Scotland or Norway or anywhere else. The fans have made the World Cup the best World Cup we've seen in a long time. And we still got another month or so to go before it's all said and done. For the ESPN Radio Sports Beat, I'm Freddie Coleman of ESPN Radio's Freddie and Harry.

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1: I'm Nick DeLuca. Dusty May to the Mavs. Michigan head coach finalizing a deal to become the next head coach of the Dallas Mavericks after winning the national championship in Ann Arbor. Went 64-13 in two seasons with the Wolverines. ESPN's Seth Greenberg not shocked to see May on the move.
2: It's actually easier to coach in the NBA right now today than it is in college basketball. Because in college basketball, we have no guidelines, we have no guardrails. In the NBA, you kind of have a feel what your roster is going to be. A great communicator, a terrific coach.
1: Greenberg on SportsCenter. Michigan working toward making current assistant Mike Boynton Jr. their interim head coach. Elsewhere, star free agent Trae Young intending to sign a four-year, $212 million deal to remain with the Wizards. Four-time NBA All-Star played a total of 15 games in both Atlanta and Washington last season, averaging 18 and 8 assists. World Cup, Argentina takes down Austria 2-0. Leo Messi becoming the all-time leading scorer in World Cup history.
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6: My wife had texted me, hey, can you come in here during the commercial break? Your son is very uneasy right now. And he's at the age, even though he's six, he plays eight and under baseball. And that's a hard ball. So me being a father, I have to make sure that my son and his jewels are protected.
7: Cup check.
5: Yes.
6: So my son.
5: Important job.
6: Yes, very important. When I was in high school, I actually had a high school basketball teammate who got hit early on in his life in the jewels.
5: Oh, yeah.
6: And because of that, he's not allowed to have children.
5: Oh,
6: so
5: wow.
6: I also explained that to my son. Even though he's six, I tried to give him an inkling of why daddy is telling you that you need to wear this cup. We need Harry Douglas the sixth to come at some point within our Douglas family. I don't need you telling me, well, damn, dad, I can't make it happen because the baseball hit me when I was younger and I was being hard-headed and I didn't want to wear my cup. We need the sixth.
8: So when we say run, the Jews just run, baby. Please don't delay me.
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0: Marcus, I am Freddie Coleman. Welcome to the best show on your radio. 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And the news of the day, more than likely for the NBA draft tomorrow.
1: Well, before we get to that news,
0: okay, what's
1: the real news is that someday we need the sixth.
0: That's the real news?
1: Yeah, Harry Douglas the sixth.
0: Okay, how old is Harry Douglas the fifth?
1: Well, he's just six.
0: I think we can wait a while on that one.
1: Well, still, that is big news, though.
0: I think we can.
1: I'm already trying to plant the bug. I'm already, and you know, my son, he's so funny, man. He's like, but what if I don't name him Harry the sixth, Dad?
0: Oh my God.
1: I said, well, we don't want to get to that point, son.
0: Yeah.
1: Because I don't think you want the repercussions.
0: Prince ain't afraid of you. I can tell you right now, Prince ain't afraid of you. Especially he got his mother on his side. Prince ain't afraid of you.
2: All right, I got a cutoff. I got a question because everything okay. I was just talking about. What's right. the cutoff, right? You got a lineage of family which, and you're named after yeah. your father, right? Yeah. What's the cutoff?
0: Like, there's no cutoff.
2: Like if you go to like third, then maybe you can go elsewhere to name. Like what? Like once you get to what? He was like, no, we got to name our next son.
1: Well, I don't think there's a cutoff. I would say most people, I think, consistently stop it at the fourth.
0: I don't think there's a cutoff.
1: But I agree with Freddie though. I don't believe in a cutoff.
0: Yeah.
1: I wanted to get to the sixth, the seventh, the eighth, the ninth, and just make history.
0: It should be like Kings in England. There should be like an HD 38. An HD 25.
1: That'd be amazing.
0: This shouldn't be a cutoff. As long as someone wants to continue that lineage, that number should always, always carry on. I've always been a big believer in that. There should not be a cutoff.
3: Now on the flip side, right? If you, uh-huh. So my buddy, his name is Anthony Pagliaro Jr.
0: Right.
3: He named his son Anthony Pagliaro the third.
0: AP the third.
3: Yeah. AP the third. How much pressure when you're a third is it to go like to do the fourth? Right? Like is that your decision?
1: I need to ask my father. Like how much pressure was it
0: question.
1: For him to name me Harry Douglas the fourth?
0: Because we already know the pressure HD four is putting on HD five.
1: Yeah,
0: and he's only six.
1: And to be honest, I didn't feel pressure to name my son Harry Douglas the fifth.
0: Uh-huh.
1: It was just like, I already knew he was going to be named Harry Douglas.
0: There you go. Right.
1: And I would say with my daughter Harrison, my wife picked Harrison.
0: Okay.
1: Like a lot of people think I picked Harrison to be my daughter's name. No. And then like her mother says, she is sometimes Harry's son. Even though she's my daughter. Because that is literally my twin.
0: Put it this way. We live our comedy vicariously through you and Harrison. All the time. There's no question that that's a joke that never gets old. The latest involving Harrison either without you or with you. Those two things go hand in hand. But unlike you and Harrison, you guys have to worry about being separated. That bond is always going to be right there.
1: That part.
0: That Jaylen Brown, Jason Tatum bond may be going elsewhere in terms of Splitsville regarding a potential trade in which the Celtics and the Heat are the two leading contenders to try to pry away Giannis Antetokounmpo from the Milwaukee Bucks, more than likely according to Sean Serrani, ESPN NBA Insider. This trade is going to happen for the NBA draft tomorrow night that commences at 7:30 Eastern time right here on ESPN Radio as well as the ESPN app. Well, Brian Windhorst, ESPN NBA Insider, get up said, the Celtics are definitely all in on moving on from Jaylen Brown for Giannis Antetokounmpo.
4: I was really skeptical that the Boston Celtics were going to go all in on this. And from what I understand, they have. The Celtics and the Heat are the two teams aggressively going after Giannis. I would say they are the finalists. And if Giannis is going to be traded in the next 24 hours, which I think is a good chance of happening, I think it's either going to be to Boston or Miami. And the Boston thing is the one. They were very cautious about putting Jaylen Brown in this an official firm offer. I believe they have. Jaylen Brown is on the table, and Jaylen Brown could get traded for Giannis Antetokounmpo in the short-term future.
0: If I had to fill in the blank of what a trade by Giannis by the Bucks means to either Miami or the Celtics, it's important for the Celtics to get him, but Miami really needs to get him, and here's why. Pat Riley has not been able to land a big fish in a long, long time. Here's an opportunity to not just throw the rings on the table, HD, but to say, I can still go get that person. I can still go get that superstar to make the Miami Heat matter. He has not been able to do that in terms of either swinging a big trade. I know Jimmy Butler was a nice fish for the Miami Heat. He was able to have part of the Heat culture and get them to two NBA finals. Not a lot of people believe they were going to win an NBA championship with Jimmy Butler as their best player. Giannis has done it as a team's best player. Giannis has been able to make that happen for the Milwaukee Bucks, winning their first championship in 50 years. That's the kind of big fish that Pat Riley used to have a chance to get. And now he's one of the two finalists for the Giannis Antetokounmpo Help Out Team Award. If you come in second again, this may be the last opportunity for Pat Riley to get somebody like this to go to Miami and hopefully bring other players with him to get this thing restarted to be a championship culture down in Miami.
1: Yeah, you look at that list of players that the Miami Heat have been able to get over the years. You look at people like Alonzo Mourning. You look at Shaquille O'Neal, LeBron James, Jimmy Butler. I don't care if it's free agency or via trade. You found a way to be able to get these guys, Gary Payton, Lamar Odom, to be able to come to South Beach and bring their talents down there as well, too. I think also from a arena standpoint, my brother played down there with LeBron James, and Ray Allen's on that list, too. When LeBron James, D-Wade, Ray Allen, Chris Bosh, all those guys. Chris Bosh is another one of those players as well. Being able to acquire him and get him to come down and play in Miami. Freddie, there were a lot of times where I didn't even sit in the arena and watch the basketball game. I was underneath at this little club that they have in the arena. See, I was down there watching it on the screens. My brother said, yeah, we ain't going to get you no ticket no more. We just gonna let you go in the little club area, have your time. But that's when the Miami Heat, you know they're rocking when you have that big fish and you see everyone in that arena filling it up, is selling out because people want to watch Miami Heat basketball, not sometimes, but on a consistent basis. And if they are able to acquire Giannis Antetokounmpo, we know the trade package is going to be something that they're willing to give up. When you look at a, you know, Khalil Ware, who's the other player I'm thinking about, the shooter?
0: Tyler Hero.
1: Jaime Jaquez.
0: And
1: then Tyler Hero.
0: Yeah.
1: I think those three guys, on top of draft capital as well, too, but you have that main attraction. When you look at places like Miami, New York, L.A., even a place like Chicago, even though they've been on the downside for some years, you need a main attraction. When you don't have that main attraction, I think it also messes up revenue from when you look at it from that standpoint as well, too, Freddie.
0: Miami's an event town, and I know it must sicken Pat Riley to look around and say, man, when he comes back, Indiana has Tyrese Halliburton. No matter what happens in Boston, they still have a guy in Jason Tatum. The Knicks have the championship, and they have Jalen Brunson. Whether they trade him or not, Philadelphia still has Joel Embiid and, to a level, Tyrese Maxey. Detroit has Cade Cunningham.
1: That's right.
0: You look at Miami, and I had to go through five different teams to get to Miami. Nothing is Bam Adebayo, Tyler Hero. Those aren't guys that you can have as your lead guy win a championship with. It's been proven with both of those guys. Those need to be your number twos. Or in the case of maybe Tyler Hero, your number three. Tyler Hero and Bam Adebayo can't be your best player if you're going to win a championship. Giannis is used to being the best player to lead a team to a championship. And if you allow him to go to Boston, where he is not going to create any kind of waves, he's not interested in being the dude in Boston. He goes to Boston, he's like, I'm going to compliment Jason Tatum. We're going to win a championship. I do not want to be a one-trick pony. Jaylen Brown wants his own team? Fine. Let's make that swap. If that happens, then if you're Miami, then you really become more irrelevant in terms of landing that big fish. If you can't land Giannis Antetokounmpo, betting that he's going to have guys that want to come down there and play in that event city, because we know, and you know, HD, we know what Miami sounds and looks like when you have somebody that people want to go see. And nothing against Jimmy Butler, nice player, was the kind of guy that you wanted to go see compared to LeBron James, Dwayne Wade, Shaq at the end of his career. Hell, Chris Bosh, you could put in that category as well, being part of that satellite kind of Ray Allen, all those guys. If you can't land a big fish, you're Pat Riley and Eric Spoelstra, then you really become even more irrelevant in terms of being an event basketball city when it comes to Miami.
1: No, I agree with you. Now, on the flip side of it, if you look at the Boston Celtics, you say to yourself, for so many years, and we were able to win an NBA championship in that manner, living by the three, dying by the three. But the way the Eastern Conference is constructed now, I don't think that can be the blueprint moving forward for the Boston Celtics. You need some type of player that can take pressure off of your outside shooters and guys that can fill it up from beyond the arc when they're not hitting. Because, Freddie, what did I tell you the first thing I look at when it comes to the Boston Celtics, whether it's a playoff series or regular season game? If they lose a ball game, Freddie, what's the first stat line that I look at?
0: You also look at the three-point percentage.
1: The three-point percentage. How many three-pointers they shot? How many did they make? Because – Nine times out of ten, if they're losing those ball games, it's going to be because they went cold from the 3-point line. And that happened as well. I thought they shot themselves out of the series versus the Philadelphia 76ers, and you can't live that way. You have to have that presence from a paint perspective to be able to get into that lane, a guy that can get to the free throw line, a guy that can be a bully at times as well. And also, it's okay to utilize the mid-range game. I think that's Giannis, and I think they will benefit from having Giannis on their ball club moving forward, and it would take a lot of pressure off of the guys shooting on the outside as well.
0: He's Harry Douglas. I'm Freddie Coleman. It is Reggae Monday, Freddie and Harry on ESPN Radio, the ESPN app, SiriusXM Channel 80, and don't forget about us on ESPN Plus. Where, oh, where should Giannis go when the Miami Heat and the Boston Celtics are the two leading contenders to get him away from the Milwaukee Bucks? 888-729-3776. Let's go to Miami, which is the home of our favorites. Anthony, Anthony, what do you got to say about Giannis? Where should his next destination be?
5: I think we need to put Giannis in the NBA's witness protection program, which would be the Barclays Center in Brooklyn. Because with 8.5 million people in New York rooting for the Knicks and hardly anybody rooting for the Nets, no one's going to know he's there.
0: Wow. E-Dog, this is your team.
1: We have to bring Ian in for this.
0: Eric Hanman, this is your team. Just got savaged by Anthony, Anthony, Anthony down in Miami. What say you about what he had to say about your NETS Nets, Nets, Nets?
3: Well, he's not wrong. I can't really be mad about that. I mean, one of the biggest jokes after the Knicks won about was about ticket sales at the Nets next year. But look,
0: what was the joke? I didn't hear this.
3: I think it was just basically like trying to sell Nets tickets next year is going to be a nightmare because everyone's going to want to go to the Knicks. And not the Nets. Wow. Something along those lines.
0: Wow.
3: I mean, look, the Nets are always going to be a little brother in New York City. You know, it's going to be the case. It's a Knicks city. We all know it. And, us Nets fans, I mean, I liked them when they were in New Jersey. So I don't know how many Nets fans are Nets fans because they're in Brooklyn. I could maybe count on one finger possibly. So,
0: okay.
3: But for me,
1: one
3: finger. No, I think it's only one. All right.
0: He wasn't wrong the first time, Eric Hammond. You were right the first time he talked as far as that goes. One of our new favorites is Zaquan in Vegas. Zaquan, the next destination for Giannis Antetokounmpo with the Celtics and the Miami in the lead. What say you?
6: Hey, how you doing, fellas?
0: Good, man.
6: First off, I'm feeling the all black. Yeah, I got on TV right now. I wear a lot of black too. So I'm feeling that. Just let y'all know. So Freddie, I can't disagree with you more. You said this last week. I totally agree with Shannon, what he said last week. I still want him to go to the Knicks.
0: Nope.
6: I still want that trade.
0: Nope.
6: They can have all three draft picks.
0: Nope.
6: Cash consideration and cap. Let me give you a second to explain why I'm saying what I'm saying. Cat had he had a decent postseason. It doesn't take away what I've been watching with this, like the whole year. Mm. Like he showed me, a cat really got nine lives. Like before that Hawks game four, he was at 8 3/4. Like I was getting tired of this dude. You know, I was getting really tired of this dude. And even in the finals, I mean, I'm not even talking about the fouls. Even in the finals, we keep talking about De'Aaron Fox. We're not talking about cat playing handball on the court. Like he's Vlade D rocking a Kings jersey, tipping the ball backwards, you know, like we up by one. I'm screaming like, yo, we're down by one. Like it's like he forgot to score. Luckily for us, De'Aaron Fox got to score too. So I'm just saying.
0: Nope.
6: Harry always says.
0: Nope.
6: Harry always says, mm-hmm. Love the one you whipped.
0: Yeah.
6: He's a Knick. I appreciate him. I love him as a Knick. But man, I wish we was in that Giannis conversation, especially that we talking about him going to the Heat or the Celtics, two of the Knicks' biggest rivals in the East. Like, nah. Mm-hmm. If we could make that trade, I'd like to make that trade, even though we're not.
0: Nope. And here's why I'm never making that trade. Because if Giannis is on this Knicks team, there's no way they win the NBA championship. No way. Karl Anthony Towns, his shooting ability and making free throws was big time, especially when he got the basketball after game three of the Atlanta Hawks series, where he literally tore people apart. Either it was Atlanta, then Philadelphia, then Cleveland, and the first two games he's putting Victor Wembanyama in his back pocket. That's exactly what he was doing at both ends of the floor. I'm not going to trust a player in Giannis Antetokounmpo, no matter how great he is, when he's had too many lower leg injuries, Zaquan, the last 3-4 years. You don't reverse those things when you get to be 31 years of age. You don't. And in a screen and roll game, I know he's going to roll to the basket. You know what defense do against Giannis now? They sit back and say, take a jumper. Clang, clang, clang goes to free throw. Clang, clang, clang goes to field goal. I'm not willing to risk that. Carl Anthony Towns, literally, once he got the basketball a little bit more, and they would stop being so much Brunson-centric and fed off, OG Anunoby as well fed off of him, it was a completely different Knicks team. The best move they made was not trading for Giannis Antetokounmpo.
1: We don't give Giannis more respect than this now.
0: I'm not disrespecting
1: Giannis. We talk about bus driver Giannis, okay? Giannis won an NBA championship with the Milwaukee Bucks.
0: That was with the Milwaukee Bucks.
1: Defensive player of the year.
0: That was
1: Finals MVP.
0: It was an entirely different team with the Milwaukee Bucks, and let's keep it 100. Phoenix blew that series up 2-0 with Chris Paul and Devin Booker and those guys and blew that series.
1: I say Milwaukee went and took it.
0: They didn't take it at all. It was given to them by Phoenix. They made so many silly decisions on the basketball court time and time again. Go watch that series again. Not taking anything away from Giannis Antetokounmpo. You put a 50-piece in a closeout game, I give him credit.
1: But I need come to on ask now. Shannon a question. Shannon Penn, step to the mic, sir. I need you.
2: Uh-huh.
1: If you had an opportunity.
2: Would.
1: To go get Giannis.
2: Would.
0: You guys are crazy.
2: Would.
1: You would do it.
0: Nuts.
2: Would.
0: You guys are crazy.
2: Look, happily married. Been married a long time. But if Beyonce somehow came along and wanted to holler.
0: Yeah. You say that now when you know your
2: would.
0: Mean. You say that now because you know your mean ain't listening.
2: Would.
1: Hey, Shannon going to be walking down the street. I don't think you're ready for this jelly.
0: Yeah, you know, he's going to be singing that old song by that song by Tyrone Davis. Baby, can I change my mind? That's what he's going to be singing. It's awful cold out there in the streets without a missus.
1: So that's two Knick fans right now, Freddie.
0: That's okay.
1: That say they would make that trade.
0: Sure.
1: For Giannis.
0: Congratulations.
1: Right now.
0: The best move the Knicks made was not making that trade. Period. You have Giannis on that team. Guess what doesn't happen? OG Anunoby's tip in game 4. That doesn't happen because
1: it might have been a Giannis dunk.
0: No way it would have been a Giannis dunk. You know why? Because they would have guarded him, not let him get to the rim. That's what Giannis does. Goes to the rim. They would have kept that from happening. OG was able to spread the floor. When they forgot about him, he didn't stay out there. He went to the rim and tipped it in. He also was 5-for-5 in the fourth quarter making threes. Giannis might not make

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1: You know what? Hold him. Grow up, man. Come on. No. Hell no. Give him. Stay.
2: God bless you, big guy.
3: Got to say, I'm a fan of the mature cat.
4: Me too.
2: Yeah.
4: Me too.
2: And you go from a kitty to a cat, maturity matters.
4: No, because like that's the difference, in my opinion, in the Knicks winning the NBA championship and the Knicks trying to figure out what they're going to do in the offseason without a championship.
2: Absolutely.
4: Because it's the maturity of Cat.
2: Yeah, because he got the ball a little bit more, and so did OG Anunoby. And guess who was rested to bring the Knicks home? Jalen Brunson. The Cap. It's amazing what happens to have players that step up when they get the ball just a little bit more than Karl-Anthony Towns and OG Anunoby was seeing.
4: I agree.
2: Until game three of that series against your Atlanta Hawks.
4: Now, if you're the New York Knicks, you make sure you take care of Cat.
2: Mm-hmm.
4: You got to take care of him.
2: Don't worry. They will by not trading him.
4: Do you think so? Because money is a factor here, right? Because Cat is going to be available to sign that extension.
2: Yep.
4: Do you see him doing what Jalen Brunson did? Now, I don't think it'd be as much money as Jalen Brunson.
2: Yeah.
4: But could you see him taking what, $5 to $7 million less each year?
2: I could see that.
4: In order for all this to continue for a very, very long time.
2: I could see that. I could definitely see that. Because when your cap has set the gold standard, then yeah, I could see that. And also the opportunities, the endorsement opportunities, not saying gonna make up all that money, but you're gonna make up a good bit amount of it. That's gonna offset the kind of money.
4: And I want
2: table.
4: People to listening right now and also watching on ESPN Plus. We're not saying this is what Carl Anthony Towns should do.
2: Right.
4: We're just throwing things out there that could potentially happen.
2: No doubt. Believe me. And when those things not happening, Giannis going to the Knicks. Meanwhile, in World Cup action, Kylian Mbappe has done it again, has scored another goal for France. They have a quick 1-0 lead in their matchup happening in the World Cup that's taking place right now. The World Cup has been fantastic so far in the first week plus. No matter the fans have made the whole thing work, everybody's been terrific. But Mbappe giving a France an early over Iraq 22 minutes in, they lead it 1-0. In this World Cup update, it's brought to you by Gusto. 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
13: I'm Nick DeLuca. Big news out of the NBA and college basketball today. Dusty May heading to the Mavericks. Michigan head coach finalizing a deal to become the next head coach in Dallas after winning the national championship in Ann Arbor. May went 64-13 in two seasons with the Wolverines after reaching the Final Four with FAU back in 2023, becoming the first college head coach to take an NBA job since former Michigan coach John Beilein left for the Cavaliers in 2019, Michigan working to make Mike Boynton Jr. their interim head coach. Elsewhere, star free agent Trae Young intending to sign a four-year, $212 million deal to remain with the Wizards. Four-time All-Star played in 15 games in both Atlanta and Washington last season, averaging 18 and 8 assists. World Cup match 2 for France taking on Iraq in Group I. The French out to a 1-0 lead, 30th minute. Kylian Mbappe getting France on the board, finding the back of the net in the 14th minute.
2: Hey, it's Michelle Smallman, and coming up Tuesday, the NBA draft kicks off. 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

0: He's Harry Dalton, Freddie Coleman. It is Reggae Monday, Freddie and Harry on Sirius XM Channel 80, as well as TuneIn. Tell us, watch me, get to play ESPN Radio and check us out on ESPN Plus. Because if you do, apparently Shannon Penn, E-Dog Eric Handman, and Harry Dalton, some kind of groove with the shoulders getting into it, getting into the Reggae Monday. Did that song take you guys to a place?
1: Right, so look, this,
0: I need to know.
1: This took me to a place. This took me to a place where my cousin Jason used to have house parties in the house. And I remember one time during the summer, he had a house party for 3 straight days and blew up my aunt's radio all 3 days. Yeah. The same reggae, the same reggae tape play. We had Lil Liz, we had Matt Cope, like. So that's some Jabba Ranks, it was just the same.
2: Shannon, that song took me to two places. Number one, I grew up on reggae music. That's all my father listened to. So it takes me to our road trips while we're tailgating, watching football games, the whole nine. But then we used to have this club that was 18 and over, growing up called a Peacock. And it was a reggae club. And man, we used to go to that Peacock, man.
0: Put it this way.
2: Yeah.
0: The places you three took me to that I had no idea were worth it to me between you, Shannon, and E-Dog. That made it completely, completely worthwhile. Cause soon as that first beat hit, you guys left this place and went back to those places where you were that put you in a happy spot. Let's put it that
2: way. So we also used to have a club here in Atlanta called Compound.
0: Okay.
2: And back when Compound first opened, it had like 3 or 4 different rooms where you can hear different music.
0: Uh-huh.
2: And one of the rooms was reggae. And I spent most of my time over there on the reggae side.
0: I bet you did.
2: Yes, I did.
0: Uh-huh.
2: Right there on that wall, plastered too.
0: You saw some Patras and some Iris, and we're just going to leave that alone and get to the
2: point.
0: A lot of yeah, well, mons too.
2: Indeed, mon. I was happy, happy mon.
0: And on that note,
3: from the top stories in sports,
4: this is a huge story,
3: to the bottom.
5: So we reach the bottom of the barrel.
3: This is 3 Up, 3 Down.
0: And how appropriate after that whole history lesson from HD. He has the 3 up today, and I have the 3 down, because apparently Cuddy ranks to the place where it was just on the up involving HD and his past shenanigans. So HD,
3: Number one,
2: let's go to the World Cup. Let's start with Team USA getting a 2-0 victory last Friday. Alex Freeman on Juneteenth being able to score a goal, and the USA winning their second World Cup match. We're in good standings right now. The best player is not even out there right now, but they found a way to get it done. So I like the trajectory that Team USA is actually on. But secondly, let's go to Argentina. They got their second victory today, winning 2-0. But Lionel Messi, man, one of the best players in the world, in their 2 games, Freddie, he has scored 5 goals. Not only has he scored 5 goals, he scored 2 today, which allowed him to be the most goal scorer in World Cup history. He's in the record books. He's number one. And if you get an opportunity to watch him play, it's definitely a treat to be able to live during this time to watch a player like Lionel Messi. He's not going to disappoint. And in a tournament like the World Cup, you need your best players to show up early and often. Now, he also missed the penalty kick. And, Freddie, you say he had one taken away as well, too, because of an offside?
0: Yeah, and he was not offside. He was onside in the first match that they played in the World Cup this year for Argentina.
2: So you telling me he could have 2 more goals tallied on if things just went in a different direction. But forget that, man. Lionel Messi is definitely a treat to be able to watch, and to hold the record for most goals in World Cup history, that is something him and his family can hold on to. I don't know if it's going to be too long, because Mbappe is not too far behind.
0: Yeah, Mbappe's already scored a goal today for France. They lead Iraq 1-0 that game right now in the 35th minute. So that was a good yay for USA Soccer and Leo Messi, what he's done for Argentina. Abu, the fans at Shinnecock Golf Club, part of the U.S. Open this week, literally booing Wyndham Clark winning his second U.S. Open. Now, if you don't know the story, a lot of people have taken him to task for a couple of incidents he had last year, including one where he didn't play well at Pebble Beach and tore apart a locker room. That was no excuse of shouts of anyone but Wyndham or get in the bunker that was coming through the final round in which he held on, he was able to win. And as disgusting as that was, Scottie Scheffler, professional golfer, the best golfer in the world, was even more disgusted.
6: I mean, the crowd was tough today. I mean, New Yorkers, they're tough people. There was a good turnout from the fans. You know, they, you like seeing the fans cheer for you. I think, sometimes it can get a little too much when, you know, balls are kind of going off greens and you start hearing cheers. That felt a bit much to me. But at the end of the day, you know, I can't control fan behavior. It's, being in the arena is not for everybody. You know, there's been crowds that have been for me in my career. There's been crowds that have been significantly against me in my career. You know, I think of Port Rush was a scenario for me where, you know, Rory's in his hometown, or not his hometown. He's in Ireland and not far from where he grew up, and crowds can be tough, and being in the arena is not for everybody. And, you know, I think it shows a lot about Wyndham, how he handled not only this golf course, but I think the crowd today as well. And, is a, you know, well-deserving champion.
0: Not excusing his behavior from last year at Pebble Beach, but really, really, that's how you decided that you were going to exercise your pound of flesh at Wyndham Clark. It was so effective. He won the bleeping U.S. Open anyway. Well done, idiots. Well done. You showed him, oh, we're going to get on his last nerve. We're going to make him not win the U.S. Open. And he won it by a stroke anyway, even though he led by six. Outstanding. Outstanding. Once again, more candidates for the idiot village, and plenty of them were at Shinnecock yesterday for the final round of the U.S. Open.
3: Number two.
2: My second up, let's go to college baseball. The College World Series, the championship series is tied 1-1. You look at the Oklahoma Sooners versus the North Carolina Tar Heels. North Carolina's the number 5 team in the country. But Freddie, we have game 3 tonight at 7 p.m. on ESPN. Will it be Boomer Sooner? Will it be Michael Jordan and the North Carolina Tar Heels? I can't wait to see it. Me and my son, we're actually going to watch that game because he's a baseball enthusiast. May the best team win, my man.
0: Yeah, I can't wait to see that as well. I think it's going to be a fun game. Both fan bases really, really cool, shouting for their teams. It's going to be a really cool event down in Omaha, Nebraska. My number two down, I have to credit one of the guys that works here, Mike, who works security, and he's a major New York Yankees fan. I pull in today, and he said, man, there's some sloppy baseball by my Yankees over the weekend. But this would bother me the most, Freddie. I know they got Gerrit Cole. They got to be careful with him. One of the best pitchers in baseball, coming back from the arm injury that knocked out the majority of his last year. But they had a chance to let him pitch yesterday against Reds young flamethrower Chase Burns. He says, I would want my best out there against their best. And they pushed him until tonight. That's ducking somebody. We're Yankees. That's not what we do. And I said, two down, right there. Mike is like, hey, wait a minute. No, Chase Burns, no joke. 9-1, ERA barely over 2. The brother is bad on the mound for the Cincinnati Reds. But if that brother's that bad on the mound, you bring your bad brother on the other side when it comes to Gerrit Cole. So Mike, in security, making sure that everybody safely gets in and gets out, well done. I'm with you. You have your best, they have their best, and your best is not allowed to show up courtesy of the New York Yankees.
3: Number three.
2: Number three. I'm going with the Atlanta Dream over the Indiana Fever. Now, me and my parents at the time, we were at Hooters. We were taking a break from Harrison's dance competition. We went to Hooters to eat some wings, some mozzarella sticks, some fried shrimp, the whole nine. We were locked into this ball game as well, Freddie Coleman. And all 5 starters for the Atlanta Dream scored in double figures. Now, I also want to point out, Caitlin Clark, man, she doesn't have to get better defensively. Because the Atlanta Dream, they found every way to pick on her on the defensive end and made sure that they were able to get that victory. I also want to give a shout out to Angel Reese becoming the fastest player to 1,000 rebounds in WNBA history. So the Atlanta Dream on all fronts, their starters scoring the basketball. Ladies are really getting it done. They have been a bright spot in the city of Atlanta down here where I live, and I'm looking forward to seeing some more of their basketball games. So the Atlanta Dream beating the Indiana Fever this weekend in a pivotal matchup, I thought, this season.
0: Alicia Gray averaging close to 20 points a game. Ryan Howard averaging over 19. Angel Reese over 15. Jordan Canner over 11. Nas Hillman over 10. Their entire starting five averaging double figures. Oh, don't worry about Caitlin Clark playing defense. She hasn't found that. Don't worry about that. They want her to score, but you're right. The more she can't score effectively, although it's gotten better lately, but they're going to hunt her on defense. And until they figure that out, that is going to be a problem for the Indiana Fever. But you're right about your Atlanta Dream. Right now, you look at the Atlanta Dream HD. You look at their record. They have the 3rd best record in the WNBA.
2: Yep.
0: It should be 4th if it wasn't for the New York Liberty. Won 2 games. Me and Shannon Pierce, New York Liberty. Back-to-back losses to the Washington Mystics on Friday. And then on Sunday, they have a 17-point lead against the Los Angeles Sparks, a recreation of the first game played in WNBA history 30 years ago. They had a 17-point lead in the second half, and they couldn't hold it. They allowed the game to get away from them, and they wound up losing at the buzzer by Onyeka Ogwumike hitting a 3-point shot. Now, I know. Not going to panic, HD. It's only game 17 for the Liberty. They still have the fourth best record in the league. They're not healthy yet. But certain games you can't let get away on national TV, HD. A 17-point lead in the third quarter and let that get away and lose the buzzer. That was a very tough loss for Lady Liberty of New York.
2: You know what we say here in Atlanta?
7: Thank you.
2: We'll move up in the standards.
7: Thank you.
1: Yeah, Fred, I was watching that. I was like, gosh, Brianna Stewart missing these big free throws. Watch it come back to cost the Liberty. I just knew it. Yeah. And then Nekka hits the shot. I'm like, man, that's a great shot. I was down. I was disappointed. And I thought to myself,
0: what's that?
1: Knicks in five.
0: There you go. Don't you feel better? I know I feel better. I know everybody should feel better.
2: Oh, man, I'm going to have to hear this for a very, very long
0: time. The Liberty will be fine, you know.
8: At least 2 to 3 years.
2: Come on, Braves. You know, I need your Braves. Exactly. I need your Hawks. I need your Falcons.
0: Yeah, you need them all.
2: I need you.
0: Especially after being down by 61.
2: Come on, Louisville. I need all of you.
0: He's happy Douglas and Freddie Coleman. It is Red Game Monday presented
2: by
0: Progressive.
2: Help a brother out.
0: Yeah, he needs all the help he can get. 61 in the third quarter of game 6. You need all help you can get involving all your teams. It is Red Game Monday. Freddie and Harry, don't forget to hit us up. We'll get your calls in 20 minutes at 888-729-3776. What will be the next destination for Giannis Antetokounmpo? Milwaukee looking to trade him. The Boston Celtics and the Miami Heat, the leaders in the clubhouse. We'll hear from you in about 20 minutes at 888-729-3776. What does Dak Prescott have to have the word drought and these two other quarterbacks in the NFC? 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

0: watch. It is Reggae Monday, Freddie and Harry. I'm Freddie Coleman. He's Harry Douglas. On Sirius XM Channel 80, as well as tune in. Always tell that smart speaker to play ESPN Radio and check us out on ESPN Plus. Remember Michael Jordan said, the ceiling is the roof? Well, Dak Prescott had his kind of ceiling roof moment about the Dallas Cowboys in 2026. Yes, the sound here is Harry Douglas about to bust out laughing, and you're going to do the same thing and feel the same way. Because Dak Prescott said, here's the minimum regarding the Dallas Cowboys in 2026.
1: Yeah, you miss it 2 years. Yeah, it sucks. Definitely. But we're pushing, and yeah, that's our goal. That's a minimum. When you have a team like this and they've done everything they have in the offseason, we just said, obviously, we've got to push and get better on offense. But when we know we're already improving on defense, that's the minimum. It's everybody's goal in here. You know, to hear like Q say like he's never been to the playoffs, right? Like that's what you want to do it for, and that's where, you know, that's what I told him. I said, I'll get you the playoffs. I'm gonna need you to go help us win it.
0: So the ceiling is the roof of North Carolina, HD. The floor is the playoffs minimum in Dallas involving Dak Prescott. Your thoughts?
2: Well, I'm going to have them as Super Bowl contenders this year for the very, very first time since we started talking about the Dallas Cowboys and I started working at ESPN. I honestly feel that. Wow. I believe their defense they're going to be better. Christian Parker, I believe he's a young, vibrant coach that's now the defensive coordinator that could soon someday be a head coach in this league. I'm interested to see him and how he puts guys in positions to have success. And when you have that chess piece like Caleb Downs that we know already at the collegiate level had that pro style mindset, I just believe Dallas, they were so bad defensively a season ago. If they're top 15 on defense, okay, with the offense that they're going to be bringing back and Dak Prescott and CeeDee Lamb, and then you have George Pickens on this side, and then the run game being effective like it was a year ago, and the offense not being stagnant, you had movement, you had eye candy. I think this is a year that they can actually contend.
0: Okay.
2: And I don't say that lightly because you know how I feel about just saying any and everybody can be Super Bowl contenders.
0: True, especially when a team that has not been to a Super Bowl since 1996. You have the Chicago Bears. They have not won a Super Bowl since 1986. You have the Detroit Lions. They have not won an NFL championship since 1957. I'm old, but I'm not that old. I was not around when that happened with the Detroit Lions. And they had the San Francisco 49ers. They have not won a Super Bowl since the 1990s. 1997 to be exact. So HD, if I give you Dak Prescott of the Cowboys, Caleb Williams of the Bears, Jared Goff of the loss of the Detroit Lions, excuse me, and then Purdy, Brock Purdy of San Francisco, which of those four quarterbacks is in the best position to make sure the team's title drought does not last another season?
2: I'm going with Vanilla Vic. I'm going with Brock Purdy. And also for him, he should have a chip on his shoulder. He only played in 9 games last year, and then Mac Jones came in and played very, very well as his backup quarterback. And so much so that a lot of people, the first two starts of Mac Jones, we're basically saying, should Kyle Shanahan go back to Brock Purdy? I thought that was nonsense in itself, but Brock Purdy, this is a guy that's played in the Super Bowl. He got knocked out of the NFC Championship game, and he just got that big payday not too long ago. So for Brock Purdy, if his team can remain healthy, that's been the MO and the knock for the San Francisco 49ers over the last few years, is remaining healthy. That's offensive pieces, defensive pieces, but I believe he is set up better than all those other teams to be able to win a Super Bowl and end the drought for the San Francisco 49ers.
0: I'm going to say it's Caleb Williams. I think he's going to be terrific in 2026. He's going to reduce interceptions. He will have to be captain comeback like we've seen or saw time and time again last year in the first year under Ben Johnson. Even though that defense wasn't good, they were really good turning over the football. I think they'll be a little bit better in year two under Dennis Allen. They have all the makings of a team that has a lot of confidence. They believe they let one get away against the Los Angeles Rams playing at home, losing that game in the playoffs and falling short of the NFC Championship game. Caleb Williams has all the ability in the world. I think we're really going to see that this year. I think he's in a better position than the other three guys to get his team in their title drought, which has gone on since the mid-1980s involving the Chicago Bears.
2: I think Caleb Williams is going to win MVP for 2026.
0: Okay.
2: I believe he's going to be the most valuable player of the entire league.
0: He is Harry Douglas. I'm Freddie Coleman. It's Reggae Monday when it comes to Freddie and Harry. Where should Giannis go? Plus, who should go first in the NBA draft to the Wizards tomorrow night? AJ or Darren? This is ESPN Radio, the ESPN app, and ESPN Plus.
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9: I think there are people that you look at in life and say they just have an ability to make everyone around them a little bit better at every single thing that they do.
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9: And Jalen Brunson feels like that. Jalen Brunson feels like the kind of guy, based on what we've seen, that if you win in high school, college, and pro, that you're just like, I don't know how he does it, but he does it. Jalen Brunson lifts the team around him. Can you say that about Luka?
6: No.
9: He's unbelievable individually.
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9: Mm-hmm.
10: 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So, I mean, I hear what you're saying about the lifting aspect of it, and I'm not altogether dismissing it.
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1: I'm Nick DeLuca. Plenty of college to the pros with the NBA draft coming tomorrow. How about a head coach adding his name to the mix? Michigan Dusty May finalizing a deal to become the next head coach of the Dallas Mavericks. Went 64-13 in two seasons with the Wolverines after winning the national title this past season. First college head coach to take an NBA job since John Beilein left Michigan for the Cavaliers in 2019. Elsewhere, star free agent Trae Young intending to sign a four-year, $212 million deal to stay with the Wizards will pair with the number one pick coming tomorrow. Could it be BYU's A.J. DeBanza says being the top pick means a lot to him.
2: I've been number one since I got ranked, so about 8th, 9th grade. I was like 14 years old, first ESPN rankings came out, and I haven't dropped throughout all of high school on mock drafts. I mean, I've been falling between 1 and 2, but I mean, I think on draft night, I've been number one, you know, kind of just completed, and now I got to start all over again.
1: DeBanza on SportsCenter World Cup men's national team star Christian Pulisic returning to full training today.
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6: This got to be one of the worst ever, okay? It's a pimento cheese. The fact that anybody want to eat that in the first place, they got to be a little bit crazy. And I'm telling you right now, it looked like throw up. It does look like throw up on this piece of bread. This and I'm supposed ESPN to eat it? Radio, the only AM way I'm going to eat a pimento WPVL cheese sandwich is if Jerry Jones himself called me and say, hey, I got you up in the suite, but the only food that we got is pimento cheese. I said, yeah, I eat two of them because I love the Cowboys. Boys, let me do it right now, Pete.
4: This is Freddie and Harry.

0: along Harry Douglas. I'm Freddie Coleman. When you put us together, you get the best show on your radio. It is a Reggae Monday called Freddie and Harry, and we are here on the ESPN app, Sirius XM Channel 80, as well as TuneIn. Don't forget to tell that smart speaker as well to play ESPN Rated. We have not forgotten about you. We can't wait to hear from you at 888-SAY-ESPN, 888-729-3776. Where should he land when it comes to Giannis Antetokounmpo? The Milwaukee Bucks determined to trade him for tomorrow night's NBA draft. The Boston Celtics and the Miami Heat, the two leading teams in the clubhouse. Or is there another team out there that could be a better landing spot for Giannis Antetokounmpo? 888-729-3776. So that's that one where involving the NBA. Where or where should the first pick in the NBA draft, who should that be? Should it be A.J. DeBonta of BYU? Or should it be Darren Peterson of Kansas, with the Washington Wizards having the number one pick? Well, A.J. DeBonta, it was rumored that he did not want to go to Washington, wanted to go to Utah Jazz at number two. Check out what he said to Malika Andrews, ESPN, about why going number one is really important to him after all.
1: I've been number one since I got ranked, so about eighth, ninth grade. I was like 14 years old, first ESPN rankings came out, and I haven't dropped all high school on mock drafts. I mean, I've been flooring between one and two, but I mean, I think on draft night, I'll be number one, you know, kind of just complete it, and now I got to start all over again. I think I kind of just been doing it since I've been like 13, having a camera in my face, having people follow me, just kind of being the face of different AAU teams. Yeah. So I think I can handle it.
2: And you sort of enjoy that, don't you?
1: Enjoy? I can deal with it, though.
3: Why not? I love the confidence of A.J. DeBonta. Like, this is a guy 6'9", 220 pounds, and Freddie, he led college basketball in scoring this year, and we all know what he was able to do when it came to the conference tournament and also in the NCAA tournament, even though BYU fell short. This is a guy that can play a variety of different positions on the court, but also give you that flexibility with his size and his length and his strength and the ability to shoot the mid-range. Can he work on his shot being more bona fide? Yes, that's going to come.
0: Yeah.
3: The NBA level is different from the collegiate level because all day long you get to work on your game and figure out ways that you can be better in whatever capacity that may be. When it comes to Darren Peterson, I like both of these prospects. And whatever direction that the Washington Wizards decide to go in, I don't think they're going to go wrong. Me personally, I'm choosing a guy that's 6'9", 220 pounds. And I know is a guy that can help me consistently right now. And I know based on him being available to BYU this entire season, there's not going to be any riffraff with that. Now, do I think that's going to be a problem moving forward for Darren Peterson? No. But I can't gloss over the fact that it was an issue while he was at Kansas.
0: I'm a big believer in this. Whoever is number one on your board, that's who you take.
3: I agree.
0: And if you're the Washington Wizards, it could have been very easy to succumb to the noise that AJ wants to play in Utah and he may not want to go to Washington. And we saw the look on his face during draft night when the Wizards won the NBA draft lottery. And he was sitting in the audience going, I don't know about that. And then all of a sudden, the Wizards said, we don't care what he feels. Whoever's number one on our board, that's who we're going to take. It's no mystery that Trae Young opted out and then opted back in when the market told them, we don't want you for those kind of prices. All of a sudden, 4 years, $212 million didn't seem to be a bad idea. Especially, you know, that A.J. DeBonta more than likely is going to be taken number one. A guy that can handle, but a guy that can play a point guard extremely, extremely well. He's not a ball hog. When he gets the ball in his hands, he knows exactly what to do with it. He could be this generation's version of Kevin Durant, only with maybe a better inside game with his ability to finish close to the rim based on potential involving A.J. DeBonta. If he is number one on your board, you take A.J. DeBonta. If Darren Peterson is number one on your board, then you take Darren Peterson. Don't make things harder than they already are when it comes to drafting players. Don't overthink the room and pull a Sam Bowie because you needed a big man like Portland and leave Michael Jordan on the board who want to go into the Chicago Bulls. Especially when we found out later
3: on. They still have not been forgiven for that.
0: Exactly.
3: For that move.
0: Especially when we found later on that Michael Jordan was no one on their board, but they said, we got Clyde Drexler. We can't take him. Idiotic. You take those two players and they will figure it out because of Michael Jordan and that. You got guys on your team with A.J. DeBonta about to be the face of your franchise. They will figure it out if he's the number one player on your board. Don't make it harder than it is. If he's not number one on your board, then you take Darren Peterson and you move on from it. But if you're Washington, if he's number one on the board, that's the guy you take. Period. End of story. Tomorrow night, the number one pick in the draft.
3: Let me ask you this question about the two prospects. Which one of these players do you feel like is better without the basketball in their hands?
0: To me, it's A.J. DeBonta. I trust that he can move well off the basketball because I saw a lot of that at BYU. You can get him in isolation to take advantage, but he's also so good at running the spots and getting his feet in position and then being in triple threat position, the pass, the shoot, or to get downhill and get close to the rim. Not saying Darren Peterson can't do it, but Peterson needs the ball in his hands a lot. And if that's going to be the case, then that means he can take guys off the drill with isolation. But if he doesn't have the ball in his hands, what is he going to do to have a factor in your half-court set? I've seen AJ get offensive rebounds. I've seen him screed and get guys open. And BYU's offense, a lot like an NBA offense. A lot of pace and space, off-the-ball movement, off-the-ball actions. Can't a little bit of that, but not the way that they do it at BYU. I trust that a little bit more, AJ DeBonta, being more of an off-the-ball playmaker and an off-the-ball playmaker for other people than Darren Peterson. Not trying to criticize Darren Peterson. Guy's a bucket getter. But I think in the overall scheme of things, when he doesn't have the ball in his hands, I think at times he's being a spectator on the court. When the ball's not in AJ DeBonta's hands, he's trying to make plays for other people and causing action on the other side to bring that gravity to him where you're focused on him and other guys are able to eat off the plate when he's able to set that up for them.
3: See, for me, Freddie, I think it's opposite. I think a guy like Darren Peterson, because he is 6'5", about 200 pounds, and a guy that can put the ball in the basket at will at any level, not saying that AJ DeBonta can't do that, but I think Peterson is a more natural, pure scorer. So if I'm a coach and I have to draw things up, and you got to think about this too. I'm thinking about Trae Young and what he is planning on doing, signing that extension with the Washington Wizards, and what guy can, you know, play better off of Trae Young. And I think it would be Peterson just because his shot-making ability. And I think Darren Peterson – he can get his shot off better than AJ DeBonta can, in my opinion, in those regards, playing off of Trae Young.
0: Here's where I'll disagree with you, because Darren Peterson is not a screen and roll kind of guy. He needs the ball in his hands to take guys off the dribble. They didn't run a lot of screens in Kansas. Not saying he can't do it. I'm just based on what my eyes saw last year. There's no question it's a one-on-one player. Yeah, he's a better scorer than AJ DeBonta. But at a certain point, what kind of counters are you going to have? Because we'll see teams load up on Darren Peterson. I saw teams load up on AJ DeBonta, kick the ball to people to have guys make plays. Darren Peterson at times saw two guys on him and said, I'm going to go through these two guys. And you can do that in college. You can get away with that if you're playing Kansas State, if you're playing Directional Tech. You can get away with that in college. But in the NBA, ask Victor Wembanyama how that worked for him. When he tried to go through two different people at times versus Oklahoma City and the Knicks, and he didn't have a lot of success doing that.
3: I put some of that on Kansas too, though.
0: That's fair.
3: I think because the system in Kansas, I didn't think specifically it leaned towards Darren Peterson and his skill set. That's part of the reason why it was like that. That's just me, personally.
0: I don't disagree with that, but Bill Self has run kind of NBA kind of system with Kansas more than a couple of years. He's put some dudes in the NBA, too, from Kansas. He's got a pretty good idea how to get the guy the ball in spots. But Sanders, the coach of BYU, came from the Phoenix Suns and teams like that. So he knew exactly how to design plays AJ DeBonta to get him the ball in better spots. And if you have the kind of coaching I believe the Wizards can find with AJ DeBonta, and you got a guy in Trae Young who we've seen when he's more ball distributor and not ball hog, that makes his game better. He gets better shots on the outside. He gets better shots in the paint. Having a guy like AJ DeBonta that was able to draw that kind of attention away from Trae Young, it'd be a lot harder to load up on Trae Young, which makes everybody better. Because DeBonta has shown he can work without the basketball. You can run on pin down screens and give him the ball that way and create a shot out without having to dribble too much. That's what I'm saying. Not saying Darren Peterson dribbles a lot, but he needs the ball a lot more in his hands more than AJ DeBonta.
3: So here's what I'm thinking, right? Because a healthy Anthony Davis, notice how I emphasize healthy Anthony Davis.
0: Good work out of you.
3: I'm thinking about the screen and roll game with Trae Young, right?
0: Absolutely.
3: And being a guy that can roll to the rim and also pick and pop Anthony Davis. I'm thinking about all the attention that that's going to garner. And if Trae Young comes off that pick and roll and it's not there, boom, I got a wide open Darren Peterson, one of the guys that I know is a natural pure scorer in this draft. Probably the best natural pure scorer in this draft, in my opinion.
0: I don't doubt that.
3: That can just knock down that bad boy. because a wide open shot for a natural score is basically, if you're at the 3-point line, that's like a layup.
0: Yeah. I think Darren Peters has the most to overcome because of what we saw too many times with him.
3: Oh, no doubt.
0: Checking out a game.
3: I'm talking about extreme pressure in those regards too.
0: Yeah, that's the kind of pressure that he has a lot to overcome reputationally. I know reputation is not a word, but he has a lot to overcome because a lot of people had that image of him making a shot, then dapping Bill Self, the coach, in the chest to be taken out of the game with cramps and not getting back in the game or not practicing hard enough according to what reports are about him out there. Whether they're true or not, I don't like the fact they're out there, but that's something else he has to overcome.
3: And it's his fault because he allowed that to be out there, right? Because we're not going to sit here and apologize for what people are saying, Freddie Coleman.
0: Sure.
3: When he was a part of the reason why people are actually saying it.
0: Yeah. At least he will not have to go through in the NBA what Wyndham Clark went through in the final round of the U.S. Open. There will not be people heckling him to the level that we saw in the final round of the U.S. Open yesterday. There'll be a couple of idiots out there saying something about, you know, don't cramp up and anything. You start scoring 20, 25 points a game and staying out there, oh, they'll have nothing to say. They'll get cramp in the mouth before they worry about having cramps in his body, knocking him out of the game.
3: They have a lockjaw.
0: Yes, lockjaw. I know you're old school, brother, to my heart, when you know what lockjaw really means. 888-SAY-ESPN, 888-729-3776. He's Harry Douglas. I'm Freddie Coleman. It is Reggae Monday when it comes to Freddie and Harry on ESPN Radio, the ESPN app, and Sirius XM Channel 80. So the two leading contenders, not for the first pick in the draft, we know who those are. The two leading contenders to pry Giannis Antetokounmpo away from the Milwaukee Bucks in the trade are the Boston Celtics and the Miami Heat. How did we get here? Well, ESPN NBA insider Sham Sarania said this.
4: Sources tell me a trade and a resolution is coming for the Milwaukee Bucks with Giannis Antetokounmpo before the NBA draft on Tuesday night. The Bucks are in serious conversations with two finalists, the Miami Heat and the Boston Celtics. Both teams are Giannis's preferred trade destinations, but both of these packages are different deals. The variance of these deals is dramatic. With Boston, it's Jaylen Brown-led package. It's around a veteran player, obviously a superstar caliber player. In Miami, it's a group of cost-controlled players, rookie-scale contracts, significant draft capital in that deal. And so I do want to make this clear, though. Whichever deal occurs, whether it's today or tomorrow, it is going to be a one-to-one deal. It's going to consist of Milwaukee and likely one of these two teams, and that's how it's going to be. There's no third team, fourth team in any construct right now.
0: What does your gut tell you, HD, where Giannis is going to land?
3: I'm talking about Boston Celtics, man. Going up to the New England area, to Boston, it makes the most sense to me, Freddie, because if you're Giannis, I think a lot of pressure will be taken off of you because the face of the franchise is Jason Tatum. Now, if Giannis wants to be the face of the franchise, all up in the videos, he wants it to be all about him, then you go to Miami. Right? But I also think if I'm Jimmy Haslam, from a owner standpoint and from a front office perspective, I want Jaylen Brown. I want a guy who is second team all NBA, who's an all-star, who's finals MVP, Eastern Conference finals MVP, and we know has the mental capacity and the mindset to be a 1A and lead a franchise. He led the Boston Celtics, and let's be honest, it's not like the cast of characters were the greatest in Boston. He was able to have them as the number two seed in the Eastern Conference before they blew a 3-1 lead against the Philadelphia 76ers. So you look at the history of Jimmy Haslam and what he just did on the football side of things, being the owner for the Cleveland Browns.
0: Yeah.
3: Okay, we're going to trade Myles Garrett. Yes, we want picks on top of. We want a player that can help us right now and that we can also build around. That player was Jarrett Verse, coming from the Los Angeles Rams, joining the Cleveland Browns. Myles Garrett went to the Los Angeles Rams, and picks were also included. The Cleveland Browns are happy. So don't think just because he has this mindset in football that he won't have that mindset on the basketball side of things, from an owner perspective.
0: Steeler Wine in Georgia, 888-SAY-ESPN, 888-729-3776 on the Freddie Harry call-in line. Steeler Wine, Giannis's leading contenders to take away from Milwaukee are the Boston Celtics and the Miami Heat. Where do you think Giannis should go?
5: First and foremost, let me wish you a good Father's, belated. Happy Father's Day.
0: Thank you, brother.
5: Because we need more good fathers in our community. So first and foremost, let me say that.
0: Appreciate
5: it. And speaking of, you know, good fathers, if you want to go somewhere where you can be the man, you can be great, you know, recognized and lead your own team. I really think He should go to Atlanta. Atlanta has a young team, but they have some veterans, a few veterans, and you know, they got Wiggins. And so you if you want to lead a team and be on, you know, and be the captain that drives, that serves the ship. And also, I really think Atlanta has more talent than, say, a Miami does, you know. But, it just depends. And also, let me say this real quick. Harry, I'm aware where you were last Monday, and did you get me, Mr. Bennett, autograph? No! But you love the kids, so. All right, go ahead. All right.
3: Still a one.
6: One of one.
3: So me and Jerome Bennis, we were able to talk about a coach that is very special to me, Mike Mularkey. He was my offensive coordinator that drafted me to Atlanta, but then also was my head coach in Tennessee after Kent Winsenhunt was let go of his duties.
0: Yeah.
3: And, man, we had some great conversations. And to have two players that played in two different eras basically say the same thing about a coach and their mindset was just also very unique. And I was texting Coach Mularkey this weekend, actually yesterday, and was telling him that me and Jerome was able to have some of those conversations. And his text back, my two favorite players. So I was just love from Coach, man. I appreciate him on so many fronts and what he was able to do for me. But like still a one talking about Giannis to Atlanta.
0: Mm.
3: What are we giving up? Because we have a very, very young team.
0: Yes, you do. And you have pieces
3: where
0: you have a veteran guy who can play on the inside defensively and offensively, can help out the snipers on the outside a little bit. The way they want to get up and down the floor with Quinn Snyder, who got a brand new extension, it would be a very easy plug and play to put Giannis, especially the way the Atlanta Hawks like to play. They want to be an up and down
3: and
0: team.
3: For our center, Okongwu, I think he needs someone else with some size to play alongside him.
0: No doubt.
3: I wouldn't mind that. It's just about, are we parting ways with Jalen Johnson? Even though he didn't step up in the first round versus the New York Knicks,
0: I know there's, me neither.
3: He has a lot of upside. Now, Nikhil Alexander Walker, Zachariah Richesse, and if you want to do, because I think it's a club option for Jonathan Kuminga.
0: Sure.
3: If you want to take that and then send him off, then I'm all for it.
0: And maybe with a draft pick as well. That could be very amenable.
3: And I'll go our second first round pick.
0: Yeah, not the first one. Yeah,
3: not the eighth overall.
0: Yeah, the second one. Yeah, keep the second one. Don't give it the first one. One of our favorites is Eazy-E, Eric in New York, E Dizzle. Where should Giannis Antetokounmpo go from Milwaukee with the Miami Heat and the Boston Celtics right now, the two leaders in the clubhouse?
7: Freddie, how you doing, man? Happy Father's Day.
0: Knicks in five, and happy Father's Day to you too, my friend. How you doing?
7: I'm doing great, man. AC, happy Father's Day, brother.
3: Thank you. You too, E Dizzle. I seen your pictures.
7: Thank you, brother. Hey, Harry, before I say something about Antetokounmpo, Giannis, you got to get a mat for your floors, man, but no hardball. You don't ruin your floors, and you can't have Quincy undercutting the ball, hitting the ceiling. You're going to put dents in the ceiling and knock out your hi-hats, man, so just be careful, all right?
3: Yes, sir.
7: You know what I'm talking about, right?
3: I sure do.
7: Okay. Well, according to EZE, KnicksFanForLife.com, Giannis go west to Portland or Minnesota, okay? But realistically, between Boston and Miami, I'd love to see him go to Miami because I don't want to make the Celtics any stronger because I'm a Knicks fan. But wherever he lands, I don't care. Knicks in five, we going to beat anybody.
3: I love it. I love it. Now, here's something about Giannis that a lot of people have to understand. Giannis has

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1: Without knowing he's going to win or sign a long-term extension, is there a team out there that should go after Giannis who is going to view it as a Kawhi Leonard Toronto Raptors type of deal, where you know you're not going to probably sign him long term, but we believe this team is ready to go right now and can win a championship next season?
2: I would not do that anymore. I would not put myself in a Kawhi Leonard situation. I'm not giving up pieces for Giannis Antetokounmpo and then all that's out the door after this season. That's not, Toronto was willing to sell their soul for the devil knows Kawhi Leonard, and it worked out for Masai Ujiri winning a championship. He was willing to take that risk because he felt he had enough assets that he could live without Kawhi Leonard. But that's an outlier. Those things usually don't work in your favor of winning a championship.
3: Yeah, I can't do that neither. I just can't. I can't. Especially if I'm a team, like, let's take OKC for an example.
2: That's who I was thinking too.
3: I just recently won an NBA championship. But because we are so good from a talent evaluation standpoint and developing players, I just don't know if I can do that. I don't know if I can be willing to give up young talent just for 1 year, because it's still not a guarantee you're going to win the championship.
2: Especially the Spurs and you're on your side of the coin in the Western Conference.
3: Yeah.
1: I'm sorry I brought it up, guys. Sorry.
2: No.
1: I'm just kidding.
2: No, it's a fair question. I'm just saying that's not something I would do.
1: Yeah, Thunder's a good one. What about, I mean, maybe Houston, but then you're leveraging your future for it, which is what you guys are saying.
2: And so, you did that enough with Kevin Durant.
3: Yeah, you just did that if you're Houston with KD.
1: True.
2: Yeah. But good question, though.
1: Run it back.
3: I hear you back there, Shannon.
2: Along with it again. I know. Along with Shannon Penn, E-Dog, Eric Hammond, and Harry Duncan.
3: He still had his hand on the button.
2: He sure did. I'm Freddie Coleman, part of the Four Horsemen of Reggae Monday. 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Cars, homes, boats, motorcycles, RVs, and more for you. 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So what is being said in Milwaukee and the state of Wisconsin with more than likely Giannis out the door and not coming back? 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
2: I think there are people that you look at in life and say they just have an ability to make everyone around them a little bit better at every single thing that they do.
3: To borrow from CC, a force multiplier.
2: And Jalen Brunson feels like that. Jalen Brunson feels like the kind of guy, based on what we've seen, that if you win in high school, college, and pro, that you're just like, I don't know how he does it, but he does it. Jalen Brunson lifts the team around him. Can you say that about Luka?
3: No.
2: He's unbelievable individually.
4: I mean, he did take the Mavs to the finals.
2: Mm-hmm.
4: Yeah, the Mavs before they drafted Luka weren't great. So, I mean, I hear what you're saying about the lifting aspect of it, and I'm not altogether dismissing it.
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1: I'm Nick DeLuca, off and running with Monday Night Major League Baseball. The Yankees in Detroit taking on the Tigers. New York looking to bounce back after dropping 2 of 3 to the Reds over the weekend. The Tigers playing much better, 11-6 in June. Scoreless at the end of an inning. Really good pitching matchup tonight from Valdez and Garrett Cole. Cole allowing a hit in the first inning, but working around it. Valdez stranding a hit and a walk along with a strikeout. In the NBA, Dusty May on his way to the Mavs. Michigan head coach finalizing a deal to become the next head coach in Dallas after winning the national title with Michigan. Went 64-13 across two seasons with the Wolverines. Michigan working toward making current assistant Mike Boynton Jr. their interim head coach, the former head coach at Oklahoma State, while star free agent Trae Young intends to sign a 4-year, $212 million contract to stay with the Wizards. Will pair with the young core that's set to include the top pick tomorrow night.
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0: 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This was Sports Center is presented by Gusto. So what kind of gusto are people in Milwaukee and the state of Wisconsin feeling about an impending trade involving Giannis Antetokounmpo from the Milwaukee Bucks with the Boston Celtics and the Miami Heat, the leaders in that whole race? Let's bring in an FOFH, a friend of Freddie and Harry. He's the great Gabe Neitzel from ESPN Radio in Milwaukee and also ESPN Radio host. Hit him on social, G Neitzel 16. So Gabe, it seems like this trade is imminent and impending, brother. How you feeling?
1: I mean, not great. I mean, the greatest player in the history of the Milwaukee Bucks is going to be walking out the door at any minute here. We're just kind of waiting to see if the Bucks want to take the Miami offer, if they want to take the Celtics offer. Meanwhile, I'm just trying to play some golf. I'm just trying to have a little peace in my life during the afternoon today, but I got to keep checking my phone, seeing if it's happening, because if he gets traded, we're having special local programming on ESPN Milwaukee. I got to jump on. I got to host that. There's a lot of things going on right now, guys.
2: Gabe, which offer would you prefer? Would it be Miami's, where Tyler Hero, Khalil Ware would probably be a part of that deal, or Jaime Jaquez, along with first-round draft picks, or the Boston Celtics, where you're probably going to get a player like Jaylen Brown and whatever else comes with that as well, too?
1: If I can find a way to flip Jaylen Brown for more picks, I would probably go with the Celtics, just because it seems like, I mean, Jaylen Brown's obviously a great player. He proved this year that he can be a number one guy on a team, and that team can have a lot of success with the Celtics having the second best record in the Eastern Conference. But if the Bucks have Jaylen Brown because they just aren't going to have enough to compete around him. Maybe he's good enough. They can be a playing team. Maybe they can be the sixth seed, but they're not going to compete for championships again until they get out from the Damian Lillard stretch and wave contract, which they still have 4 years left. And every year for the next four seasons, they've got $22.5 million that they just do not have access to, because they gave it to Damian Lillard to try to get one more year with Giannis this past season. So as good as Jaylen Brown is, I would prefer to have the picks and try to have some sort of a young core that maybe can grow together, maybe a player or two pops, and you can kind of establish a core and have, you know, these young players that you're relying upon the way, obviously not to the same extent, because the Thunder have SGA and the Spurs have Wemby and Harper, but just kind of have a young core that grows together instead of having somebody who's going to be around 30 and not going to be really at his best by the time the Bucks are going to be able to spend a bunch of money.
0: Gabe Neitzel from ESPN in Milwaukee, also ESPN Radio host as well, joining us on Freddie and Harry on ESPN Radio with the ESPN app and Sirius XM Channel 80. About 35 minutes ago, Giannis put out on X, and I quote, "God, I trust you at the beginning, and I will continue to trust you throughout," end quote, and he put the prayer emoji and 100 next to it. What do you think that means to him? What do you think that means to you, Gabe?
1: I mean, I think that's him. You know, I think he's kind of let the Bucks know that he's willing to sign an extension with Miami or Boston. And I think the Bucks haven't made that decision yet, or if they have, they haven't told him. And he knows, you know, the place that he's, you know, spent more years than any place else in his life, he's about to leave, and he's going to be calling a new place home. So I think there's, a bit of, you know, for him, you know, there's a bit of mystery. Okay, what's going to be next? What's it going to be like in Miami? What's it going to be like in Boston if those are the cities that he ultimately ends up in? Is it going to be similar to Milwaukee? How much is he going to be beloved? I can't imagine if he ends up in either one of those places, he's never going to be beloved the way he is in Milwaukee, because he grew up here. We watched him grow up. We saw him, you know, go from this skinny 18-year-old who could barely speak English to somebody who is a hulk of a human being and waxes poetically and gives us deep, meaningful thoughts when he's stepping up to the podium after the Bucks, you know, win a big playoff series, lose a big playoff series. So I think there's a bit of mystery for him, and he posts that because, well, he knows he's going to one of those two places. He just doesn't know which one, and he's just going to, you know, trust and you know, use his faith to know that wherever he ends up next is the best place for him.
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1: The president of the Bucks, who handled a lot of the business things, but was very, he was out. I mean, he was out in a lot of events, very, very much somebody who was seen in the community and helped out in the community here in Milwaukee. Peter Fagan, who is the former president of the Bucks, he resigned his position. I won't say he retired, but he resigned his position, and he was somebody that was brought in by Mark Lazary, who no longer is part of the ownership group for the Bucks, and he was replaced by somebody that came from, you know, the business side of you know, the Haslams. So I think we're starting to see here in Milwaukee some things slowly pointing to, yes, this is very much starting to become Jimmy Haslam's team, and he is starting to make a lot more decisions. And much like what we saw in Cleveland with the Browns, where Jimmy wasn't going to be comfortable trading away Myles Garrett until he got a player of substance in return, and he was able to do that when he traded him to the Rams, you know, what is that, a month ago at this point, whatever it is. I think that's another thing that kind of factors into this, is Jimmy Haslam going to want to listen to what makes more sense from a basketball standpoint and try to acquire more picks, or does he want another player involved in Jaylen Brown so that's somebody that he can put on, you know, posters throughout Milwaukee and put up on billboards and be the guy that, yes, this is the guy that's going to lead us into the future. I think that's very much a Jimmy Haslam decision, and I think it's very much out of the hands of John Horst. I think it was John Horst's job to get the best offer packages from these two teams and then present them to Jimmy Haslam, and I think he's making the decision. I'm 100% with you there.
2: So, Gabe, me and Freddie both feel like Giannis is listening to the best show on your radio, Freddie and Harry, right now. What's one thing you want to say to Giannis as he's listening?
1: I want to say thank you to Giannis. The Bucks are a team that, while I grew up, they basically had 1 year, Harry. They had 1 year where they had postseason success, but they won a playoff series, and that was in 2001. So, but in my entire lifetime, like up until Giannis got here, the Bucks, like making the playoffs was always such a big deal, and winning a playoff series seemed unfathomable, much less winning an actual NBA championship. And for him to be the key piece and watch him grow up and embrace the city the way that he did and kind of call this place his home and grow up the way he did, I just want to say thank you, to be honest. I wish things turned out differently. I wish things could have been where he would have, you know, been a Milwaukee Buck for life. But at the same time, I get it, man. Like, he wants to win another championship. The Bucks have exhausted all of their resources to try to make that happen. The different moves that they made, I think, made sense at the time, and unfortunately just didn't work out in the end. So I don't begrudge him at all for wanting to move on. I just want to thank him for giving my favorite basketball team a championship, because that was something that for the longest time here in Milwaukee, it didn't even seem like it was possible.
0: Hey, Gabe, great perspective on Giannis, what he means to Milwaukee Bucks and that great state of Wisconsin. Hope you won't get booted in the golf course like Wyndham Clark yesterday in the final round of the U.S. Open. We'll talk to you sooner. Thanks a lot, okay?
1: All right, sounds good. As long as you guys don't, like, you know, yell for my ball to get in the bunker, we'll be all right.
0: Yeah, we won't do that. We'll make, and anybody that does that to you, Gabe, will be swiftly dealt with by both of us, I can promise you. Thanks, Gabe.
1: Thanks, boys. Have a good rest of your show, man.
0: It's always great to have Gabe Neitzel, FOFH, a friend of Freddie and Harry from ESPN Radio, also ESPN in Milwaukee. Hit him on the socials at GNeitzel16, joining us on Freddie and Harry. He's Harry Douglas. Hit him on X at HDougs83. I'm Freddie Coleman. You can do the same at Coleman ESPN. By Inconvenient Truth, starring Giannis, the World Cup, and Caitlin Clark, plus an other news starring a crocodile as a police officer. Keep it here on ESPN Radio, the ESPN app, and don't forget about us on SiriusXM Channel 80.
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0: with Freddie and Harry. He's Harry Douglas. I'm Freddie Coleman. Welcome to Reggae Monday, Freddie and Harry on 6X and Channel 80, as well as tune in. And don't forget to tell that smart speaker to play ESPN Radio. Every truth can be self-evident, but some truths, according to me and for you, can be quite inconvenient. There's always going to be an inconvenient truth.
1: Inconvenient!
0: That you may need to hear about your team, whether you want to hear it or not. This is...
2: Give me the truth straight up, no chaser.
0: Freddie and Harry's Inconvenient Truth. Well, HDB inconvenience, if the over-under is 3, you might have to take the over involving 4 or 5 and buy my inconvenient truth. So, number 1. This has been the best fan base World Cup ever. Period. And it's not because it's here in the United States. It's because it's here in the United States and everybody has embraced it. Norwegian fans doing rolls on escalators and in Times Square. People from Scotland drinking Boston Dry out of beer. Other fan bases showing their true colors, bringing their culture to the United States and Mexico and Canada. No matter what has gone on the field, on the pitch has been great. But off the field, off the pitch has been utterly fantastic. This has been the best fan base World Cup ever in the history of the World Cup, HD.
3: Ah, okay, so we're definitely going to be biased because we live here in America. So I'm going to agree with this, Freddie Coleman, but I can only imagine what it's like in some of these other countries. But I don't have to imagine what it's like in the United States because it's here right now. I've had family members, my nephew Caleb, he went down to Mercedes-Benz Stadium. He went to one of the games the other night. My brother-in-law, who owns Hatrimony, He was down there as well, selling some of his hats and got a lot of business, I would say, made a lot of money. So I would say, yeah, I'm biased, though.
0: Number 2.
3: Quick draw McGraw.
0: I'm sorry, that was on me. That was usually that's Ethan, but that was me today. I wanted Jaylen Brown, when he gets his own team, he's traded to Milwaukee from the Boston Celtics involving Giannis Antetokounmpo. I wonder, is he enough of a dude that can attract other dudes to play with him in Milwaukee? It's one thing to have that in Boston or in New York, the Knicks, or in L.A. or other places. But Milwaukee can be a tough sell. Jaylen Brown may be liked by guys, but they may not like him enough to help bring a championship or be a contending team in Milwaukee, when it would have been a lot easier to do that in Boston.
3: No, I agree with this. Now, I have no problem with Milwaukee, Wisconsin, but that's not to say a lot of other free agents or guys who have an opportunity to pick their destination or where they want to play at, it doesn't mean they love Milwaukee, Wisconsin. They may want to go to a big city, but does the relationship that Jaylen Brown has with some of these guys, is that going to override what they may feel about the city? We know Gabe Neitzel. I know Jen Latta. Those two human beings, they love the city of Milwaukee. And they will go to bat for that city 10 times out of 10. But because they do, doesn't mean everyone else feels that way. So, Freddie, I agree with this as well. It's not the most ideal destination, especially if you're a single guy and you want to be out there in those streets a little bit. You want to enjoy being in the NBA because you have 82 games and you may have one or two to play with here or there, maybe 10 or 12. So I agree with you with this one.
0: Number 3. I completely trust that the Boston Celtics, if and when they get Giannis Antetokounmpo, will tweak things just enough not to be three-point crazy, because they've shown they can win a championship that way, but the league has caught up to them. You need an inside presence. They looked at the long game and said, anybody we deal with has something that we don't. How do we fix that at both ends? You move on from a wing player like Jaylen Brown and get an interior defender, an interior scorer like Giannis Antetokounmpo.
3: Yeah, I agree with this. I think that's the next step, where you look at Boston's offensive identity and also their head coach growing in that role. Figuring out what's the next path for this offensive system in Boston? And it can't just be live by the three, die by the three. Joe Mazzulla has been fantastic. He's won an NBA championship. But now it's about growth and how you can get the best out of players and not just saying, hey, we were able to win a championship once like this, because 2026-27, in my opinion, is different than when they won the championship. That's just how I feel.
1: Number four.
0: Caitlin Clark and Indiana Fever is at a crossroads.
3: Well, spitting up all over the place.
0: Easy now. Caitlin Clark is at a crossroads. Not that her career is at a crossroads, but in terms of her being that kind of player that people rally around, she's at a crossroads right now. By her being at a crossroads, it may wind up costing Stephanie White her job when it's all said and done.
3: As much as I don't want to agree with this, I agree with this, Freddie. And we've seen the back and forth between Caitlin Clark and her head coach on the sideline, so much so where a coach said, okay, get her out of there, put somebody else in. Raven Johnson, let's go. But Caitlin has to understand, you can't just be an offensive player in this league. You're going to get picked on. You can't score 25 and give up 35. It doesn't work that way. So does she have it deep inside of her from an individual standpoint to say, I need to be better on both ends?
0: Will Giannis get traded tonight or not? Amber Neen comes your way next to make sure they're on the quick draw on the side of that for Harry Dulson, Freddie Coleman.
3: Quick, too.
0: This has been Freddie and Harry, the Mighty ESPN Radio.
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0: So who's it going to be? Or who should it be regarding the number one pick in tomorrow night's NBA draft? Many people believe that if the Washington Wizards take A.J. Dabonta, even though the tea leaves are out there that he may not want to go there, he may want to be drafted by the Utah Jazz. What if they decide not to do that? What if they decide to go with a guy that wants to be there and Darren Peterson? Here's my advice to the Washington Wizards. And believe me, they should not worry about taking any advice from me, but it'd probably be a good idea anyway. Whoever you believe is the best player, that's the person you take. It doesn't matter if A.J. Dabonta does not want to be there or if Darren Peterson wants to be there. Whoever's the number one pick on your board, that's the person you should go with. Whoever everybody in the organization believes should be the number one pick, should be the guy taking number one tomorrow night, then that's the guy you go with. It should not matter. A.J. Dabonta may want to be somewhere else or Darren Peterson wants to be there. Whoever's there, take that dude at number one. You will not be sorry when it's all said and done. In 60 seconds, how much better can the World Cup get?
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